0: does not support Trump as our president. Trump responded last year in all capital letters, "I hate Taylor Swift." He then went on to congratulate her then-engagement to Travis Kelce last year and called Kelce a great guy and Swift a terrific person. The Powerball jackpot is now worth over $900 million. Nobody matched all six numbers in last night's lottery drawing for about $850 million, so the grand prize rolls over to an estimated $905 million for Monday's Powerball drawing. The cash value of the new jackpot is worth nearly $400 million. Four tickets in last night's drawing matched five numbers, and those tickets are worth $1 million each. Rob Martier, NBC News Radio.
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6: Let's talk to Gary in Minnesota. 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
9: Hi, I'm a first-time caller, long-time listener.
6: Welcome.
9: And
6: thank you.
9: I got a 2002 Oldsmobile or Bravada that I have trouble with when I'm driving. It's fine. The oil pressure is fine, but when I get down to like 1,200 or below, it drops to zero. And then when I accelerate again, it goes right back up to 40 plus. And then if I just first start it in the morning or, I'll have it let sit a little bit, it'll be up at 40 until I drive it for a little while. And then it will drop down to zero. There's no engine noise. I got 180,500 miles on it. I'm just puzzled at what I put a new, oil pressure sensor in and that did not do the trick. See if you can help me.
8: Well, the reality we need to find out is what is actually happening with that oil pressure. And there are, when left to its own devices, it's going to tell you what it knows. It's going to take the sensor reading, it's going to run it through its computer, and it's going to put it on the dashboard for you to see. And there are opportunities for failures in that system, yes. There's also an opportunity that that vehicle could just have enough miles on it that when it's cold, and there's clearances in certain bearings that it just doesn't have. When it warms up, when it's cold, it's got plenty of pressure. But when it warms up and the clearances expand, it's more than it should be because it's got 180,000 miles on it. Maybe the crank's moving back and forth a little bit. Maybe the cam bearings are a little bit more worn. whatever it might happen to be. Maybe the oil pump is just getting a little bit more worn, but then it warms up and that pressure drops fairly quickly down to a lower number, and eventually it'll be enough that it'll turn a light on. But there's a fine line there between light coming on and light not coming on that can be at 7 pounds or 6 pounds, 10 pounds, depends on the vehicle. And we've seen them sometimes just, they'll bounce right on that line and they'll turn the light off and on. So what you need to do is find out what is really going on. Put a manual gauge into the engine, and so you can read that oil pressure with a good old manual gauge right out of the port. Put it up on the windshield wipers, run it up in front of the hood so you can see it, and then run the engine and watch what's happening and physically look at the oil pressure. My hunch is it's probably dropping down that much with the miles it's got. And there's a lot of moving pieces in that engine. Good opportunity to have clearance problems when it warms up, and would not be unusual. And if that is the case, most likely, run it.
7: Yeah, so with those engines, we have seen some of those that say, literally say zero on the gauge. And when we put a manual gauge in there, they're barely at one. They're between zero and one. But that doesn't mean there's no oil flowing. Zero pressure means there's no PSI in there, no weight of oil pushing, but it's still flowing enough at idle to protect things, to keep it from exploding. But when you get it up under a load, you're at a higher RPM, so you've got 10, 15 pounds, maybe even more, and it'll protect it. We've seen some of those engines run, even some of them with a slight knock at almost no oil pressure for a lot of miles. That was one good thing about those engines. They just were really... That's a really tough engine. That 4.3 was really, really tough, even when it goes.
8: Well, that one's probably got the inline in it.
7: 02 Bravada is going to have a 4.3.
8: Have you got the inline motor or the 4.3?
7: Vortec.
9: I have inline.
7: You do have an inline?
8: Yeah. That was the first year of the Trailblazer.
6: That's a 4.2, right?
8: Yeah.
7: First, all over 2000.
8: Yeah. Remember we did the body swap? Yep. We had the one on the trailer, yeah, and we were trying to fix the windshield wipers?
7: 99 is when they went. Yep. But that's still... It's still the same thing.
6: It's an I-6,
7: very
6: right?
7: Very low.
8: Listen to you I-6. Go over there.
6: I pulled it up about 3 seconds before you guys started talking about that.
7: Well, they ran the 6 and a 5. Colorado had the you could have that in the Canyon. But, yeah, with the 4.3 was that way. And then that engine's the same way, too. And a lot of them do knock either way.
8: And that's
7: why
8: what I was getting at, Russ, is that you got overhead cams. You've got, there's a lot going on in there that has oil pressured surfaces,
7: mm-hmm.
8: and when they wear, it's a lot like a 5.4 Ford that we see about, where the oil pressure gets low because there's a lot of wear that mm-hmm. can happen in the top end of that engine with the cams, and you have that many more places to bleed off oil pressure going through the engine compared to some of the old pushrod engines. Your main places that you could wear off oil, bleed off oil pressure was the main bearings. And sometimes the cam bearings, but you got a little more opportunity here. So
7: if you take a garden hose that's 50 feet long and you put a sprinkler on the end of it, and then you take the cap off and you put another 50-foot hose on it, you put another sprinkler on it and another 50-foot hose and another sprinkler, because you could do that. You could chain them down the line. Chris, you're like, oh, yeah, I've done that. Well, the last one has less, right, than the first one coming out of it. If you were to put a water pressure gauge on your faucet, right where the hose comes out, turn it on full and let your sprinklers run, the water pressure gauge at the faucet may say 75 pounds. At the first sprinkler, it may be 40. At the second, it's 20. At the third, it's 10. And by the time you get to the end, you might have 2 pounds of pressure. So like Shannon says, that's what it's doing. Inside, it's going down. Well, you can't physically measure the pressure at the cam phaser at the end, like on the 5.4 Fords. But there's no pressure to run the phaser. That's why people say, my phasers went out. No, the phaser did not go out. The engine is bleeding to death, so the phaser can't operate. It's got no gas to run it, no fuel, no power.
6: Does that help you out there, Gary?
9: Yeah, it does. It gets me started. I kind of wanted this vehicle to drive it down to Arizona for my winter car. But would that be still okay if what it's doing?
8: Well, I guess
7: it's local.
8: I would want to know what that oil pressure actually is. And
9: right.
8: I probably didn't listen good enough. Did you say there is an oil light coming on or there is not?
9: No, the check gauge's light comes on, and then I look at the pressure, and it's down to zero. And then as soon as I give it a little gas, gets it over that 1,200 RPM, it jumps right up to 40.
8: If it's getting down low enough that your check gauges light's coming on, and that's in that vehicle because maybe they don't have a check oil light, they might have a check gauges light because one of the gauges is giving a something outside of its range warning, and then you look at the oil pressure physically and you find out that it's down in that low, low area, proceed with caution. If it's not making noise, you're probably fine because you're going to be going at highway speeds and it'll probably be just fine. But that's, if it's physically that low when you put the gauge in it, that's getting down there. You're flipping a coin.
6: Gary, thanks very much for the call. Good luck. We're going to take a quick break. You're listening to the Under the Hood Show.
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15: Here's a look at the Twin Ports weather forecast from the meteorological team at Northern News Now. In Duluth, partly cloudy skies tonight with a low of 57 degrees and a light wind. Monday, off and on clouds with a high of 78 degrees. Winds west-northwest at 5 to 10 miles an hour. Monday night, a few clouds with a low of 58 degrees and a light wind. Tuesday, mostly to partly cloudy skies with a high of 76 degrees. Winds south-southwest at 5 to 10 miles an hour.
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6: 866-594-4150. That's the number to reach us here at the Under the Hood Show. 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Let's talk to Ron. You're on the End of the Hood Show. Ron, what can we do for you?
16: Well, I listen from Minnesota. I'm a first-time caller.
6: Hunt, welcome to the show.
8: Two in a row.
16: Get out of the... Yeah, see? I listened in the garage on Saturday morning. So, but I was helping a guy out with a 2016 Durango. It was clicking, you know, like the lifters for the rocker arms.
7: The 3-6 tick.
16: And, yeah, fun. So, I put a... It was on the intake cam on the passenger side. So I put an intake cam in it, rocker arms and lifters, and made sure the timing didn't move or anything, and then put it all back together, started up. I drove it about 5 miles up the road and 5 miles back, ran perfect. So I hooked up the scan tool, took the coat off, started up, and it was pinging and rattling. And I thought, that's weird. So I looked some things up on YouTube, like, or on Google, like we all do. And it said to do a relearn. So I did the relearn. It had a correlation code. I did that. Didn't make any difference. So I took it back apart. You know, looked at the timing marks. Everything was perfect. The chain wasn't stretched or anything. The engine's clean inside. Put it back together. And then started up, did the same thing. So I took it back apart, put that VV timing solenoid for the oil control, and I put on the exhaust cam where the cam sensor is, I put a new cam phaser right from Chrysler and with a new bolt. And it still just pings and rattles. And if it wouldn't have ran good at first, I'd still think it has a timing problem. What do you think?
7: Well, the slightest bend or the slightest contamination by metal particles in the oil that have deposited themselves on that cam sensor, on that trigger wheel, or on the sensor itself will cause this. They're super sensitive. Those little teeth that are on the end of them, anything that's not, if it's got to be 100% perfect, or you're going to get some pings. And I've seen some of them where if they've taken it apart and where that cam sensor goes, the wheel that it reads off of, people have, they change the oil, they spray some carburetor cleaner on that wheel and on the sensor, wipe them off really good. They put it all back together. It starts up, runs great for 10 minutes, and then it's doing it again. That's because there's metal in the engine. And it's not fixable. You cannot get all that out of there. It's always going to be floating around in there. When we get these engines in and they've had those cam failures and they start ticking, I tell people, well, you've got two choices. We can put an engine in it for you, or you could take it somewhere else if you want to try to get the cams fixed, because I don't think fixing the cams is going to fix us. And some of those people come back and say, let's just put an engine in it. And other ones come back and say, yeah, I had it fixed 6 months ago and it's doing it again, and they don't want to do any more work to it. So now I'm spending the money twice. We just learned that a lot of these when something fails in an engine, it usually leaves something behind, whether it's GMs with lifters that fail or these Chryslers with camshafts and lifters and things that fail. But I hear more people tell me that they were not able to fix it with a cam and lifters than ones that successfully have done it. And we did, we tried a few, you know, a few years ago, we tried a few of these engines. We put lifters in them. We went as far as on a couple of them to put cams and lifters in them, and the followers, everything, did the whole job, ran some flush through there, tried to clean them out, and they worked, but that neither one of them lasted a long time. They were both back in within a year, and we ended up giving them a partial discount on what we had done, you know, minus the diagnostic, and then put an engine in it to fix this problem. If you catch it super early, yeah. I mean, if it's just starting to tick a little bit and they look at it and say, you got a lifter, it's going, let's fix it. But if they got really bad before they were fixed, like check engine light and really rattling, they're usually got some contamination in them, and it's going to be an ongoing issue.
8: Did the cam look pretty delaminated and rough, or the lifter, when you looked at it from where the problem was?
16: It had three rocker arms that were down the lobes, and it was and he had been driving it. I told him not to drive it, but I guess they drove it for quite a while.
7: That's it right there. You've got to stop the second they start ticking. You got to say, hey, my motor's starting to tick, and I know that it's a problem on these. Let's get it inspected. And they'll pull that cover and look and say, yeah, I'm starting to see signs of these lifters wearing. You cannot drive it anymore. And if they say, well, I'm going to drive it, well, okay, you are going to put an engine in this vehicle. This is not going to fix it. And you can have metal or oils tested too. You can drain the oil out to change it, and you can get a sample. They sell them even Amazon.
8: Amazon's got kits. I used one in my truck just when we were by my 6.2. We were looking to see, what do I got anything going on here?
7: And then you seal it up in a double seal bag thing with tabs, and it goes into the company, and they send you a report back by email and say, it's got this much of this, this much of this. It's heavy metal. So you kind of get an idea where it comes from. Is it zinc? Is it copper? Is it brass? Whatever, steel, aluminum. And they'll say where it came from, and they'll say this is an excessive amount. And then you know that that's too much, and that the motor is condemned for that reason.
8: Not what you wanted to hear, Ron, probably, but it's, you know, you sound like you've probably got zippers on everything. You've taken it apart enough.
6: No kidding.
8: My goodness, a lot of time invested here.
16: I'm really good at it, yeah.
6: Mm-hmm. Lots of practice there on that one, for sure.
8: Well, and you said it. This thing was running overall before, and so you have to believe all those components didn't just suddenly fail because you took the valve cover off and pulled the cam out. Sometimes we just have to say that out loud. Well, it's got to be the – just say it out loud once. Did that stuff all break suddenly? More than likely not.
6: Ron, thanks very much for the call. Good luck. 866-594-4150. Let's go to Colorado and talk to Rod. You're on the End of the Hood Show. Rod, what can we do for you?
17: Hi, guys. Thanks for taking my call.
6: You bet.
17: Another first-time caller, but a long-time listener. Appreciate talking to you today. I got a 2011 Kia Soul, 2.0 liter with a 4-speed transmission. It's actually my son's car. I think what I have what may be a torque converter clutch solenoid. Symptoms are the same as when you're stopping a manual transmission car without pushing in the clutch. So it shakes right before stop, and it stops. It dies, probably too much load on the engine. At that point, no check engine light, intermittent issue. Every mechanic's favorite, right, intermittent issue. Of course, it didn't happen for the shop when I took it in. For them, I went and got it from them a couple nights ago, drove it about 50 miles home late at night so I'd have no traffic to deal with. Had a scan tool hooked up to it. Now, I had no issue, so everything looked right on the scan tool. The TCC solenoid changed from on to off as I would slow down and come to a stop. The slip would go up from 0 up to 200 or 300. I haven't gotten it to act up for me yet, so I haven't been able to try the shift to neutral test at slowing to disengage the trainee from the engine to kind of isolate it one or the other. Things tried so far, the air fuel system has been cleaned. We did that after the first attempt of this happening a few months ago. Also changed the plugs and the coils. Fluid has about 11,000 miles on it, and the filter as well. I used Kia fluid on that. And I'm just wondering what the odds are that this TCC solenoid is bad. Unfortunately, it's in a bank of 5 solenoids. They didn't change it to single solenoids, I think, until the 6-speed a little bit later. And I'm just wondering, what are my odds of a $3,000 Blue Book value card trying to replace this solenoid bank myself? It's obviously a cost-prohibitive thing to take it anywhere. The part itself is discontinued. I can find alleged OEMs on eBay,
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7: You're still going to have to program it.
18: Just wondering what your thoughts were.
7: You won't be able to do it yourself because you're going to have to put it in. You're going to have to program the indexes to it, so you're not going to be able to do it at home. It's going to have to be done at a transmission shop or a dealership that can get those parts. But it could also be the torque converter that is bad. You're going to need to come to a stop sign with the scanner attached while somebody's looking at it, where you see that it's got, you know, 100% slip. It should be disengaged, but it's still engaged, because if it says that it's not disengaged, it's an electronic problem. But if it says it is, then you have either a problem with the torque converter, you have a problem with the valve body hanging up, a valve in there, or the solenoid. You won't know which one it is. And if we were trying to fix this because of what you got going on, I would go look like Car Dash Part for a certified, used, complete transmission. If I remember right, those sole transmissions, I could be wrong, but I think they're pretty cheap. You might want to just give that a shot first. I think a whole transmission might be able to be had for less than the cost of your valve body, I think.
8: And so you might try a conditioner in there just as a Hail Mary.
7: Justice Brothers sells a cleaner and a conditioner you can put in there to clean it while and drive it and get it to, you know, go through the torque converter lockup, and then you drain it and fill it. And that could fix it too.
6: Rod, thanks very much for the call. Good luck. A little bit of hope there.
7: Yeah, a little bit.
6: Let's take a quick break on the Under the Hood Show.
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0: NBC News Radio, I'm Rob Martier. Rounds of severe storms are set to bear down on millions across the Midwest and Great Lakes this week. Starting Monday, a level 2 of 5 severe storm threat is covering major cities, Chicago, Detroit, Cleveland, and Pittsburgh. Damaging winds are expected to be the primary hazard. Localized pockets of 3 to 5 inches of rain are possible. U.S. efforts to end the war with Iran are getting some major pushback this weekend. Israel is formally rejecting President Trump's Gaza Board of Peace plan. Prime Minister Benjamin Netanyahu said today that Hamas must fully demilitarize before any withdrawal of his military could occur. NBA great Don Nelson has died at the age of 86. Nelson played in 5 NBA championships with the Boston Celtics and was a 3-time NBA Coach of the Year winner. Nelson was inducted into the Naismith Basketball Hall of Fame in 2012. Rob Martier, NBC News Radio.
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0: They're always there to protect us, no matter what. 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
2: I have an idea. The sneaky mechanic, because I think what we were talking about in that last call was when you bring the car in, it doesn't act up when you bring it to the shop.
0: Mm-hmm.
2: So we're gonna sneak up on the car and not let it know that, you know what I mean? Like an RFID chip. I think it gets near the deal, it gets near the shop, and it's like, oh, we're not gonna. Hey, everybody, shush.
3: This is 11.
2: They're on to us.
3: This is 11 Kia Soul. It's not that smart.
2: Yeah, I know. It's how long it's been going on. It's a conspiracy. And I'm going to crack it. That's my big plan now.
3: Going to sneak up on cars and get them to do intermittent problems when they don't expect it.
2: Yeah. I am going to be, I'll get in and I'll be like, oh, this is interesting. I think I'll buy this car from this person. And then the car will think, this is the time to act up.
3: So you think the car has just got that much of an attitude?
2: I think the car knows. I think the dealer knows. I mean, not the dealer, the manufacturer. What? I think the manufacturer is in on it to trick us all, and it's all the man. The man is after us.
3: There are so many conspiracies out there.
2: This is a new one.
3: We could go off on a tangent on that.
0: We do know there have been some, though, that they admitted, well, we were building it. We knew there was a problem, but we figured, let's just go and see what happens.
2: The
3: one everybody's been forwarding to me is the one about the government burning up salvage yards. Because they're trying to get all the gas cars off the road.
2: So
3: they're burning up the supply of parts so that they can just choke it from the end and not keep cars going and make them deforest. I'm thinking, like, I know a lot of these guys that have had fires, and the government didn't set it. they had some things happen that they're not proud of that happened, or just things happen.
0: May not necessarily tell you, but they told Shannon.
3: Whoops. There was a well-publicized old car place out in the western part of the states that burned up a huge chunk of it. Super sad. But it was all set up by wind blowing crazier than heck winds with something that started in the ditch and then eventually traveled and got into their property.
0: Somebody was really
3: good about making sure the fire started in just the right place. So as the wind blew that day, they knew they could burn up that old car salvage yard.
2: See, that's how I do it. So I just got it going.
3: The conspiracies are sometimes warranted, but sometimes we're trying too hard. And the reality is the reality.
2: Look how far down this rabbit hole we are, and all I did was mention it for a second.
3: Conspiracies.
2: Yeah. Let's go to Virginia and talk to Bill. You're on the Under the Hood Show. Bill, what can we do for you?
4: Yeah, I have a 2010 Cadillac DTS with 84,000 miles on it. And I was checking the coolant the other day, and it was down some. So I added the Peak Antifreeze Green, all makes and models. And I was told that I should not have done that, that I should stay with the orange antifreeze. And I didn't know that. And I've been running it like that for the last 4 years. I've only added maybe a pint during that time, and my mechanic said I should have that completely flushed out. And he said also, while doing that, to replace the upper and lower radiator hoses and to do a thermostat.
0: I didn't know about the thermostat and the hoses.
4: Yeah, he later told me about the thermostat being buried down inside the engine.
0: Yep.
4: Why did the geniuses from General Motors do that?
0: It's all about placement on engines. They have to place them in certain areas to keep the temperature regulated properly, and putting it in one spot versus a spot 3 inches away can make a huge difference in the thermal dynamics of the engine. So they have to put it in certain areas to make it work. And when they design the rest of the engine, that all is taken into account. Now, AI and computers can tell them, you can put it here, and it'll do this. You put it here, it'll do that. It's crazy. They had no idea. Back then, they just had to experiment, and it works, it doesn't work. But now it works. I mean, with AI, they figured out just shortly a while ago, I just heard this morning, that they figured out how to make every Pringles chip perfect because they weren't all

0: the same coming out of the can. I always
1: now
0: thought they
1: talking.
0: Were.
1: I like I the variety care. Of Pringles being different. I don't want them all perfect.
0: Yeah, well, now they're perfect.
1: I'm going to think
0: saves
1: they're fake.
0: Them money. So that's what they did. But with Peak Antifreeze, they have different colors available that are all makes, all models that use that color. So if you have green antifreeze, that is that was the original style. They have propylene glycol, they have ethylene glycol, they have, you know, the extended life, they have OAT, the organic antifreeze technology, they have
2: sour fruit punch,
0: HET. Yeah, there are a lot of them. They will work for all cars. If you have if you need an OAT antifreeze, it's going to be colored. It's not going to be green, but their OAT antifreeze will work in all makes, all models that use OAT antifreeze. It's like saying, I'm going to go buy 0W20 oil in Quaker State or Pennzoil or, you know, Walmart, whatever it is, but it works in all makes, all models that take 0W20. You can't put it in a car that takes 5W30. So in your case, I don't think you've destroyed the whole thing in the thermostat. No. Would it be a good idea to put the correct color of all makes, all models in there? Yes. Just drain it, fill it, flush it. It's not a problem.
2: Hoses?
0: No.
2: Okay.
0: See, what happens with the wrong antifreeze over time, seals can be damaged slightly, but some of these don't use seals. They use actually like brass bushings in the pump, so there's no seal. What you need to look for is put the right in there and then be on the lookout for leaks, because if it's already occurred, it's already occurred. You're long down the road past this. Now,
2: should he go ahead and do it? It's been 4 years.
0: It might be time. It's not going to hurt to change it anyways. Okay. It's 4 years old, and that other color antifreeze doesn't last nearly as long as the 5 to 6 to 8 year extended life. So change it. But what you can also use is our partner over at K-Seal has a couple different things. The K-Seal, which stops current leaks and helps prevent the future leaks, that works really well. But they also make a great flush product. So you can drain the antifreeze, you can put the flush in there, you can flush the system out so it's good and clean, and then fill it up with the correct coolant. And when you're filling it up with the correct coolant, then put the K-Seal in. It would not hurt. This engine has been very tough, holds up very well, but still, you want to, you know, the sealer is a good idea in there. You said you had the 10 DTS. You said you've got the is it the 3.9 in there? Or 3.6.
3: 4.6.
0: You've got the 4.6 in there?
1: You want to make sure you get your coolant flushed.
0: It is a requirement to use the sealer in the engine. The factory sells factory sealing tablets, which are nothing more than a clog it up tablet, but those were required by GM. They had to be in the car every time.
1: So the K-Seal would replace that.
0: The K-Seal replace it and actually works. But this engine, when it goes, it goes. It's a extremely uncrazy amount of money to put head gaskets in this thing, because the bolts stick in the block. You've got to break them off, drill them, tap them. I mean, they're a nightmare. The correct antifreeze would be good. But how many miles are on this engine?
1: 80,000.
0: 80,000? But it's old. It's a 10. I'm surprised the head gaskets are still in this car.
1: Yeah, so. No, I would flush the coolant, use the K-Seal, our partner's flush, just to flush it out as good as you can, refill it with the correct fluid that's recommended by GM today, and, you know, get the Peak equivalent, and then put the K-Seal in there and smile.
0: And be prepared, because the simple act of draining and filling coolant on one of these cars, the head gaskets can go, because they just go. I don't hardly ever see one of these in the shop anymore that's running.
2: Mm.
0: And people, if you put head gaskets in them, for the people that do get that done, let's say you say, I just want them done. I don't care what it costs. The engine itself, I don't know if I've ever seen, have you ever seen one of these fail other than a cooling system?
1: It's usually a human, somebody left oil out or something like that.
0: But somebody that's just
1: blew a hose off, cooked one.
0: If the head gaskets don't go. Oh, if the head gaskets don't go, they go a lot of miles.
1: I would just truly flush the coolant, get good coolant in it, put the sealer in there, and don't get as worried about what Russ just said until it actually breaks.
2: Right. Yeah. Bill, thanks very much for the call. Good luck. 866-594-4150. Let's talk to Bob. You're on the End of the Hood Show. Bob, what can we do for you?
3: Morning. Thinking about buying a new Maverick, and I was curious what your guys' thoughts are between the two engine platforms, transmissions, and all-wheel.
2: Lost you there a little bit, I think, but we got the question, right?
1: Yeah, it's all about, I think, how you're going to use the vehicle. And, you know, I think if you're in a northern climate, the all-wheel drive, is that what he was saying?
2: Just all the differences.
1: Yeah, do they make an all-wheel drive?
0: Hybrid and all-wheel drive.
1: Yeah. I knew they made hybrid and gas, but I just didn't realize. Yeah, that makes sense. They make an all-wheel drive on that. My brain just turned off for a second
2: there. Just for a second.
1: Yeah. But in our northern climate, I'd be hard-pressed not to buy the all-wheel drive.
0: I'd get a hybrid all-wheel drive.
1: Yeah, because that's amazing fuel economy.
0: People love those things.
1: And they are very effective and efficient. We have not seen a ton of problems yet. I mean, I say yet because they're fairly new in the market. Most of them have been under warranty, so we don't really find out about things in our world.
0: 5 years now?
1: Yeah, when did they start making it? 21?
0: 21, I think.
1: But I know that the hybrids are a little harder to get your hands on.
2: They sure are.
1: And they price accordingly, too.
2: They
1: because,
2: sure do.
1: Because there's demand. Because you looked into this.
2: Yeah, yeah.
1: And that was, Benny, over a year ago?
2: Well, and how, since the get-go, I've been telling you to keep an eye out, and nothing has been coming across.
1: There's a Maverick in our dismantling shop right now that's wrecked. I just walked by it last night when I was going through the shop. Or the night before. I don't remember. One of those nights.
2: Did it wreck it? Did it fall apart? Or did
1: it
2: hit something?
1: It hit something.
2: Okay.
1: Yeah, somebody piloted it into something it wasn't supposed to hit.
0: Probably a Prius.
2: And what I've seen, because I've been paying attention, all the reviews are great on
0: Didn't
2: it.
0: Didn't want the
2: it's
0: competition.
2: One of the years. And I've talked to two people who've owned them. One guy who had one for work and one for home. He is on his third, and he loves them. And he bought his third because he loved the first two. And the other person, same thing. They had one, and they were going to get another one because they loved it so much. So the anecdotal evidence I've heard have been good, and the reviews and all that have been stellar for the most part. Truck of the year on one of the magazines last year. I know that, you know.
1: But I don't know. We've a lot of information that we're just throwing around here in general, but I think it's whatever matches how you're going to use the vehicle the best. And if you're going to use it a lot around shorter trips, that hybrid would just be kick butt because you'd be really getting a substantially better fuel economy. If you're going to use it out on the highway quite a bit, your hybrid doesn't give you quite as much of a savings because you're not getting the regenerative braking and such as often.
2: Yeah.
1: And so, you know, like even when you with your Priuses, you see that, you know, correct?
2: I did, but it was still miles above regular.
1: Yeah.
2: Even though the advantage wasn't quite as...
1: That's probably a good way to put it. You don't get as much of the advantage.
2: Right. Yeah. Bob, thanks very much for the call. Let us know what you end up doing. We'd love to hear about it and how it goes.
1: And give it to Chris. He'd love it even more.
2: Yeah. Get one, and if you want me to try it out.
1: If there's a, you know, like a buy one, get one free.
2: Yeah, there you go.
1: You know, if there's a Bongo
2: even
1: offer.
2: Buy one, get one for one-third price. I'll pick up that.
1: Yeah. One of those deals.
2: All right, let's take a quick break. 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
2: 866-594-4150. That's the number to reach us here at the Under the Hood Show. Let's talk to Patrick. You're on the Under the Hood Show. Patrick, what can we do for you?
11: Oh, hi. Hey, I had to change a power steering hose on my Forester, on the 13 Forester, and got the leak stopped. But now, like, when you're going real slow turning, you can feel that shudder in the steering wheel. And I was wondering if I need to bleed this somehow.
0: Yeah. Yeah, it'll bleed itself to a point, but you've got to turn the wheel back and forth without hitting the stop, as close as you can get without hitting the stop, 4 or 5 times, and then turn it all the way to the left or the right without going to the stop, and then shut the key off. And let it sit for about a half hour, then start it up, crank it back and forth again. Do not hit the stop to the other side now. You did it to the left, now do it to the right. But you got to go all the way back and forth without getting to the stop. And then stop, turn the key off, let it sit another half hour, go back and forth. And every time you do this, you're going to pull the cap off after the engine's off and look in there, and you'll see the bubbles come up. And when you've done it enough times that zero bubbles come back up after you've shut the car off without it being against the stop, you know it's bled out.
2: How do you do that?
0: Just like I told you, stop the stop without hitting the stop. You know where it's at. You know, okay, I turned it 1, 2, and it's going to stop about right here. So you go, don't go right there. Go almost right there.
1: So you've got to go. You have to hit the stop once to know where the stop is.
2: Right.
1: Right?
2: Unfortunately,
1: exactly.
2: I'm going to do that the third time on the fourth turn.
0: Go back and forth and then turn it off and wait, and it'll bleed itself out.
1: I always thought back in the day that you cranked it to the stop and hold it.
2: Yeah, just crank it on the stop.
1: I don't know where I was. Somebody told me that a long time ago.
0: Well,
1: it's been
0: you're overloading the hydraulic pump. You're heating it up, and you've got air in there, so you're burning the surfaces of the pump rotors because it's
1: I've never done
0: hot.
1: That, but that's...
0: It's got air.
1: Yeah, I've given that advice.
0: No, you don't do that. You know, and you can use a vac. They make vacuum pumps you can put on there to help remove air from the systems like you do with a cooling system as well. And
2: so that sounds impossible. Doesn't it? You agree.
0: Just did it yesterday. Took me 2 seconds every time I did it, like done, and I let it sit for a half hour, and done, I let it sit, and then it was fine. It's quiet.
1: So how close to the stop do you have to get without stopping?
0: I can get within a quarter inch of it every time.
2: I just go around
0: once, and I go, there it is. There's the stop. I know where it's at. You put tape
1: on the wheel or something?
0: No, you just do it.
2: Like take the wheel off and go into the infield.
1: Get an indicator of it.
0: That's why you pay us mechanics, because we actually know stuff. We know stuff.
1: Yeah, well, I, When you were saying that, I was looking at Chris like, no. How do you do that? Yeah.
2: Patrick, you think you can do that?
11: Well, I have a question. When I turn it off, turned over towards the stop, and then turn the car off, or turn it back to center?
0: Not back to center. It's got to be turned when you shut it off, or it will not bleed.
1: Because the valves are open at that point yet?
0: Correct.
11: Turn it off. Okay, I got it.
2: All right. Good luck. More power to you. Well,
1: Patrick, report back that you were successful in this mission and you're really happy with Russ.
2: Or it was impossible and he's crazy.
1: I kept hitting the stop and I just I ruined it.
0: Or don't call back.
2: I would.
0: Only good stuff. Doug, get that number.
2: Block it.
0: Unless it's good. Screen it.
1: Oh, that's funny.
2: 866-594-4150. Let's go. I say we go out after the show and try it. Try it. See if maybe it's super easy.
0: How
2: maybe,
0: do we get it in there?
2: Maybe he's talking.
0: Oh, you just want to see if you can do it without hitting the stop.
2: Yeah. I don't want to put air in my system. I just want to see if I can even do it as a skill.
0: You think I'm weird because I can go down the road and tell you how fast I'm going without looking at the speedometer. You're like, who can do that? I'm like, I can. I know how fast I'm going. I look out the window.
2: What's caught your attention in the automotive world this week? You were just looking up stuff.
1: I'm just sitting here thinking about many things here that were said. This is fun. This is a lot of fun. This fun show.
2: There was a the one thing here is, now in his truck, it won't be six times.
1: Like in his Subaru Forester?
2: Yeah. It's not going to be six times around and six times. It's going to be just a couple, right? I mean, you get to the stop a lot sooner now than you used to, yes?
0: Yeah, it's usually three turns lock to lock, full.
2: See, now lock to lock, full, that I understand. That I could do.
1: Well, and the other thing that you got to realize, too, is that this art is going to be lost because everything's got electric power steering now.
2: Oh, yeah.
0: Except this.
2: Oh, yeah.
0: The new cars do. Yeah. Most all of them are doing electric because electric power steering can be a 100% shut off at cruise. If cruise control's on, the electric power steering shuts off, the alternator goes into a no-charge state unless it needs to be charging, so it's using less electricity. Your air conditioning pump, if it's already cooled, will go into basically a freewheel. It's open, so you're getting better mileage, right? Whereas before, we were running 100% power steering all the time. It was always pumping and using a few horsepower all the time. The AC was on full unless it got cold enough to cycle the cycling switch, and it was pulling several horsepower. And the alternator was on full, and that was pulling several
1: horsepower. And that all leads to miles per gallon that's being wasted.
0: So now we're going all electric with all that good stuff.
1: And back to our conspiracy theory.
2: Yeah, and self-driving.
1: The government can control your steering, and they can pull you right into the
2: lane centering and all that.
0: They do. I tell you, what's really popped up on my radar with cars in the last 6 months is flock cams. And if you just know a flock cam, because it's called a flock cam, it's made by a company called Flock. And they were awesome in being first to market, like in a marketing standpoint, because everybody else was behind them. So when you think business-wise, yes. When you think what they do, it's up to you. If you see a little brown pole with a solar panel and a camera sitting on it, that is a flock cam. It's a license plate reader, and it has the ability to read license plates as they go by at high speed, extremely accurate in the black of night. And it stores that information in its computer, and then only law enforcement agencies and other people can use these. Recently in our area, it was used to track a car basically instantly across the state and protect someone that, you know, that had a problem. But they're not spying on you. If you're driving your car, you're not driving your car. People, I mean,
1: I'm staying on the conspiracy theory.
0: If you're not doing anything wrong, who cares where you're driving?
2: For the end of the Hood Show, we end like we began.
0: Crazy.
1: With Russ Evans, this is Shannon Nordstrom thanking you for tuning into the Nordstrom's Under the Hood Show. Have a great day and remember, PTLA.
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12: NBC News Radio, I'm Rob Martier. There are growing calls for Ohio Republican Congressman Max Miller to resign from office. Miller is accused of abuse by his ex-wife and daughter of Republican Senator Bernie Moreno. Indiana Republican Senator Jim Banks joined NBC's Meet the Press, calling the allegations terrible.
13: It's heartbreaking to see when kids are involved, something like this happen, and I want to pray for his family, all those involved, especially the children.
12: Police reports obtained by ABC News detail accusations of physical abuse and threats during their marriage. Miller is on the ballot in November seeking re-election. Rounds of severe storms set to bear down on millions across the Midwest and Great Lakes this week. Starting Monday, a level 2 of 5 severe storm threat is covering major cities, Chicago, Detroit, Cleveland, and Pittsburgh. Damaging winds are expected to be the primary hazard. Localized pockets of 3 to 5 inches of rain are possible. New York City Mayor Zoran Mamdani is calling for President Trump to restore temporary protected status for Haitian immigrants following a Supreme Court ruling ending the program. Lizzie Radabali reports.
14: It comes as City Hall announced moves to identify and terminate employees who are TPS holders. Mamdani said Haitian immigrants contribute to multiple industries from healthcare to hospitality. The mayor went further to say the city will give free legal consultations to those looking into other forms of work authorization. In New York, I'm Lizzie Radabali.
12: Jury selection in the highly anticipated murder trial of Dwayne Davis, accused of orchestrating the 1996 murder of rap legend Tupac Shakur, is set to begin Monday in Las Vegas. Davis faces life in prison without parole if convicted. Prosecutors allege that Davis was the shot caller in the group responsible for the drive-by shooting that killed Tupac and injured Marion Suge Knight. Rob Martier, NBC News Radio.
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1: From the City of Angels near the Pacific Ocean, good morning, good evening, wherever you may be, across the nation, around the world. I'm George Norrie. Welcome to Coast AM. Later tonight, a walk on the paranormal side. Here's what's happening. Tragedy in Sacramento, California today. Five people dead, including three children, after an apparent murder-suicide shooting at a church in Sacramento tonight. A father walked into a church in the Arden Arcade neighborhood, shot three of his kids, all under the age of 15, then turned the gun on himself. A fifth person was found dead, identified as the wife of the shooter. My gosh, people are just going crazy. Ukrainian President Zelensky has urged the West, that's us, to consider a no-fly zone for Russian aircraft over Ukraine after Moscow bombarded the country's second-largest city, drawing new sanctions by the United States and its allies. Russia faces increasing international isolation over its invasion of Ukraine, and hours of negotiations between the two sides today failed to reach a breakthrough to halting the fighting. As I speak, Russian troops are getting closer and closer to Kyiv, the capital of Ukraine. More than 400 Russian mercenaries have been flown in from Africa to assassinate Ukrainian President Zelensky. A private militia known as the Wagner Group allegedly has orders from Vladimir Putin to take out Zelensky and 23 other government figures to allow Moscow to continue its takeover of its Eastern European neighborhood. Meanwhile, Ukraine's ambassador to the United Nations called on Russian President Vladimir Putin to simply kill himself, like Adolf Hitler did, in a bunker. Now, Russia has some of the best hackers in the world, but in the early days of the war in Ukraine, its ability to create mayhem through malware hasn't had much of a noticeable impact. Instead, it's Ukraine that has marshaled sympathetic volunteer hackers in an unprecedented collective effort to make the Kremlin pay for making the war on its neighbor. It's kind of a cyber free-for-all that experts say risks escalating a moment already fraught from extraordinary danger after Russian President Putin put his nuke forces now on alert. Let's check in with Lauren Weinstein, our expert on the Internet. What a bizarre situation, Lauren.
2: Yeah, I mean, first I want to say how incredibly inspiring it's been to see Ukraine standing up to Putin's aggression.
1: As much as they can.
2: Civilians. I don't think anybody except the Ukrainians themselves really understood the Ukrainian strength of will. It's just incredible to behold. So the cyber situation is very, very complicated. To name just one example, Kremlin.ru has been unreachable from the West for days. And as of today, a lot of other Russian government and Russian corporate sites appear to be down. But as you can imagine, claims of responsibility aren't simple to verify. For sure, Ukraine asked for an IT army of hackers to go after specified Russian sites and to try bring them down. So it's quite possible this is a major part of what we're seeing. Also, we know that Microsoft and other large firms have been blocking some attempted malware attempts apparently aimed at Ukraine now. Notably, though, the massive ongoing disruption of the Russian economy, which is really impacting them already,
1: it's huge.
2: Seems not to really have much to do with cyber attacks, but rather seems to be almost entirely related to the unprecedented level of very effective financial sanctions that the U.S. and much of the rest of the world, including the entire EU, and even countries like Sweden and Switzerland that have traditionally stayed largely neutral, have now put in place. Now, the Internet in Ukraine, for the moment, appears to be holding up fairly well so far, but Starlink has shipped a whole bunch of satellite terminals there over the last day or so to provide additional access that would be more difficult to disrupt, obviously. Now, there doesn't seem to have been a notable uptick in cyber attacks here yet in the U.S. that many people have been concerned about related to this. One thing to keep in mind when you hear predictions of cyber attacks causing mass power outages and such is that some of that seems to perhaps be based on an implicit assumption that firms and organizations haven't really been working hard enough to fix vulnerabilities. But actually, everyone hasn't been sitting on their hands all this time. A lot has been fixed. So this is kind of similar in some ways to predictions that the world would sort of end with Y2K, right?
1: Mm-hmm. And obviously, I remember that.
2: A lot of stuff got fixed. So major cyber attacks related to this war, to this escalating situation, are still a real possibility in Ukraine and here and around the world, of course. But it's definitely not a straightforward area to predict or analyze by any means. So all we can really do is be vigilant.
1: All right, my friend. Talk to you soon. Thanks. Lauren Weinstein. China's moon rover has made yet another curious discovery during its travels on the far side of the moon, this time turning up a pair of translucent glass spheres. The rover's panoramic camera spotted two glass spheres as it drove across the surface of the Von Karman crater on the far side of the moon. Now, the Apollo astronauts previously collected similar glass globules of about the same size, but those examples were mostly dark or opaque, so a very strange discovery there. What else is going on in the skies? Let's look up there with astronomer Stephen Cates, Dr. Sky. Hello, Stephen.
3: Hello there, George. We begin proudly with astronomy and the source of something called the zodiacal light, apparently has been discovered. For centuries, mankind, George, has observed an amazing cone-shaped glow in the spring and fall skies called the zodiacal light. It's concentrated along the zodiac, of course, the path of the sun, the moon, and the planets that they take. But now, space scientists believe, and astronomers, they may have found the source. And it's interesting. As the Jupiter-bound Juno spacecraft was headed out to the planet, it detected a large belt of dust between Mars and the Earth. Many believe the source of the dust and the zodiacal light is dust, get a load of this, George, from Martian global dust storms caught up between the Earth and Mars in a very distinct orbit. If so, it puts a new spin on the old theory that the zodiacal light was meteor or comet dust. But in the live sky later, we'll offer up some ideas on how best to view this from dark skies as we approach a new month and a new moon. But in space, this is interesting, a threat to the ISS from the Russian Space Agency chief, and of course, Elon Musk to the rescue. But George, with tensions and war, of course, in the Ukraine, everyone in the world watching this, sadly,
1: yeah.
3: Reports of the Russian Space Agency chief Dmitry Rogozin threatening to let the International Space Station fall from orbit. Just to let the listeners know, the Russians are responsible for the propulsion system on the ISS, keeping the ISS in a stable orbit. And at present, supported by 15 nations and some 240 humans, have been to the space station from 19 collective nations. But the U.S. sector, interestingly enough, is responsible for the power and habitation modules. But, George, wouldn't it be sad if the politics now entered this crisis in space? But, lo and behold, Elon Musk said that he would come to the rescue to provide propulsion, if needed, to keep the ISS in orbit. That's a positive thing.
1: Yeah.
3: George, we talk about one of the Dr. Sky realms, and we don't talk about it a lot, is aviation. But here we go. The largest aircraft in the world was destroyed by the Russian military in the Ukraine. What is it? The largest aircraft in the world is the Antonov 225, otherwise known as the Maria. It's a heavy-lift cargo aircraft, and it's reported to have been severely damaged or destroyed by the Russian military in the Ukraine. And this attacked while in a restoration stage at the air base called Gostomel near Kyiv. This six-jet-engine massive aircraft has been flying since 1988. It lifts more cargo than any other aircraft, well over 560,000 pounds. Itself, it weighs 628,000 pounds empty, and it was the pride and joy of the Ukrainian aerospace industry. Its other purpose, going back to space, was to be the lift platform, like we use the 747 to carry on top of it, a space shuttle. Theirs was the Russian Vuron, their space shuttle known, unfortunately, never got to fly, known as the Blizzard. But that's interesting. Now, here's another aerospace story, too, that I find fascinating. Some claim Ukrainian pilot Vladimir Abdunov has shot down six or more Russian jets. Well, he's thought to, if he's really a real person, the ghost of Kyiv. And he's thought to have been the new ace of the 21st century, if this is all true, in his MiG-29 jet fighter. But real verification of this story is still coming out. Some in the aviation and some experts there doubt the validity of the story. But if it's real, and I hope it is, it's great motivation for the Ukrainian people. We wrap it up, George, with the live sky. Welcome to March 22 skies. Well, the long month of March, George, begins with some great sights to see. We find the moon new on Wednesday, and this is the darkest of skies with clear weather, as people know. And as I mentioned before about the zodiacal light, it's a good time to look for this elusive zodiacal light. As explained before, just after sunset, it would appear rising almost vertical from the horizon. And the moon, of course, will be low in the sky in that region on Thursday night. Do it before the moon gets brighter. You'll see an amazing thin crescent after sunset. The full moon of March is the full worm moon on the 18th, but no major meteor showers till the April Irids. In the morning sky, we wrap it up finally. Venus and Mars dominate the pre-dawn skies. TheSkyLive.com for more information. 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What do we say, George? Always remember to keep your eyes to the skies. I'm your navigator on the highway to the heavens. Thank you so much.
1: Thank you, Stephen. We'll talk to you next Monday. Up next, after nearly 9 years, Scott Tipps is back with us. We will talk about global food imperialism next on Coast to Coast AM.
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1: And welcome back to Coast, George Norrie with you. Scott Tipps, a California licensed attorney living in Europe now, a legal columnist and president and general counselor for the National Health Federation. He specializes in food and drug law, trademark law, but also engages in business litigation, general business law, and not-for-profit organizations. Scott, welcome back. 9 years almost.
2: Yes, it's been a very long time. Thank you for having me back on.
1: How are things in Europe with this mood of this Ukrainian-Russian situation?
2: Oh, it's just as nasty as in the U.S., I think. I mean, everyone's worried. I'm here in France right now, but I've been in other countries, and the mood is pretty much the same, and that is that the Russians are the aggressors, and of course they did attack Ukraine. No one can deny that, not even the Russians. But the mood of the people is a little bit different as well. They see the hand of the United States in all of this happening, and they acknowledge that perhaps the Russians had some justification in going into Ukraine, or at least attacking it, because of the U.S. Ukrainian bioweapon labs that are right on their borders, sitting right there on their borders. But my own view is that the Russians have gone a bit far. But the fact that they've been proceeding so slowly and trying to take care of not hurting civilians, not hurting civilian buildings, is evidence of the fact that they really don't want to attack. If they had attacked in full force, this war would have been all over in a short time. But in this case, we see a lot of people, a lot of French, others who are just questioning the narrative, and they see the hand of the U.S. government in this. I don't know if you're aware, but Tulsi Gabbard said this even before the war broke out. Look, it'd be very easy
9: to stop this from even happening, to stop any war from happening, and that's simply to declare that Ukraine will not be a part of NATO and to withdraw from Ukraine our troops and the like, and NATO troops. Just do that, because the Russians have overriding security interest in Ukraine. It's the same as we would with Mexico sitting on our southern border. And if we had Russian biolabs operating just across in Reynosa or in Laredo, Texas, or in Tijuana, we would be rightly and justifiably concerned about that. What are those bioweapon labs doing there? And, you know, the interesting thing, George, is at the beginning of the attack of the Russians, they took out six of these U.S. bioweapon labs, or apparently did. No one really knows for sure, at least not on our side of the news media. And they took those out with missile strikes. So that was a big, big concern to them. But the bottom line is, if we had followed Tulsi Gabbard's advice and just done that, assuming the Russians would still believe us because we've lied to them over the years time and time again. And I was talking to a Russian citizen yesterday who lives in Paris, and she was saying, look, the Russians have stopped believing the Americans because they've lied to us so often, so the credibility is gone. And I think she really had a point. Our credibility has reached zip. You know, the credibility of U.S. government's reached a bottom with the U.S. citizen as well.
1: Sure.
9: It's not just the Russian citizens.
1: It appears, though, Scott, that something drastic has happened mentally to Vladimir Putin. He doesn't seem to be acting right anymore.
9: Yes, I know. Even Russian citizens don't really appreciate Putin much anymore, because of the way he sort of manhandled the economy there and the like. So I have to agree with you. I don't think he's acting as rationally as he had before. But there was an interesting cartoon I saw, George. You just imagine there's Putin and Biden sitting at a table, and there's a chessboard between them. And on the chessboard in front of Putin are chess pieces, and on the chessboard in front of Biden are checker pieces. So I think Biden's playing checkers and Putin's playing chess, and we just aren't keeping up with it. And this is a huge mistake. You know, this same sort of thing that led countries into war in the First World War, errors that could have easily been pushed aside, and they weren't, and we just kind of stumbled into the war that was so destructive and cost 20 plus million lives, not including the Spanish flu epidemic as well that came out of that. So it's we have to be very careful here, and it's really easy to get into war, and it's really easy to start a war like the Russians did. However, you can't really control it, and you don't know which direction it will go, how it will end up, and the like. But what we do know, what we can tell, is that there are a lot of lies in the media, probably in Russia as well, but certainly on the Western side. You see,
1: lies are misinformation.
9: Yes, lies are misinformation. That's the best way to put it. And they are lies and misinformation. And so what we're getting is, like, on BBC the other day, they were showing a Russian tank running over a Ukrainian civilian vehicle, just, you know, randomly, maliciously even. But it turns out that wasn't a Russian military vehicle. It was a Ukrainian one. They show apartment buildings being hit by artillery fire. Well, those are anti-aircraft fire, gunfire from Ukrainian units. The Russians aren't targeting civilian buildings, and yet it's being depicted that way. Now, I'm not saying the Russians are the good guys here, and I'm not saying the Ukrainians are the bad guys, but I'm just saying in the fog of war is the...
1: Well, I think we may have lost you. Up, call him back, Gina. He's in France, and he's been clipped. Controversy once again, my friends. Scott Tipps, he's in France. He moved there about almost 27 years ago, and I am convinced beyond a shadow of a doubt these days that when we get involved in something controversial, the old clipping starts. Somebody somewhere has the ability to reach into a phone bank and just clip it when they hear something that they don't like. And when you get a little too controversial, a little too close to something, something goes. I think they're listening to your phone, Scott.
9: Yes.
1: You never know. It seems like every time we have something controversial on this program, somebody gets clipped.
9: They cut us off. You were so right. I had forgotten about that from the previous program, but you have an excellent memory.
1: It is strange times ahead, that's to be sure. But we need a Khrushchev and a Kennedy again who were smart enough to realize that we were on the brink of a disaster, and they solved it, both of them.
9: Good. Yeah, you're so right. And you know what's so funny is a lot of people didn't appreciate it at the time. I mean, of course, I was alive during that time, and I remember learning as a child to duck under the desk as if that'd really protect me from a nuclear blast.
1: Exactly.
9: But I didn't really appreciate, even in the wisdom of my 10 years old or whatever age it was at the time, wisdom, I didn't appreciate how much Kennedy had done to, you know, fend off the military, the U.S. military, who wanted to attack Cuba and attack the Russian ships and the like. And the little deal that he cut with Khrushchev on the side to remove the Jupiter missiles from Turkey that were threatening Russia. And he did us a big service, a big favor.
1: Well, and it's like the biolabs. It's like the biolabs in Ukraine. Get rid of them. Move them out.
9: Yeah.
1: I mean, we would go ballistic if people put biolabs next to us.
9: And you know what? I'd go ballistic even halfway across the world. Why in the world are they even doing this research? You know, they're making life untenable
1: Absolutely.
9: On this planet.
1: Yeah, I've gone nuts over the Wuhan lab.
9: Exactly. And look what damage it's done from China. And now the Ukraine and these idiots studying to be morons are like little children playing with fire, and they just are going to cause untold misery and death throughout the world. They did that with Lyme disease, with Lab 1.
1: Exactly. Scott, we're going to take a quick break. We're going to come right back. Just hang right there, and we'll talk about the incredible situation of food imperialism next on Coast to Coast AM.
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1: NBC News Radio. I'm Rob Martier. There are growing calls for Ohio Republican Congressman Max Miller to resign from office. Miller is accused of abuse by his ex-wife and daughter of Republican Senator Bernie Moreno. Police reports obtained by ABC News detail accusations of physical abuse and threats during their marriage. Miller is on the ballot in November seeking re-election. Rounds of severe storms set to bear down on millions across the Midwest and Great Lakes this week. Starting Monday, a level 2 of 5 severe storm threat is covering major cities, Chicago, Detroit, Cleveland, and Pittsburgh. Damaging winds are expected to be the primary hazard. Jury selection in the highly anticipated murder trial of Dwayne Davis, accused of orchestrating the 1996 murder of rap legend Tupac Shakur, is set to begin Monday in Las Vegas. Davis faces life in prison without parole if convicted. Rob Martier, NBC News Radio.
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7: Here's a look at the Twin Ports weather forecast from the meteorological team at Northern News Now. In Duluth, partly cloudy skies tonight with a low of 57 degrees and a light wind. Monday, off and on clouds with a high of 78 degrees, winds west-northwest at 5 to 10 miles an hour. Monday night, a few clouds with a low of 58 degrees and a light wind. Tuesday, mostly to partly cloudy skies with a high of 76 degrees, winds south-southwest at 5 to 10 miles an hour.
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2: Whether it's physical activity, obesity, diet, smoking, low on hormones, stress, sleep disorders, or your age, can be supported by reducing inflammation and aiding the body to heal itself appropriately. 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And that is the purpose of ImmuStem and AdaptiStem together, supporting the body to be the best it can be.
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0: And welcome back to Coast to Coast. George Norrie with you along with Scott Tipps. Scott, so how did you get involved with health issues, food-related issues, supplement issues? How did that all happen?

0: I don't know, George. I guess I just sort of stumbled into it, but I've always had an interest in it greatly, in nutrition and in good health, since I was quite young, 12 years old, younger. And then later in life, when I became an attorney, I became a food and drug lawyer. In fact, I was one of the first two food lawyers west of the Mississippi, when I started practicing in the early 80s. And it just went from there. I got to know a lot of different alternative doctors. I got to know a lot of supplement makers. I represented a good number of the big companies out there now, but they've moved on to bigger law firms than just simple old me. But one of the things I did is I got involved with the National Health Federation, the world's oldest health freedom organization, and they really helped set me on the right path with a lot of people with good information. And I've been president of the organization since 2007 and leading it at the Codex Alimentarius meetings, where we've been a really vocal voice there for 22 years, actually even a little longer. And that's kind of how it started.
1: Good for you. Where do we stand as a world in terms of food and supplementation and healthy food, good or bad?
0: It's a mix, really, George, because in many ways people are waking up and they're saying they need healthier food. I mean, when I first got involved with health food stores and organic food and the like, there wasn't much to choose from, really. Although when you think about it, organic food is nothing but what our grandparents ate ages ago, and now it's got a special name attached to it. But the reality is that people are waking up, people are realizing they need to eat healthily to avoid the increased toxins and chemicals and herbicides and pesticides in the world, and even to help them against EMFs, electromagnetic fields and other problems that we're increasingly faced with. So that's the good side of it. The bad side of it is that I think we're really running into a food collapse at some point. We've been kind of, it's like someone who smokes a lot of cigarettes and, takes a lot of stimulants and drinks alcohol. That's what our agricultural industry has been like. We're using a lot of commercial fertilizers and the like to spike up production. And, the fact of the matter is we can't keep running on empty like that, and we're adding in what we think are ammonium nitrate fertilizers that are good for growing many plentiful crops. But the reality is the nutrient density of the food has been going down dramatically over the last 50, even 7,500 years, but certainly the last 50 years. In fact, here's an easy statistic for everyone. In the last 50 years, the nutrient content, the vitamin mineral content of the food that you eat, especially, fruits, vegetables, has declined by 50%. So 50 years, about 50% decline. And at the Codex Alimentarius meetings, this is the global international organization that sets food standards for the world. I mean, like 99.9% of the population. They didn't believe me when I was saying that at the nutrition committee meeting. And I had a knockdown, drag-out argument with the chairman of the committee because he refused to acknowledge that the nutrient content of apples, pears, whatever, has declined that so drastically.
1: I remember years ago, back in the 90s, I think Monsanto developed a bovine to inject cows to increase milk production. Then they sold that division, and then since the company's been sold to Bayer and the whole thing. But are they still doing stuff like that with animals?
0: Yes. Yeah. Well, one thing you can depend upon Monsanto and Bayer is that they will lie. And in fact, they were caught red-handed. A good friend of mine, Robert Cohen, who actually helped us at NHF when the recombinant bovine, the RBFH hormone, came up at Codex, because these big agriculture, big pharmaceutical companies were pushing it. Turns out that they had bribed some Canadian regulatory officials to try to get approved, and they got caught red-handed, really thanks to Robert Cohen. And so it was never approved in Canada because of that. And they've been trying to push it at the codex level to get worldwide distribution, but they haven't succeeded there. We've been able to stop it every single time at the codex meeting so it doesn't go through. But this is the sort of thing that feeds on that philosophy, George, about, well, we just do a quick fix now, give them empty calories in the case of food, and in the case of RB, ST and H, they just, you know, let's push the limits on it. And they're doing that with Silpadrol. They're doing it with ractopamine. These are like what I call the Arnold Schwarzenegger drugs of for animal husbandry. Doesn't help the animals one bit. In fact, it hurts the animals, at least a good number of them. But it makes the meat meatier. You know, it makes it bulks up the muscle and has less fat. And this is what consumers want. So they give them Silpadrol. And then you and I, if we're eating any pork or any cattle in the United States for the most part, that is, if it's not organically produced, then we're getting dosed with Silpadrol along with glyphosate, along with all these other toxic chemicals out there. And no one on the planet that I know of has, at least in the mainstream market, has done any studies on the synergistic effect of all of these things. And this is something that we stress at the Codex meetings when we oppose these global standards that are being established for glyphosate.
1: Is glyphosate still being used in Roundup?
0: Yes, glyphosate is. But you know what's so funny is, well, not so funny, is that Roundup is far more toxic than just glyphosate alone. Glyphosate and in Roundup, the hidden secret is there's arsenic in Roundup. It's totally illegal to sell Roundup under most U.S. law, but they don't disclose there's arsenic in it. And the arsenic is...
1: What's the arsenic do?
0: Well, supposedly it helps kill the bad plants around the weeds and the like. But what it's also doing is it's killing the microbiota in the soil that creates a lot of the good soil for the plant, and leads to, by killing that off, it leads to a less nutrient dense food as well. And a toxic food. I mean, we're eating that. Glyphosate is the biggest, single biggest herbicide sold on the planet. It's sold in the billions of tons. And you just can't get away from it. I don't care where you are. You will see it being used. I've seen it used in Portugal. I've seen it used in even in France, where you really aren't supposed to use it, but they do sell it. And obviously in the United States, Canada, all the Anglo-Saxon countries are lost causes when it comes to preventing the use of glyphosate. And it goes hand in glove with the fact that these big companies, the big agricultural, the big pharmaceutical companies, they actually own the regulatory agencies that are supposed to be protecting you and me and the listeners. They don't protect us. The regulatory companies are just there.
1: They're rubber stamps.
0: Eliminate the competition, and that's what they do.
1: When some people come down with food poisoning after going to a restaurant or something, what are the odds that they're ingesting this stuff you've been talking about?
0: Oh, the odds are extremely high, especially if you eat corn or soy. The odds are extremely high. I love going to Mexican restaurants, but I really stopped doing it for the most part because you can't avoid getting the tortillas and the corn chips and the tortilla chips and the like that are just loaded with glyphosate.
1: And those are the best little appetizers, too.
0: I know.
1: Jeez.
0: I love those. And yet here we are. It's just, you just can't afford to eat them these days. And, you know, the active effect of glyphosate in the human body, it can be as low as 1/1,000,000,000 of a gram. So it could be a nanogram. It could be a very small amount. And there was a paper done by Stephanie Siniff and another person whose name escapes me at the moment, but it showed that what glyphosate does, the way it works is in protein synthesis in our body, it replaces the glyphosate replaces glycine in the protein chain, the amino acid chain, I mean. And this causes all sorts of problems that range from multiple sclerosis in men and women to contributing to autism and the like. So really what we need to do is eat organically as much as we can, and especially, and this is sort of my philosophy, but if I can't eat entirely organically, certainly the fat-soluble products I do, like milk, butter, well, I don't drink milk, but butter, any dairy product, eggs, you want to eat organic, because where are these toxins stored? Well, your body will typically store toxins in fat cells. So if you have chickens and laying eggs and the like, they're going to store the glyphosate-laden corn component of it in the fat cells, in the eggs or in butter or the like.
1: We're going to take calls next hour with Scott Tipps. If you have ever had food poisoning, share that story with us as well. Scott, I want to talk to you about a friend of yours, David Noakes, who is free on his appeal. He pled guilty to money laundering. He pled guilty to manufacturing and selling an unlicensed medicine, which has caused the glycoprotein macrophage activating factor. What the heck is that?
0: Yeah, well, it's a marvelous substance that a healthy you, a healthy me, healthy anyone listening manufactures naturally in the nanogram range. And it's an important part of our immune system. And what David Noakes did is he actually heard a speech in Ghent, Belgium, that kind of started on the path of making the world's best GCMAP that could be injected into people and save their lives from cancer, and that's exactly what happened. He assembled a team of scientists in Cambridge. They manufactured through a 27-step process with 3-step sterilization, and they were saving lives. They treated something like 11,500 people. And
1: why did he plead guilty to this then?
0: Well, it's the system. He pled guilty. He didn't plead guilty in France. Yes, today he was released, like you had already said. He was released and free to go home to the UK, but he was found guilty. And he didn't plead guilty to that, but he did admittedly plead guilty to the UK charges, which were, I think, in 2018. But he did that because the system forced him to. In the UK, if you plead guilty at the moment you're arrested, for example, then the sentencing judge's options for giving leniency in like parole and prison time and fines is very expansive. But as you go through the process, you know, arrest, arraignment, trial, and the like, the options for the judge under English law narrow down until he or she has zero options. They have to give whatever the statute says.
1: If you're guilty, penalty. Right? If you're guilty.
0: So what happened is David had to make a crucial decision on the eve of trial. Do I plead guilty and the judge has a chance of, you know, has the option of sentencing me to fewer days in prison, or do I just go for the gold and hope I win the lottery? Well, the odds were really against him because of the way the law is written. So he just, you know, swallowed hard, and it was very tough for him to plead guilty to it. But he did, and the result was instead of spending 15 months in prison, he spent 4 months in prison.
1: So he took a chance that he'd rather plead guilty, get leniency, then fight it out in court, and in case he loses, they throw the book at him.
0: Yes, but he really wasn't guilty. I mean, he had saved lives. Not one single patient of his complained to the authorities.
1: Is he going to be able to go back and manufacture this substance again, or is that it?
0: Yeah, I think he can't, but some other people will do it inevitably. It's a great substance. They had people coming in who had pancreatic cancer and were given 2 months or 2 weeks, I forget now, to live. And they gave them injections, and these people some of them are still alive today. He had 100% success rate with pancreatic and liver cancer, which is the worst.
1: They're the worst cancers, to be sure. That's incredible.
0: Yeah, it's an amazing substance. And it's just, you just inject it subcutaneously with a diabetic gauge needle. And there was a dog, one of our executive director of NHF, had a German Shepherd who had rectal cancer. He was given a few months to live, and David very graciously, and he's a very generous guy. I mean, a lot of his product, 25% of his product, he gave away because people couldn't afford it.
1: Let's talk a little bit more about this when we come back, Scott, and we'll take a final hour of calls with you in just a moment on Coast to Coast AM.
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2: Here's a look at the Twin Ports weather forecast from the meteorological team at Northern News Now. In Duluth, partly cloudy skies tonight with a low of 57 degrees and a light wind. Monday, off and on clouds with a high of 78 degrees, winds west-northwest at 5 to 10 miles an hour. Monday night, a few clouds with a low of 58 degrees and a light wind. Tuesday, mostly to partly cloudy skies with a high of 76 degrees, winds south-southwest at 5 to 10 miles an hour.
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3: KDAL. NBC News Radio, I'm Rob Martier. Michigan's Democratic nominee for U.S. Senate says he hopes former President Obama will campaign for him. During an appearance on NBC's Meet the Press, Abdul El Sayed says he spoke with Obama following his primary victory last week.
4: So I really enjoyed the conversation. I was grateful for his advice. It was very warm, very inviting. And I know that he knows the critical role that Michigan is going to play in holding Trump accountable, in winning back the Senate.
3: It comes as top Democrats have backed the progressive El Sayed, including former Vice President Kamala Harris and Senate Minority Leader Chuck Schumer. El Sayed will face Republican former Congressman Mike Rogers in November. Former Secretary of Defense Mark Esper says Iran's demands for reopening the Strait of Hormuz are ridiculous. During an appearance on ABC's This Week, Esper says Iran's demands should be rejected.
5: They haven't apparently left any room for negotiation, and we know that's important. President Trump wants to pursue that, and rightly so. But secondly, and more importantly, it shows that they believe that they have the upper hand.
3: Some of the demands include the U.S. lifting its blockade, withdrawing the American military from the region, and ending attacks on Iranian allies in the region. Wildfires are burning millions of acres across the West. In Oregon, the National Guard has been deployed to help fight the grasshopper fire, which has grown to 54,000 acres near Mount Hood. In southern Oregon, one man has died battling the Wright Spring fire in Klamath County. Over 2 million acres have been burned across Oregon so far this summer. Ty Gibbs secured a close win in the Iowa Corn 350 today. The driver of the number 54 car held off Christopher Bell by a quarter of a second to take home the checkered flag at Iowa Speedway. The NASCAR Cup Series field heads to Richmond Raceway on Saturday for the Cookout 400 in the third-to-last race of the regular season. Rob Martier, NBC News Radio.
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1: NBC News Radio. I'm Rob Martier. Michigan's Democratic nominee for U.S. Senate says he hopes former President Obama will campaign for him. During an appearance on NBC's Meet the Press, Abdul El-Sayed says he spoke with Obama following his primary victory last week. El-Sayed will face Republican former Congressman Mike Rogers in November. Former Secretary of Defense Mark Esper says Iran's demands for reopening the Strait of Hormuz are ridiculous. During an appearance on ABC's This Week, Esper says Iran's demands should be rejected. Some of the demands include the U.S. lifting its blockade, withdrawing the American military from the region, and ending attacks on Iranian allies in the region. Ty Gibbs secured a close win in the Iowa Corn 350 today. The driver of the number 54 car held off Christopher Bell by a quarter of a second to take home the checkered flag at Iowa Speedway. Rob Martier, NBC News Radio.
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7: Here's a look at the Twin Ports weather forecast from the meteorological team at Northern News Now. In Duluth, partly cloudy skies tonight with a low of 57 degrees and a light wind. Monday, off and on clouds with a high of 78 degrees. Winds west-northwest at 5 to 10 miles an hour. Monday night, a few clouds with a low of 58 degrees and a light wind. Tuesday, mostly to partly cloudy skies with a high of 76 degrees. Winds south-southwest at 5 to 10 miles an hour.
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1: Next hour, the host of the Conspiracies podcast joins us, Brian DeTillo. And he's also an actor out here in Hollywood. We'll tell you about that. But he's got a great walk on the paranormal side, and we're going to walk with him when we come back in just a moment on Coast to Coast. 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
4: Here's a look at the Twin Ports weather forecast from the meteorological team at Northern News Now. In Duluth, partly cloudy skies tonight with a low of 57 degrees and a light wind. Monday, off and on clouds with a high of 78 degrees. Winds west-northwest at 5 to 10 miles an hour. Monday night, a few clouds with a low of 58 degrees and a light wind. Tuesday, mostly to partly cloudy skies with a high of 76 degrees. Winds south-southwest at 5 to 10 miles an hour.
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5: NBC News Radio, I'm Rob Martier. There are growing calls for Ohio Republican Congressman Max Miller to resign from office. Miller is accused of abuse by his ex-wife and daughter of Republican U.S. Senator Bernie Moreno. Indiana Republican Senator Jim Banks says Miller should resign if the allegations are true. Banks joined NBC's Meet the Press.
6: If he's endangering a seat in Congress as we're trying to keep the majority in the House, and he should drop out if he's endangering that seat. He should drop out because of the allegations against him.
5: Miller is on the ballot in November seeking re-election. Former Secretary of Defense Mark Esper says Iran's demands for reopening the Strait of Hormuz are ridiculous. During an appearance on ABC's This Week, Esper said the new set of requirements shows that Iran believes they have the upper hand. Some of the demands include the U.S. lifting its blockade, withdrawing the American military from the region, and ending attacks on Iranian allies. Containment is growing on the Spokane wildfires. Calmer winds are allowing firefighters to make progress strengthening lines around the three fires. The Old Trails fire is 43% contained at 3,200 acres. The Autumn Lane fire has burned 5,700 acres. It's 61% contained. None of the fires have increased in size. Jury selection in the highly anticipated murder trial of Dwayne Davis, accused of orchestrating the 1996 murder of rap legend Tupac Shakur, is set to begin Monday in Las Vegas. Davis faces life in prison without parole if convicted. Prosecutors allege that Davis was the shot caller in the group responsible for the drive-by shooting that killed Tupac and injured Marion Shug Knight. The state's case relies heavily on Davis's own words, including admissions in his 2019 book, Compton Street Legend, and various media interviews. Davis has pleaded not guilty. Rob Martier, NBC News Radio.
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5: National Economic Council Director Kevin Hassett says the overall economy is booming, despite a new report showing job creation stalled last month. During an appearance on CNN's State of the Union, Hassett claimed that a reduction in government and hospitality workers filing for unemployment bogged down the jobs report.
8: You take those two out and you get back to what the consensus number was, about 100,000 job creation. And the point is, if that were in isolation, I wouldn't be caring about like throwing this or that on the side, because it's a special story.
5: Most analysts had expected to see as many as 83,000 new jobs created. However, the Bureau of Labor Statistics numbers showed 23,000 jobs were unexpectedly shed. The four-day New York State manhunt for a man suspected of murdering his father, then burning his Orange County home to cover it up, is over. Sarah Lee Kessler reports.
9: 32-year-old Thomas David Ryan is now in custody. That announcement Sunday morning by New York State Police. They haven't said yet how he was captured. Doorbell video allegedly shows him running from the fiery Orange County crime scene. He's believed to have killed his 70-year-old father, Robert Ryan, last Thursday, then setting his Greenville house on fire to make it look like he died in the blaze. I'm Sarah Lee Kessler.
5: A WNBA Sky player seems to imply race played a part after she was ejected for a hard foul against the Indiana Fever's Sophie Cunningham. Details from Lisa Carton.
10: Sky player Dejanay Carrington was ejected during Saturday's home game against the Fever after hitting Sophie Cunningham in the head. Shortly after the incident, Carrington made a post that read, "White privilege," with the Indiana Fever tagged. After the game, Cunningham said the foul was Carrington's attempt to get attention. I'm Lisa Carton.
5: The family of Perez Hilton says the celebrity blogger is in serious condition at a Florida hospital and will require surgery. Hilton was rushed to a hospital last week after he live streamed a TikTok that appeared to show him covered in blood and cutting himself with a knife at his Miami home. Rob Martier, NBC News Radio.
11: Talking about guns with others might not always feel comfortable, but it could save a life. Here's a way to start a conversation. Your family is going over to your neighbor's home for dinner for the first time. How would you ask if there are any unlocked guns in the home?
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0: ABC News Radio. I'm Rob Martier. There are growing calls for Ohio Republican Congressman Max Miller to resign from office. Miller is accused of abuse by his ex-wife and daughter of Republican U.S. Senator Bernie Moreno. Indiana Republican Senator Jim Banks says Miller should resign if the allegations are true. Former Secretary of Defense Mark Esper says Iran's demands for reopening the Strait of Hormuz are ridiculous. During an appearance on ABC's This Week, Esper said the new set of requirements shows that Iran believes they have the upper hand. Containment is growing on the Spokane wildfires. Calmer winds are allowing firefighters to make progress strengthening lines around the three fires. The Old Trails fire is 43% contained at 3,200 acres. The Autumn Lane fire has burned 5,700 acres. It's 61% contained. None of the fires have increased in size. Rob Martier, NBC News Radio.
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7: Here's a look at the Twin Ports weather forecast from the meteorological team at Northern News Now in Duluth. Partly cloudy skies tonight with a low of 57 degrees and a light wind. Monday, off and on clouds with a high of 78 degrees. Winds west-northwest at 5 to 10 miles an hour. Monday night, a few clouds with a low of 58 degrees and a light wind. Tuesday, mostly to partly cloudy skies with a high of 76 degrees. Winds south-southwest at 5 to 10 miles an hour.
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5: Here's a look at the Twin Ports weather forecast from the meteorological team at Northern News Now. In Duluth, partly cloudy skies tonight with a low of 57 degrees and a light wind. Monday, off and on clouds with a high of 78 degrees, winds west-northwest at 5 to 10 miles an hour. Monday night, a few clouds with a low of 58 degrees and a light wind. Tuesday, mostly to partly cloudy skies with a high of 76 degrees, winds south-southwest at 5 to 10 miles an hour.
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6: NBC News Radio, I'm Rob Martier. Rounds of severe storms are set to bear down on millions across the Midwest and Great Lakes this week. Starting Monday, a level 2 out of 5 severe storm threat is covering major cities, Chicago, Detroit, Cleveland, and Pittsburgh. Damaging winds are expected to be the primary hazard. Widespread rain totals of up to 3 inches could also be seen across the region as the week moves forward. Localized pockets of 3 to 5 inches of rain are possible. The White House says the overall economy is booming, despite a new report showing job creation stalled last month. During an appearance on CNN's State of the Union, National Economic Council Director Kevin Hassett claimed that a reduction in government and hospitality workers filing for unemployment bogged down the jobs report.
7: You take those two out and you get back to what the consensus number was, about 100,000 job creation. And the point is, if that were in isolation, I wouldn't be caring about like throwing this or that.
6: Most analysts had expected to see as many as 83,000 new jobs created. The Bureau of Labor Statistics numbers showed 23,000 jobs were unexpectedly shed. Meanwhile, the unemployment rate did slip a bit from 4.2% to 4.1%. The U.S. efforts to end the war with Iran seeing new roadblocks this weekend. Israel is formally rejecting President Trump's Gaza Board of Peace plan. Prime Minister Benjamin Netanyahu said today that Hamas must fully demilitarize before any withdrawal of his military could occur. The Palestinian militants have conditionally agreed to the plan, but say Israel continues to sabotage efforts to stop the war. The Powerball jackpot is now worth over $900 million. Nobody matched all six numbers in last night's lottery drawing for about $850 million, so the grand prize rolls over to an estimated $905 million for Monday's Powerball drawing. The cash value of the new jackpot is worth nearly $400 million. Rob Martier, NBC News Radio.
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10: Michigan's Democratic nominee for U.S. Senate says he hopes former President Obama will campaign for him. During an appearance on NBC's Meet the Press, Abdul El-Sayed says he spoke with Obama following his primary victory last week, calling their conversation really warm and inspiring.
11: Look, we talked a lot about what it'll take to win. Obviously, his presence in here in Michigan would mean so much to the coalition that helped elect him. So I hope that we get to campaign together.
10: El-Sayed added he was grateful for his advice and that Obama knows the critical role Michigan will play in holding President Trump accountable. The four-day New York State manhunt for a man suspected of murdering his father, then burning his Orange County home to cover it up, is over. Sarah Lee Kessler reports.
12: 32-year-old Thomas David Ryan is now in custody. That announcement Sunday morning by New York State Police. They haven't said yet how he was captured. Doorbell video allegedly shows him running from the fiery Orange County crime scene. He's believed to have killed his 70-year-old father, Robert Ryan, last Thursday, then setting his Greenville house on fire to make it looked like he died in the blaze. The son was homeless, and authorities say he bounced around various upstate homeless shelters.
10: A WNBA Chicago Sky player seems to imply race played a part after she was ejected for a hard foul against Indiana Fever's Sophie Cunningham. Details from Lisa Carton.
13: Sky player Dejanay Carrington was ejected during Saturday's home game against the Fever after hitting Sophie Cunningham in the head. Shortly after the incident, Carrington made a post that read, "White privilege," with the Indiana Fever tagged. After the game, Cunningham said the foul was Carrington's attempt to get attention and later said this has nothing to do with race.
10: NBA great Don Nelson has passed away at the age of 86. Nelson played in five NBA championships with the Boston Celtics and was a three-time NBA Coach of the Year winner. Nelson is perhaps best remembered for his coaching, which spanned over 30 seasons. Rob Martier, NBC News Radio.
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Radio. I'm Rob Martier. Rounds of severe storms are set to bear down on millions across the Midwest and Great Lakes this week. Starting Monday, a level 2 out of 5 severe storm threat is covering major cities, Chicago, Detroit, Cleveland, and Pittsburgh. Widespread rain totals of up to 3 inches could also be seen across the region as the week moves forward. The U.S. efforts to end the war with Iran seeing new roadblocks this weekend. Israel is formally rejecting President Trump's Gaza Board of Peace plan. Prime Minister Benjamin Netanyahu said today that Hamas must fully demilitarize before any withdrawal of his military could occur. The Powerball jackpot is now worth over $900 million. Nobody matched all 6 numbers in last night's lottery drawing for about $850 million, so the grand prize rolls over to an estimated $905 million for Monday's Powerball drawing. Rob Martier, NBC News Radio.

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6: Here's a look at the Twin Ports weather forecast from the meteorological team at Northern News Now. In Duluth, partly cloudy skies tonight with a low of 57 degrees and a light wind. Monday, off and on clouds with a high of 78 degrees, winds west-northwest at 5 to 10 miles an hour. Monday night, a few clouds with a low of 58 degrees and a light wind. Tuesday, mostly to partly cloudy skies with a high of 76 degrees, winds south-southwest at 5 to 10 miles an hour.
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7: Here's a look at the Twin Ports weather forecast from the meteorological team at Northern News Now. In Duluth, partly cloudy skies tonight with a low of 57 degrees and a light wind. Monday, off and on clouds with a high of 78 degrees. Winds west-northwest at 5 to 10 miles an hour. Monday night, a few clouds with a low of 58 degrees and a light wind. Tuesday, mostly to partly cloudy skies with a high of 76 degrees. Winds south-southwest at 5 to 10 miles an hour.
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8: NBC News Radio, I'm Tammy Trujillo. There are growing calls for Ohio Republican Congressman Max Miller to resign from office. Miller's accused of abuse by his ex-wife and daughter of Republican Senator Bernie Moreno.
9: If he's endangering a seat in Congress as we're trying to keep the majority in the House, and he should drop out if he's endangering that seat. He should drop out because of the allegations against him.
8: Indiana Republican Senator Jim Banks says Miller should resign if the allegations are true. Banks called the allegations terrible, adding that he hopes justice prevails in the case. Police reports obtained by ABC News detail accusations of physical abuse and threats during their marriage. Miller's on the ballot in November in Ohio in an attempt to be reelected. U.S. efforts to end the war with Iran are facing new setbacks. On Saturday, Iran issued a list of demands that it says must be met before the Strait of Hormuz is reopened. Head of Iran's Supreme National Security Council issued a statement calling for the U.S. to lift its blockade of the country and withdraw the American military from the region. Former Secretary of Defense Mark Esper said in an appearance on ABC's This Week, it appears Iran believes it has the upper hand.
10: The demands they've now raised show that they are emboldened, that they feel confident about their position in the world. And at the same time, they are flexing their muscles by using their proxies.
8: Following that, Israel formally rejected President Trump's Gaza Board of Peace plan. President Trump says there was some contractor error involved in the Lincoln Memorial reflecting pool renovations. He wrote on Truth Social that former Olympian David Hearn vandalized the site, even though charges against Hearn were dropped. Trump added the pool would reopen soon and that a small rush contractor mistake contributed to the issue. The Powerball jackpot is now worth over $900 million. Nobody matched all six numbers in Saturday night's drawing, so the grand prize rolls over to an estimated $905 million for Monday. The cash value of that jackpot, nearly $400 million. 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
8: Jury selection in the highly anticipated murder trial of Dwayne Davis, accused of orchestrating the 1996 murder of rap legend Tupac Shakur, is set to begin Monday in Las Vegas. Rob Martier reports.
13: Davis faces life in prison without parole if convicted. Prosecutors allege that Davis was the shot caller in the group responsible for the drive-by shooting that killed Tupac and injured Marion Shug Knight. The state's case relies heavily on Davis's own words, including admissions in his 2019 book, Compton Street Legend, and various media interviews. The absence of physical evidence will be an issue, but prosecutors aim to establish Davis's credibility through his detailed accounts of the events leading up to the shooting. Davis has pleaded not guilty and claims his previous statements were fabricated to sell books and has since recanted them. I'm Rob Martier.
8: U.S. Postal Service reports a $2.5 billion loss for the fiscal third quarter. U.S. Postmaster General David Steiner said legislation passed by a Senate committee to add dozens of new zip codes could cost the Postal Service $800 million. He warned without action from Congress this year, the Postal Service will have to close thousands of unprofitable post offices and raise prices. Adults may need a lot more exercise than current guidelines recommend in order to reduce the risk of heart attacks and strokes. Lisa Carton has details.
14: A study published in the British Journal of Sports Medicine says greater heart health benefits may call for 560 to 610 minutes a week of exercise. That's about 9 to 10 hours of walking, running, cycling, or similar activity. The new total is 3 to 4 times higher than current public health recommendations of at least 150 minutes of exercise a week. The study also says people with lower fitness levels may need more exercise to achieve similar results. I'm Lisa Carton.
8: Ty Gibbs secured a close win in the Iowa Corn 350 on Sunday. The driver of the number 54 car held off Christopher Bell by a quarter of a second to take home the checkered flag at Iowa Speedway. Ryan Blaney, Josh Berry, and Denny Hamlin rounded out the top five finishers. Tammy Trujillo, NBC News Radio.
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1: NBC News Radio, I'm Tammy Trujillo. Rounds of severe storms are set to bear down on millions across the Midwest and Great Lakes this week. Damaging winds are expected to be the primary hazard. Widespread rain totals of up to 3 inches could also be seen across the region as the week moves forward. U.S. efforts to end the war with Iran are getting some major pushback. Israel's formally rejecting President Trump's Gaza Board of Peace plan. Prime Minister Benjamin Netanyahu said that Hamas must fully demilitarize before any withdrawal of his military could occur. Meanwhile, Iran has issued a list of demands it says must be met before the Strait of Hormuz is reopened. Iran is also calling for the U.S. to lift its blockade of the country and withdraw the American military from the region. The Powerball jackpot is growing. Nobody matched all six numbers in Saturday night's drawing, so the grand prize rolls over to an estimated $905 million for Monday. The cash value of that, nearly $400 million. Tammy Trujillo, NBC News Radio.
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6: KDAL. NBC News Radio, I'm Tammy Trujillo. Rounds of severe storms are set to bear down on millions across the Midwest and Great Lakes this week. Starting Monday, a level 2 out of 5 severe storm threat is covering major cities like Chicago, Detroit, Cleveland, and Pittsburgh. Starting Monday, a level 2 out of 5 severe storm threat is covering major cities, including Chicago, Detroit, Cleveland, and Pittsburgh. Damaging winds are expected to be the primary hazard. Widespread rain totals of up to 3 inches are expected. Michigan's Democratic nominee for U.S. Senate says he hopes former President Obama will campaign for him. During an appearance on NBC's Meet the Press, Abdul El-Sayed said he spoke with Obama following his primary victory last week, calling their conversation really warm and inspiring.
7: Look, we talked a lot about what it'll take to win. Obviously, his presence in here in Michigan would mean so much to the coalition that helped elect him. So I hope that we get to campaign together.
6: El-Sayed added he was grateful for the advice and that Obama knows the critical role Michigan will play in holding President Trump accountable. Several top Democrats have already backed the progressive El-Sayed, including former Vice President Kamala Harris and Senate Minority Leader Chuck Schumer. El-Sayed will face Republican former Congressman Mike Rogers in November. U.S. efforts to end the war with Iran are getting some major pushback. Israel is formally rejecting President Trump's Gaza Board of Peace plan. Prime Minister Benjamin Netanyahu said that Hamas must fully demilitarize before any withdrawal of his military would occur. The Palestinian militants have conditionally agreed to the plan, but says Israel continues to sabotage efforts to stop the war. Meanwhile, Iran has issued a list of demands it says must be met before the Strait of Hormuz is reopened. The Powerball jackpot is getting bigger. Nobody matched all 6 numbers in Saturday night's draw, so the grand prize rolls over to an estimated $905 million for Monday. The cash value on that, nearly $400 million. 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
6: Andrew and Tristan Tata filed a formal motion in Miami federal court urging a judge to release them on bail. Details from Lisa Carton.
2: The controversial brothers have been locked up in a Miami detention facility since July 18th following a new United Kingdom extradition request on 59 criminal charges. Their defense team argues their high visibility makes fleeing impossible, offering to surrender passports and wear tracking monitors. Prosecutors strongly object, and a Miami judge will officially rule on their release this Thursday. I'm Lisa Carton.
6: Wildfires are burning millions of acres across the West. In Oregon, the National Guard's been deployed to help fight the Grasshopper Fire, which has grown to at least 54,000 acres near Mount Hood. In southern Oregon, one man has died battling the Wright Spring Fire in Klamath County. Over 2 million acres have burned across Oregon so far this summer. In Southern California, fire crews have been battling to keep a wildfire from destroying homes near Burbank. And north of the border, thousands have been ordered to evacuate in British Columbia ahead of a fast-moving wildfire. Newly inducted Pro Football Hall of Famer Roger Craig says he's been diagnosed with vascular dementia. Rob Martier has that story.
11: The legendary San Francisco 49ers running back disclosed his diagnosis during his Hall of Fame acceptance speech Saturday in Canton, Ohio. Craig said doctors believe his condition was caused in part by concussions he sustained during his 11-year NFL career. The 66-year-old said he hopes sharing his story encourages others to pay attention to their brain health and seek help when something does not feel right. Craig played from 1983 to 1993 with three teams, most notably with the 49ers. I'm Rob Martier.
6: A new study says drinking coffee could lower the risk of dying from breast cancer. The study was published in the British Journal of Nutrition and followed 95 women diagnosed with breast cancer for 11 years. Scientists found that a higher intake of polyphenol was linked to a lower risk. Researchers said that coffee was the major contributor to total polyphenol intake for study participants. Tammy Trujillo, NBC News Radio.
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1: NBC News Radio, I'm Tammy Trujillo. Michigan's Democratic nominee for U.S. Senate says he hopes former President Obama will campaign for him. During an appearance on NBC's Meet the Press, Abdul Al-Sayed said he spoke with Obama following his primary victory last week, calling their conversation really warm and inspiring. Former Secretary of Defense Mark Esper says Iran's demands for reopening the Strait of Hormuz are ridiculous. During an appearance on ABC's This Week, Esper said the new set of requirements shows Iran believes it has the upper hand. Those demands include the U.S. lifting its blockade, withdrawing the American military from the region, and ending attacks on Iranian allies in the region. NBA great Don Nelson has died at the age of 86. He played in five NBA championships with the Boston Celtics and was a three-time NBA Coach of the Year winner. He was also inducted into the Naismith Basketball Hall of Fame in 2012. Tammy Trujillo, NBC News Radio.
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0: 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I take Ibrance, palbociclib.
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5: NBC News Radio, I'm Tammy Trujillo. Michigan's Democratic nominee for U.S. Senate says he hopes former President Obama will campaign for him. During an appearance on NBC's Meet the Press, Abdul Al-Sayed said he spoke with Obama following his primary victory last week, calling their conversation really warm and inspiring.
6: Look, we talked a lot about what it'll take to win. Obviously, his presence in here in Michigan would mean so much to the coalition that helped elect him. So I hope that we get to campaign together.
5: Al-Sayed added he was grateful for the advice and that Obama knows the critical role Michigan will play in holding President Trump accountable. Senator Jim Banks says Ohio Republican Congressman Max Miller should resign from office if the allegations against him are true. Mark Mayfield has details.
7: The Indiana Republican made the comment to NBC's Meet the Press, as Miller is accused of abuse by his ex-wife and daughter of Republican Senator Bernie Moreno.
8: If he's endangering a seat in Congress as we're trying to keep the majority in the House, and he should drop out if he's endangering that seat. He should drop out because of the allegations against him.
7: Banks called the allegations terrible, adding that he hopes justice prevails in this case. Police reports obtained by ABC News detail accusations of physical abuse and threats during their marriage. Miller's on the ballot in November in Ohio in an attempt to be reelected. I'm Mark Mayfield.
5: President Trump says there was some contractor error involved in the Lincoln Memorial reflecting pool renovations. He wrote on Truth Social that former Olympian David Hearn vandalized the site, even though charges against Hearn were dropped, saying there was substantial damage but no video evidence, only the damage itself. Trump added the pool would reopen soon and that a small rushed contractor mistake contributed to the issue. NBA great Don Nelson has died at the age of 86. Nelson played in 5 NBA championships with the Boston Celtics and was a 3-time NBA Coach of the Year. Nelson was inducted into the Naismith Basketball Hall of Fame in 2012. 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
5: Jury selection in the highly anticipated murder trial of Dwayne Davis, accused of orchestrating the 1996 murder of rap legend Tupac Shakur, is set to begin today in Las Vegas. Rob Martier reports.
11: Davis faces life in prison without parole if convicted. Prosecutors allege that Davis was the shot caller in the group responsible for the drive-by shooting that killed Tupac and injured Marion Shug Knight. The state's case relies heavily on Davis's own words, including admissions in his 2019 book, Compton Street Legend, and various media interviews. The absence of physical evidence will be an issue, but prosecutors aim to establish Davis's credibility through his detailed accounts of the events leading up to the shooting. Davis has pleaded not guilty and claims his previous statements were fabricated to sell books and has since recanted them. I'm Rob Martier.
5: The U.S. Postal Service has reported a $2.5 billion loss for the fiscal third quarter. U.S. Postmaster General David Steiner said legislation passed by a Senate committee to add dozens of new zip codes could cost the Postal Service $800 million. He warned without action from Congress this year, the Postal Service will have to close thousands of unprofitable post offices and raise prices. About 70% of the nation's school-aged children go back to school this month. That can be scary. Bree Tennis with more.
12: Psychology Today says nearly 60% of kids returning to school are not happy about it. Doctors say parents should look for stress and anxiety in kids returning to the classroom. They recommend easing the transition by starting a school routine at least a week before classes start. Adjust bedtimes and wake-up times to their school schedule. Establish breakfast and lunch routines and validate anxiety about the demands of school because psychologists say they're real. I'm Bree Tennis.
5: The heavens will be putting on a show this week as the Perseid meteor shower reaches its peak. It happens as the Earth passes through the trail of debris left behind by the Swift-Tuttle comet, debris that burns up on hitting the atmosphere. The best time to watch will be overnight Wednesday, August 12th through Thursday, August 13th, when a new moon offers darker skies. Tammy Trujillo, NBC News Radio.
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1: NBC News Radio, I'm Tammy Trujillo. Israeli Prime Minister Benjamin Netanyahu is formally rejecting President Trump's Gaza Board of Peace plan. Netanyahu says Hamas must fully demilitarize before any withdrawal of his military could happen. The Palestinian militant group has conditionally agreed to the plan, but says Israel continues to sabotage efforts to stop the war. Jury selection in the murder trial of the man accused of killing rapper Tupac Shakur is set to begin today in Las Vegas. Dwayne Davis is accused of orchestrating the 1996 murder. He faces life in prison without parole if convicted. Spider-Man Brand New Day continues to enjoy a historic run at the box office. The fourth Tom Holland-led Spidey film raked in $145 million in its second weekend. That's enough to earn it the third biggest second weekend of all time. Brand New Day has already earned $1.67 billion at the global box office. Tammy Trujillo, NBC News Radio.
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11: NBC News Radio, I'm Tammy Trujillo. Israeli Prime Minister Benjamin Netanyahu is formally rejecting President Trump's Gaza peace plan. Sara Lee Kessler reports.
12: Netanyahu said Sunday he won't withdraw Israel's troops from Gaza until Hamas completely disarms. Meantime, Palestinian militants have conditionally agreed to the 15-point peace plan, but claim that Israel is continuing to sabotage efforts to stop the war. I'm Sara Lee Kessler.
11: Congresswoman Alexandria Ocasio-Cortez says Abdul al-Sayed's victory in Michigan's Democratic Senate primary is a sign the party's unifying. On ABC's This Week, the New York Democrat says it's a time for renewal for the Democratic Party, with a shift toward focusing on the working class.
13: We have really an ascendance of a young, inspiring, exciting electorate, energizing wave of candidates that I think really inject a new energy to the Democratic Party.
11: She's just one of several prominent Democrats who have backed the progressive al-Sayed. Jury selection in the highly anticipated murder trial of Dwayne Davis, accused of orchestrating the 1996 murder of rap legend Tupac Shakur, begins today in Las Vegas. Rob Martier reports.
14: Davis faces life in prison without parole if convicted. Prosecutors allege that Davis was the shot caller in the group responsible for the drive-by shooting that killed Tupac and injured Marion Shug Knight. The state's case relies heavily on Davis's own words, including admissions in his 2019 book, Compton Street Legend, and various media interviews. Davis has pleaded not guilty and claims his previous statements were fabricated to sell books and has since recanted them. I'm Rob Martier.
11: Spider-Man Brand New Day continues a historic run at the box office. The fourth Tom Holland-led Spidey film raked in $145 million in its second weekend. 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
11: The White House says the overall economy is booming despite a new report showing job creation stalled last month. Mark Mayfield has the latest.
16: During an appearance on CNN's State of the Union, National Economic Council Director Kevin Hassett claimed that a reduction in government workers and hospitality workers filing for unemployment bogged down the jobs report. Most analysts had expected to see as many as 83,000 new jobs created. However, the Bureau of Labor Statistics numbers showed that 23,000 jobs were unexpectedly shed. Meanwhile, the unemployment rate did slip a bit from 4.2% to 4.1%. I'm Mark Mayfield.
11: Rounds of severe storms are set to bear down on millions across the Midwest and the Great Lakes this week. A level 2 out of 4 severe storm threat is covering major cities, Chicago, Detroit, Cleveland, and Pittsburgh. Damaging winds are expected to be the primary hazard. Widespread rain totals of up to 3 inches could also be seen across the region as the week goes forward. Localized pockets of 3 to 5 inches of rain are possible. Andrew and Tristan Tata filed a formal motion in Miami federal court urging a judge to release them on bail. That story from Lisa Carton.
17: The controversial brothers have been locked up in a Miami detention facility since July 18th following a new United Kingdom extradition request on 59 criminal charges. Their defense team argues their high visibility makes fleeing impossible, offering to surrender passports and wear tracking monitors. Prosecutors strongly object, and a Miami judge will officially rule on their release this Thursday. I'm Lisa Carton.
11: A new study says drinking coffee could lower the risk of dying from breast cancer. That study was published in the British Journal of Nutrition. It followed 95 women diagnosed with breast cancer for 11 years. Scientists found that a higher intake of polyphenol was linked to lowering the risk. In the study, researchers said that coffee was the major contributor to total polyphenol intake for study participants. Tammy Trujillo, NBC News Radio.
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1: NBC News Radio, I'm Mark Mayfield. Heavy storms are forecast across the Midwest and Great Lakes this week. Starting today, a level 2 out of 5 severe storm threat covers cities including Chicago, Detroit, Cleveland, and Pittsburgh. Damaging winds are expected to be the primary hazard. Israeli Prime Minister Benjamin Netanyahu is formally rejecting President Trump's Gaza peace plan. Sarah Lee Kessler reports.
2: Netanyahu said Sunday he won't withdraw Israel's troops from Gaza until Hamas completely disarms. Meantime, Palestinian militants have conditionally agreed to the 15-point peace plan, but claim that Israel is continuing to sabotage efforts to stop the war. I'm Sarah Lee Kessler.
1: And Taylor Farms is recalling products containing jalapenos over possible salmonella contamination. It comes after the California-based company pulled lettuce linked to the ongoing cyclospora outbreak. Mark Mayfield, NBC News Radio.
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5: NBC News Radio, I'm Mark Mayfield. Israeli Prime Minister Benjamin Netanyahu has formally rejected President Trump's Gaza peace plan. Sarah Lee Kessler reports.
6: Netanyahu said Sunday he won't withdraw Israel's troops from Gaza until Hamas completely disarms. Meantime, Palestinian militants have conditionally agreed to the 15-point peace plan, but claim that Israel is continuing to sabotage efforts to stop the war. I'm Sarah Lee Kessler.
5: Rounds of severe storms are set to bear down on millions across the Midwest and Great Lakes this week. Starting today, a level 2 out of 5 severe storm threat is covering major cities like Chicago, Detroit, Cleveland, and Pittsburgh. Damaging winds are expected to be the primary hazard. Widespread rain totals of up to 3 inches could also be seen across the region as the week moves forward. President Trump says there was some contractor error involved in the Lincoln Memorial reflecting pool renovations. Here's Tammy Trujillo.
7: He wrote on Truth Social that former Olympian David Hearn vandalized the site, even though charges against Hearn were dropped, saying that there was substantial damage, but no video evidence, only the damage itself. Trump added that the pool would be reopened soon and that a small rushed contractor mistake contributed to the issue. He claimed a National Park Service employee witnessed Hearn violently pulling at the pool's coating and said this testimony was sent to U.S. Attorney Jeanine Pirro. Trump ended by noting that security cameras are being installed, posting the remarks a day after sharing photos of alleged vandalism and urging Pirro to revisit the dropped charges. I'm Tammy Trujillo.
5: And the family of Perez Hilton says the celebrity blogger is in serious condition at a Florida hospital and is going to require surgery. He was rushed to the hospital last week after he live-streamed a TikTok that appeared to show him covered in blood and cutting himself with a knife at his Miami home. His family released a statement saying he experienced significant blood loss and sustained injuries that will require surgery in the coming days. 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
5: Taylor Swift songs are being removed from President Trump's social media videos. Michael Kastner explains. Oh, look what
12: you made me do. Two Taylor Swift songs have been used on Trump videos on TikTok this past week. Swift has posted in the past on social media that she doesn't support Trump as our president. The president of the United States responded last year in all capital letters, "I hate Taylor Swift." He then went on to congratulate her then engagement to Travis Kelce last year and call Kelce a great guy and Swift a terrific person. I'm Michael Kastner.
5: An Indian national was arrested and charged with murder after fleeing the country as police investigated the death of his girlfriend in Tucson, Arizona. Varun Bhattachary boarded a flight to Germany at Tucson International Airport on Thursday. The Tucson Police Department said that same day, Ulyssa Ruby Salazar was found unresponsive in her apartment near the University of Arizona. Bhattachary was arrested upon arrival in Germany with the help of U.S. and German authorities. A WNBA Chicago Sky player seems to imply that race played a part after she was ejected for a hard foul against the Indiana Fever's Sophie Cunningham. Details from Lisa Carton.
7: Sky player Dejanay Carrington was ejected during Saturday's home game against the Fever after hitting Sophie Cunningham in the head. Shortly after the incident, Carrington made a post that read, "White privilege," with the Indiana Fever tagged. After the game, Cunningham said the foul was Carrington's attempt to get attention and later said this has nothing to do with race. I'm Lisa Carton.
5: Taylor Farms is recalling food items containing jalapenos over possible salmonella contamination. It comes after the California-based company pulled lettuce linked to the ongoing cyclospora outbreak. Taylor Farms said the recalled products include salsas and guacamole. And Spider-Man Brand New Day continues to enjoy a historic run at the box office. The fourth Tom Holland-led Spidey film raked in $145 million in its second weekend. Mark Mayfield, NBC News Radio.
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0: NBC News Radio. I'm Mark Mayfield. Former Defense Secretary Mark Esper is dismissing Iran's demands for reopening the Strait of Hormuz, calling them ridiculous. Esper says the conditions, which include lifting the U.S. blockade and ending attacks on Iran's allies, suggest Tehran believes it has the upper hand. A WNBA Chicago Sky player seems to imply race played a part after she was ejected for a hard foul against the Indiana Fever's Sophie Cunningham. Details from Lisa Carton.
1: Sky player Dejanay Carrington was ejected during Saturday's home game against the Fever after hitting Sophie Cunningham in the head. Shortly after the incident, Carrington made a post that read, "White privilege," with the Indiana Fever tagged. After the game, Cunningham said the foul was Carrington's attempt to get attention and later said this has nothing to do with race. I'm Lisa Carton.
0: And heavy storms are forecast across the Midwest and Great Lakes this week. Mark Mayfield, NBC News Radio.
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14: Hey, glad you're with us. Welcome into Monday. Job hunters are pursuing AI certifications, badges, and other credentials in hopes of standing out and maybe getting paid more. Are they worth it? Here's Andrew Keschner, personal finance reporter at MarketWatch. Andy, what's trending?
15: There has been a rush to upskill, quote unquote. That's kind of the jargony way, but just to learn about AI, how to use it, how to use it in your life. But not only that, to then show the world, specifically employers and recruiters and your boss now or colleagues, that you know these skills. So that, you know, there has been this race for certification, and it comes in the forms of self-paced classes online, or sometimes, you know, and you can get certificates or sometimes badges that you could put on your LinkedIn profile, in all the way up to multi-week courses that can cost up to thousands of dollars. So the question is it worth the time and is it worth the money? And people are trying to figure that out right now.
14: Man. All right. So any idea like what kind of time commitment here? I know you said weeks. Are we talking about like 8 hours a day for weeks, or is it online like in the evening you can pull this off?
15: You know, it's really all over the place. Like so much, like everything else with AI, like everyone is kind of all over the map on what is and what isn't, you know, feasible. There's, you know, in researching the story, I saw courses where it's like, you know, it would just take an hour to get this one easy certificate versus, you know, versus many weeks, you know, kind of like more like kind of like a seminar program, things you could do at night, maybe even just like full-blown schooling, you know, and it really is the Wild West here of it. And one takeaway I got is that these things, they can help on the margins, and it really, it depends on your job, it depends on what you do day in and day out, and if there is an AI link between that, and they can pay off, you can result in getting paid more money, but don't think that this is the silver bullet cure if you're out of work and looking.
14: We're speaking with Andy Keschner, personal finance reporter at MarketWatch. The story is called Job Seekers Can Now Spend Thousands on AI Certificates. And he looked at whether or not they are worth it. Who offers them? Where do you find them?
15: So you could get them on LinkedIn. You can get them through major tech companies, you know, that are helping educate you on certain platforms that are powered by AI. You know, we're talking Google and Amazon and NVIDIA, Microsoft, IBM. We're also talking, you know, major institutions in higher education, Johns Hopkins University, the Wharton School, MIT, so it's really, again, and even OpenAI and Anthropic have their own certification courses. So it's, it is this gamut of things. And it's like, it's kind of like I was trying to do some sort of shopper's guide for looking around on these.
14: I think your company might pay for it if it sees you as a valuable employee.
15: It's possible, yeah, for sure. I mean, for example, LinkedIn, their courses are for free if your employer or organization has some sort of, you know, arrangement with them, for example. But yeah, I mean, like other certifications, it's possible that your employer may pay for you to do it. You know, you can make the case that this is going to help me with my job and help me be a better worker here. And so it's certainly worth asking.
14: Thanks, Andy. Andy Keschner, personal finance reporter at MarketWatch. 30 minutes now after the hour on This Morning, America's First News.

0: NBC News Radio, I'm Michael Kastner. Israeli Prime Minister Benjamin Netanyahu is formally rejecting President Trump's Gaza border peace plan. Netanyahu said that Hamas must fully disarm before any withdrawal of Israeli forces can take place. President Trump is expected to attend Todd Blanche's official swearing-in ceremony as the next U.S. Attorney General later today. The Senate narrowly confirmed Blanche after weeks of debate with several Republicans voting against him. Severe storms are expected to move across the Midwest and Great Lakes this week, threatening millions of people. A level 2 out of 4 risk of severe weather is in place today for major cities, including Chicago, Detroit, Cleveland, and Pittsburgh. And Elvis fans are descending on Memphis this week to celebrate the king. It's Elvis Week 2026, and the festivities are in full swing at his iconic Graceland home. Michael Kastner, NBC News Radio.
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5: Good morning. Well, the last of the fantasy football punishments continue to trickle in, and they continue to get more creative, the latest making news coming from the golf course in a video that went viral.
6: 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Stephon Diggs signs a one-year, $12 million deal with the Commanders, and I think this is a great move for Washington. Going into the season, their number two wide receiver was probably going to be rookie Antonio Williams. Now Diggs will be on the outside with Terry McLaurin, forming a solid combo for Jaden Daniels. I'm PJ Glasser.
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5: Times. Employees said the promotion is simply meant to de-stress their customers and make them smile.
10: That's clever.
5: Yeah.
10: That's, and 20%, by the way.
5: I mean, that's no joke.
10: Yeah.
5: You know, that's, I mean, that's $10 off a $50 fill-up,
10: uh-huh.
5: Right? So that's, yeah. I mean, I would, even me, I, there's nothing I hate more than dancing, and I would, you know, wiggle my shoulders a few times.
10: Yeah.
5: If it got me $10 off my fill-up.
10: By the way, if I were in charge of the gas station and you came in with a shoulder wiggle...
5: Yeah.
10: I'd think, nah, I'm sorry, buddy. That is not enough.
5: Oh, yeah. And then I'm suing because there are no official rules to this contest. So I'm getting my lawyer involved. It's $10 we're talking about here.
10: At least give me like the dad shuffle, you know, two steps to the right, two to the left or something.
5: I mean, maybe. I'll attempt to move my feet back
10: and forth. 20%, Mike?
5: For you, Gordon, yes.
10: 13 minutes now in front of the hour. On This Morning, America's First News.
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0: Thanks for joining us. A fast food employee in Massachusetts is taking Wendy's old "Do What Tastes Right" slogan to heart. And what tastes right for him is going to Yale University. People.com says Talas D'Souza, who started working at a Wendy's in Cape Cod in high school, recently shared his journey from surviving a shooting in Brazil to being accepted into Yale and the role Wendy's played. In a Facebook post, the 23-year-old revealed how his bosses at his local Wendy's helped him earn his way into the Ivy League school, writing that two of them awarded him a scholarship to attend Cape Cod Community College. Today.com says D'Souza will begin classes at Yale in the fall after having completed 3 years at Cape Cod and one at Bunker Hill Community College. He plans to major in political science with a minor in human rights and eventually attend law school. For Nicole Murray and Mike Gavin, I'm Gordon Deal. 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
1: Someone had a birthday.
2: 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Can't believe it.
1: 50 years of wisdom.
2: Great segue. We have a health reminder from the CDC.
1: Pneumococcal vaccination is recommended for adults 50 or older. Says here, we're over 6 times more likely to be hospitalized with pneumococcal pneumonia than adults under 50.
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5: NBC News Radio, I'm Michael Kastner. Todd Blanche will be the next attorney general. The Senate confirmed the acting attorney general after weeks of debate with a handful of Republicans in opposition. Early Saturday morning, the Senate voted 50-49 to approve Blanche, with Republican Senators Susan Collins of Maine and Lisa Murkowski of Alaska joining Democrats in opposition. Israeli Prime Minister Benjamin Netanyahu is formally saying no to President Trump's Gaza Board of Peace plan. Netanyahu said that Hamas must fully demilitarize before any withdrawal of his military could occur. The Palestinian militants have conditionally agreed to the plan, but says Israel continues to sabotage efforts to stop the war. Michigan's Democratic nominee for U.S. Senate says he hopes former President Barack Obama will campaign for him. During an appearance on NBC's Meet the Press, Abdul El-Sayed says he spoke with Obama following his primary victory last week, calling their conversation really warm and inspiring.
6: Look, we talked a lot about what it'll take to win. Obviously, his presence in here in Michigan would mean so much to the coalition that helped elect him. So I hope that we get to campaign together.
5: El-Sayed added he was grateful for his advice and that Obama knows the critical role Michigan will play in holding President Trump accountable. Those are his words. It comes as top Democrats have backed the progressive El-Sayed, including former Vice President Kamala Harris and House Minority Leader Chuck Schumer. Some residents in the Spokane, Washington area who fled their homes to escape fast-moving wildfires are now being allowed to return. More from Rory O'Neill.
7: Some 65,000 people were forced to flee their homes during the height of the wildfire emergency. Spokane County Sheriff John Knowles said Sunday the weather cooperated with firefighters this weekend, who were able to gain ground on 3 separate wildfires.
5: Michael Kastner, NBC News Radio.
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5: Verizon customers across Southern California once again have service after vandals cut fiber cables and triggered a massive disruption. More from Tammy Trujillo in Los Angeles.
9: Mobile and home internet service went dark for thousands of people. The Down Detector site says over 12,000 outage reports were registered yesterday. That's likely a small percentage of the total number of people who actually lost service. Verizon hasn't provided much information about where the cables were cut or who might be responsible for the vandalism. I'm Tammy Trujillo.
5: A boat captain is under arrest after a woman and a five-month-old baby died when his vessel capsized Saturday near Liberty Island in the New York Harbor. The FDNY says 14 people were on the 22-foot motorboat when it capsized. A dozen were rescued, and divers found the woman and baby. Congresswoman Alexandria Ocasio-Cortez isn't ruling out a run for president or Senate in 2028. More from Mark Mayfield.
10: She was pressed about her future plans on Sunday during ABC's This Week, which sidestepped the issue, saying she is focused on winning the midterms and running for Congress right now. AOC's name has been floated for the country's highest office and as a potential replacement for Senate Minority Leader Chuck Schumer in her home state of New York when his term expires in 2028.
5: Newly inducted Pro Football Hall of Famer Roger Craig says he's been diagnosed with vascular dementia. More from Rob Martyr.
11: The legendary San Francisco 49ers running back disclosed his diagnosis during his Hall of Fame acceptance speech Saturday in Canton, Ohio. Craig said doctors believe his condition was caused in part by concussions he sustained during his 11-year NFL career. The 66-year-old said he hopes sharing his story encourages others to pay attention to their brain health and seek help when something does not feel right.
5: There was no winner on Saturday, so tonight's Powerball drawing is worth $905 million. Michael Kastner, NBC News Radio.
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14: Minnesota News Network, I'm Tasha Radal. Minnesota's primary election is tomorrow. MNN's John Anderson is following it from the Capitol.
15: On the eve before Minnesota voters head to the polls for the primary, we'll get an update today on early voting, election security, and what kind of turnout the state is expecting. Secretary of State Steve Simon has called a late morning news conference. The primary includes major races for Minnesota governor, U.S. Senate, all congressional districts, and state House and Senate seats. Tomorrow, generally, the polls will be open from 7 a.m. until 8 p.m. From the Capitol, John Anderson for MNN.
14: More of the Boundary Waters Canoe Area Wilderness is reopening as crews continue to gain ground on northern Minnesota wildfires. The Superior National Forest says more than 1,500 of the area's 2,000 campsites will be open by August 13th. Authorities are investigating after a five-year-old child drowned at Lake Minnetonka Regional Park in Minnetrista over the weekend. This is MNN.
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17: Now this news update on Wisconsin Radio Network. I'm Dale Forbes. A pre-election poll of primary voters released Friday finds Madison Democratic Socialist Francesca Hong with a 22-point lead in the Democratic primary for governor. Mary Radcliffe with State Navigate says Hong does best with those who've not voted in any of the last four primaries, where she leads there by 50 points.
18: Now, to be fair, she does lead with all of these groups to some extent or another, but that big wide lead is driven by people who don't typically vote.
17: Well, an open meeting will be held this morning in La Crosse for discussion of possible changes to that city's governmental structure. A panel of local business leaders will discuss the possible creation of a city administrator position. Supporters of the change say such a move would bring a consistency and efficiency to City Hall. 6 months ago, the La Crosse Common Council rejected the idea, but in a very close vote. Wisconsin Radio Network.
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23: Good morning. I'm Jackie Jacoby with your forecast. 80 for the high today. A little fog this morning. Be advised and put your headlights on so people can see you. The rest of the day, mostly sunny. Tonight, 59 and mostly cloudy. Tomorrow, we clear up. Sunny skies and 79 for your Tuesday. Wednesday looks like a rainy day. A slight chance of showers and 77. Thursday, 74 and mostly sunny. Not a bad forecast, Bruce.
24: No, it's not.
23: Not too awful.
24: I was just looking for fog and I didn't find
23: it. Did you see any fog? I saw like one little
24: I must have been looking for fog in all the wrong places.
23: That's what happens.
24: Yeah.
23: Wookinpanub.
24: I didn't see any.
23: One of the best Saturday Night Live skits.
24: There is some fog reported right now in Superior.
23: Yes.
24: That is the only spot I'm seeing. Oh, no, Hibbing is now reporting fog as well. 45 there, 52 Cloquet, 54 Ashland, 52 in Moose Lake. It is also 52 in Hayward and Solon Springs. Copycats.
23: Mm-hmm.
24: 55 Double Nickels in Two Harbors. Calm winds and fair skies is what I show at Duluth International Airport in 54. Fog reported 49 in Superior. I've got clear skies out the window here. 57 downtown at 612.
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24: That's right. That's us.
23: It is.
24: Minus
23: it is.
24: Dave.
23: Dave will be here tomorrow.
24: Dave returns tomorrow. Right. Neil Atkins returns after 8.
23: Yes, he does.
24: We assume.
23: Yeah. Well, he will.
24: Oh, he'll be here, yeah.
23: He can't miss it.
24: Yeah.
23: How was your weekend, Bruce?
24: It's fine. You?
23: Good. Did you do good things, fun things? You got to. That's a tough Monday question because then you got
24: to
23: stop and rewind. Like, what the hell did I do with this weekend?
24: Right.
23: Yeah.
24: And it wasn't much.
23: Okay.
24: Which is fine.
23: You know, I'm just going to get this out here now. The elephant is in the room. I'm going to address it. The Brewers won 2 out of 3 against the Twins. Okay? Okay. It wasn't a sweep, but we did win 1. You guys won 2. We'll just leave it alone, and we don't need to, like, poke, do we? Poke the bear? You're going to do it, aren't you? If not, you're going to make a Vikings dig. I know one of the two things is coming up with sports and Bruce. What do you got?
24: The border battle over the weekend. Score 1 for the good guys. As the Brewers beat the Twins yesterday 4-3. 10th inning base hit by Jake Bauer scores Bryce Terang, who made a good slide at the plate to avoid a tag from Ryan Jeffers. That comes after Luis Lara almost killed himself to make a great catch in the top of the 10th.
23: I didn't hear that part.
24: Yeah.
23: Yeah?
24: Cody Clemens drove one to right. If Cody Clemens' hit had been 2 feet to the right, then it would have been over the fence.
23: Oh, really?
24: Because there's a piece that juts out. And then it kind of...
23: It wanks over to the side. Hit.
24: So Lara, when he caught the ball, he ends up smacking into the partition.
23: Oh.
24: Right where it juts out.
23: Yeah.
24: So if the ball had been 2 feet to the right, it would have been over the fence.
23: Oh.
24: Would have been gone.
23: Huh.
24: That's baseball.
23: Is he okay?
24: Yeah, he stayed in the heat.
23: In the game.
24: So he's writhing in pain.
23: Oh.
24: He's got the presence of mind to get up to a knee and chuck the ball to the infield so Royce Lewis doesn't score from second base on the fly ball.
23: Yeah.
24: And then he writhes in pain a little bit more, gets up. The trainer came out to check on him. He waved him off a little bit and said he was fine.
23: Rub a little dirt on it.
24: And he stayed. Yeah, he didn't bat in the bottom half of the 10, so he could be broken now for all I know.
23: Okay, you just haven't heard anything. Okay.
24: But yeah, that was...
23: probably got a bruise.
24: Not his first kamikaze catch of the game either. Oof. Made a great one in the 6th inning, too, where he misjudged the ball and then somehow found it right at the last second and crashed into the wall to make that catch.
23: Oh, wow.
24: Yeah.
23: Okay. Ouch.
24: Bowers and Jackson Chirio homered for the Brewers. Lee and Clemens had home runs off Jacob Mizorowski for the Twins. Miz goes 6 innings, 4 hits, 3 runs, 9 strikeouts, up to 204 on the year. The Brewers 3 clear of Atlanta for the best record in baseball. They'll kick off a 7-game trip in San Diego at 8:30. The Twins back at Target Field to start a 9-game homestand tonight versus Baltimore. Our coverage begins at 6. Don't forget, Thursday is the Field of Dreams game.
23: Oh, that's right.
24: For the Twins.
23: That'll be fun.
24: As of now, well, as of yesterday when I added Dyersville, Iowa to my weather app, the weather looked okay for Thursday.
23: Okay.
24: Now there's a 70% chance of showers and thunderstorms in the afternoon.
23: Oh. It changes. You know, you just got to give it like 2 hours. It's going to change to the exact
24: opposite.
23: It is
24: Iowa, so.
23: Eh, true.
24: I'm not sure why I blame that on Iowa. Well, it happens everywhere.
23: Weather happens.
24: On Saturday, the Northwoods League season wrapped up. Thunder Bay squeaked past the Huskies in the finale 24-5. Thunder Bay took the lead the 4th inning and just kept on going. Huskies end the year at 29-41. And I know from you probably think, well, they had a lot of games, they had a lot of ton of runs. They weren't that far up the rankings in the league in runs allowed.
23: Oh yeah.
24: It was the inconsistency scoring runs that killed them more than anything else.
23: Okay.
24: They were, I think, 7th in the bottom of the league in runs scored, which is not great.
23: No, it's not where you want to
24: so,
23: be. No.
24: Yeah, it's a pretty big league. There's like 26 teams in it.
23: Oh,
24: now.
23: Really?
24: Yeah.
23: No, that's not good.
24: Yeah. Minnesota Lynx win back-to-back games over the weekend. They knocked off defending champion Las Vegas on Saturday and then beat Dallas yesterday 103-90.
23: Wow.
24: Both games at Target Center. The music stopped. I should go and start that.
23: Well, it does all the time usually, but you're on that side without headphones, so you never know.
24: Exactly.
23: Now you do.
24: Kalen McBride had a big day yesterday. as she put up a career-high 43 points, making a WNBA record 10 three-pointers.
0: She's on fire.
24: 10 for 14 on threes.
0: Good heavens.
24: I mean, that's just unconscious.
0: I love that. Good for her. You know, she must have played hours and hours of horse with her brothers in the driveway, and that's what I did. And, you know, I didn't go in the WNBA for a reason.
24: She shot 16 for 21 in the game, which is also very good. Olivia Miles, 20 points and 13 assists for Minnesota. The Lynx go to 27-7. They clinched a playoff spot with the victory yesterday. Paige Bueckers at 23 points and 8 assists for Dallas. I'm killing time here trying to figure out. Yeah, they had over 14,000 both Saturday and yesterday at Target Center.
0: Oh, wow.
24: And people are starting to take to this team.
0: Good.
24: The Lynx are at Portland on Wednesday. So, funny moment on Saturday. Third quarter. And McBride went to shoot a three. And so, they've cracked down quite a bit in basketball on the when you're closing out on a jump shooter, you can't put your foot in their landing spot. Because then instead of landing on the floor, they land on your foot, and that's how ankle sprains and things happen.
0: I can see it happening.
24: Broken feet and all sorts of things can come from that. So McBride goes to shoot a three. The Vegas player trying to close out got her foot in the landing spot. Mm. That's a flagrant foul. So McBride gets three free throws because she was shooting a three.
0: Oh.
24: And then they get the ball.
0: Yeah.
24: Well, because they get the ball off a flagrant foul, there's nobody at the free throw line except for McBride. She's
0: right.
24: It's like a technical foul.
0: Yep.
24: Nobody there.
0: Mm-hmm.
24: She's all by herself. Well, the muscle memory of athletes being what it is, McBride shoots the first free throw, makes it, and then she leans forward to try to dap up her teammates that are always standing in the lane.
0: Oh, yeah.
24: There wasn't anybody there.
0: Yeah.
24: So then she puts her hands behind her and gets a couple of slaps from her teammates that were standing behind her. She's got this look on her face like, yeah, I just did that on national television.
0: It's her habit, though.
24: Yeah.
0: I love it.
24: Muscle memory.
0: Right.
24: Lynx are in Portland on Wednesday night. So they get out of the back-to-backs over the weekend with a couple of impressive victories. The Vikings had their annual night practice, a full house last night, as expected, at TCO Stadium. And we all declare the quarterback competition over, but all indications last night are J.J. McCarthy outplayed Kyler Murray and is at least at this point trying to give the coaches something to think about heading into the preseason opener Saturday against the New York Football Giants. Family night at a sold-out Lambeau Field on Friday night for the Packers. We'll get you some updates on that later on this morning.
0: Okay.
24: The kicker, it sounds like, had a good night, which is good because the kicker had been a bit scattershot to start training camp.
0: Yeah, you guys have had trouble with kickers, right?
24: Well, since Mason Crosby retired, they've not really found a reliable kicker. They've tried. They drafted two of them, actually, now.
0: Everyone gets them out of the soccer league from these days. Just sniff around there and see if anyone wants to kick.
24: It's amazing. And nowadays, if you can't make 85% of your field goals, you're not going to get a job in the NFL.
0: Unbelievable.
24: It's incredible how that's changed over the years. And now there's guys making it routinely from 60, 65 yards like it's nothing.
0: Isn't that crazy?
24: And here are the Packers. They can't find a kicker. I don't know. I don't know what to make of it.
0: But. Well, it's a kick in the pants, isn't it?
24: Kind of, yeah.
0: Kind of. They'll find one.
24: 6:21, Your Money Now is on the way. Then more of the morning show. We've got all sorts of good stuff for you this morning, including Neil Atkins in the 8 o'clock hour.
0: This is true. And at 10 o'clock, we have the Bruce Siskey Show. What might be discussed at 10 o'clock?
24: We recap the night practice of the future holders of the number one pick in the NFL draft, the Minnesota Vikings, with Jim Rich of Fox 9.
0: Very cool. Thanks.
24: I like how you just let that go.
0: What?
24: The future holders of the number one pick in the NFL draft.
0: I'm just letting it go. I'm just like, Bruce is in a mood today. And
24: I'm not in a mood. There's no mood.
0: You were in a mood.
24: No. I am
0: that
24: not.
0: That was a mood.
24: I have zero tolerance today for people that don't want to listen.
0: Oh, no, I'm in the dog.
24: No, you're fine. You're good. Somebody down the hall just chose not to. I said the same thing four times, and they kept getting the same question back. I'm like,
0: Repeat?
24: Okay. And then... People that don't log out of shared computers and then people that don't change the settings on shared computers when they change them for their own benefit.
0: So the world just wasn't the way you liked it when you got here. Okay.
24: No.
0: All right.
24: It wasn't.
0: All right. Is everything now? Have you made the corrections to finish out your day?
24: The corrections have been made that needed to be made, yes.
0: Okay. Do you feel better?
24: So I think we're good. It's 6:22. Your Money Now.
0: Now?
24: I promise you is on the way. at Northland News Radio.
22: Sweltering heat, summer storms, wind, and hail. How is your roof held up? A reminder that 90% of storm-related damage cannot be seen from the ground. With the high winds sweeping through the Twin Ports area, your roof may have been damaged. 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
3: I'm Nicole Murray with Your Money Now. TSMC has reported revenue for July of $14.5 billion. That's up nearly 45% year on year. CNBC reports that the group makes chips for big tech customers like NVIDIA and Google, so the firm's financial figures are closely watched as a sign of AI semiconductor demand. And here's a blast from the past. MySpace's owners are hoping to launch a comeback in a crowded and complicated social media landscape. CNBC reports that the early 2000s platform would capitalize on nostalgia and rejection of the traditional social media experience. Analysts caution that MySpace could face tough competition to attract advertisers. Treasury yields inched lower to start the week as investors look ahead to a busy week of economic data. The 10-year Treasury yield was down by just over one basis point, and the 30-year Treasury bond similarly declined by one basis point. The 2-year Treasury note yield was trading just above the flat line. Futures are moderately higher as traders watch for a Strait of Hormuz deal. That's Your Money Now.
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24: It is time for birthdays it on is. This, what is it, the 10th of August.
0: This would be the 10th, I know.
24: 2026, it is your birthday, a warm and happy one to you.
0: Happy birthday.
24: The weather will cover the warm part at least.
0: Yes. We can do the happy part.
24: We'll try.
0: Okay.
24: I make no promises, Jack.
0: Oh, I do. I'm an optimistic, happy person.
24: Okay, when did that start?
0: Well, I'm cynically happy and optimistic, if that makes any sense.
24: Musician Ian Anderson is 79.
0: Wow.
24: Who the hell is Ian Anderson?
0: Jethro Tull.
24: Oh, really?
0: He's the flautist who stood up on one foot with his foot on his knee, stood on one leg with his foot on his knee, and he would stand there and flute.
24: I've had an irrational hate for Jethro Tull.
0: Why?
24: Ever since they won that Grammy.
0: But
24: instead of Metallica.
0: No. Okay, I can see that, but not really, because I like Jethro better than Metallica.
24: Okay, that's crazy.
0: No,
24: But here's the thing. Even if I want to be mad that Jethro Tull won that Grammy instead of Metallica,
0: mm-hmm.
24: it's not Jethro Tull's fault.
0: No, so you
24: they're not
0: be.
24: The ones that won the. I mean, they won the Grammy, but it's not
0: the
24: their
0: votes.
24: Fault. They didn't vote for it.
0: So yeah, just take your beef elsewhere, bub.
24: It's the Recording Academy that's been mad at, not Jethro Tull.
0: Right, let him go. So
24: but
0: let
24: I
0: the man have.
24: I still have
0: birthday.
24: This irrational dislike of Jethro Tull.
0: Well,
24: it
0: fine.
24: Continues.
0: That's just your issue. All right. Speaking of issues, Kylie Jenner, 28 years old today, born in 1997. That's just wild. TV and social media personality.
24: Isn't she the normal one of the family?
0: I don't know. I don't think any of them really are. Born in Los Angeles. 97. Holy.
24: Oh, I'm grading on a curve.
0: That's true.
24: Singer Patty Austin is 76.
0: Okay. She was.
24: Who the hell is Patty,
0: Patty
24: Austin?
0: Austin? Patty Austin. I can't think. I know it. I can't think of it. All right.
24: I guess I'll Google her when you go to the next
0: All
24: one.
0: All right. Todd Nichols. Do you know who Todd Nichols is? Guitarist and songwriter for Toad the Wet Sprocket. I love me a little Toad. Born in 1967 Santa Barbara, California. Really? I didn't know you liked
24: Toad the Wet Sprocket. So Toad the Wet Sprocket.
0: They were the soundtrack to my college years at Gustavus.
24: They opened for Bare Naked Ladies at Deck Symphony Hall last year.
0: That would have been an awesome show.
24: I can't stand the Bare Naked Ladies.
0: Really? It's been one week
24: don't,
0: since
24: you... Okay. Do not, because you're going to get that song stuck in my head, and then we're going to get violent. I cannot stand them. So Rich down the hall is a fan of the Bare Naked Ladies.
0: Okay.
24: I like Toad the Wet Sprocket. Right. I said we should find a way. Like, I can go to the first part and then, like, tag you in for the second part.
0: Yeah, do, like, a little relay.
24: Yeah.
0: Yeah.
24: But I don't think that would have worked.
0: Okay, they probably would have. Radio people might have
24: gotten... I totally would have gone to the show and then left after Toad the Wet Sprocket.
0: Yeah.
24: I had no desire to see the main act of the show. Patty Austin has collaborated with the likes of James Ingram, Steely Dan, and Quincy Jones.
0: Oh.
24: She's a Grammy Award winner.
0: How do we not know who she was? Well, we don't know everything. All right, John Ferris has a birthday. Drummer for INXS, whom I did see two times in the 80s.
24: Oh, really?
0: Yeah, Devil Inside, New Sensation, whatnot. Born in Perth, Australia today,
24: there
0: John
24: you go.
0: Ferris.
24: Antonio Banderas is 66. He's in a bunch of stuff, including the Shrek films. He's Puss in Boots.
0: Is he really?
24: Author Suzanne Collins is 64, the Hunger Games person.
0: Okay, and Rosanna Arquette has a birthday today. She's 66. Born in 1959 in New York City, desperately seeking Susan and After Hours.
24: And one more from me. Actor Ryan Eggold is 42, 90210. Also, The Blacklist, which was great until about season 5.
0: Oh.
24: And then I got bored of it.
0: Okay.
24: Because there's only so many times you can blow up the world.
0: Oh, is that
24: it
0: what
24: turns
0: happens?
24: Out, yeah, I mean, it kind of was that way.
0: Oh, okay.
24: I don't know. Anyway, it's 6:30. The news is next.
5: In 1981, shortly after the attempted assassination on his life, polls showed Ronald Reagan's approval rating was about 90%, which was the highest on record for an American president. A year later, before we had recovered from the recession of 1982, Reagan's poll numbers had dropped drastically. One afternoon, pollster Dick Werthlin reported to the president on his latest survey. "Well, Dick, what do you think the numbers look like?" the president asked. "They're pretty bad, sir." "Well, how bad are they?" "Well," Werthlin replied, "your approval rating is at 32%. That is the lowest in the history of a president in his second year." At that point, Reagan's face brightened up and he smiled. Dick, don't worry. I'll just go out there and try to get shot again." Friends, this story reminds me that there are a lot of things more important than popularity. It's tragic that there are indeed folks who will endanger their own body and soul by doing things which they believe will make them popular. But remember, if the Lord is pleased with what you are doing, your approval rating from others doesn't really matter. I'm Pastor Dan. You have a great day.
8: NBC News Radio, I'm Michael Kastner. Todd Blanche will be the next U.S. Attorney General. The Senate confirmed the acting Attorney General after weeks of debate with a handful of Republicans in opposition. The Senate voted 50-49 to approve Blanche, with Republican Senator Susan Collins of Maine and Lisa Murkowski of Alaska joining Democrats in opposition. President Trump says Iran is, in his words, very bad shape, and the U.S. is only semi-negotiating with them in order to let the pressure build. In an interview with Axios on Sunday, Trump said the U.S. is essentially low-keying negotiations with Tehran. Striking an optimistic tone more than 6 months after the start of military action, the president said it will work out. It always works out.
9: My name is Peter Parker.
8: Spider-Man Brand New Day continues to dominate at the North American box office. It raked in another $145 million during its second weekend. Michael Kastner, NBC News Radio.
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12: From Northern News Now, I'm Anna Eckberg. The primary election is tomorrow, and voters are getting ready to head to the polls. In Minnesota, voters will decide 9 primary races statewide, with several open seats giving an early read on which candidates have the most momentum heading into November. Key contests include the race for governor, where recent polling shows Democrat Amy Klobuchar leading her party's field, and an open U.S. Senate seat, with Democratic primary focused on Lieutenant Governor Peggy Flanagan and Congresswoman Angie Craig. In Wisconsin, Democrats are choosing their candidate to succeed Governor Tony Evers, and voters will also pick nominees for Lieutenant Governor, Secretary of State, State Treasurer, and several congressional and legislative seats. As a reminder, you can only vote in one party's primary. Minnesota voters can find their polling place and sample ballots on the Secretary of State's website. And if you're eligible but not yet registered, you can register at the polls on Election Day. Mail-in ballots must arrive by 8 p.m. tomorrow to be counted. Plus, we are continuing to follow an overnight shooting that injured 2 in downtown Duluth, with no arrests made yet. The Duluth Police Department says that the shooting was at the 100 block of West 1st Street just before 1:30 a.m. Saturday morning. They said several people were found in that area, and 2 have minor injuries that were non-life-threatening. After further investigation, officers determined that a suspect fled the scene on foot. That was after they fired multiple rounds from a firearm into the sidewalk. The police say no arrests have been made and the incident remains an active investigation. For more news, you can head to our website, northernnewsnow.com. I'm Anna Eckberg.
3: Minnesota News Network, I'm Tasha Radel. Minnesota's primary election is tomorrow. MNN's John Anderson is following it from the Capitol.
13: On the eve before Minnesota voters head to the polls for the primary, we'll get an update today on early voting, election security, and what kind of turnout the state is expecting. Secretary of State Steve Simon has called a late morning news conference. The primary includes major races for Minnesota governor, U.S. Senate, all congressional districts, and state House and Senate seats. Tomorrow, generally, the polls will be open from 7 a.m. until 8 p.m. From the Capitol, John Anderson for MNN.
3: More of the Boundary Waters Canoe Area Wilderness is reopening as crews continue to gain ground on northern Minnesota wildfires. The Superior National Forest says more than 1,500 of the area's 2,000 campsites will be open by August 13th. The Little Knife Fire is now 90% contained, while larger July lightning-caused fires remain active across the region. The Bear Trap Fire north of Ely is 40% contained, and the Thumb Fire is nearly 50% contained. Nearly 800 personnel remain assigned to the wildfire response, and burn restrictions continue across much of the area. A Chippewa County farmer says a recurring equipment failure could have been avoided if repair information had been more accessible. Josh Vanderpool says he paid for the same costly transmission repair twice before learning a software update was available.
14: After we got done with the second repair on it, our mechanic talked to John Deere, found out there was a software update that needed to be done on it to change how the electronic shifting happened on it. So he got fixed finally.
3: Minnesota recently reached a settlement with John Deere, which will give farmers and repair shops the tools and software needed to repair Deere equipment. This is MNN.
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3: In other headlines, authorities are investigating after a 5-year-old child drowned at Lake Minnetonka Regional Park in Minnetrista. The Hennepin County Sheriff's Office says a bystander spotted the child in the water Saturday afternoon, and lifeguards quickly pulled the child from the lake and began CPR. Emergency responders from several agencies joined the rescue effort before the child was transported to a hospital where the child was pronounced dead. Dwight Lundin is preparing for his 57th and final season as the head coach of the Becker Bulldogs. And his son, Matt Lundin, has written a book about his legacy. Matt says it's about the kind of legacy every parent, coach, teacher, business leader, and mentor hopes to have.
2: And really over the last 2 years, just that idea was planted. It's like, man, I should just write a book about his journey to share with people.
3: The book titled Success is Temporary, Impact is Forever, 57 years of impact. This is MNN.
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0: Oh, good morning. It is Monday, isn't it? How you doing? Jackie Jacoby here with your weather, and Bruce is hanging out over there. Dave is on vacation, but still the weather happens. Today, 80 for a high, increasing clouds. Tonight, cloudy and 59. Tomorrow, sunny again with a high of 79. Wednesday, a chance of showers and 77. Thursday, 74 and mostly sunny. Friday, 71 and mostly sunny. I can get behind that. It's not the icky hot. This is like the warmest day of the week today. Not bad.
24: Yeah, this isn't too bad. It's like my favorite time of year weather-wise because you get reasonable temperatures at night, and typically, you know, you'll get some warm days. Mm-hmm. But
0: it's cool in the morning, and then it takes a while longer to warm up, yeah. But there you go.
24: It's all good. Still some fog being reported, so low beams and that type of thing. Mm-hmm. It is a 54 Duluth International, 51 Superior, and 57 degrees downtown.
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24: 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Mm-hmm. 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Maybe we can talk all night. What?
0: I don't know. Just a little...

0: Jinxes aren't real, but you may have just mucked with the karma that the Brewers are enjoying right now. Because you're being a little flagrantly bold right there, bub. You're just going to ride this out.
1: Well, you got to wait for the line. Takes him forever to get there.
0: Well, you know, it is the loaf. He's not with us anymore, is he?
1: No.
0: No, we lost him.
1: Yeah.
0: All right. What are you going to do? So, you know, Verb is out.
1: The music lives forever, man.
0: It does. All right.
1: I'm trying to remember where the line comes in.
0: It's a ways. I mean, this is a long way to get to a really lame joke, bub. Anyway.
1: Speaking of jinxes.
0: What?
1: Hang on. Is this it?
0: No, it's not. You got like another 8 bars.
1: I do?
0: I don't know. I don't know music. I'm just sounding like I do. Wait. Excuse me, didn't mean to talk over that. After you waited for...
1: So, jinxes aren't real, right?
0: Yeah.
1: Very, very obvious thing. Like, what I say here has zero impact on what's happening...
0: Unless it happens in my favor.
1: Professional sporting event.
0: And then it does matter.
1: So, yesterday...
0: What?
1: Brian Anderson's the very, very good television voice of the Brewers.
0: Mm-hmm.
1: And... I think they're in the third or fourth inning, and Mizorowski's pitching, and Brian Anderson says, Jacob Mizorowski, that's his 20th consecutive strike.
0: Oh, no.
1: The next pitch.
0: Did he just launch one?
1: Low and inside.
0: Oh.
1: And it wasn't very close.
0: Okay.
1: Like, it was one of those, as soon as he threw it, I'm like, oh, that's a ball.
0: Yeah.
1: And then Brian Anderson's like... Well, that's an announcer jinx.
0: Well, he wasn't wrong.
1: And I'm laughing. My wife's like, what? I was like, I had to explain. He had just got through saying Mizorowski threw 20 straight strikes.
0: Like the bubble was still above his head with the words
1: like,
0: in
1: I'm
0: it.
1: Not even sure the word had come out before the motion started to throw the next pitch. Oh. And it wasn't close.
0: Well.
1: Yeah. But it's still a series win. 2 out of 3 ain't bad.
0: Yeah, okay.
1: I will take
0: 2 out of 3. Do you feel better? It took us like 9 minutes to get to your joke there.
1: Yeah, you know.
0: That was too hard.
1: Sometimes, you know, it takes a little bit.
0: It's a Monday. Why?
1: I did have a plan for this segment.
0: Oh. Because I was going to talk about, would you ever eat a Cheeto that was Flamin' Lime?
1: No, I would not.
0: I'm just checking. Okay.
1: No chance.
0: Okay.
1: Amongst the things that we have, and I'm not sure when we'll get to it, but we will at some point.
0: Mm-hmm.
1: Another example, and I hate the term tipping culture, because my thought has always been, if you don't want to tip somebody, don't tip
0: you
1: them.
0: You don't have to.
1: You are under no obligation to tip, and I would prefer you didn't piss and moan about being asked to.
0: Exactly.
1: Just don't tip.
0: If you don't, you don't ever have to, but people do depend on some tippage.
1: Yeah,
0: so,
1: my favorite little tipping story is Target Field.
0: Mm-hmm.
1: They have a self-serve concession stand.
0: Oh, yeah.
1: And now, to be fair,
0: you
1: can get things like hot dogs and stuff that has to be cooked. Somebody prepared the food.
0: Exactly.
1: That you are getting.
0: And put the onions and ketchup
1: on.
0: Yes. Okay.
1: But you're doing everything else. You order the food, you pay for the food, and then they ask you for a tip.
0: Yes.
1: And again, I know somebody prepared this food. They stocked the shelves. I understand all that.
0: Mm-hmm.
1: I just find it funny that I did the service.
0: Yes.
1: It's a self-serve concession stand.
0: You just walk up and pick
1: and
0: up your thing.
1: And you're asking for a tip.
0: Yeah.
1: I did find that funny. Anyway, I'll get to that later on.
0: Okay.
1: Another example, perhaps, of, I don't know how else to describe it, tipping culture being out of control.
0: No, I think you're right when phrasing it that way.
1: Even though I hate the term, I'm still going to use it there.
0: Okay.
1: 6:47, my goodness. Oh, my. We should move on.
0: Okay.
1: It's Northland News Radio.
0: Let's do it.
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3: A surprise in Allen Park. Veteran quarterback Teddy Bridgewater has informed the Detroit Lions he's retiring from the NFL again. It marks his second retirement for the 33-year-old who previously stepped away after the 2023 season before returning to play. 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This time, they turn to Josh Dobbs. I'm Drake Toll.
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13: 6:53 at Northland News Radio. Super of you to join us this morning.
14: Yeah, thanks for hanging out. It's a Monday. Here we are.
13: It certainly is.
14: Mm-hmm.
13: Yeah. All right, so I mentioned tipping culture. And
14: yeah.
13: I again, hate that term, but I can't think of a better way to describe
14: it
13: this particular story.
14: Right.
13: This comes from the Tiki Talk. A couple is indicating that Shake Shack appears to charge more for menu items if you decide not to tip.
14: What?
13: So in the video, a couple orders from their own at a kiosk.
14: Mm-hmm.
13: Three shakes, they range in price from $6 to $6.50.
14: The shakes?
13: Apparently.
14: Okay.
13: I've never been to Shake Shack.
14: All right.
13: They go to check out and ask if you want a tip, 15%, 18%, 20%, or no tip.
14: Mm-hmm.
13: They select no tip, and a pop-up appears that says, uh-oh, there's been a pricing update to one or more of your cart items.
14: Oh, uh-oh.
13: They go back to the cart and see all the shakes are now 50 cents more a piece.
14: Really? Really?
13: Now, there are questions. We don't know for sure that these updates are directly related to the tipping and not from some sort of stupid surge pricing thing that should be illegal, but they're doing.
14: It's not gasoline. We can't do that, guys.
13: I don't know.
14: Okay.
13: What if they tip like a penny? Would the machine have not flagged this?
14: This is true.
13: And charged more?
14: Does it give you an amount to choose or only 15, 20, and 25?
13: Right.
14: Or,
13: yeah. Could you put your own
14: 2 cents yeah. in, literally?
13: Well, Shake Shack commented, said, thank you for bringing this to our attention. This is not a Shake Shack policy. We are currently looking into it with our licensee HMS host that operates this airport location. It was in Salt Lake City, Utah.
14: Sure.
13: So this was not a not any standalone location. The company is saying this issue is an isolated problem.
14: Mm-hmm.
13: But it certainly created a lot of conversation over the weekend.
14: Well, no kidding. I mean, you want to pay what you're going to pay. You don't want it changed.
13: Keep in mind, Shake Shack, their founder, Danny Meyer, has been all about tipping culture going too far. They even abolished tipping for a bit before allowing it again a few years later. He said, Danny Meyer said, customers should not feel obligated to tip for a simple order.
14: I agree.
13: So this is weird, but
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13: exactly.
14: it. And then six months later, they do.
13: Yep. 6:55 news is coming up next on Northland News Radio.
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1: We're expecting dry weather across the region today as temperatures rise into the 70s and 80s once across the area. We will see a small chance of rain for parts of northern Minnesota tonight, but it's not going to be much. It might only just be a couple sprinkles. Tomorrow is also looking to be fairly dry across the region, although we might run into better rain chances heading to Tuesday night. Tomorrow's highs also in the 70s and 80s. 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
5: NBC News Radio, I'm Michael Kastner. President Trump says Iran is in very bad shape and the U.S. is only semi-negotiating with them in order to let the pressure build. In an interview with Axios on Sunday, Trump said the U.S. is essentially, in his words, low-keying negotiations with Tehran, striking an optimistic tone more than 6 months after the start of military action. The president said, "It will all work out. It always works out." Iran's foreign minister, however, told reporters yesterday there's no possibility of kickstarting negotiations until the Islamic Republic is compensated for what he called U.S. violations of the Memorandum of Understanding. Todd Blanche will be sworn in today as the nation's next U.S. Attorney General. The Senate narrowly confirmed the acting AG by a 50-49 vote over the weekend after weeks of debate with a handful of Republicans in opposition. Congresswoman Alexandria Ocasio-Cortez isn't ruling out a run for president or Senate in 2028.
19: I haven't ruled out the possibility, and I'm very humbled to the tremendous amount of support out there.
5: She was pressed about her future plans on Sunday during ABC's This Week, but sidestepped the issue, saying she's focused on winning the midterms and running for Congress right now. The GAN fire in Northern California is now 72% contained after burning over 10,000 acres and killing one person. More from Tammy Trujillo.
25: Fire activity is now minimal and crews are starting to focus on mop-up operations. Firefighters will be aided by slightly cooler weather that begins today and continues through the week. A 65-year-old man is facing charges for allegedly starting the fire. Herbert Wayne Smith says he was cutting scrap metal when that fire started a week ago. 8 years ago, he pleaded no contest in another case where he started a fire.
5: S&P 500 futures are inching higher. Michael Kastner, NBC News Radio.
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5: A boat operator is in federal custody after his boat capsized not far from the Statue of Liberty over the weekend, killing two people. In New York, Scott Pringle.
27: Authorities say Manuel Hernandez faces 14 federal reckless endangerment charges after the 22-foot motorboat he was operating overturned in New York Harbor Saturday night. Authorities say 27-year-old Sarah Sanchez and her 5-month-old child, Antonella Garcia, died shortly after being pulled out of the water. GoFundMe pages have been set up to raise money for Sanchez's husband. The feds, meanwhile, have taken over the investigation. They're looking into whether Hernandez was running an illegal charter operation. In New York, I'm Scott Pringle.
5: Jury selection in the highly anticipated murder trial of Dwayne Davis, accused of orchestrating the 1996 murder of rap legend Tupac Shakur, is set to begin today in Las Vegas. Davis, also known as Keefe D, faces life in prison without parole if convicted. Prosecutors allege that Davis was the shot caller in the group responsible for the drive-by shooting that killed Tupac and injured Marion Shug Knight. The state's case relies heavily on Davis's own words, including admissions in his 2019 book Compton Street Legend and various media interviews. Thousands of Spokane, Washington residents are being allowed to return to their homes after fleeing the massive wildfires that burned entire neighborhoods. Spokane County Sheriff John Knowles says the weather cooperated with firefighters over the weekend.
4: We are reducing the size of our level 3 evacuation zone significantly. The information should be posted right now and being sent out over our Alert Spokane system.
5: The annual Sturgis Motorcycle Rally is underway in Sturgis, South Dakota. The event officially kicked off Friday, and since then, officials say one person has been killed and at least seven injured from crashes. Michael Kastner, NBC News Radio.
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10: Minnesota News Network, I'm Tasha Radal. The Farm Bill remains stalled in the Senate as lawmakers head into the August recess while the House has already passed its version. House Ag Committee Ranking Member Angie Craig says the uncertainty comes at a difficult time for farmers with several challenges facing the ag industry.
11: But it goes from truckers who pick up, you know, the goods to the grocery stores on the shelves. And that's how I think about this is, you know, what are we doing for the farm supply chain? And then what are we really doing? It's an unfunded mandate and we're just not giving folks enough time.
10: The current Farm Bill extension expires at the end of September. The president of the Minnesota Farmers Union says farmers deserve more choices when it comes to repairing their equipment. Gary Werdisch says a right to repair settlement with John Deere is about competition and keeping repair options available in rural Minnesota.
12: This right to repair issue is when a farmer spends hundreds of thousands of dollars for their equipment. 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Let them choose. Let the free market work. You know, and that's the whole thing.
10: Werdisch says independent repair shops can help fill gaps as equipment dealerships become less common in rural areas. After years of construction, the Minnesota Military and Veterans Museum is preparing for its grand opening next month. The museum's opening celebration is scheduled for September 11th through the 13th and will include a commemoration of the 25th anniversary of the September 11th attacks, historic warbird flyovers, veteran-led experiences, and an official ribbon-cutting ceremony. Organizers expect large crowds and are requiring advanced timed entry reservations for visitors. Additional visiting dates outside the three-day celebration are also available. The new museum is designed to preserve and share the stories of Minnesota veterans and their service to the nation. This is MNN.
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0: On the eve before Minnesota voters head to the polls for the primary, we'll get an update today on early voting, election security, and what kind of turnout the state is expecting. Secretary of State Steve Simon has called a late morning news conference. The primary includes major races for Minnesota governor, U.S. Senate, all congressional districts, and state House and Senate seats. Tomorrow, generally, the polls will be open from 7 a.m. until 8 p.m. From the Capitol, John Anderson for MNN.
10: Minnesota's mining industry could see a major workforce boost under a new federal funding initiative. The Trump administration has announced more than $2 billion for mining projects, battery materials, and rare earth mineral development, including more than $180 million dedicated to mining education and training. This is MNN.
13: Now this news update on Wisconsin Radio Network. I'm Dale Forbus. More and more working families are turning to food benefits and food pantries for their meals, and that can make eating healthy harder. UW Extension food health scientist Dr. Beth Olson says, it's not just that fresh foods can be more expensive, it's also hard finding the time to actually cook.
14: To say, okay, what's in my pantry now? What's in my fridge? What's my family like? How much time do I have? Given that, here's some meals I know I can do.
13: If you have a freezer and a slow cooker, consider making a large stew or meal and freezing away servings for the rest of the week. Most of all, says Olson, don't fret over missing the time to cook and just having something to eat. Authorities are investigating a Sunday morning shooting incident in Janesville that left one person dead and two others injured. Janesville police say the 911 call came in at about 12:30 a.m. It was at first a disturbance report, then it was upgraded to a shooting. Wisconsin Radio Network.
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21: Good morning. I'm Jackie Jacoby. Did you have my mic up already? You didn't quite, did you?
29: What?
21: Nothing. Good morning. I'm Jackie Jacoby.
29: They heard you.
21: Okay. 80 degrees for the high today. Increasing clouds. Cloudy tonight. 59 for the low. Great sleeping weather. Tuesday, 79. Mostly sunny. Wednesday, chance of showers and 77. Thursday, 74 and mostly sunny. That's our forecast, Bruce.
29: I like that forecast.
21: I just cleaned her right up.
29: That's good stuff.
21: Mm-hmm.
29: Mainly sunny skies around the region with 48 right now, Aitken, 54 Cloquet, 52 Ashland. Moose Lake, the double nickels this morning at 55. It is 52 both in Hayward and Solon Springs. Whoa.
21: The pen doesn't
29: 57
21: work.
29: Degrees up in the harbors of 2. Northwest wind, 5 miles per hour. Hold on to your hats.
21: Ooh.
29: 56 atop the hill, 51 Superior, and 59 downtown at 714.
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29: That's right. That's us. 7:14.
21: Mm-hmm. We are sans Dave for one more day. He'll be back tomorrow.
29: Mr. Strandberg returns indeed tomorrow. I'm Bruce. That is Jackie. Neil will be here next hour.
21: Thanks for hanging out with me for the past 3 days, Bruce.
29: Thanks for putting up with me for the last 3 days.
21: I'm glad you said it that way. It's been fun. It's been great. Again, like the younger brother I never wanted, Bruce, hung out with you for a few days. It's a good thing. All right. You can just do your sports then. I'll give you the nice introduction. And here we are on this Monday morning. It is August 10th. We have sports with Bruce Ziske here on KDAL. How was that? I just kind of whipped
29: Wonderful.
21: That out there.
29: All right. That's awesome. Mm-hmm. Brewers get 2 out of 3 from the Twins over the weekend, just as God intended. 4-3 final score.
21: Can you not?
29: 10th inning base hit by Jake Bauer scores the winning run.
21: That's nice.
29: And the Brewers win in front of a sellout crowd in walk-off fashion. What?
21: You just kind of gloat it up, don't you? You got to just throw all the little bells and whistles.
29: I'm reporting what happened.
21: You are picking out the choosiest bits and reporting those is what you're doing.
29: Okay. Brooks Lee and Cody Clemens had home runs off Jacob Mizorowski for the Twins that accounted for all three of their runs. It was a fascinating matchup. You got Mizorowski, who throws the fastball 65% of the time, against the Twins, who hit the fastball better than a lot of teams.
21: Yes.
29: And they got to a couple of them.
21: Okay.
29: Miz's control yesterday was not...
21: stellar.
29: Not ideal. Too many fastballs he left low in the zone, and the Brewers commentators pointed out that that allows you to get the bat around on it more easily than something that's up, letter high, for example.
21: Right.
29: And there was a lot of that yesterday. And so he did strike out 9 over 6 innings. So, and a very mid-outing from Mizorowski is still pretty good. I'll take that.
21: Against the Twins.
29: And I thought Connor Prelip was great for the Twins, but he ran into trouble in the sixth inning. Fifth inning and sixth inning. He completed five hits, 3 runs, 2 walks, and 7 strikeouts. But he allowed a leadoff home run to Jackson Churio, and then he was dialed in for like 3 straight innings. He was very good.
21: Okay, fair enough.
29: Good step for him. So, young guy, he's got to get better.
21: Where are the Twins at now in the standings?
29: Game and a half out in the wild card. 4 back in the division.
21: All right.
29: Detroit, though, is now past the Twins in the standings.
21: I was alerted to that last evening.
29: I hope Chuck didn't put all of his Tiger stuff away.
21: He did it, and he's still using the Tiger's coffee mug, Tiger's ball cap. None of the Lions stuff has come out yet. He hasn't given up.
29: The Tigers traded half the team and have caught fire.
21: Again? They traded again? Or
29: no, the Monday was the trade deadline. I'm saying they traded a bunch of guys, and now they've caught fire. But they do have... The Tigers have the best run differential in the American League.
21: Mm-hmm.
29: They're 2 games under 500.
21: I know.
29: So if you're a Tigers fan, you're thinking this worm's going to turn. We're going to start getting some good fortune.
21: Don't look away yet.
29: The Twins back at Target Field. Start a 9-game homestand against Baltimore at 6:30. Coverage at 6. Dean Kramer will start for the Twins. The Brewers kick off a 7-game road trip in San Diego at 8:30 with Logan Henderson making tonight's start. Minnesota Lynx 103-90 winners over Dallas yesterday. Back-to-back wins over the weekend. Both games in front of more than 14,000 at Target Center. Caleb McBride, 43 points, a career high. A WNBA record 10 three-pointers. The Lynx are now 27-7 at Portland on Wednesday night. Don Nelson, the second winningest coach in NBA history, 5-time champion as a player, member of the Naismith Memorial Basketball Hall of Fame, has passed away at the age of 86 in 31 seasons as an NBA head coach with the Milwaukee Bucks, Golden State Warriors, New York Knicks, and Dallas Mavericks. Nelson, a winner of 1,335 games, retired with the most coaching wins ever, a record broken by Greg Popovich of San Antonio in March of 2022. Nelson, 18 playoff appearances as a head coach, 75-91 record in the postseason, won 5 NBA titles in 11 seasons as a player with the Boston Celtics, who retired his number 19 jersey in 1978. a 14-year NBA playing career, then joined the Bucks as an assistant coach in 76-77.
1: Wow.
29: Only 15 games into that season, promoted the head coach after Larry Costello was fired. From there, Nelson, who had a GM to his title the following season in Milwaukee, used a somewhat unorthodox coaching style, became known as Nelly Ball, and put together a Hall of Fame resume. Nelly Ball proved to be ahead of its time, using smaller, more athletic players to fuel a fast-paced offense that prioritized creating mismatches through speed.
1: Oh.
29: A philosophy adapted across the league long after he retired.
1: That's kind of cool.
29: Nelson, three-time coach of the year, but never won a championship as a coach. With Milwaukee, Nelson missed the playoffs only twice in 11 seasons, winning seven straight Central Division championships, but never reached the NBA Finals as he could not overcome Eastern Conference powerhouses Boston and Philadelphia. He stepped down after the 86-87 season. After his coaching career, Nelson retired to a 22-acre farm in Maui and became an entrepreneur. He told HBO's Real Sports in 2019 that he grew flowers, coffee, and cannabis on the farm.
1: I love it. Good for him.
29: Basically retired to live in Hawaii and smoke weed.
1: Well, what, he deserves it. He did his thing.
29: I got nothing against any of that.
1: He's not causing trouble. He's not doing. He's not getting arrested.
29: Yeah,
1: so good for him.
29: Vikings had their annual night practice in front of a packed house at TCO Stadium last night, and by all accounts, the quarterback derby looked like it was over last week after the weekend is not. J.J. McCarthy outperformed Kyler Murray in Friday's padded practice and then again last night in front of a big crowd.
1: Let's just wait and see when like it really matters
29: so here's
1: at game day.
29: Here's my question. Well, game day's not going to matter. They're going to play these guys hardly at all.
1: Well,
29: so here's my question. And Jim Rich of Fox 9 joins me after 10 this morning. We're going to talk about it then.
1: Good.
29: Is JJ doing enough, or maybe a little more, to stay alive in this thing? Or is Kyler Murray not getting it done?
1: Oh.
29: Like, and maybe it's both, right? But, you know,
1: we don't have confidence in either.
29: Kyler Murray should, by every account, be this. They should already have named the starting quarterback. Why hasn't that happened yet? What has Murray not done?
1: Right.
29: That
1: seals
29: has allowed McCarthy to stay alive in this thing.
1: Right.
29: Because, again, going by the accounts of practices, McCarthy's throwing the ball all over the place, which is what he did last year.
1: Right.
29: And Murray is not, he's not been good enough. It leaves me curious, that's all.
1: Okay.
29: Very, very
1: why
29: curious.
1: Why haven't they, hung their hat on one of them?
29: Why hasn't Murray done enough to pull away yet?
1: Okay. That's a fair question.
29: Is he busy playing video games? That was a reputation for him in Arizona. Remember, they had put a when he signed the long term deal he signed there, they put a initially put a clause in there that dictated he had to watch film on his own at home because the reputation he had was that he would go home and play video games all night.
1: Oh my!
29: Like, I'm not making this up. This is not like a bit.
1: This is
29: that
1: your
29: happened.
1: Job. Wow. Okay.
29: And there was a bit of an outcry towards the Cardinals for putting that in his contract. They actually took it out.
1: Well, now we can play video games again and not watch the tape.
29: It's just interesting. That's all.
1: He's not glimmering very well.
29: I'm intrigued by the whole scenario.
1: Yeah.
29: And
1: that's fair.
29: You know, I feel like the Vikings with the defense they have should be very, very good anyway.
1: Mm-hmm.
29: But if their quarterback is not throwing the ball to the right team or not throwing the ball to Justin Jefferson, and they can't run the ball well enough to overcome the quarterback, they could have a problem.
1: They could. It's
29: well,
1: fair.
29: Let's see. Legit. 7:23, your money now on the way next.
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4: Spider-Man, Brand New Day, had another stunning performance in the U.S. over the weekend. Sony Pictures reports that the film raked in another $145 million. J.P. Morgan has raised its year-end target for the S&P 500 index to 8,000 from 7,800, citing confidence that AI investments by large companies would drive faster revenue growth. The brokerage also revised its S&P 500 earnings per share forecasts to $365 for 2026 and to $420 for 2027. A bipartisan majority of Americans support more government rules for how social media companies conduct business. The Reuters poll comes as companies like Meta Platforms and Google's YouTube face mounting legal pressure over their treatment of young users. Futures are mixed ahead of inflation data later this week. That's Your Money Now.
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29: It is 7:28.
1: It is on
29: this,
1: a Monday.
29: This comes out of Texas.
1: What do you got?
29: To be precise, it comes from League City, Texas, which apparently is not far from Houston.
1: Is this a survey or a sports thing? What is this?
29: A mysterious bright red cat is roaming the area, and animal care workers are trying to safely trap her. The gray furred cat may have been deliberately harmed, but it's not clear what happened. League City, Texas Animal Care says she appears to have dye or paint on her fur.
1: Aww.
29: And has been spotted in the South Shore area. Workers want to get her examined and treated once she's caught. The shelter is asking people not to approach or feed the cat because that can make the trapping effort harder.
1: Yeah. Oh, geez.
29: Anybody who spots her is asked to send League City Animal Care a direct message on the Facebook.
1: She looks horrible.
29: With the location and time of the sighting.
1: Oh. She looks really sad.
29: Yeah.
1: Oh.
29: I'm sure.
1: I hope they find who... what.
29: And
1: get her to a vet.
29: Yeah, for sure. Unrelated, the Powerball jackpot now worth over $900 million. Nobody matched all the numbers. Okay. Here we go.
21: All right.
29: The drawing is tonight.
21: I got to fill up.
29: You can't win if you don't play.
21: Well, you're saying this like you're going to buy a ticket. We know you're
29: I'm not.
21: Well, then what do you want?
29: Because you also can't win if you do play.
21: You can.
29: No, you can't.
21: People do. They're not
29: made up. Have you ever won the lottery?
21: No.
29: Then you can't win if you do play.
21: No. That only means I haven't picked the right numbers in the 10 tickets I bought in all my decades on the planet. It's just I got the wrong numbers.
29: There's people that buy hundreds and still can't get the numbers right.
21: Well, that's because,
29: because it's very difficult to do that.
21: And you get the ones, I just won $500. And like, how much did you spend over the past six decades?
29: Exactly.
21: There we go.
29: The news is standing by, including Anna Ekberg from Northern News Now in just a little bit. 7:30. 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
10: NBC News Radio, I'm Michael Kastner. President Trump says Iran is in very bad shape, and the U.S. is only semi-negotiating with him in order to let the pressure build. In an interview with Axios on Sunday, Trump said the U.S. is essentially, in his words, low-keying negotiations with Tehran. Iran's foreign minister told reporters Sunday there's no possibility of kickstarting negotiations until his country is compensated for what he called U.S. violations of the Memorandum of Understanding. Todd Blanche will be sworn in later today as the next U.S. Attorney General, with President Trump expected to be on hand for the ceremony. The Senate confirmed the acting AG on Saturday after weeks of debate with a handful of Republicans in opposition. The Powerball jackpot is now worth over $900 million, more from Tammy Trujillo.
11: There was no grand prize winner in Saturday night's drawing, so tonight's drawing stands at least $905 million. The cash value on that works out to about $392 million.
10: Michael Kastner, NBC News Radio.
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4: Minnesota News Network, I'm Tasha Radal. The farm bill remains stalled in the Senate as lawmakers head into the August recess while the House has already passed its version. House Ag Committee Ranking Member Angie Craig says the uncertainty comes at a difficult time for farmers, with several challenges facing the ag industry.
28: But it goes from truckers who pick up, the goods to the grocery stores on the shelves. And that's how I think about this is, what are we doing for the farm supply chain? And then what are we really doing? It's an unfunded mandate, and we're just not giving folks enough time.
4: The current farm bill extension expires at the end of September. The president of the Minnesota Farmers Union says farmers deserve more choices when it comes to repairing their equipment. Gary Werdisch says a right to repair settlement with John Deere is about competition and keeping repair options available in rural Minnesota.
30: This right to repair issue is when a farmer spends hundreds of thousands of dollars for their equipment. 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Let them choose. Let the free market work. That's the whole thing.
4: Werdisch says independent repair shops can help fill gaps as equipment dealerships become less common in rural areas. After years of construction, the Minnesota Military and Veterans Museum is preparing for its grand opening next month. The museum's opening celebration is scheduled for September 11th through the 13th and will include a commemoration of the 25th anniversary of the September 11th attacks, historic warbird flyovers, veteran-led experiences, and an official ribbon-cutting ceremony. Organizers expect large crowds and are requiring advanced timed entry reservations for visitors. Additional visiting dates outside the three-day celebration are also available. The new museum is designed to preserve and share the stories of Minnesota veterans and their service to the nation. This is MNN.
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4: 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MNN's John Anderson is following it from the Capitol.
3: On the eve before Minnesota voters head to the polls for the primary, we'll get an update today on early voting, election security, and what kind of turnout the state is expecting. Secretary of State Steve Simon has called a late morning news conference. The primary includes major races for Minnesota governor, U.S. Senate, all congressional districts, and state House and Senate seats. Tomorrow, generally, the polls will be open from 7 a.m. until 8 p.m. From the Capitol, John Anderson for MNN.
4: Minnesota's mining industry could see a major workforce boost under a new federal funding initiative. The Trump administration has announced more than $2 billion for mining projects, battery materials, and rare earth mineral development, including more than $180 million dedicated to mining education and training. This is MNN.
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1: Mm-hmm.
29: Bruce in for Dave, Jackie in for Jackie.
1: Yep, Dave will be back tomorrow, though.
29: Neil Atkins will be here on behalf of Neil Atkins in about 32 minutes.
1: It takes Neil's own little time zone.
29: That's also true.
1: Mm-hmm.
29: Yeah,
1: but someone who is on time.
29: Yeah, do we have? Is it
1: Anna?
29: Is it Anna?
1: Anna Ekberg.
29: Is it Anna this morning?
1: Hi. Good morning.
14: Good morning, you guys. How was your weekend?
1: It was lovely. We had a great. We had a great time. We were camping in thunderstorm, and the Airstream was lovely on Saturday night. I loved it. So it was good. What'd you do?
14: A whole lot of nothing. Did a lot of housekeeping, a lot of laying down, you know, when you're working these early mornings. All you want to do is be vertical. So that's exactly what I did. I had a great weekend.
1: Good for you.
29: So my question for you, because I've not done these are goofy hours, right?
21: Yes.
29: They're not as goofy as you guys keep it on the morning show there. When the weekend hits, do you like go back to normal time, or do you try to keep on your schedule because otherwise you're going to be messed up on Monday?
14: I do a little bit of both. I'm usually asleep by like 8 p.m. and my body wakes up 5:30 on Saturday and Sunday, so it's not too bad. But it's still, I'm going to sleep when it's getting dark, waking up when it's getting bright. But
29: yeah.
14: Oh, I'm going to bed when it's light out, and I'm waking up when it's dark when I work during the week. So
21: it's wonky.
29: Exactly.
21: But, you know, we do it because we love. That's why,
29: And that's why I have blackout drapes at home, because I can just shut those if it's still daylight and I want to go to sleep.
21: You got to take your little power nap in the afternoon.
29: I don't take a lot of naps.
21: Oh, I get like two or three naps
29: in. Unless I have an activity planned at night, I typically won't take a nap.
21: Okay.
29: I can get through the day.
21: All right. Anna, we do have headlines.
29: News,
21: sure.
29: What?
21: Right? News?
14: Yes. Have some news. So I heard the ads talking about this, but the primary election is tomorrow.
21: Mm-hmm.
14: Voters are getting ready to head to the polls, and in Minnesota, voters are going to be deciding 9 primary races statewide, with several open seats giving an early lead on which candidates have the most momentum heading into the November election. Key contests include the race for governor, where recent polling shows Democrat Amy Klobuchar leading her party's field, and an open U.S. Senate seat with the Democratic primary focused on Lieutenant Governor Peggy Flanagan and Congresswoman Angie Craig. In Wisconsin, Democrats are choosing their candidate to succeed Governor Tony Evers, and voters will also pick nominees for Lieutenant Governor, Secretary of State, State Treasurer, and several congressional and legislative seats. As a reminder to everyone listening, you can only vote in one party's primary. Minnesota voters can find their polling place and sample ballots on the Secretary of State's website. And if you're eligible to vote but not yet registered, you can register at the polls on Election Day. And mail-in ballots must arrive by 8 p.m. tomorrow to be counted. That's all for election news, but we are continuing to follow an overnight shooting that occurred that injured 2 people in downtown Duluth, and there have been no arrests made yet. The Duluth Police Department says that the shooting was at the 100 block of West 1st Street just before 1:30 a.m. on Saturday morning. They said several people were found in that area and 2 had minor injuries that were non-life-threatening. After investigations, officers determined that a suspect fled the scene on foot, but that was after they fired multiple rounds from a firearm into the sidewalk. The police say no arrests have been made and the incident remains an active investigation, but we also have more news on our website, northernnewsnow.com, and we will continue to follow that story closely as well.
29: Very good. Sounds Anna. Good. Thank you so much.
14: Thank you, guys. Have the rest of your Monday.
29: Have a great day. Anna Ekberg, Northern News Now. northernnewsnow.com is the website. It is 7:42. We have more to come. Mention Neil Atkins here after 8. It's the morning show on Northland News Radio.
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0: Dave and Jackie.
1: It is 7:44. Great to have you along this morning.
2: Happy Monday.
1: Yeah.
2: Getting out of the way.
1: That's right.
2: Mm-hmm.
1: Yeah. This comes out of Los Angeles.
2: Okay.
1: So, two friends, man, woman, planned to meet up at a restaurant in Los Angeles.
2: Okay.
1: But the place had a dress code where the men were not allowed to wear sleeveless shirts.
2: Oh, really? Oh, okay. Now, I'm filtering. Okay.
1: Rather than choose a different place, they went into the parking lot and switched shirts. They laughed about it because the woman's original shirt was a long puff sleeve satin blouse of the horse pattern. It looked ridiculous on the guy.
2: Yeah.
1: But they got in.
2: And she got to wear the sleeveless because women's dresses are often
1: sleeveless.
2: Wow. Maybe it's the long underarm hair that's off-putting while one is eating.
1: The TikTok video shows the guy's sleeveless shirt was not an athletic or workout shirt.
2: Was it a...
1: It was a nice shirt. There are some that they make that aren't like... They're just
2: They don't
1: sleeveless
2: look like
1: shirts.
2: They came out of a trailer park.
1: Correct.
2: Is what you're saying.
1: Okay. But the place said rules are rules.
2: Okay. And she got away
1: rules.
2: With it. She got away with it. I love that. You know what? Let's just go out and switch and see if it works.
1: And sure enough, lo and behold, it absolutely worked.
2: I gotta
1: it's the
2: look
1: stuff
2: for the
1: dreams are made of.
2: It is wonderful. I'm glad that they just thought, you know, let's just stick it to them our own way and we switch shirts.
1: Genius, as far as I'm concerned.
2: I think it's brilliant.
1: 7:46, meteorologist Brendan Pham, Northern News Now, joins us momentarily on The Morning Show.
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10: Reinforcements in Charlotte. The Carolina Panthers have officially signed veteran quarterback Kyle Trask. The move comes after standout rookie Haynes King suffered a hamstring injury, leaving the team thin behind Bryce Young and Kenny Pickett. Trask reunites with a familiar coaching staff, stepping in to stabilize Carolina's quarterback room heading into the preseason. I'm Drake Toll.
11: Oh, hey, Sarah. Did you hear my daughter Katie got Camper of the Week?
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13: 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Right, Mom?
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5: 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Joining us now from Northern News Now, meteorologist Brendan Pham. Good morning, sir.
7: Morning, Brendan.
8: Hi, good morning. How's it going on this fine Monday morning?
5: It's very fine.
7: It's a Monday.
8: it's happening. A Monday. But hey, you know, we had yesterday, I think the weather turned out to be really good. I think today, I don't know, this morning it was nice and crisp and cool.
7: It was.
8: What do you guys think?
7: I grabbed a sweater before I left. I'm like, you know what? It's going to be chilly in the car. I'm grabbing a sweater. So
5: I did not.
7: Yeah. It's that time of year when the mornings are a little chilly, but you kind of, it's crisp. Mm-hmm. It's nice. It's refreshing.
5: Exactly. Yeah. My favorite time of year because of that.
7: Right.
8: Yeah. It looks like we're just going to get more nights like that over the next 7 days. Granted, there are a couple little rain chances in the forecast, but overall, I think we're going to be staying pretty dry over the next several days. So high temperatures today are going for about 78 up on top of the hill, probably a little bit cooler down by the water, but again, a nice summer day on tap. Yesterday we had a high of about 76, so we're keeping up this trend with near seasonable temperatures, and that looks to be the case heading to tomorrow as well. I have another high of around 78 for tomorrow afternoon. Now tonight there could be a couple of little sprinkles that try to fly across northern Minnesota, but I think it's going to be light, if anything, just because there's so much drier at the surface. Same thing for Tuesday night into Wednesday. We'll have a little bit of a stronger pulse of energy to move overhead, and so we'll see a slightly better chance for some scattered showers Tuesday night into Wednesday morning. But the daytime hours today, tomorrow, as well as through Wednesday, all look to be pretty good. Partly cloudy skies, really, if anything. And then Thursday and Friday, a new area of high pressure begins to move in. We'll get some more northerly or northeasterly winds, and that'll actually knock down our temperatures even more. So by the time we get to the latter half of this week, I'm only going highs into the mid to even low 70s, you know, which is below average. Normally we don't see that until we get to about the end of August, maybe even early September. So a nice stretch of weather is coming up here. And I think the next maybe slightly bigger rainmaker for those who are looking forward to the rain would be Friday night into Saturday. So that time frame I'm watching for a little bit more rain, but otherwise, yeah, low humidity and sunshine just continues for a good chunk of time here.
7: Very good. I like that kind of forecast. We need the rain, but this is lovely, so
5: yeah.
7: I'll take it.
5: Yeah, thank you, sir.
8: Yeah. Of course.
7: Thanks.
8: You guys have a good one.
5: You
8: yep,
5: as well.
8: You too.
5: Brendan Pham, meteorologist, Northern News Now, northernnewsnow.com. So a new poll asks, compared to your usual habits, are you spending more or less time outdoors this summer?
7: Ooh.
5: More than 7,000 weighed in. 18% said they've been outside more than usual. 29% said less than usual. And 48% said about the same. The regions where people are more likely to be outside more, no surprise, the Midwest and the West.
7: Yep.
5: A separate study set out to rank the best U.S. cities for outdoor socializing.
7: Okay.
5: the Western U.S. did better than the Midwest.
7: Really?
5: The top 10 cities for outdoor socializing, analyzing things like public patios per capita, rooftop bars, beer gardens, breweries, and residents' interest in outdoor social life. Number one.
7: California.
5: Long Beach.
7: Mm-hmm.
5: Number two.
7: California.
5: Oakland.
7: Mm-hmm.
5: Number three.
7: California.
5: Wrong.
7: Okay. Arizona.
5: Wrong.
7: Oh, what is it?
5: Atlanta, Georgia.
7: Really? Hot Atlanta, huh?
5: Yeah.
7: Okay.
5: Number four.
7: I'm out of guesses.
5: Denver, Colorado. Love Denver.
7: It's not bad.
5: What a fabulous city.
7: It's not bad. It's a little smoggy because the smog gets trapped after the
5: mountains.
7: It can
5: be, yes,
7: yeah.
5: But it's mostly a great city.
7: Yeah.
5: Mountains are beautiful.
7: Mm-hmm.
5: Number five, Washington, D.C. Number six, right nearby, Baltimore.
7: Okay.
5: Number seven, Portland. The one in Oregon, that is.
7: Yes.
5: Well, it could have been Portland, Maine.
7: It could have been Portland, Maine. It actually could have. But, you know, do you think of the fires and everything in Spokane or Spokane, however you say it.
5: Number eight, Miami.
7: Yeah.
5: As in Florida.
7: Right. Not Ohio.
5: No. Number nine, Milwaukee.
7: As in Wisconsin.
5: As in Wisconsin.
7: As in, where else would we put Milwaukee?
5: Yeah.
7: Right? Smack dab in Wisconsin.
5: And number 10, Mesa, Arizona. On the flip side, Phoenix, of all places, did not fare well, followed by Los Angeles and Houston.
7: Those are no locations that I would really choose to go to for.
5: Right.
7: Yeah.
5: Yeah.
7: No.
5: Neil Atkins joins the fray for the 8 o'clock hour. That is coming up next after a news update. 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
17: We're expecting dry weather across the region today as temperatures rise into the 70s and 80s once across the area. We will see a small chance of rain for parts of northern Minnesota tonight, but it's not going to be much and might only just be a couple sprinkles. Tomorrow's also looking to be fairly dry across the region, although we might run into better rain chances heading to Tuesday night. Tomorrow's high is also in the 70s and 80s. With Northern News Now, I'm meteorologist Brennan Pham for 610 and FM 103.
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19: NBC News Radio, I'm Michael Kastner. Rounds of severe storms are set to bear down on millions across the Midwest and Great Lakes this week. More from Mark Mayfield.
20: Starting Monday, a level 2 out of 5 severe storm threat is covering major cities, including Chicago, Detroit, Cleveland, and Pittsburgh. Damaging winds are expected to be the primary hazard. Widespread rain totals of up to 3 inches could also be seen across the region as the week moves forward. Localized pockets of 3 to 5 inches of rain are possible.
19: President Trump says the U.S. is only semi-negotiating with Iran in order to let pressure build. Alice Barr with more in Washington.
21: President Trump, who has repeatedly insisted the war is nearly over, told Axios in a new phone interview his administration is, quote, low-keying it with Iran and only semi-negotiating.
19: Striking an optimistic tone more than 6 months after the start of military action, the president said it will work out. It always works out. Democrats like Connecticut Senator Chris Murphy on NBC's Meet the Press aren't on board with Trump's tactics.
22: Donald Trump has lost this war. America is weaker. Iran is stronger. The price to reopen the strait increases by the day.
19: Todd Blanche will be sworn in later today as the next U.S. Attorney General, with President Trump expected to be on hand for the ceremony. The Senate confirmed the acting AG on Saturday after weeks of debate with a handful of Republicans in opposition.
23: On this vote, the yeas are 50, the nays are 49. The nomination is confirmed.
19: Republican Senator Susan Collins of Maine and Lisa Murkowski of Alaska joined Democrats in opposition. Taylor Farms is recalling food items with jalapenos because of possible salmonella contamination. It comes after the California-based company pulled lettuce linked to the ongoing cyclospora outbreak. Michael Kastner, NBC News Radio.
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19: Sunday marked 12 years since Michael Brown was shot and killed by a police officer in Ferguson, Missouri. More from Tammy Trujillo.
25: The 18-year-old's death sparked a period of protest and unrest in the St. Louis suburb that reignited months later when a grand jury decided not to indict Officer Darren Wilson in connection with the shooting. Several events were held to remember Brown on Sunday, including a moment of silence on the road where he was shot. I'm Tammy Trujillo.
19: Lindsay Clancy's former psychiatrist is facing the defense today. Clancy is the Massachusetts woman on trial for the 2023 murders of her three young children. Dr. Jennifer Tufts is expected to undergo cross-examination as Clancy's murder trial enters its third week. In previous testimony, Tufts said Clancy showed no signs of psychosis and denied suicidal or homicidal threats one day before she killed her children. Clancy has admitted to killing the kids, but is asserting an insanity defense, claiming she was suffering from postpartum psychosis at the time. California's Ojai Raptor Center says Jackie, one of the famed Big Bear bald eagles, suffered another setback over the weekend. More from Bree Tennis.
1: They say Jackie suffered a setback over the weekend with her blood cell levels dropping to 10%. Above 30% is normal for a bald eagle. That sent her back to intensive care and around-the-clock monitoring and oxygen therapy. Meantime, her team of veterinarians continue to look for the cause of her severe anemia, but they have good news to report. Her previous kidney inflammation is improving.
19: An incoming storm caused John Mellencamp to abruptly stop his concert Sunday night in Phoenix, Arizona. The Greatest Hits show was just six songs deep at Talking Stick Resort Amphitheater before the band was escorted off stage as video monitors cut to a red severe weather alert advising fans to seek shelter in their vehicles. Michael Kastner, NBC News Radio.
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8: Minnesota News Network, I'm Tasha Radel. Minnesota's primary election is tomorrow. MNN's John Anderson is following it from the Capitol.
26: On the eve before Minnesota voters head to the polls for the primary, we'll get an update today on early voting, election security, and what kind of turnout the state is expecting. Secretary of State Steve Simon has called a late morning news conference. The primary includes major races for Minnesota governor, U.S. Senate, all congressional districts, and state House and Senate seats. Tomorrow, generally, the polls will be open from 7 a.m. until 8 p.m. From the Capitol, John Anderson for MNN.
8: More of the Boundary Waters Canoe Area Wilderness is reopening as crews continue to gain ground on northern Minnesota wildfires. The Superior National Forest says more than 1,500 of the area's 2,000 campsites will be open by August 13th. The Little Knife Fire is now 90% contained, while larger July lightning-caused fires remain active across the region. The Bear Trap Fire north of Ely is 40% contained, and the Thumb Fire is nearly 50% contained. Nearly 800 personnel remain assigned to the wildfire response, and burn restrictions continue across much of the area. A Chippewa County farmer says a recurring equipment failure could have been avoided if repair information had been more accessible. Josh Vanderpool says he paid for the same costly transmission repair twice before learning a software update was available.
27: After we got done with the second repair on it, our mechanic talked to John Deere, found out there was a software update that needed to be done on it to change how the electronic shifting happened on it. So he got fixed finally.
8: Minnesota recently reached a settlement with John Deere, which will give farmers and repair shops the tools and software needed to repair Deere equipment. This is MNN.
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8: In other headlines, authorities are investigating after a 5-year-old child drowned at Lake Minnetonka Regional Park in Minnetrista. The Hennepin County Sheriff's Office says a bystander spotted the child in the water Saturday afternoon, and lifeguards quickly pulled the child from the lake and began CPR. Emergency responders from several agencies joined the rescue effort before the child was transported to a hospital where the child was pronounced dead. Dwight Lundin is preparing for his 57th and final season as the head coach of the Becker Bulldogs. And his son, Matt Lundin, has written a book about his legacy. Matt says it's about the kind of legacy every parent, coach, teacher, business leader, and mentor hopes to have.
5: And really over the last 2 years, just that idea was planted. It's like, man, I should just write a book about his journey to share with people.
8: The book titled Success is Temporary, Impact is Forever, 57 years of impact. This is MNN.
7: Now this news update on Wisconsin Radio Network. I'm Dale Forbus. A pre-election poll of primary voters released Friday finds Madison Democratic Socialist Francesca Hong with a 22-point lead in the Democratic primary for governor. Mary Radcliffe with State Navigate says Hong does best with those who've not voted in any of the last four primaries, where she leads there by 50 points.
9: Now, to be fair, she does lead with all of these groups to some extent or another, but that big wide lead is driven by people who don't typically vote.
7: Well, an open meeting will be held this morning in La Crosse for discussion of possible changes to that city's governmental structure. A panel of local business leaders will discuss the possible creation of a city administrator position. Supporters of the change say such a move would bring a consistency and efficiency to City Hall. 6 months ago, the La Crosse Common Council rejected the idea, but in a very close vote. Wisconsin Radio Network.
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3: 8:14 at Northland News Radio. Neil Atkins, I can confirm, is in the building, although I don't know where he is right now.
4: We've had a Neil sighting.
3: Yeah.
4: Yes.
3: He's here somewhere.
4: He's heckling somewhere.
3: He's probably up doing mayor things.
4: What, shaking hands and kissing babies?
3: Yeah.
4: Okay. That's what Neil
3: does.
4: He's
3: very mayor-like.
4: He is. He greets everybody. He's like the pontiff. He wants his ring kissed. He doesn't. But
3: exactly.
4: He allows it.
3: Yeah. Yes. Joining us in studio, Mike from the Alzheimer's Association. I just got the team set up, ready to go.
4: Good morning, Miguel.
3: Literally, like, in the last 15 minutes.
4: Mm.
16: Well, thanks for having me first, and glad you started the team this year. Are you going to make yourself captain?
3: No. In fact, I when I came up to restart the team, and it says, do you want to make yourself the captain? I immediately turn that box off, because I don't want that responsibility. I don't need to wear a C. I'll let Rich do that.
4: Okay. All right.
3: So last year, my son, when he registered, became the captain of the team.
4: Did he like being the captain?
3: No.
4: What does the captain have to do?
3: I don't really know in this case what the captain does, Mike. Can you help me with that?
16: Yeah. So the team captain is the guy or girl who actually can, you know, send out stuff, recruit more team members. They get actual extra tools that the regular team member doesn't have.
3: He did a terrible job of that. Didn't he do any of these things?
4: Extra responsibility. Oh, your son did?
3: Yeah.
4: He didn't do
3: any of those things.
4: Anyway.
3: The more you know, I guess. So when I tell him to register, I'm going to make sure he doesn't click that box. That's what happened last time, is that box is checked automatically when you sign up to be on a team. I don't want to be the captain, so I turn that off.
4: Just the intricacies of the ALS website. All right. Where does one go if one has a team or is thinking to start a team? What would one do?
16: Yeah, it's really easy. You go to alz.org/walk, and then you register yourself. And then hopefully you register yourself as a team captain.
4: Yeah.
16: You can start a team without being the captain.
4: Don't be like Bruce.
3: I started the team without being the captain.
4: But you know
3: that
4: what?
3: Is correct.
4: The important thing is you started the team. That's fantastic.
3: I did. It's got to start somewhere.
4: Yes.
3: Because we are inside of 2 months before the big day.
4: Oh.
16: That's right.
4: We're getting down to it.
16: You got to take the first step. So as long as you've done that, hey, everybody else should jump on board.
3: Exactly.
16: Very quickly.
4: All right.
3: That's the goal. Yeah. What's happening this week?
16: Yeah. So today from 1 to 5, we have an open house. So if you want to come meet our new chapter executive director, Juliet, she is up from the cities. She's wonderful. And so it's a great way to get to meet, you know, the head honcho, who's like 3 levels above me.
4: Oh, very cool. All right. And you do a fine job too, Mike. Don't sell yourself short.
3: Yeah, that's true.
16: We do the best we can, and, you know, that's what it's all there for, for the cause.
3: And where are you located for folks who want to check it out?
16: Yeah, we're on 4960 Miller Trunk Highway, Suite 700.
4: Okay, Miller Trunk. All right, 700.
3: Anything else that you want to remind the nice people about?
16: Yeah, we got a class coming up on the 26th from noon to 1 at the YMCA in Superior. That's going to be Building Healthy Brain Habits.
4: Ooh.
16: So you get to learn a little bit more about the healthy brain and get involved in that regard as well.
4: I got to get me some of that healthy brain. Okay. Yes.
3: No kidding, right?
4: Well, thank you so much.
3: Yep. And of course, the walk is October 3rd, right down by the deck. And I mean, now that I've got a team sign up, the next step is, of course, fundraising.
16: That's right. So every dollar counts.
3: Yep.
16: 77% goes directly to cause. So that's an amazing statistic that we really love. So, you know, we're volunteer driven. That's why you get me all the time. You know, it's not like a wandering group of folks that come in every day with a different person.
3: Yep, it's awesome.
4: Very good.
3: Again, where can people get more on the Alzheimer's Association, all the work you guys do?
16: Yeah, alz.org/walk, or if you want to go to our chapter website, it's alz.org/MNND.
3: All right, okay. Very good. Thank you, Mike. Good to see you.
16: Thanks for having me.
3: See you next
16: guys.
3: Week. That is Mike with the Alzheimer's Association, 818. Neil Atkins is rattling our cage next.
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3: 8:20, the Monday edition of the Morning Show continues, and because it is a Monday, we are now joined in studio by the one, the only, the venerable, the legendary Neil Atkins. Hello.
4: That's a hell of a build-up. Hi, Neil. Good morning.
20: Trying to figure out this headset here.
4: I didn't know who he was talking about. Until he said your name.
20: Wow.
3: That's not very nice.
4: It's Neil.
20: Bruce is like the barker down at the carnival. There you go.
4: Well, he was crabby.
20: Over here, we have right here. Come on, bring your money now. Come on. Throw it there. Come on, little girl. They'll get a big teddy bear.
4: You're creepy as a caller for a carnival. I would not go to your stand at all. But Bruce is in a mood today. He's kind of been very...
3: I've been falsely accused.
4: No, you're not. You've been very curt. Today.
20: Kurt.
3: Well, I'm Bruce, not Kurt.
4: And short.
20: Yeah, Kurt was a nice guy for Pete's sake.
4: Well, not that Kurt. A different Kurt, anyway.
20: So, when you talked about that, have you ever played at a casino blackjack?
4: Yes.
3: No, I never have in a casino.
4: Never. And I'm horrible with numbers. I got out of there with my $40, and once that was spent, I was gone. Yeah. So, I can play, but horribly. How about you? You're asking.
20: I have, but I'm not a big gambler. My only gamble is generally the stock market. That's where, you know, I usually... But, you know, I played a little blackjack. Every time I played, though, people that are with me... the last time I played was over here. Mm-hmm. And we had some fun. There were four gals and I had a great time. And we pulled our money together, each of us $20.
4: It sounds like the start of a joke. Neil and four women walk into a casino.
20: No, and the... The dealer helped us, you know. He was, come on, you don't want to play that card, you want to do this. And, and that's what when you go to the Fond du Lac Casino and some of the others, that's what they'll do because they'll encourage people to learn the game.
4: Yeah.
20: And once you learn the game, you come back more and more because you have some fun with it.
4: You have confidence, too.
20: And I think your biggest odds are playing blackjack. It's certainly not the slot machines.
4: Oh, yeah.
3: No, absolutely not.
20: They can be set at whatever.
4: AI sets them however they want.
20: Yeah. So, but anyway, we had a good time. And at the time, though, there's a part, I don't know if Fond du Lac is this way now or not, but there was a section of the casino where people could smoke.
4: Oh, like way upstairs.
20: Yeah, okay. Upstairs. And I know, not Black Bear, but Grand Casino down the pike. They've got a whole section there that's smoking. And a couple of years ago, I was down there for a birthday party for some family. And this particular family, almost everybody smokes except for me. Mm-hmm. And so anyway, we were they were all playing some slot machines, and then they decided to go to the smoking section.
4: Right, the smoking.
20: Which was huge.
4: Evil smoking section.
20: And it just brought back bizarre memories of every bar that you'd go into town here or restaurant or whatever. It was full smoking.
4: And the smoking section, remember that? It was like
20: in the restaurant.
4: Yeah.
20: Never the bar.
3: Those did a lot of good.
4: I know.
3: You know, you sat in the non-smoking section, it really helped you avoid.
20: Well, nobody blew it in your face in the non-smoking
3: section.
4: That's true. Right.
20: Okay.
4: Right.
3: That's true, but you still got it.
4: Oh, yeah. You're sucking in, too.
3: We have a telephone call that has come in, so let's do that right now. Hello, you are on the air.
4: Hi, good morning.
0: Hey, good morning. This is Jerry.
4: Hi, Jerry.
0: Hi, I've got one for you this morning. A plumber the other day handed me his bill, $2,500. And I said, holy smokes, you were here about 20 minutes, $2,500? He says, my doctor, I told him, doesn't even charge that much for 20 minutes. And he said, I know, I used to be a doctor.
4: Ooh. Oh, maybe that's, I don't know.
0: Didn't like that one?
4: No, I'm still reaching for it, but okay. Well, thanks, it was Monday.
20: We'll twiddle around with it a little bit. Thanks, Jerry.
3: Thanks, Jerry.
20: Good to hear from you.
4: Poor Jerry.
20: Okay.
4: All right.
3: Yeah.
20: Well, so you had your blackjack, your gambling, smoking in the casinos because it's Indian territory.
3: Yeah, they're still smoking in some casinos.
20: They can do whatever they want.
4: Mm-hmm.
3: Well, and a lot of them have gotten rid of the smoking. Black Bear, Fondaloo.
4: I think because the people who do not smoke don't like it. Naturally, they shouldn't.
3: There are some, like Diamond Joe's, the casino across the border in Iowa, still allow smoking.
4: Really?
3: Oh, yeah.
4: How do you know these things? It's
3: because
4: in
3: I've been in there.
20: Just to have lunch, right?
3: Well, there's a sports book in there.
20: Okay, sure.
4: Okay.
3: Because Iowa has, unlike Minnesota, Iowa treats its residents like adults. And there's legalized sports betting. I figure we'll get it in Minnesota by about 2094.
4: Hey, you know what?
3: Getting gone, and
4: they legalized other things, though. Okay, so we're all on our own little schedule.
3: I mean, it took 85 years to get Sunday liquor sales. I mean, I don't know. I'm not in a hurry.
4: Don't even drink either.
3: No. But again, I am a fan of letting adults be adults.
4: Sure.
3: And if they want to do stupid things when they,
4: are influenced,
3: imbibe, then you deal with that then.
20: So, Bruce, here's a question for you. Seeing that we talk about Sundays and took forever, you cannot buy a vehicle at a dealership on
3: crazy.
20: Sundays in Minnesota.
4: I know.
3: It is crazy to me that that's still not allowed.
20: Yep.
3: Because I've said this before. You just because the law says you can be open on Sunday does not mean that you have to.
4: No, you don't have to.
3: Minnesota changing the Sunday liquor sales law did not require liquor stores to be open on Sundays. Mm-mm. That's a choice that they make.
20: They did restrict some hours.
3: Right.
20: They didn't have the same hours as the weekdays.
3: They don't have to be open at all.
20: No.
4: Mm-mm.
3: If they want to let their employees be with family and go to church and whatever on Sundays, that's their ability to do that as a business. They can do what they want.
4: Absolutely.
3: Chick-fil-A does it. Works out great. In fact, part of their marketing. We're closed on Sundays.
4: We almost went there last night, but
3: you can't because it's closed on Sundays.
4: You're on the bike.
3: And it's literally part of their marketing that they're closed on Sundays.
4: Yep.
20: Give one day to the family.
3: Hobby Lobby's the same way. Yeah. It's part of their marketing. They're closed
4: Goodwill.
3: On Sundays.
20: Pickwick. Mm-hmm.
3: Yeah.
20: Pickwick's closed on Sundays.
3: That's a choice that you can make.
4: I think it's a great choice.
3: And I feel like if you're a car dealer, you should be allowed to make that choice.
4: Are they still open or just not selling cars?
3: No, they can't. They're not open at all.
4: I've never tried.
20: Not on Sundays.
4: Okay.
3: Not on Sundays.
4: This is how often I go to a car dealer.
3: And I always feel like, they should be allowed to do things on Sundays. I agree they should be. But it should be up to the business whether they're open or not. Mm-hmm. And then up to you whether you work there or not.
20: So back a number of years ago, Minnesota changed the law on bar hours. For instance, Wisconsin had gone till 2 o'clock in the morning.
3: Yep.
20: And everybody cried and screamed and stomped their feet. And Minnesota went and let bars stay open until 2.
3: What's bar close in New York, by the way, in case you're wondering?
4: I don't know if they do. Is it
20: 4 o'clock in the morning?
3: 4 a.m.
4: They
3: got
4: to clean the place. That's the only reason, I think, just to give it a little wipe down.
3: When we were in Buffalo for the Frozen Four, we closed the bar after the Bulldogs won a national championship.
4: Oh, yeah.
3: At 4 a.m.
4: Awesome.
3: We closed the bar. I'm like, we got there. I'm like, we'll just stay closed. I'm like, okay, we'll leave about 2. Oh, no, bar close is 4. I'm like, what?
4: Wow, you committed.
3: That's a lot of water, by the way, I drank in those 5 hours we were there.
4: Oh.
20: Well, at least you were hydrating.
4: Yes.
3: Well, and I was also the
4: designated driver.
3: Designated driver, not necessarily by choice. It was because everybody else decided to get hammered.
4: You were the last one standing.
3: I was the only one that could drive.
4: Right, exactly.
20: So in Minnesota, with the bars open till 2, mm-hmm. when you go and you polled most bar owners, most don't stay open till 2 because right. there's no business.
3: Yeah.
4: Right.
20: What ends up happening is everybody screamed for it, and they're, for instance, if you have bands playing or something like that,
3: sure.
20: the crowd's there. Mm-hmm. That's kind of what happened over in Wisconsin Superior. They extended it till 2 o'clock in the morning, and some of them were open, some of them had closed. It depends on your business. You're not going to stay open for that extra hour with nobody coming in.
4: If you got a packed house, then it's okay to mm-hmm. like hang out until 2, but if no one's there, it's 11:30.
20: Yep.
4: Close at 1.
20: And some of them close, you know, depending on the crowd. But it, like 4 o'clock in the morning in New York, there's all kinds of other stuff going on after midnight in New York City.
4: It's
20: there's
4: right.
20: still plays going
4: Absolutely.
20: On.
4: Yeah.
20: and getting out. All some people are getting out of a
3: yep.
20: a Broadway musical at 2 o'clock in the morning. And
4: yeah.
20: they might want to, and they're ready. They're ready to go and do something or have a bite to eat or have a couple of drinks. And you see that in cities like New York, where there is a lot of action,
3: right.
20: and you've got Broadway, and you've got a whole bunch of other things.
3: Now, that said, in Buffalo in 2019, by the time the bar closed, we were the only ones there. And we had been the only ones there for probably about 90 minutes to 2 hours.
4: Well, you must have been making them, they were helping pay the bills.
3: Oh, trust me, they were fine. They
4: All
3: were
4: right.
3: doing okay on account of the people that we had with us that were getting
4: celebrating.
3: Right. They were celebrating a national championship and the end of the season and the whole bit. So, caller, hold on. We'll get to you. We've got the news standing by. It's 8:30 in Northland News Radio, 610, 650, and 103.9. More with Neil coming up. 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
7: NBC News Radio, I'm Michael Kastner. A potentially dangerous storm system threatens millions across the Midwest and Great Lakes this week. Starting today, a level 2 out of 4 severe storm threat is covering major cities like Chicago, Detroit, Cleveland, and Pittsburgh. President Trump says the U.S. is only semi-negotiating with Iran in order to let the pressure build. In an interview with Axios on Sunday, Trump said the U.S. is essentially, in his words, low-keying negotiations with Tehran. Striking an optimistic tone more than 6 months after the start of the military action, the president said it will work out. It always works out. Elvis fans are descending on Memphis this week to celebrate the king. More from Tammy Trujillo.
8: It's Elvis Week 2026, and the festivities are in full swing at his iconic Graceland home. The 10-day festival celebrates Presley's life and music 49 years after his death in 1977.
7: Michael Kastner, NBC News Radio.
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3: 8:38 on the morning show.
4: Mm-hmm.
3: Bruce, Neil, Jackie,
4: Dave is back tomorrow.
3: David is back tomorrow.
4: Yes.
3: Yeah.
4: Yeah, here we are.
3: Yeah, exactly.
4: Yeah.
20: You guys will be back tomorrow. I'll be back Wednesday.
3: You'll be back Wednesday. Mm-hmm.
20: Wrap up on Wednesday all the primary results for Minnesota.
3: Yeah. We have a caller who is very nice. I mean, this call has been waiting so long that the primary is already over.
4: Yeah, it might
3: Hello,
4: be.
3: You're on the air.
0: Hello, Neil.
4: Yeah, Neil's here.
0: Yes, it's Michael. How you doing?
20: Michael, we're doing okay. How's life down in the South Belt there?
0: Well, you're not going to believe it, but I'm in, do you know the way to San Jose Heat Sea?
20: Wow, you're out in California.
0: I'm in San Jose, California. Yes, I am, where I was
20: great
0: born
20: town.
0: And raised.
20: Great town, great city.
3: Why are you up so early?
4: Yeah, really. Who are you?
20: Well, wow. That's true. You're, what, 2 or 3 hours
3: two
20: ahead
3: hours
20: of
3: behind. It's
20: behind us.
3: 6:38
20: yeah.
3: in the morning there.
4: Dude, go to bed.
20: Well, Mike's always been an early riser.
0: I was so considerate, I didn't even eat breakfast yet.
4: All right. What is on your mind?
0: You know, I see a lot of things, and it's really strange that gas is so high here in California, yet I honestly believe that it's going to get down to $3.75 a gallon for gas. Diesel will drop. I've looked at Walmart, and Walmart's prices, food and all their other goods, don't seem like it's any higher than up in Texas or Oklahoma or Minnesota. You know, I do a lot of traveling. I'm a gambling man. Made a lot of gambles all over this land. And in every port, this here sailor owns the heart of at least one lovely girl. How you doing this morning, Jackie?
4: I'm just fine, darling. And I
20: Segways
4: hope the same
20: right
4: to
20: in.
4: You. Right.
0: Well, anyways, I see, as Mr. Trump says, that it's going to work out as long as people keep that L-O-V-E top priority. God bless you and have a wonderful day, each and every one of you.
20: Thanks, Mike. God,
4: you
20: you're
4: too.
20: Hanging in there. Take care.
4: Wow, bless
20: on
4: his heart.
20: My way to San Jose. Have you ever been to San Jose?
4: To Grand Marais? No.
20: I was there for a meeting. It was nice. We went out to, you know, toured around the town. It's Frisco is right on the coast. San Jose is kind of, what is it, kind of a little bit north inland, but there's water coming into it, okay?
4: Yeah.
20: And a whole bunch of wine country out there.
4: Mm-hmm.
20: And the person that was with me at the time, we rented a vehicle and we drove to Frisco, but we drove through the Redwood Forest.
4: Oh.
20: And that was really cool. And then up the coastal highway.
4: Cool.
20: Frisco, and went to Fisherman's Wharf and all that jazz. But San Jose was pretty cool. But so thanks right. to hear from Mike. So anyway, tomorrow is the primary for
4: yes.
20: Minnesota.
3: Wait, what?
20: But
4: we didn't know. We haven't heard that it was a primary. This is news to us.
20: I heard you talking about it.
4: I know.
20: What does that mean? Does it mean that people are really going to get out in droves to vote, or are we going to have cockamamie candidates make it through the primary in Minnesota like some other states?
4: I'm going with the latter because it's just been such a weird year, and why not have just more tomfoolery?
3: Well, I think people are so disenchanted right now.
4: There we go.
3: And so they don't trust the system. They don't trust the election itself anymore.
4: They don't trust the candidates.
3: They certainly don't trust the candidates, and they don't trust the parties that support the candidates that are running. Like, it's just a cavalcade of a whole lot of things that people don't believe in right now. And so I think a lot of folks are going to stay home.
20: Well, that's what they comment on, the fringe groups who end up getting their people through the primaries.
3: Right.
20: They count on the majority of the people going, what the heck? Here mm-hmm. Now, what's happened around the country is primaries used to be in September, right after Labor Day. Then they changed it to the summertime. Even out in New York, when you had AOC and some of the others get elected and knock off incumbents, they changed the primary system out there to June of all times.
3: Yeah.
20: And all of a sudden you have fringe candidates that would never have gotten probably elected normally if you had a real competitive primary and a lot of people showing up. So the deal with the primaries always was, what can we put on the ballot to excite people to get them out, whether it's a referendum. Now, for instance, the school district has two referendums they're going to put up, but it's not on the primary. It's on the general election.
3: Right.
20: And in the past, there were times where there were various referendums that were put in primaries that actually did get people rolling out. But generally, you have lower voter turnout unless there's something really charged to get people rolling. And the fringe groups rally their people, or the groups that are organized, I should say, rally their people to get them out to vote. And that's why in many cases you see the special interest groups like the unions and maybe the political parties, depending on where they're strong, get their people through the primary because of the endorsement process. Mm-hmm. Then they go on to the general election with whoever the challengers are. And in many times you see the same people getting elected time and time again. We always wonder, people will scream and yell about term limits. Well, we always thought that term limits were the voters.
3: Yeah. I used to think the same way. I've come around. We've got to have term limits.
4: Yeah.
3: In every office, every level needs to have term limits. Oh, we can't trust the voters anymore to vote people out.
4: Mm-mm.
3: Because it's just... the system, I don't say the system's rigged for incumbents, but the system is kind of rigged for incumbents, if you think about it.
4: It is, and it's the name recognition. Oh, yep. Yeah, I know who that is. Well, they've been there for 40 years. Of course you know who they are.
3: I don't think they've gotten arrested in the last couple of years. I'm going to

0: Friday night, there was multiple gunshots on First Street. Nothing new. And then the biggest thing was that someone posted there's no danger to the public. Yeah, what about that? No danger when there's bullets flying?
1: Well, especially apparently, John, the guys who was shooting off, he was shooting into the concrete. Well, that's a nice ricochet, isn't it?
2: Yeah, right. It certainly is.
3: You don't know where that's going.
1: Yeah. So what's interesting, I'm glad you brought it up because I heard that yesterday, is that the mayor and the crew came out just a few weeks ago, a couple, 3 weeks ago, with how safe it is downtown. And then you constantly have, and right after they came out and said that, there were some incidents.
2: Yeah, there were. Mm-hmm.
1: And then now this other incident.
2: Yep.
1: And it keeps on happening. And all that does is deter some people from coming downtown.
2: As you would imagine it would. These are human beings. They don't.
3: Yeah.
2: Nobody wants to get shot.
1: No.
2: Well, just for the act of going to a restaurant or a bar or a store of any description down here.
3: Right, just running a store for a minute, you don't want to be in the wrong spot.
2: They're just going to stay away. It's unfortunate because there's a lot of cool shops and great restaurants down here that don't get people's business because they don't want to come near the place.
3: Yeah.
2: It's sad.
1: Is John still with us?
2: John is still with us, yeah. Unless he hung up. I don't think he did. Hi, John. There he is.
0: Okay, Neil, bye-bye. You're my good buddy, and everybody else, have a fun day.
1: All right, guys. Hey, thanks for calling.
2: Thank you for calling in. Appreciate it. We got one more caller waiting. Hello, you're on the air.
4: This is Gene.
3: Hi, Gene.
4: I know this ain't what Neil's not going to want to hear, but I can't help myself.
1: Right. Go ahead, Gene.
3: Water rip. Let's go.
4: I normally vote independent. And I probably would have voted Democratic in this primary, but I had enough of snobbers.
3: Mm-hmm.
4: And I know a lot of my friends, I told them, vote in this primary Republican for the guy who's running against Stauber.
2: Mr. Hamilton, we talked about him on Friday, yeah.
3: Mm-hmm.
4: And I'm hoping enough people will do that where we can get rid of that guy that as a cop, and he was a cop when I worked in the police garage, and he's voted consistently against the police. So that's my take on it.
3: All right. Thank you, Gene.
2: Thanks
3: Gene. For listening, too.
1: Thanks, appreciate Gene. You. Good to hear from you.
3: Yeah.
1: Well, after the primary, we'll shake out tomorrow. We'll see who perseveres.
3: Yes.
2: Yeah.
1: Now, you gave us, you found a little bit of information on Stauber's opponent.
2: Yeah,
1: in the
2: Anthony
1: primer.
2: Hamilton. He's mm-hmm. out of Mora. Yeah.
1: Mm-hmm. And you said he was in lumber or?
2: I think he's got a farm.
1: Okay.
3: Mm-hmm.
2: If I remember correctly. And he has an eye issue that he cannot drive.
3: Oh, yeah.
2: Or that retinitis pigmentosa.
3: That's what it was.
2: I know that. I'm trying to find. Yeah, he's a farmer from Mora.
1: Gene doesn't like Stauber.
3: Mm-hmm.
2: Clearly. He did not hide that one.
3: Nope.
1: No. And thinks that Stauber is not pro-police.
3: Mm-hmm.
1: Now, what I've seen on Stauber, I haven't seen that, so I don't know what he's talking about. I'd have to point out legislation that he's voted against. And, of course, we haven't had him on the show for a while. Maybe we'll get him on after the primary, but his DFL opponent in the primary on the Democratic side, there's three or four people that are vying to get through the primary on the Democratic side.
2: Yeah, I tend to think Trina Swanson's going to end up being the choice, but we'll see.
1: She appears to have, is winning the lawn sign battle out there.
2: Oh, yeah. That's I mean, we don't have polling up here like a lot of places do.
1: Yeah.
2: That's
3: a good
2: I'm kind of going off of that. I mean, I don't see any of her opponents with a lot of signs anywhere. And she's got signs all over the place.
1: She does. And, didn't she get the DFL endorsement?
2: And she got the endorsement, yeah, which I know carries some weight for some people. And, again, mm-hmm. these are not high turnout primaries. So when you've got the endorsement of your party, you're usually in pretty good shape.
3: Yeah.
1: Well, when I see the signs up there and I see her signs, along with others, are in the traditional yards that always have the DFL
2: right.
1: or labor endorsed
2: yeah.
1: signs.
3: Yes.
1: And so that's one of the benefits if you get the endorsement of the Democrats or the Republicans or this group or that group.

0: The people that are active in that political party or that union, they'll put your lawn signs up in your yard. It's just a given. Mm-hmm. So you end up getting that, and that gets the name ID out there. And then, you know, from there on, it's up to the candidates. So that whole race, you know, once the primary is over, will be somewhat contentious, but, you know, she really hasn't built a huge name district-wide. She's got some lawn signs up in our area. If you go into outlying areas, you'll see a lot of Stauber signs.
1: Yeah.
0: Where his strength is not in Duluth.
1: No.
0: His strength is in the outlying counties,
1: yeah.
0: Townships, and the smaller communities throughout the district.
1: Yeah, yeah.
0: And that's where he tends to campaign.
1: Right. And it's, you know, the DFL has yet to, I say this as kindly as I can, they've yet to take this race seriously via the candidates that they endorse and the resources that they put into the race. They have not given their candidate much of a chance to unseat Congressman Stauber since he got elected. Hmm. They basically surrendered the seat.
0: Well, you look at where the strengths are and what ended up happening because of whatever political folly with that party over the last few presidential races. It appears to a lot of people that are in the trades, especially up on the range and mining and elsewhere throughout the district, that the Democrats kind of threw them under the bus as far as,
2: yeah.
0: You know, we want environmental stuff, the heck with you people in mining.
2: Mm-hmm.
0: And, you know, you had Kravac first, who jumped on that, who went up against Jim Oberstar and beat him, which was, people freaked out on that. That was the first Republican for the seat since 1948.
2: Yeah.
0: And then promptly after that, Kravac was defeated by Nolan, who had been a congressman in another district out in western Minnesota, Rick Nolan.
1: Mm-hmm. Yeah.
0: And Rick ended up doing it for a couple, three terms, and he decided not to run again. And one of his aides ran, and that's where Pete Stauber ended up getting
1: that
0: in.
1: That was Joe Radinovich.
0: Yeah, Radinovich. Mm-hmm.
1: And he had a little bit of a history on him,
0: yep.
1: and I think that, I mean, that was a tough one. That was the moment where I'm like, well, the DFL is basically surrendering this spot because they did not... I did not consider him to be a serious candidate.
2: Stauber?
0: He'd been in the legislature for a term or two.
1: He had some legislative experience, yep. not in Congress. And I'm like,
0: no, state legislature.
1: Yeah, yeah. I just did not. His track record was not one that I thought was going to inspire a lot of left-leaning folks to vote that direction.
0: Right.
1: So they just didn't vote at all.
0: What was interesting during that race, I happened to go out to central Minnesota, Cass Lake, mm-hmm. and a number of areas with a friend of ours from up in Two Harbors.
2: Sure, our mutual friend.
0: And I it was at this time where we went out to try out a boat, and I looked at the lawn signs.
2: Mm-hmm.
0: I saw some of Radinovich's, but all over the place, all the way back. Stauber, Stauber, Stauber, Stauber. And that was the first time he ran.
1: Yeah.
0: And with the endorsed DFL guy, Stauber was beating him like 3-1 with lawn sign locations, going out to, you know, Bemidji, Brainerd area and coming on back.
2: Yeah.
1: Yeah.
0: And that's where now we're if you look at before recent happenings, that area out there, Grand Rapids, Bemidji area, they had Republicans elected to the state legislature. Whereas up here, it was all Democrats.
1: Yep.
0: Okay.
1: Yep.
0: Whammo, it totally flipped around after the last couple of presidential elections. All of a sudden, every state legislator outside of Duluth is a Republican in our region. Only in Duluth do you have Democrats.
2: Yeah.
0: And that's classic traditional for most larger cities. It's generally Democrats that get elected, and the outlying areas is more conservative.
2: Exactly.
0: And that's what Stauber grabs onto. And as long as he keeps that base, he's pretty tough to beat.
1: Yep.
0: Not saying that it's Swanson, right?
1: Trina Swanson, yeah.
0: Trina Swanson. Yeah. Not to say that she doesn't have a chance, but the thing is she's going to be strong in Duluth. Normally, every candidate that's run against Stauber since he got elected, even when Radinovich was his opponent, beat him by 65 to 70% in Duluth.
1: Yep.
0: Stauber went on to clobber all of his opponents in the southern counties, the western counties, the northern counties by 70 to 80 to 85% of the vote in some of those voting areas. So that's where his strength is, and that's where he tends to campaign.
1: Right.
0: And I always argue with some of the politicians or people that help candidates out. I always believe that you have to go in to the devil's lair,
1: so to speak.
2: You do.
1: Yeah.
0: And campaign.
1: You gotta find a way to glom some support from those folks, or you have
0: even
1: no
0: though you're
1: chance.
0: You're not for gonna sure. get it, you no. gotta go there, you gotta be there.
1: Yep. Neil, good to see you. We'll talk to you, recap everything on Wednesday. How's that sound?
0: All right.
1: Neil
2: you.
1: Atkins, Monday, Wednesday, Friday. News is next.
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11: We're expecting dry weather across the region today as temperatures rise into the 70s and 80s once across the area. We will see a small chance of rain for parts of northern Minnesota tonight, but it's not going to be much. It might only just be a couple sprinkles. Tomorrow's also looking to be fairly dry across the region, although we might run into better rain chances heading to Tuesday night. Tomorrow's high is also in the 70s and 80s. With Northern News Now, I'm meteorologist Brennan Pham for 610 and FM 103.9 KDAL.
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12: NBC News Radio, I'm Michael Kastner. Rounds of severe storms are set to bear down on millions across the Midwest and Great Lakes this week. More from Mark Mayfield.
13: Starting Monday, a level 2 out of 5 severe storm threat is covering major cities, including Chicago, Detroit, Cleveland, and Pittsburgh. Damaging winds are expected to be the primary hazard. Widespread rain totals of up to 3 inches could also be seen across the region as the week moves forward. Localized pockets of 3 to 5 inches of rain are possible.
12: President Trump says the U.S. is only semi-negotiating with Iran in order to let pressure build. Alice Barr with more in Washington.
14: President Trump, who has repeatedly insisted the war is nearly over, told Axios in a new phone interview his administration is, quote, low-keying it with Iran and only semi-negotiating.
12: Striking an optimistic tone more than 6 months after the start of military action, the president said it will work out. It always works out. Democrats like Connecticut Senator Chris Murphy on NBC's Meet the Press aren't on board with Trump's tactics.
15: Donald Trump has lost this war. America is weaker. Iran is stronger. The price to reopen the strait increases by the day.
12: Todd Blanch will be sworn in later today as the next U.S. Attorney General, with President Trump expected to be on hand for the ceremony. The Senate confirmed the acting AG on Saturday after weeks of debate with a handful of Republicans in opposition.
16: On this vote, the yeas are 50, the nays are 49. The nomination is confirmed.
12: Republican Senator Susan Collins of Maine and Lisa Murkowski of Alaska joined Democrats in opposition. Taylor Farms is recalling food items with jalapenos because of possible salmonella contamination. It comes after the California-based company pulled lettuce linked to the ongoing cyclospora outbreak. Michael Kastner, NBC News Radio.
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12: Sunday marked 12 years since Michael Brown was shot and killed by a police officer in Ferguson, Missouri. More from Tammy Trujillo.
19: The 18-year-old's death sparked a period of protest and unrest in the St. Louis suburb that reignited months later when a grand jury decided not to indict Officer Darren Wilson in connection with the shooting. Several events were held to remember Brown on Sunday, including a moment of silence on the road where he was shot. I'm Tammy Trujillo.
12: Lindsay Clancy's former psychiatrist is facing the defense today. Clancy is the Massachusetts woman on trial for the 2023 murders of her three young children. Dr. Jennifer Tufts is expected to undergo cross-examination as Clancy's murder trial enters its third week. In previous testimony, Tufts said Clancy showed no signs of psychosis and denied suicidal or homicidal threats one day before she killed her children. Clancy has admitted to killing the kids, but is asserting an insanity defense, claiming she was suffering from postpartum psychosis at the time. California's Ojai Raptor Center says Jackie, one of the famed Big Bear bald eagles, suffered another setback over the weekend. More from Bree Tennis.
20: They say Jackie suffered a setback over the weekend, with her blood cell levels dropping to 10%. Above 30% is normal for a bald eagle. That sent her back to intensive care and around-the-clock monitoring and oxygen therapy. Meantime, her team of veterinarians continue to look for the cause of her severe anemia, but they have good news to report. Her previous kidney inflammation is improving.
12: An incoming storm caused John Mellencamp to abruptly stop his concert Sunday night in Phoenix, Arizona. The Greatest Hits show was just six songs deep at Talking Stick Resort Amphitheater before the band was escorted off stage as video monitors cut to a red severe weather alert advising fans to seek shelter in their vehicles. Michael Kastner, NBC News Radio.
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22: Minnesota News Network, I'm Tasha Radel. Minnesota's primary election is tomorrow. MNN's John Anderson is following it from the Capitol.
23: On the eve before Minnesota voters head to the polls for the primary, we'll get an update today on early voting, election security, and what kind of turnout the state is expecting. Secretary of State Steve Simon has called a late morning news conference. The primary includes major races for Minnesota governor, U.S. Senate, all congressional districts, and state House and Senate seats. Tomorrow, generally, the polls will be open from 7 a.m. until 8 p.m. From the Capitol, John Anderson for MNN.
22: More of the Boundary Waters Canoe Area Wilderness is reopening as crews continue to gain ground on northern Minnesota wildfires. The Superior National Forest says more than 1,500 of the area's 2,000 campsites will be open by August 13th. The Little Knife Fire is now 90% contained, while larger July lightning-caused fires remain active across the region. The Bear Trap Fire north of Ely is 40% contained, and the Thumb Fire is nearly 50% contained. Nearly 800 personnel remain assigned to the wildfire response, and burn restrictions continue across much of the area. A Chippewa County farmer says a recurring equipment failure could have been avoided if repair information had been more accessible. Josh Vanderpool says he paid for the same costly transmission repair twice before learning a software update was available.
24: After we got done with the second repair on it, our mechanic talked to John Deere, found out there was a software update that needed to be done on it to change how the electronic shifting happened on it. So he got fixed finally.
22: Minnesota recently reached a settlement with John Deere, which will give farmers and repair shops the tools and software needed to repair Deere equipment. This is MNN.
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22: In other headlines, authorities are investigating after a 5-year-old child drowned at Lake Minnetonka Regional Park in Minnetrista. The Hennepin County Sheriff's Office says a bystander spotted the child in the water Saturday afternoon, and lifeguards quickly pulled the child from the lake and began CPR. Emergency responders from several agencies joined the rescue effort before the child was transported to a hospital where the child was pronounced dead. Dwight Lundeen is preparing for his 57th and final season as the head coach of the Becker Bulldogs. And his son, Matt Lundeen, has written a book about his legacy. Matt says it's about the kind of legacy every parent, coach, teacher, business leader, and mentor hopes to have.
1: And really over the last 2 years, just that idea was planted. It's like, man, I should just write a book about his journey to share with people.
22: The book titled Success is Temporary, Impact is Forever, 57 Years of Impact. This is MNN.
2: Now this news update on Wisconsin Radio Network. I'm Dale Forbus. More and more working families are turning to food benefits and food pantries for their meals, and that can make eating healthy harder. UW Extension food health scientist Dr. Beth Olson says, it's not just that fresh foods can be more expensive, it's also hard finding the time to actually cook.
3: To say, okay, what's in my pantry now? What's in my fridge? What's my family like? How much time do I have? Given that, here's some meals I know I can do.
2: If you have a freezer and a slow cooker, consider making a large stew or meal and freezing away servings for the rest of the week. Most of all, says Olson, don't fret over missing the time to cook and just having something to eat. Authorities are investigating a Sunday morning shooting incident in Janesville that left one person dead and two others injured. Janesville police say the 911 call came in at about 12:30 a.m. It was at first a disturbance report, then it was upgraded to a shooting. Wisconsin Radio Network.
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16: Oh, good morning. It's Jackie Jacoby here on a Monday. Good morning. 79 for the high today, increasing clouds. And then tonight, 59 and mostly cloudy for your overnight. Tomorrow, 79 and mostly sunny. That's delightful. Wednesday, 77 and a slight chance of showers. And then Thursday and Friday, we are mid to lower 70s with sunny skies. So I will take that. Yeah, you want to turn your mic on there, dude?
1: Nah.
16: Yeah, have you done this before? Do you need me to come over there and show you how to do that?
1: Absolutely not. fair skies basically across the board this morning. It's a pretty nice little Monday,
16: yeah.
1: I guess you could say. Mm-hmm. If the temperatures are low, that would be awesome, because then I could tell you what they all are.
16: Oh, you know, I could do the clicky-click thing over here. I just got to remember where it is.
1: Oh, come on.
16: By the time I do
1: that.
16: Why
1: don't you work?
16: You know, I can talk about weather, though, while you're looking, because camping, we were talking to one of our seasonal camp friends up at the same campground, walking her dog, and she said, do you notice how we don't have any more of those just rainy days anymore, where the rain just kind of trickles
1: Correct.
16: All day, and now they're just like, quick, in and out, that's it.
1: Yeah.
16: And our weather has kind of changed a little bit in that we don't get those good soakers that happen for a few prolonged hours anymore.
1: We could use that, really.
16: Really use that. Lots of places. You're looking on your phone for the currents, because I forgot where to click. I haven't had to look.
1: Yeah, I think the weather service might be having an issue right now.
16: Are they
1: I can tell you that it is 62 at Duluth International Airport, because that's what comes up on my phone.
16: Well, way to go, phone. Come through for us.
1: So the phone came through.
16: Nice job, phone.
1: That's all we got. It's 9:17.
16: Okay.
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1: Indeed. Dave Strandberg returns from his sabbatical tomorrow.
16: Yes. You know, I texted him yesterday on his birthday. And
1: yesterday
16: I said, happy birthday, Dave.
1: 43rd birthday, yeah.
16: It's 43rd. Doesn't look a day over 44. And I said, you know, looking forward to, you know, seeing you again on Tuesday. And he's like, thank you. I've been staying up way too late and sleeping in way too late. And I think I'm going to be all frazzled and out of sorts on Tuesday. And I'm like, awesome. I'll tell everyone so we know to listen to make sure Dave is on the ball tomorrow.
1: Yeah.
16: And I'll be here. I said, Dave, I can be whimsical enough for both of us. But instead of that, let's do something.
1: When do you start doing that?
16: Not whimsical. Let's do sports. So, shall we, Bruce? What's sports here?
1: We can do that.
16: Okay.
1: The Minnesota Twins are back at Target Field to kick off a 9-game homestand.
16: Mm-hmm.
17: with 8 games at Target Field.
16: And 1 for the Field of Dreams
17: and
16: game.
17: And 1 in the cornfields on Thursday.
16: I love that.
17: Baltimore, the opponent tonight. Coverage at 6, first pitch, a sconch after 6:30. Dean Kramer versus Trevor Rogers, the pitching matchup tonight as Kramer faces his former team. The Brewers kick off a 7-game road trip in San Diego. 8:30 start time this evening versus the Padres. Logan Henderson against Padres deadline acquisition Casey Mize, the former Detroit Tiger, makes his San Diego debut this evening. Brewers yesterday had to make some roster moves as shortstop Cooper Pratt's got a hamstring. Well, he's got 2 of them, but one is bad.
16: One is acting up.
17: Yeah. The right one's barking at him, apparently. MRI yesterday, they put him on the injured list with a right hamstring strain. The Brewers signed utility player Jaiwan Bey to a minor league contract and then selected him to the active roster as the corresponding move. Bey arrives in Milwaukee after 4 years in Pittsburgh, .223 batting average in 163 major league games. He was claimed off waivers by the Mets November 6th and spent this season in AAA, where he hit .257 in 91 games before being released on August 4th. Ended up making his Brewers debut yesterday thanks to some defensive subs in the late innings. Mm-hmm. Had a couple of at-bats as well. Pratt, a setback, certainly. Since July 7th, hitting .325, a 25-game stretch that included his first Major League home run on July 20th against the Mets. Minnesota Lynx have won 12 of 13. They've now clinched the playoff spot. They return to action Wednesday night at Portland. When the Vikings first signed 3-time All-Pro Jamal Adams, they listed him as a linebacker and gave him jersey number 54, the number Eric Kendricks wore for almost a decade in Minnesota.
16: Okay.
17: Once a star safety for the Jets and Seahawks before injuries hampered his career, Adams played linebacker with the Raiders last season. But at training camp practice a few days ago, it was noticed that Adams' number had been switched from 54 to 32.
16: Well, how does that happen?
17: Well, they changed his number. They put it and gave him a different jersey number.
16: I thought it was like, okay, accidental. I'm following now. I'm caught up.
17: Well, the NFL has relaxed positional rules for jersey numbers in recent years. They still have them, and defensive backs cannot wear numbers above 49. Okay. So he's now a safety, which is the position he came into the NFL playing. Now, does this mean something for the future of Harrison Smith? We don't know. Harrison Smith is still unsigned. As far as we know, he has stayed in shape. As far as we know, he's not made a decision on playing in 2026. And I would not expect one until after training camp ends, at the minimum, if not longer than that. So we'll kind of wait and see there. Packers head coach Matt LaFleur does not believe any of the injuries suffered by players on family night on Friday are long-term. Receiver Matthew Golden, linebacker Edgerrin Cooper, among a group of players that have new injuries after Friday. Receiver Jaden Reed, tight end Josh Wiley also joining Golden and Cooper on the sidelines for practice yesterday. Veteran linebacker Zaire Franklin attended the Hall of Fame ceremonies in Ohio. He was teammates with Adam Vinatieri, who went to the Hall of Fame Saturday, so Franklin was not at practice yesterday, traveling back. Matt Schneidman of The Athletic reports Golden has a toe injury, Cooper a foot injury, Reed an ankle, Wiley a neck. But again, none of those are thought to be long-term concerns. They could miss some practice time this week and are probably not likely to play in the preseason opener Thursday night in Pittsburgh that kicks off at 6 on AM 710. Rookie quarterback Brandon Cisse did return to practice yesterday after exiting family night early on Friday. A good night for the kicker, by the way, at family night. Trey Smack was having, I think he was 6 of 7 on field goals.
16: There you go, 6-7. Yeah. I see what you're doing there.
17: I think that was the number I saw, which is good.
16: Yeah.
17: Made a couple of ones from distance, too.
16: Yeah, heck yeah.
17: I still think it would not shock me if the Packers signed a kicker this week or next.
16: Well, you'll be the guy to know.
17: Yeah, it just seems we'll like ask. It seems like the tea leaves are indicating that's a strong possibility. We'll say it that way.
16: Okay.
17: And Hockey Canada has announced rosters for Canada's National Women's Under 18 team and National Women's Development team heading into a series against the U.S. later on this week. UMD senior Ev Gascon, junior Caitlin Kramer have made the National Women's Development team. They'll play a 3-game series against the U.S. at the Richmond Olympic Oval starting on Wednesday. And incoming freshman defender Renee Lapointe, who just turned 17 in July, will make her Canada National Women's Under 18 team debut this week. Hmm. One of 22 players on the squad, one of 8 defenders. Lapointe is the daughter of Natalie Rivard, a 3-time IIHF Women's World Championship gold medalist in the 1990s with Canada,
16: wow,
17: and a 1-time teammate of UMD head coach Laura Schuler.
16: Goodness.
17: So
16: there you go. Yeah, that's some connections.
17: Exactly. Right. Bulldogs are...
16: He's doing math. Okay.
17: I think it's 46 days for the women before their season opener against Mercyhurst at Amsoil Arena on September 25th.
16: Are you excited?
17: You are. We're getting there. You have to be. I've already, so
16: you love that. You're so good at it.
17: So people who know me know that every offseason at some point, I have a dream that I either showed up to a game late or not wearing pants.
16: Really? Which
17: this
16: would you prefer?
17: Every damn year.
16: Okay, I love that. So would you prefer, if it like happened to be real, would you prefer that you're
17: like
16: late?
17: I would like to be wearing pants. Or so no I think pants. I'd rather be a little late.
16: Okay.
17: I'll live with the consequences of being a little late as long as I'm wearing clothes.
16: Well, the bad part about being... Well, go ahead.
17: In the case of this year's off-season dream, it was both.
16: You were late?
17: I was late and not wearing any pants.
16: Wow. Wow. Do you keep like an extra pair in your briefcase?
17: No, I don't.
16: Yeah, I think you should start.
17: Actually, there was one trip I forgot to bring them all together. I had to go to the store and buy a pair of pants.
16: Really? You could wear... That's your radio. No one knows you're wearing the same pants.
17: So,
16: come on.
17: No, I had no pants.
16: Well, what the hell did you show up in? A towel?
17: So here's what happened.
16: What?
17: We have time for a story.
16: Now we do.
17: 9:25. So a couple of years ago, we went to Nebraska for Christmas to see family.
16: Okay.
17: And we drove back on the 26th.
16: Sure.
17: The next day, we had to head to Milwaukee for the tournament UMD was playing in. So we got home like at 4 o'clock on the 26th. I got a workout in, and I packed real quick. And in doing so, taking everything out that we took to Nebraska and then putting everything in that we're going to take to Milwaukee, I didn't put my dress pants in there. And everything else, my shirts, my ties, my quarter zips, everything else I was going to wear, I had workout clothes for the hotel gym. All of that was there except my dress pants. So I get to the hotel the day before the games. We go to the rink the morning. I wanted to get, because we were at Fiserv Forum in Milwaukee, and I had never been there. I wanted to get a walk around and see what it looked like and how to get where I have to go and all that. And so we do that, and we head back to the hotel. I'm like, okay, I got a couple of hours, and I'm going through stuff. I'm like, my dress pants aren't in here.
16: Where are my pants?
17: Luckily, there's a Target like 3 blocks down the street.
16: You could have just worn whatever. I mean, no one, you're on radio in a stadium. You're the guy.
17: You got to look the part, man. You got to look the part.
16: I commend your dedication.
17: So I went to Target and bought a pair. The only pair of pants they had that would fit me without paying an arm and a leg was going to be.
16: Were they plaid? Were they striped?
17: They were just regular black dress pants.
16: Right. You are such a creature.
17: We're going to make this work.
16: Of habit. I think you'd be interesting to follow around because you're like so scheduled, ritualistic.
17: Well, you gotta have a schedule.
16: I guess you do.
17: You gotta have a routine.
16: That's all the success of most people. They had a routine.
17: That's sports and story time, oddly enough. We worked it all in a one. 9:27 at Northland News Radio.
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17: .929 at Northland News Radio. Great to have you along on a Monday morning.
16: It's good to have you over there, Bruce.
17: Bruce in for Dave, who returns tomorrow.
16: Mm-hmm.
17: Jackie's in for Jackie.
16: Yes.
17: She returns tomorrow as well.
16: As well, I do.
17: Yeah. And then, we'll have Bob Olin tomorrow, don't forget.
16: Oh, that's right. People can text him.
17: Bobby Olin, the 9 o'clock hour. And?
16: Yes.
17: What was I going to say?
16: I don't know. Tuesday.
17: We have something coming up here between 9:30 and 10. I just don't know what.
16: Today?
17: I'm sure something. Really? Yeah. All something right. will happen.
16: You know, Martha Stewart changed her hair color. She went from her signature blonde bob at 85 to a rose gold, kind of a pinkish blonde color.
17: Is this like real hair, or is it like Moira Rose with all the wigs in the Creek show?
16: It could be, but she's got her hairstylist, who is a completely handsome dude. I can see why he is her hairstylist.
17: Okay.
16: But he did her hair, and she doesn't have one wrinkle. There's nothing, not like on the sides of her mouth.
17: Oh, good
16: not,
17: for her.
16: It crows nothing.
17: She has some work done over the years.
16: She has to. That's just her neck even
17: looks she's got
16: good.
17: Money. Whatever.
16: She has people.
17: All right, I've got some good news stories to share.
16: I need one.
17: Yeah, clearly.
16: What do you got?
17: A tiny kitten named Dandelion is recovering after a life-saving blood transfusion from an unlikely donor. A blind rescue cat named Carrots. Dandelion was found on the streets with severe anemia by volunteers at a cat sanctuary. Aww. They found that their therapy cat, Carrots, was a suitable match. The transfusion helped stabilize the 11-week-old kitten. Dandelion is doing better, all thanks to Carrots.
16: Aw, look at that. Dandelion and Carrots getting along.
17: A former Wendy's manager in Cape Cod is headed to Yale University on a full scholarship after the owners helped fund his community college education. Thallus Winter D'Souza is his name.
16: Mm-hmm.
17: He was working as a shift manager, careful, at a high school when his bosses promised to help him attend college if he stayed with the company.
16: Wow.
17: They gave him 3 years of community college tuition. He went on to earn top grades, serve as student body president, and successfully transfer to Yale, which only accepts a very small percentage of transfer applicants.
16: That's awesome.
17: Pretty incredible.
16: Good for him.
17: And a 10-year-old boy from Maryland turned a homemade cake into a $15,000 prize at his local fair.
16: Really?
17: Herbie Martin IV stayed up until 2 a.m. perfecting his lemon blueberry buttercream cake. Oh, that sounds delicious.
16: It does sound really good.
17: Do you think it has, like, the cyclospore in it, too? Or,
16: no,
17: or
16: I don't. I think he washed his hands.
17: Okay.
16: Okay.
17: And he remade it after the first batch didn't turn out right. His cake won the whole thing. Altogether, the cake auction raised more than $100,000. Very cool.
16: What? How old is the kid?
17: You
16: just tossed it over.
17: 10.
16: Really?
17: 10 years old.
16: Hell, at 10, I could hardly even wash my own hair, and he's making cakes. Okay.
17: Yeah,
16: good for
17: right?
16: him. Yeah. Congrats.
17: 9:32, the news, standing by at Northland News Radio.

0: NBC News Radio. I'm Michael Kastner. Todd Blanche will be sworn in later today as the next U.S. Attorney General, with President Trump expected to be on hand for the ceremony. The Senate narrowly confirmed the acting AG on Saturday by a vote of 50-49 after weeks of debate with a handful of Republicans in opposition. A 7.4 magnitude earthquake has struck in Colombia. That's according to the USGS. It happened earlier today in the province of Chocó. Local officials say there have been injuries and significant damage in the region. There are concerns about aftershocks as well.
1: The Spidey Tracker app says that Spider-Man is in the direct vicinity.
0: Spider-Man Brand New Day continues to have a historic run at the box office. The fourth Tom Holland-led Spidey film raked in $145 million in its second weekend. Michael Kastner, NBC News Radio.
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3: Minnesota News Network, I'm Tasha Radel. The farm bill remains stalled in the Senate as lawmakers head into August recess, while the House has already passed its version. House Ag Committee ranking member Angie Craig says the uncertainty comes at a difficult time for farmers, with several challenges facing the egg industry.
4: But it goes from truckers who pick up, you know, the goods to the grocery stores on the shelves. And that's how I think about this is, you know, what are we doing for the farm supply chain?
3: Farm bill extension expires at the end of September. After years of construction, the Minnesota Military and Veterans Museum is preparing for its grand opening next month. The museum's opening celebration is scheduled for September 11th through the 13th. And Minnesota's mining industry could see a major workforce boost under a new federal funding initiative. The Trump administration has announced more than $2 billion for mining projects, battery materials, and rare earth mineral development. This is MNN.
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11: 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Sweltering heat, summer storms, wind, and hail. How is your roof held up? A reminder that 90% of storm-related damage cannot be seen from the ground. With the high winds sweeping through the Twin Ports area, your roof may have been damaged. 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
13: Good morning, I'm Jackie Jacoby with your forecast. 79 for the high today with increasing clouds. And then tonight, mostly cloudy and a low of 59. Tomorrow, we clear back up again. 79 for your high for the Tuesday. And our hump day Wednesday, slight chance of showers and a high of 77. Lower 70s as we head to the weekend on Thursday and Friday with sunny skies.
14: I would tell you all the temperatures, but the National Weather Service is broken at the moment.
13: Oh, it's broken.
14: I'm trying to figure out if I can blame Trump for that or not.
13: Oh, what? Do you got stickers? You know, let's say like...
14: I did that.
13: Let me look here. What does phone say? Phone says Duluth
14: phone
13: 70.
14: Phone says 70.
13: Two Harbors, 67.
14: Oh, it's 67?
13: Well, that's my phone. Oh, 67. Look at you. Babbitt, 65. Minneapolis, 72. And for some reason, I have Detroit, 74. Because that's where we're at.
14: Not Detroit Lakes.
13: No.
14: No, Detroit.
13: D. Right. Going through the big D and don't mean Dallas.
14: Yeah. 938 at Northland News Radio.
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13: And Bruce.
14: Yeah, what about me? My chopped liver?
13: I threw you in there. Come on. You were the afterthought that I remembered.
14: Thank you. Joining us on the phone at 9:39, our friend and yours, Attorney Pete Radosovich. Good morning.
13: Morning, Pete. How are you?
15: You know, let me do it for you, Bruce. And Siski.
13: Oh, there you go. And Bruce Siski.
14: That works.
13: See, now you're included. Yeah. Bruce had a hurt feeling and everything.
15: Poor guy.
14: Yeah. You know, I'm more concerned about the fact that the National Weather Service website has returned a 500 internal server error. That sounds bad.
13: Oh.
14: It says something is broken.
13: Here. Maybe it's been hacked. It's been hacked by like China or Russia.
14: Please let us know what you were doing when this error occurred. Try to use your website. And I can't, where am I going to let you know this because it's broken?
13: Wow. Okay. I'm going to click around, but we're listening intently though too.
15: You don't need any website for the weather. Here's what I can tell you.
13: What do you got?
15: Esto, where it's beautiful and it's going to be beautiful all day. That's all you need to know.
14: I'll take it.
13: All right.
14: What is happening in the world of Pete Radosovich?
15: Well, I'll tell you, as you know, I was just named again for the fourth year in a row as a super lawyer, which is really, really exciting to me. I'm very proud of it.
13: Mm-hmm.
15: But, Bruce, I was thinking about you this morning. I was thinking...
14: That's dangerous.
15: I was thinking this woman that I've known in town for some time passed away. She was quite elderly. And her kids came to me and said, we need to go through probate to take care of her house. Mm-hmm. And I'm thinking, I've known this woman all these years. She used to come into the pizza place. She was a big booster of sports in the area. I've known her forever. And she never came to me and said, Pete, I'm in my late 80s. What should I do with my house? Because if she had done that, I would have told her that you get yourself a transfer on death deed. We file it now against the house. And when you go, your house will go to your kids. We don't need an expensive probate.
13: Mm-hmm.
15: And now her kids are calling saying the only thing she's got is her house. What can we do? And I'm saying you have to do an expensive probate. And Siski, the reason I was thinking of you, I was thinking that it's possible that you own your own house. I mean, maybe you inherited some money or something. I know, I sure didn't get it by, you know, getting paid in your radio business, but I'm sure you got.
13: He's not wrong.
15: That there's a good chance that you own a house, and someday you're going to be old, and it would make sense for you to think seriously about what you want to have happen to your house when you're gone. I think if more older people thought about that and they talked to an attorney, it doesn't have to be me, but it could be Radosovich Law Office in EBSCO, I would tell them that a smart thing to consider, now every case is different, of course, mm-hmm. would be what's called a transfer on death deed. And if this woman had done that and filed it, we'd be simply filing some easy papers and the kids would own the house rather than going through an expensive probate.
13: Okay.
15: What's the answer to the problem? The answer is to call and talk to an attorney if you've got a question.
13: All right. That's an easy way to do it. How would they do that? And what would they call?
15: Well, there's all sorts of attorneys in town. There's almost as many attorneys as there are real estate agents.
13: Yeah.
15: But if you want to talk to a lawyer in EBSCO, my name is Pete Radosovich. My number is 218-879-0008. Or you can visit my website at Radosovich Law. Or as Jackie, you know, your listeners seem to want to just pop into my office.
13: Yeah.
15: which we don't mind. It's not too bad of a problem yet. It's actually kind of pleasant.
16: Right.
15: But you can stop into my office next to the Tequila Tom Mexican restaurant in Esco.
16: Very cool.
14: Beautiful downtown Esco, that
16: right.
14: is.
16: Right.
15: I believe it, yeah.
16: We took the bike up there once, though. Pretty fun.
14: Yeah.
16: Motorcycle.
14: Esco's a great place.
16: It is.
14: Yeah. Pete, thank you
15: perfect
14: so much.
15: Weather. No problem. Talk to you soon.
14: Appreciate
16: right, thank
14: Pete
16: you.
14: Pete Radosovich joining us every Monday. I have things here.
16: Well, I showed you that I had the unexpected error as well. On
14: yeah, it's broken.
16: So now we can't do weather.
14: No.
16: Kenny's going to completely lose his mind.
14: The weather is broken. Actually, the weather's great. It's the information that's broken.
16: Yes.
14: You birthed a child.
16: I have.
14: You raised your child.
16: Yeah, I homeschooled a lad.
14: Yeah?
16: Yeah.
14: Which means at some point you probably cooked for your child.
16: Yes.
14: Yeah. It is almost school time for all these parents out there.
16: Mm-hmm.
14: And that means you get to spend even more time on grocery shopping and meal prep. New report. Where's this from?
16: Gotta have a source.
14: Say.
16: You gotta cite your source.
14: It
16: but
14: doesn't
16: okay.
14: say.
16: We'll go without.
14: Parents spend a total of 432 hours on meal planning and preparation during the school year.
16: Yeah.
14: On average, 3 hours per week meal planning.
16: No.
14: There's no way, right?
16: No. You just, you know what you're gonna do. You're like, zing, zing, this is gonna work. That's yep. how you do it.
14: 3 hours per week grocery shopping. What?
16: Yeah, what? No. You go once a week.
14: My mother is 89 years old.
16: Yeah.
14: And if she spends 2 hours of a week shopping, that's news.
16: A lot
14: and
16: of
14: And she
16: it,
14: doesn't get around all that quickly.
16: No, but.
14: Because she's 89.
16: You run into your buddies while you're there. Because when Chuck
14: that's
16: got
14: true.
16: The groceries yesterday,
14: that's
16: I'm like,
14: true.
16: What the heck? You were gone. He's like, well, I ran into so-and-so's.
14: Yeah.
16: And I'm like, well, then he lost.
14: Well, when you're the mayor like Chuck is, that's what happens.
16: Everybody knows him.
14: Yeah.
16: So, yeah.
14: Hmm. 2 hours per week packing school lunches.
16: No.
14: Depending on how many kids you have, I can see that because
16: no.
14: I mean, I pack a lunch every day.
16: Okay.
14: And that process probably takes me on a busy day where I'm chopping up a bunch of different fruit. I'll bet you that takes me 5 minutes.
16: Don't you do that on Sundays? I mean, Sunday I make four salads for Chuck on Sundays. They're each in a little Tupperware.
14: But that's still meal prep. That's still you got to count that.
16: It takes like 45 minutes to make these four little salads. Put them in the fridge.
14: So I could see if you've got multiple kids, I could see 2 hours a week to pack lunches.
16: You kind of got to teach them to make their own lunch. This is what we
14: four?
16: Did. Then you don't teach them that young, but as they get older, they got to know. I mean, in the Jacoby household, it was fend for yourself. You know?
14: And my father-in-law's rule is God helps those who help themselves,
16: and
14: which is a great
16: wrong.
14: Saying.
16: Right.
14: 4 hours per week cooking on average.
16: Yeah.
14: That adds up to 12 hours a week spread across 36 weeks of the school year, and I'm not doing the

0: that your everything that's in the bag is 3.4 ounces or less?
1: I've had...
0: Do you have to have a dump of water out because you left water in and TSA is like, you can't have this right now?
1: It's like water. Stop.
0: Yeah, I know.
1: No, I've had stuff confiscated, though.
0: Yeah. You're not going to like this, then.
1: What?
0: A security expert from Harvard says the liquid rule that travelers have dealt with for almost 20 years is basically security theater. Here's what he says. If I walk through airport security with a gun and they find it, they ruin my day. If I walk through security with a bottle of liquid and they find it, they'll throw it in the trash and let me through. Here's something so dangerous that you can't take it in the airplane, yet so safe that officers will throw it in the trash next to them. Well, 'cause the idea behind this is that you're trying to... This goes back to 2006, and somebody was trying to bring liquid explosives into a plane.
1: Right.
0: So what this professor is saying, or security expert, I should say, at Harvard, is saying is that, well, if that's so dangerous, if that liquid is potentially so dangerous, why are you throwing it in the garbage right next to you?
1: Where any goober can come by and pick it up and be dangerous with
0: no.
1: it, right?
0: What if it's an explosive?
1: Oh, I am caught up now. Yeah.
0: So that's just a thought.
1: No, it's a good thought. I had the peanut butter confiscated for me, though.
0: Do you want a story?
1: Yeah.
0: I've had a lot of stories this hour, obviously.
1: Well, it's okay.
0: And we'll get to Westwood One Sports in a moment. Okay. So this is probably 2010, 11, maybe even earlier than that.
1: Mm-hmm. Pre-COVID.
0: Oh, it had to have been like before 2010 because we are still flying at this point into Colorado Springs when we played CC.
1: Okay.
0: We fly into Denver now.
1: Gotcha.
0: Because the airport in Springs just doesn't handle planes big enough for all the gear, and you don't take flights from Minneapolis, the whole thing. Mm-hmm. So we're flying out of Colorado Springs, and I have my gig bag that I take with me.
1: Yeah.
0: And at this point, all my equipment inside. I usually travel with it. I just keep it the whole season.
1: Did you have pants?
0: I had pants, yes.
1: Good,
0: thank you.
1: Checking.
0: And the gig bag has two outside pockets with zippers, right? Mm-hmm. Well, I always would... At this point, the gig bag was shared.
1: Okay. You had a roommate in the bag.
0: Oh, no, but other people in the company were using it on occasion. Right. This time I had it.
1: Okay.
0: So I've got all my stuff. I make sure the gear's in there, everything. I packed up after the game. And I go to the airport. And it goes through the TSA thing. And it gets by. And then there's a lady that opens up the pocket, the outside pocket, and pulls out a pair of scissors.
1: Oh.
0: And I mean, these were like... Probably
1: like movie scissors, like evil
0: decent
1: scissors?
0: Size, like adult size scissors.
1: Yeah.
0: And she's like, hey, "Is these yours?" And I'm like, my face turned all sorts of different shades of white because I had no idea they were there.
1: Yeah.
0: And I'm like, "Well, that's probably not allowed."
1: Yeah.
0: But yeah, those are mine. I did not know they were there. Sorry. I just didn't check that pocket. My fault. Didn't
1: You're
0: check
1: being
0: the pocket.
1: Honest, right?
0: She put them back in the bag and sent me on my way.
1: That's
0: apparently. At that point in time, at least, the blade of the scissors had to be longer than 6 inches in order for them to be confiscatable or whatever by TSA.
1: Okay.
0: And these were short of that.
1: Okay.
0: I'm like, I could have still seriously messed somebody up with these scissors.
1: You could have.
0: But I didn't because I'm, you know.
1: Because you're Bruce.
0: Yeah.
1: You're a good guy.
0: 9:49 at Northland News Radio.
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5: Devastating news for the Washington Commanders, losing star left tackle Laremy Tunsil for perhaps the entire season, at least a majority of it, with a torn triceps. Tunsil is one of the best left tackles in the league, and outside of quarterback Jaden Daniels, probably the one player the Commanders could not afford to lose. And now looking at the NFC East, it's hard not to look at the Commanders as the last place team in the division. I'm Nick Costa.

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9: Sorry, did I do that out loud?
10: You didn't do anything out loud. Your mic wasn't on yet, but you did roll your eyes. I thought you might not get them back.
9: I might lose the retina again.
10: Before we get to random facts, yes. I have a Florida man story I cannot resist.
9: Share.
10: I have to share this. Samuel Lackey, 32 years old from Florida.
9: Great name.
10: Arrested recently after he broke into a JetBlue Airbus A320 while it was grounded in Fort Lauderdale for maintenance. So he didn't have a boarding pass. The plane wasn't even in service. He climbed the fence where the plane was being worked on, snuck into the plane, climbed up the steps, and entered through an unlocked rear door. It's all caught on camera. When police arrived, he was in the plane.
9: Hanging out.
10: Sleeping.
9: Oh.
10: It is unclear why he broke into the plane, unless he was looking for a place to take a nap.
9: He just wanted a power nap.
10: Unarmed burglary, criminal mischief, interrupting or impairing critical infrastructure, total bond set at $10,000.
9: That's a lot for just taking a nap. Yeah. Come on, guys. Just slap him with like $100, $200, and then if he does it again, then get serious.
10: Random facts.
9: What?
10: There's a town in Scotland where once a year a man known as the Bury Man will dress head to toe in plants and walk around for 7 hours drinking whiskey.
9: That's a great gig.
10: The ceremony's been going for hundreds of years. The meaning is forgotten.
9: You got to still keep doing it.
10: This is so Scotland,
9: I
10: right?
9: I love it.
10: The Boston Tea Party in 1773 destroyed 92,000 pounds of tea.
9: Wow.
10: Over $1.7 million in today's money.
9: Wow.
10: The first school to use a letter grade system like we have today was Mount Holyoke College in Massachusetts back in 1887.
9: What did they use before that?
10: I don't know.
9: Oh, I'm curious.
10: I wasn't alive.
9: I wasn't either.
10: Ask Dave tomorrow. See if he knows. Bruce, that was not very nice.
9: I joined right in.
10: The projectile vomit in The Exorcist was a soup from a famous California restaurant called Pea Soup Anderson's, mixed with oatmeal.
9: Well, yeah, that would make a good texture. That would be
10: because it looked like vomit on camera.
9: It looked a lot like vomit, right?
10: And the witches in Macbeth did not really use eye of newt. That was simply an ancient term for mustard seeds.
9: Okay, you know mustard seeds are tiny. Have you ever seen a mustard seed?
10: I have seen them. Yes,
9: it's very small.
10: All right, that is going to do it for us. I will return you to Dave's supervision tomorrow.
9: I do not need supervision.
10: Yeah, you
9: I'm
10: do.
9: I'm fine.
10: You need supervision.
9: Nothing's going to go wrong, trust
10: I'm
9: me.
10: Sure it won't. Bob Olin will be at 9 tomorrow. Dave is back tomorrow. I'll be doing sports like usual. The Bruce Siskey Show follows NBC News at the top of the hour.
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27: We're expecting dry weather across the region today as temperatures rise into the 70s and 80s once across the area. We will see a small chance of rain for parts of northern Minnesota tonight, but it's not going to be much. It might only just be a couple sprinkles. Tomorrow's also looking to be fairly dry across the region, although we might run into better rain chances heading to Tuesday night. Tomorrow's high is also in the 70s and 80s. With Northern News Now, I'm meteorologist Brennan Pham for 610 and FM 103.9 KDAL.
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29: NBC News Radio, I'm Michael Kastner. Todd Blanche will be sworn in later today as the next U.S. Attorney General, with President Trump expected to be on hand for the ceremony. The Senate narrowly confirmed the acting AG on Saturday by a vote of 50-49 after weeks of debate with a handful of Republicans in opposition. President Trump is insisting that Iran is in very bad shape and that the U.S. is only semi-negotiating with them, in his words, in order to let the pressure build. In an interview with Axios on Sunday, Trump said the U.S. is essentially low-keying negotiations with Tehran. Israeli Prime Minister Benjamin Netanyahu is formally rejecting President Trump's Gaza Board of Peace plan. Jagruti Dave reports the word comes amid growing tensions between Israel and the White House.
0: Benjamin Netanyahu and Donald Trump's relationship has had its ups and downs, as we've seen in the trajectory of the war with Iran. So this is yet another bump in that road that they're clearly going to have to navigate.
29: Netanyahu says Hamas must fully demilitarize before any withdrawal of his military could occur. The Palestinian militant group has conditionally agreed to the plan, but says Israel continues to sabotage efforts to stop the conflict. This week's forecast calls for severe storms to bear down on millions across the Midwest and Great Lakes. Starting today, a level 2 out of 4 severe storm threat is covering major cities like Chicago, Detroit, Cleveland, and Pittsburgh. Joe Biden's cancer has spread. Julie Serkin reports the former president's son, Hunter Biden, provided an update on his father's health during a wide-ranging interview with the BBC on Friday.
1: Medical experts say this is not good news for Biden's prognosis, though it's not clear where exactly his cancer spread. Prostate cancer can infect the bones and spread to the pelvis, brain, and liver.
29: Michael Kastner, NBC News Radio.
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29: Jury selection in the highly anticipated murder trial of Dwayne Davis, accused of orchestrating the 1996 murder of rap legend Tupac Shakur, is set to begin today in Las Vegas. Rob Martier reports.
4: Davis faces life in prison without parole if convicted. Prosecutors allege that Davis was the shot caller in the group responsible for the drive-by shooting that killed Tupac and injured Marion Shug Knight. The state's case relies heavily on Davis's own words, including admissions in his 2019 book, Compton Street Legend, and various media interviews. The absence of physical evidence will be an issue, but prosecutors aim to establish Davis's credibility through his detailed accounts of the events leading up to the shooting. Davis has pleaded not guilty and claims his previous statements were fabricated to sell books and has since recanted them. I'm Rob Martier.
29: Illinois is growing its business relationship with Indonesia. Governor J.B. Pritzker and other state leaders joined Indonesian officials to announce a new agreement between the state and the Republic of Indonesia.
5: Illinois and Indonesia are both growing and dynamic economies poised to lead in the industries of tomorrow.
29: The deal will focus on expanding trade, opening new markets for Illinois farmers, and strengthening cooperation across business, education, and workforce development. And about 70% of the nation's school-age children go back to school this month, and that can be scary. Bree Tennis with more.
6: Psychology Today says nearly 60% of kids returning to school are not happy about it. Doctors say parents should look for stress and anxiety in kids returning to the classroom. They recommend easing the transition by starting a school routine at least a week before classes start. Adjust bedtimes and wake-up times to their school schedule. Establish breakfast and lunch routines and validate anxiety about the demands of school because psychologists say they're real.
29: Michael Kastner, NBC News Radio.
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27: We're expecting dry weather across the region today as temperatures rise into the 70s and 80s once across the area. We will see a small chance of rain for parts of northern Minnesota tonight, but it's not going to be much. It might only just be a couple sprinkles. Tomorrow's also looking to be fairly dry across the region, although we might run into better rain chances heading to Tuesday night. Tomorrow's highs also in the 70s and 80s. With more news now, I'm meteorologist Brennan Pham for 610 and FM 103.9 KDAL.
9: We are watching a potential rainmaker Friday into Saturday, it looks like. Otherwise, mostly dry conditions throughout the week. Also, a shifting wind to the northeast later on this week will create some cooler temperatures right by the shore. I would tell you all the temperatures, but the National Weather Service is broken at the moment. I can tell you it is 73. At Duluth International Airport under bright sunshine. A 9-game homestand opening up for the Twins this evening. Some pivotal games as they continue alive in the playoff race in the American League. It is the Twins taking on the Baltimore Orioles tonight for game 1 of 3 at Target Field. Our coverage at 6. First pitch a little after 6:30 here on your home for Twins baseball. 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It is 10:07, the Monday morning. 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
16: 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Minnesota's primary election is tomorrow. MNN's John Anderson is following it from the Capitol.
17: On the eve before Minnesota voters head to the polls for the primary, we'll get an update today on early voting, election security, and what kind of turnout the state is expecting. Secretary of State Steve Simon has called a late morning news conference. The primary includes major races for Minnesota governor, U.S. Senate, all congressional districts, and state House and Senate seats. Tomorrow, generally, the polls will be open from 7 a.m. until 8 p.m. From the Capitol, John Anderson for MNN.
16: More of the Boundary Waters Canoe Area Wilderness is reopening as crews continue to gain ground on northern Minnesota wildfires. The Superior National Forest says more than 1,500 of the area's 2,000 campsites will be open by August 13th. Authorities are investigating after a 5-year-old child drowned at Lake Minnetonka Regional Park in Minnetrista over the weekend. This is MNN.
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9: 10:11, it's a Monday morning. Hope you had a fantastic weekend. Bruce Siskey Show on this 10th day of August already, in the double digits in August 2026. 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Waiting to hear from Jim Rich of Fox 9. We'll get him on as soon as we're able to, as he is otherwise indisposed. And I believe I speak of the devil. I think he just checked in. So that's very good news. Vikings night practice yesterday, the quarterback derby. Jamal Adams apparently going to be a safety again. Lots to talk about with the Vikings. And joining us to do so from Fox 9, our dear friend is Jim Rich. Good morning.
19: Good morning, Bruce. Sorry, wasn't paying attention.
9: You're good. It happens. How are you?
19: Kind of depressed after what I watched last night.
9: Well, it was hold on,
19: not good at the night practice. There was a lot of murmuring among the faithful that were gathered there. Usually, the night practice is a celebration, and you run some plays that make your offense look good, and fans are going like, "Yeah, all right, let's go." And you just kind of walked out of there like, "Ooh, oh boy." We still got some work to do around here.
9: So it's funny. To me, and I've talked about this, training camp is for the open parts of training camp where people can come watch. It feels to me like training camp has always been about the quarterback and the receivers. We're just going to show off what we can do. And we're going to, the crowd's going to have their fun with it. You don't ever learn, especially nowadays with how little contact you get in training camp. You don't learn much about your running game. You don't really learn a lot about your defense. It's all about the quarterback and the wide receivers. And so this is very discouraging for me to hear this.
19: Yeah, no, I mean, and it was a full padded practice last night too, which was interesting that O'Connell chose to do that. So he wanted to put these guys under more pressure. And everybody goes, well, why didn't he just name Kyler Murray the starter when training camp started? I think he probably wanted to, but through the OTAs and the mini camp, he just didn't see enough there. And I think, a lot of people are going, well, he's doing this competition, so he can make McCarthy look good, and so somebody will give him a ton for him and they can trade him away. I think it's more, he's like, I don't see anything out of either one of these guys to give him the keys to the offense at this point. And, Murray had a couple of good plays, but then he also had, a couple of interceptions and dropped a snap, and McCarthy did the same. And it was discerning that you're this far along into it and your quarterbacks don't seem to have a grasp of what they need to do. Like, J.J. holds the ball still. A 7-on-7, so there's no rush. And he's standing there for 5 seconds. Well, you and I can complete a pass if we have 5 seconds to sit there and watch these guys run around the field.
9: The thing with... Go ahead.
19: Go ahead.
9: I was going to say, the thing with Murray, and I said this when they signed him, I just don't... I look at Kevin O'Connell, and I feel like Kevin O'Connell, and please, I'm not saying that this is the only guy Kevin O'Connell can coach, but Kevin O'Connell, to me, wants Matthew Stafford in that he wants a quarterback that will run the offense the way O'Connell wants it run, which is efficient, drop back, ball out on time. And to me, Kyler Murray's strength consistent strength over his time in the NFL has been his ability to improv, get out of the pocket and make plays on the run, do things off schedule. He's been very up and down in terms of his efficiency as a quarterback throwing strictly out of the pocket and trying to get the ball out on time. And I felt like that was not a great fit for what O'Connell wants. And JJ has not shown that he's not getting the ball out on time. He still isn't getting the ball out on time. He has not shown that he can be the kind of quarterback that Kevin O'Connell wants. And I go back to, it feels to me, Jim, like the quarterback Kevin O'Connell wanted that he had was Sam Darnold.
19: Yeah, yep. And I've heard some stories off the record that lean that way, and that perhaps he was outvoted when they decided to let Sam leave. And so, you know, that may be why he wasn't part of the cleansing at the end of the year.
9: Great word for it.
19: Sideways.
9: Yeah, yeah.
19: And so maybe that's what we're seeing here and why he's gotten a lifeline to continue as head coach. The quarterbacks he loves are ones like Cousins, like Darnold, like Stafford, guys that can sit in the pocket and make specific throws. With his offense, it seems like your feet are not as valuable as your arm. And now he's coaching a souped-up Josh Dobbs, is what he's coaching. Because Murray and Dobbs are the same, except Murray has a better arm.
9: Much better arm.
19: And is more accurate.
9: Yeah.
19: And that's the difference. And, you know, I don't know. I don't know what he's going to do or how he's going to sort this out.
9: I mean,
19: my question is, how are they going to run this preseason game coming up Saturday? Are these two going to play in that game? And if you do play them, do you have to play ones with them? Or is it just a waste of time putting them out there with twos and threes? Does that really learn you anything or show you anything? And then, because that's been against his philosophy since he got here,
9: yep,
19: is playing starters in the preseason, like zero most nights. So then what do you do? How do you, you know, do you just blow those games off and point to that joint practice coming up with Baltimore? Is that going to be your deciding factor? Because the clock's ticking now. You know,
9: yeah,
19: you're getting closer to that, what, 35 days?
9: 35 days, yep.
19: Against Green Bay?
9: No, 33.
19: Yep. 33. Oh, you see, now it's already getting dicier.
9: Oh, no, 34. There's 31 days in July, or August, Bruce. 34. Yeah, 34 days. Anyway, so O'Connell, the preseason thing is interesting because I think there's some teams that are starting to lean back toward playing starters. But if we have to go, you know, the best indicator of future behavior is past behavior. And I have to think that Kevin O'Connell's not going to play his ones very much, if at all, in any of the preseason games. And he's certainly, Jim, not going to do that next week because from the start of his tenure in Minnesota, the week of the joint practices, the starters have never played that preseason game. Their work has come
19: correct
9: in the joint practices. And that, again,
19: that makes sense.
9: He's not
19: that
9: alone
19: makes
9: there.
19: Total sense.
9: Yeah. And a lot of teams operate that way. But, you know, Matt LaFleur talked about it in Green Bay. I've heard other coaches that have in the past not played starters starting to lean back towards we should give him at least a couple of reps in the preseason games because it sounds like the science that they're getting on this is that it might help players avoid the injury bug in the first part of the season.
19: Well, when you listen to the Jim Bob Sports Jamboree with Vikings legend Chuck Foreman and the superstar Mike Morris.
9: Great plug.
19: It is on your air. 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
9: It is. Saturdays, yep.
19: And you can hear those guys bemoan the fact that these guys do not get snaps during the regular season. And it isn't just the last couple of years. These guys say you need to get in there and play. Chuck, I mean, back in Chuck's days, believe it or not, they played six preseason games.
9: That's crazy.
19: Six of them. And he said Bud had them playing them all.
9: Yeah.
19: We were in there the whole time.
9: Yeah.
19: You know, it was awful. But, you know, you do need those reps because you've heard people tell you all the time, and these guys say it all the time, you need to be football ready, not just strong and in shape. You need to be in football shape. And that's what they're missing. And then we see it all across the NFL, not just with the Vikings,
2: right,
19: but all across the NFL, the first 3 weeks have turned into the preseason because these guys are making mistakes, running the wrong routes, dropping balls, getting hurt, and they are not fully prepared. And so more and more coaches, like you said, are starting to go back a little bit, take a page out of the old book, old school, and say we're going to play some snaps in the preseason.
9: Jim Rich, Fox 9. And by the way, it's not going to get better. It's only going to get worse because it's a when this thing goes to an 18-game regular season, they're going to two preseason games. And because they're playing 18 regular season games, and that's all the more wear and tear on these bodies, they are going to play even less and work even less in training camp in the preseason than they already are because they got to save those bullets for the regular season, trying to keep guys healthy for 18 games instead of 17, unless they get what I've heard, you know, over time, there's been the talk about, well, we'll go to 18 games, but players can only play in 17 of them. I don't know that that's going to go through, but it's something that's been talked about at least.
19: Right. And then the other thing is, if you do go to 18, the games may not mean as much. Like now a loss is just, oh my God, we're just terrible. Now you'll have a little more leeway.
9: Yep.
19: And so if you have a problem, you have a chance to correct that. So, yes, if they do go to 18, you are right. They're going to go, or when they go to 18, you're right, less preseason games for sure. And, you know, it's just part of the new world, right? They'll figure that part out. But, yeah, it's not pretty right now, and they've got to figure this out. Because here's the other thing. Like, Murray complained during OTAs and minicamp.
9: Oh, yeah, yeah.
19: That he only gets so many snaps, right? And we're still splitting snaps. And the problem is, like, back in Bud's days and even with Morris, you could practice as long as you wanted till you got it right. You stood out there. So reps weren't a big deal because you just go, all right, he's getting more reps, let's go. And now, though, it's all controlled by the contracts, by the CBA, how long you can be outside, how many snaps you could do, how many padded practices you could do. They've got all those in there. So that's handicapping the Vikings in doing what they want with these quarterbacks because they have to calculate, all right, this is all we have. This is all the reps we can do. This is how many times we can throw the full pads on. So they have to work around that as well.
9: Jim Rich, Fox 9. There's just so many layers to this whole thing. But I had somebody down the hall asked me this morning, is this a hot seat season for Kevin O'Connell? What do you think?
19: You know, I go back to what I talked about earlier and that he may have been in the Darnold's camp and was saying, we're making a mistake if we let him go here, boys. And he was overruled. If that is the story, then I would say no. But if he's got blood on his hands in this decision, in letting Daniel Jones go, in letting Darnold go, in drafting J.J. McCarthy, then yes, because it'll come home to roost. But every time he's had consistent quarterback play, he's winning 13, 14 games a year. So you have to look at that too, because I know someone will scoop him up in a heartbeat if he gets released from here because of what he has done in those seasons when he has competent quarterback play. Because everybody understands when he's got the guy that can handle the concepts that he is the guy and can get it done. So I think if he is done here, he's going to get picked up somewhere else right away. And it just seems, you know, now, granted, maybe his system is just too complicated for the majority of the quarterbacks in the NFL. I mean, remember, he dumbed it down. That was his words going into those last five games, and they got adequate play to win five straight out of McCarthy. So does he go back to that, or is that not a sustainable concept in the NFL? Because teams go, okay, well, they've dropped this, they dropped that, they don't do this anymore. These are what they run, and we can sniff that out and stuff them right now.
9: The other thing, like the whole Darnold thing, and I don't want to keep going back and revisiting this, but there might be 15 to 20 people on Earth that really, truly know the answer to what those conversations were like. There's two things that I would want to know. Number one, whose decision was it to draft J.J. McCarthy 10th overall? How much agency did Kevin O'Connell have in that process? Between him and Kwesi? Or was it Kwesi that said, we're taking McCarthy because he's the best quarterback that our scouts have rated on the board, and O'Connell had none? Did O'Connell want Bo Nix instead? You know, these are questions that I think, you know, there's some people that know the answers, but I think those are really important things to know, because if J.J. McCarthy is Kevin O'Connell's decision, and walking away from Sam Darnold and Daniel Jones was at least in part Kevin O'Connell's decision. I'm not saying it was, but if it was, then the answer to this is absolutely he's on the hot seat. But if he was told you're going to work with McCarthy, that's the guy we're taking, and you're not going to have Darnold or Jones going into last season, then I put a little less of it on his shoulders. He's doing the best of what he's got.
19: And I think we have maybe partially that answer. When Kwesi was let go and he was not.
9: Right.
19: I think we have a portion of that answer. And the Wilfs know, hopefully, how it went down. And hopefully they were informed of those conversations. If they were not involved in those conversations and had to say yay or nay. And I wasn't in the camp to give Sam Darnold $50 million either. I thought that was too much. I didn't expect him to come out and play the way he did in those big games, you know, because he lost those two at the end of the year and regressed in what everybody had expected from him. So, again, was that the play calling that put him in that situation that got him knocked down? Or was it his play and his lack of conviction in what the play call was and his execution? Those are the questions that we don't have either. And so I was not in the camp of giving him $50 million. I was in the camp of keeping Daniel Jones to ease the transition to McCarthy.
9: Yeah, and I think, if Daniel Jones, from what I had read, basically his decision was, I don't want to, I can go to Indianapolis and compete with Anthony Richardson, who was already on the outs there, or I can stay here and compete with J.J. McCarthy, who was coming off an injury and nobody really knew what they had in him yet.
19: Right, and he may have been told, again, this is all hearsay, I have no facts to back it up, but I was told that the only way you're starting here in Minnesota is if McCarthy's hurt. There is no competition in Minnesota. It's McCarthy one, you can be two. And I think he just said, well, I'd rather go try and beat somebody else out, and so that's what he ended up doing. But
9: now he's the guy there.
19: We don't have O'Connell saying that. We don't have Kwesi saying that. And Daniel Jones avoids the question when he's asked it.
9: Yep. Jim Rich, Fox Line, a couple more here, not Vikings related. Did you have a chance at all over the weekend to check out Banana Ball at Target Field?
19: I did not. I do like the fact, though, that if the fans catch a foul ball, it's an out. I do enjoy that.
9: That's hilarious. That is great. My wife, right, when they booked Target Field for this weekend, she's like, oh, this might be fun. And I'm like, this is the Globetrotters thing, right? And I'm not.
19: Exactly.
9: I was never really into the Globetrotters bit. It's great for those that like it. And I think in this case, I've said this, I do think that this banana ball phenomenon has helped increase the popularity of actual Major League Baseball. It's hard not to notice a lot of teams, their attendance has gone up the last couple of years since this became really popular. It was, getting all over national television and now taking over these Major League stadiums. That bit is phenomenal that it counts as an out if they catch it in the stands. That is great.
19: Yeah, we hats off to the Twins fans. They set a banana ball record by catching 10 foul balls in one game. That had never happened before. The old record apparently was 6. So we've got some fielders in the crowd.
9: Yeah, apparently we do. And they brought the stars out. They had Joe Mauer, Brian Dozier on Friday. Trevor May played in one of the games. Justin Morneau was in one of the games as well over the weekend. They had sellout crowds all 3 days at Target Field. And this has been the thing. They were at Wrigley Field. They sold that place out. I think it maybe is a little more noticeable, Jim, when they go to a place like Target Field that's been empty all year and you're reminded there are baseball fans in the Twin Cities.
19: Yes. I'm sure the poll ads are thinking, maybe yellow jerseys this season?
9: Yes, that's what did it. The yellow jerseys. That's why they all showed up. It had nothing to do with the product on the field being entertaining and fun and enjoyable and all that. Now, that being said, and we've talked about it, I mentioned it last week with Brandon Warn. You know, there's no question here, Jim, that Tom Pollad, he understands that there's some work to be done, and he does, you know, going into this trade deadline where the Twins are, they're not a magnificent team, but they're absolutely alive in this playoff race because the American League is very mid. They tried to do something, and then the offense decided to take a powder here for the last week, basically.
19: Yeah, and it's really sad, especially yesterday when they're going against the flamethrower.
9: The Miz.
19: Yes, every pitch is 104 miles an hour, it seems. That's got to be just mind-blowing to stand in the bat box and look at those pitches coming in at you. But they were able to get three runs off them, tie the game, load the bases in the seventh and the eighth, and then not finish the job.
9: Yeah.
19: And you knew once they got through the eighth and didn't push one across, they were in trouble. And the Brewers took it walking off. So they could have won that series. I mean, they could have swept that series. The Brewers are the best in baseball. So if you want to measure yourself against the best, they're right there. They've just got to be more consistent. They have to make the smarter plays. But I think because these guys are in so many positions, you know, you got Kiesel out in center. You got Lewis going from first to second. You know, you got everybody moving around all the time. And when those critical plays come where you have to make that instinctive decision, they have to think about it, right? Where am I going with
9: this?
19: Or where am I throwing it? And you see them trip themselves up occasionally on that.
9: We saw that with Royce in the Seattle walk-off the weekend previous in Seattle, where he's got a ball that's got a – they had runners on first and third and one out, and the ball's hit right to Royce at first base. And instead of taking the out-at-home plate, or at least preventing the guy from scoring or trying to score at home plate, he took the out at first and then went to throw to second after that, then realized, oh, crap, the guy's trying to score, and the throw came into home plate late. Those are little things where you can tell these players are not – they're not instinctual yet at the positions that they're trying to learn at the major league level. And every time I see a first baseman do something like that, Jim, I'm reminded of the scene in Moneyball where they sit in Scott Hatterberg's house and they're like, we'll teach you. It's not that hard. It's incredibly hard. Oh, we'll teach you how to do it. I'm like, every time I think about that scene, it's just tremendous. But it's, you know, I look at this Twins team, like yesterday, Alan Rodon, I'm sorry, I don't see it yet. He's not he might be a great defensive player. He's not a major league hitter. Luke Kieschel's getting there. He's progressed. He's played multiple positions this year, which is nice. But again, I don't see a major league hitter there yet. And then I'm looking down in St. Paul. I'm seeing Walker Jenkins, another big day yesterday, multiple home run game, his first in the minor leagues. He's 21 years old, Jim. But at some point, they called up Culpepper on Friday. To me, at some point, if Byron Buxton's not going to come back anytime soon, and that's fine, get him healthy, then to me, Walker Jenkins has to be the next guy up.
19: Yeah, and he's a guy that's playing center field right now in the minors.
9: Yeah.
19: So maybe he'll have more of the instinctual behavior ingrained in his head when he's out there, since it's something he's played, you know, through much of his youth coming up through the system. We'll see. I was surprised they brought up Culpepper, because there was a kind of a conspiracy theory going around that if you're in the major leagues this year and there's a lockout next year, you can't go play AAA.
9: Correct. If you're on the 40-man roster for your team at the end of the season, and then there's a lockout, the teams can have no contact with anybody on their 40-man roster during that lockout. So this goes above and beyond just playing in games. Like they can't even direct these players to work out, try to do stuff and get ready for the season. They can have no contact with any player on their 40-man roster during the lockout. And I brought this up last week. I said, I'm wondering if that's why Culpepper and Jenkins haven't been brought up yet, because once you put them on the 40-man roster, you can't wave them off the 40-man roster. They're going to be on it going into the offseason. And now you can have no contact with them. And if the lockout spills into next season, they can't be sent to St. Paul to play games.
19: Exactly.
9: That's tough.
19: Exactly. So that was the decision they made on Culpepper. Now we'll have to see if they make it on Jenkins as well.
2: Yep.
19: Because that's what I thought, too, that they were just stashing those two. They're too valuable. They need more time to groom their game, and let's just keep them in St. Paul so we can work with them next season if there's a lockup.
9: Yeah, and keep in mind, Jenkins is 2 years younger than Culpepper. He's only 21. Culpepper's 23. So, you know, I think it may, you know, I hate to buy into conspiracy theories and make it sound that the Twins are being cheap. In this case, I don't think they're being cheap. I think they're trying to protect these players' development, and I think it's actually a smart move. If they can find a way to cobble together enough offense that Jenkins can stay in the minors for the rest of the year, I think that's a good thing for the Twins.
19: Yeah, I agree.
2: Yeah.
19: I mean, unless we're sitting in a playoff situation and we've got an empty hole in the lineup
9: right.
19: and we need a bat, he may be the bat that they just say, you know what, let's go for this and see what happens.
9: Couldn't agree more. Jim, I appreciate you as always, man.
19: Yes, sir. No problem. We'll see you at the State Fair coming up here.
9: Just a couple weeks away, right?
19: Exactly. It's closer than the Vikings-Packers opener.
9: Oh, my goodness. You know, we'll be in touch, man. Jim Rich, Fox 9, joining us on the radio show. Always appreciate him. Yeah, it sounded like the night practice wasn't necessarily what you want the night practice to be. We'll just leave it at that. 10:36, more to come. Bruce Siskey Show. Great to have you on a Monday on Northland News Radio.
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25: We're expecting dry weather across the region today as temperatures rise into the 70s and 80s once across the area. We will see a small chance of rain for parts of northern Minnesota tonight, but it's not going to be much. It might only just be a couple sprinkles. Tomorrow's also looking to be fairly dry across the region, although we might run into better rain chances heading to Tuesday night. Tomorrow's highs also in the 70s and 80s. With Northern News Now, I'm meteorologist Brennan Pham for 610 and FM 103.9 KDAL.
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9: More to come. Monday edition continues. Some odds and ends. We'll run through, clean out the notebook, and get you set up for the rest of the week on the program, which will be action-packed. 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We'll have coverage on Thursday starting at 6 here on Northland News Radio. 610, 650, and 103.9 FM. It is 10:42. More of the Bruce Siskey Show on the way after an NBC News update. 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
26: NBC News Radio, I'm Michael Kastner. Iran's foreign minister says there's no chance of negotiations restarting until Iran is compensated for what he called U.S. violations of the Memorandum of Understanding. His comments came as President Trump told Axios the U.S. is only semi-negotiating with Iran in order to let the pressure build. He added, in his words, it will work out. It always works out. Democratic Connecticut Senator Chris Murphy on NBC's Meet the Press didn't share that same optimism.
27: Donald Trump has lost this war. America is weaker. Iran is stronger. The price to reopen the strait increases by the day.
26: A swearing-in ceremony will be held for Todd Blanche today as he's set to become the next U.S. Attorney General. The Senate confirmed the acting AG on Saturday after weeks of debate with a handful of Republicans in opposition. Michael Kastner, NBC News Radio.
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31: Don't look now, but the Detroit Tigers are just one game out of a playoff spot in the American League after trading ace Tarik Skubal to the Dodgers and Casey Mize to the San Diego Padres. Detroit won its third straight series over the weekend, taking 2 of 3 from the Giants in San Francisco, just 3.5 games out of first place in the American League Central. What a job by the Tigers. What a job by manager A.J. Hinch to stay in contention. I'm Nick Hoskins.
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7: 10:48, Monday edition continues. Tomorrow, new men's hockey coach at St. Scholastica is UMD alum Brendan Kotick. He's with us. No show Wednesday, early Twins, early sound off from 10 to noon, heading into the series finale versus Baltimore, 12:30 on Wednesday here on Northland News Radio. Back Thursday, we'll go over the UMD Hall of Fame class of 2026 with longtime UMD Communications Director Bob Nygaard. He'll drop by Thursday. And then Friday, we begin our UMD football season preview. We'll be inside of 2 weeks from the opener, August 27th against Slippery Rock. Offensive coordinator Chase Vogler is on the program with us on Friday. So that's what's coming up this week on the radio show. The Vikings had their night practice. One thing I didn't get to talk about with Jim Rich that I did take as an interesting note from the weekend is the Vikings have switched Jamal Adams' number. The three-time All-Pro played linebacker last year for the Raiders. He was wearing number 54 at the start of training camp. That was Eric Kendricks' number for a decade in Minnesota. And Adams appeared to be set to be a linebacker again. That's where he was last year. Okay, well, now they've switched him to 32. And that's significant because the NFL has, they've loosened greatly the rules on what jersey numbers players can wear. I mean, you know, we've seen Matthew Golden wear zero with the Packers. Justin Jefferson's wearing 18. Used to be wide receivers having the 80s. They've loosened the rules a little bit, but not a ton, in that defensive backs cannot wear numbers above 49. So Adams going to 32 would tell you he's a safety. Now the next question becomes, does this mean anything for the future of Harrison Smith? We don't have any answers. Although the Vikings, even if they do bring Harrison back into the field, they could use Adams at safety. They need some depth at that position. Wrapping up in a moment, 10:50 at Northland News Radio.
8: It's the Minnesota Sports Prep Update for Monday, August 10th. I'm Ryan Phelps. The high school sports season is right around the corner. Practice begins for all of the fall sports 1 week from today. Most athletes have been busy all summer long honing their craft, from high schoolers up to the pros. We caught up with one former Minnesota high school standout looking to advance his career with the Minnesota Wild. Rosemount native Charlie Strammel was the special guest at this stop of the Wild block party, signing autographs and talking to fans about his hockey dreams coming true.
9: Hockey's huge here. It's a state of hockey for a reason.

0: season. And growing up in Rosemont's youth system, played a year of high school there, and, you know, being able to grow up in this big hockey culture, I'm pretty thankful, and, you know, wouldn't be any better anywhere else. So, no, it's unreal. It's been a dream to, you know, play for the Wild my whole life, ever since I started playing hockey. So, you know, to come back home and hopefully get that opportunity is a pretty surreal feeling.
1: Strammel was in the U.S. youth development system before college, continuing to hone his game and skills.
0: Yeah, it was cool. It was a good experience, right? The National Development Program did a lot for me in my game, and I learned a lot there. And it was very helpful. And, you know, moving out at a young age was also a great time. You know, living with buddies, getting the junior experience, and getting to go to college and play hockey as well. I went to Wisconsin freshman, sophomore year. Maybe weren't the best years hockey-wise, but learned a lot there. You know, made a lot of good friends, a lot of good relationships. And then ended up making the change to Michigan State for my junior and senior year, and that was unreal. You know, loved it there. It was a great fit, and, you know, wouldn't want to be anywhere else for, you know, my last 2 years.
1: The mystique of Minnesota hockey followed Strammel, who would be asked about the culture of hockey in Minnesota.
0: You join other teams, like in juniors and college, and people will ask about it and how it is, and, you know, they've seen it. You know, they've seen it growing up, but there's nothing like it is here in Minnesota. You know, they have high school hockey other places, but it's not as competitive here, so it's pretty cool.
1: Ultimately, the NHL came calling, and Strammel was chosen by his hometown Wild as the 21st selection of the 2023 entry draft. But he had to continue to develop and wait until now to finally get to the NHL level.
0: I think continuing to learn and develop, you know, the development staff with Minnesota was always great to me and helping me find my game, you know, as a bigger guy and sticking to me and what makes me a good player. So learned a lot over those couple years, and now hopefully being able to make the jump and, you know, having those years of develop to get me ready for now. Yeah, it's pretty cool, right? Like I said, I grew up here, so it's always been a dream to play for the Wild and hopefully get that opportunity this year.
1: Strammel tells us what he thinks it will take to make the Wild main roster out of his first training camp.
0: Yeah, I think stick to my game, you know, as a bigger power forward, you know, play to my strengths, not my weaknesses, you know, do what I can to find a spot.
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16: We're expecting dry weather across the region today as temperatures rise into the 70s and 80s once across the area. We will see a small chance of rain for parts of northern Minnesota tonight, but it's not going to be much. It might only just be a couple sprinkles. Tomorrow's also looking to be fairly dry across the region, although we might run into better rain chances heading into Tuesday night. Tomorrow's highs also in the 70s and 80s. With Northern News Now, I'm meteorologist Brennan Pham for 610 and FM 103.9 KDAL.
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11: 10:59 tomorrow, we'll catch up with and get reacquainted, I guess you could say, to a certain extent. It's been 9 years since he was at UMD. Former UMD defenseman Brendan Kotick back in Duluth as the head coach of the St. Scholastica men's hockey team. He'll join us tomorrow. Talk about his journey back to the Twin Ports and taking over the place he started his college hockey career at back in 2013. Brendan Kotick on the show tomorrow. Sound off after NBC News. Have a great day. 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
19: Todd Blanche will be sworn in later today as the next United States Attorney General, with President Trump expected to be on hand for the ceremony, Monica Nelson reports.
20: The Senate confirmed the acting AG on Saturday after weeks of debate with a handful of Republicans in opposition. The vote was 50-49 with Republican Senators Susan Collins of Maine and Lisa Murkowski of Alaska joining Democrats in opposition. Some Republicans expressed concerns about Blanche having a possible conflict of interest because he was President Trump's former personal attorney, and because he helped create Trump's now rescinded $1.8 billion anti-weaponization fund.
19: President Trump says Iran isn't doing so well and that the U.S. is only semi-negotiating with them in order to let the pressure build. In an interview with Axios yesterday, Trump said that the U.S. is essentially low-keying negotiations with Tehran. Striking an optimistic tone more than 6 months after the start of military action, the president said it will work out. It always works out. Iran's foreign minister, however, told reporters yesterday that there is no possibility of kickstarting negotiations until the Islamic Republic is compensated for what he called U.S. violations of the Memorandum of Understanding. A spokesman adds that there will be no deal to reopen the Strait of Hormuz until the U.S. lifts its current blockade. Rounds of severe storms are set to impact millions across the Midwest and Great Lakes this week. Starting today, a level 2 out of 4 severe storm threat is covering major cities like Chicago, Detroit, Cleveland, and Pittsburgh. Damaging winds are expected to be the primary hazard. Widespread rain totals of up to 3 inches could also be seen across the region as the week moves forward. A 7.4 magnitude earthquake has struck in Colombia, that's according to the USGS, which warned that there could be significant casualties. Local media reported that there have been at least 20 deaths so far. The quake happened earlier Monday in the province of Choco. Local officials said that there has been significant damage in the region. I'm Chris Caraggio, NBC News Radio.
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19: El Nino could bring the highest sea levels ever recorded to the Southern California coast. That's according to Mark Merrifield, director of UC San Diego Scripps Institution of Oceanography's Center for Climate Change Impacts and Adaptation. Warmer water pushes the sea surface higher because water expands as temperature rises. Scientists also say data from past years shows El Nino events contribute to enormously strong waves that could lead to widespread damage and flooding. El Nino is looking more like it could be a historically strong event this year. Forecasters are also calling for powerful rain and more heat waves. Michigan's Democratic nominee for U.S. Senate is hopeful to get a campaign boost from former President Obama. During an appearance on NBC's Meet the Press, Abdul El-Sayed said that he spoke with Obama following his primary victory last week, calling their conversation really warm and inspiring. El-Sayed will face Republican former Congressman Mike Rogers in November. Coming up in the business week ahead, economic reports start rolling in tomorrow with the latest data on existing home sales. The Consumer Price Index, one of the Fed's favorite inflation gauges, is due Wednesday. Thursday brings the Producer Price Index and the weekly look at first-time jobless claims. The week wraps up with retail sales on Friday. There was no grand prize winner in Saturday night's Powerball drawing, so tonight's jackpot stands at $905 million. The cash value on that works out to almost $392 million. There were 4 tickets in Saturday night's drawing that matched 5 numbers, making them worth $1 million each. They were sold in New York, Arizona, Florida, and Michigan. The heavens will put on a show this week as the Perseid meteor shower reaches its peak. Tammy Trujillo has details.
22: It happens as the Earth passes through the trail of debris left behind by the Swift-Tuttle comet, debris that burns up on hitting the atmosphere. The best time to watch will be overnight, Wednesday, August 12th through Thursday, August 13th, when a new moon offers darker skies. I'm Tammy Trujillo.
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5: We're expecting dry weather across the region today as temperatures rise into the 70s and 80s once across the area. We will see a small chance of rain for parts of northern Minnesota tonight, but it's not going to be much. It might only just be a couple sprinkles. Tomorrow's also looking to be fairly dry across the region, although we might run into better rain chances heading to Tuesday night. Tomorrow's highs also in the 70s and 80s. With Northern News Now, I'm meteorologist Brennan Pham for 610 and FM 103.9 KDAL.

0: with Brad Bennett, who has served this country as a Marine Corps sergeant in the Vietnam War and has served this community as a three-term school board member. To sound off, call or text 218-722-0839 and let your voice be heard. 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
1: Well, here we are on a Monday in the Northland, and we are back at it all week long. I don't think we got any interruptions this week either, do we, Kenny? It doesn't appear like it anyway. We are here the day before the primary election in both Wisconsin and Minnesota. So we will be talking about that from time to time today, obviously. And in fact, I thought it was rather interesting over the weekend. The person that I have indicated that if you are from Wisconsin and you vote for Francisca Hong, there must be something very strangely wrong with you. Anyway, Hong currently serves in the Wisconsin Senate or State Assembly, and she had a big supporter from Minnesota who is also, by the way, running for election. But evidently he felt his election is in the bag pretty well because he represents an area of Minnesota that is predominantly domiciled by members of the Somali community. And that is State Senator Omar Fattah. Omar Fattah was in Eau Claire over the weekend, and he was knocking doors in Eau Claire for, this is his quote, and I quote, my sister Francisca Hong for governor. Now, he was running around the neighborhoods in for Hong, who wants to do away with Thanksgiving, has a daughter who is part white because evidently she slept with a white guy, and now she doesn't know what is going to happen to her poor daughter because her daughter is part Korean and part white. No, her daughter is an American, period. She was born here in this country. Anyway, Wisconsin Democrats are scrambling to stop a Democratic socialist Tuesday. This Francisca Hong, by the way, who has had a mental breakdown, who is bipolar, who couldn't graduate from high school because she was too busy cutting herself, has a fairly wide, she claims anyway, she has a fairly wide coalition so that she could run in the general election in November and win the governorship. Senator Fattah from Minnesota came out of a fresh endorsement for his campaign from the local branch of the Democrats Socialist Party as well. And Fattah has been closely associated with the Feeding Our Future scandal. He knew a lot of those people involved in that and was supportive of them. Last year, Fattah was edged out by incumbent Mayor Jacob Frey in the election to lead the city of Minneapolis. I don't know whether that would have made any difference if it was Fattah instead of him, instead of Frey. They're both pretty much Democratic socialists and out there on the far side. But anyway, we will talk a little bit more about that. She is the one that is running tomorrow for the Democratic primary, although she admits to being a Democratic socialist. Now, what makes the difference between, I don't know, a Democratic socialist and just a Democrat in general? Well, it was interesting. Over the weekend, I read an opinion piece on Fox News. Economist Friedrich Hayek said that if socialists understood economics, they wouldn't be socialists. I guess there might be something to that. Anyway, he went on to say that too many people have lost sight of basic economic principles and as a result are increasingly attracted to the easy answered by socialism. Easy answers. Now, I'm not sure what those easy answers are of socialism. They want government to provide more, regulate more, control more, redistribute more. And the dire consequences of that, of course, is exactly where those policies lead. Hayek, who wrote a book back in 1944, he was an Austrian economist, by the way, and he wrote a book called The Road to Serfdom. Some of you that are very involved in politics may have read that. I actually read it in college for a course I was taking at Cal State Fullerton. Anyway, one of the most important warnings ever written by the dangers of central planning and collectivism, which is what socialism basically is. It is hardly an easy and entertaining read. In fact, it's not. It bored the bejesus out of me when I read it, but parts of it did stick in my brain. Its central argument is clear, and that argument is this. When government assumes control over economic decision-making, inevitably individual freedoms suffer. And this is the path, as he suggested, to serfdom. A government that attempts to centrally plan an economy must ultimately decide what is produced, how much is produced, who receives it, and what at what price. Dissent becomes an obstacle. Individual choice becomes a threat to the plan. Eventually, the state must force people to conform. That is the serfdom he predicts. This can and slowly will happen even with well-intentioned democracies like ours here in the United States. We're really more a republic, but we call ourselves a democracy, like ours. And each new intervention is justified as necessary to solve the problem of the movement. Any good economic system begins with one thing that Democrats, socialists don't like, and that's individual freedom. Within the rule of law, people are free to pursue their own interests for their own sake to improve their own circumstances. These conditions unleash the most powerful force in the world, which is incentives. In other words, you get money for doing something. When people can own property, keep the rewards of their labor, and pursue their own goals, they have a reason to work. They have a reason to save. They have a reason to invest, to innovate, and to take risks. Someone may offer his skills to an employer in exchange for cash. Someone else may start a business, accept the risk of failure, and earn a profit if it is successful. Another may save and invest for the future. Each is free to pursue his own objectives in his own ways. People only improve their own conditions on earth by providing goods or services that other people want, and that is how society benefits. While not intentionally, their interests are aligned with each other. Economist Adam Smith said it is best in the Wealth of Nations when he wrote in his book that from the benevolence of the butcher, the brewer, or the baker, what we expect our dinner, but from their regard to their own interest. In other words, they're providing us with the goods to eat and to digest and have a dinner, but they're doing it with regard to their own interests. In other words, they're making money for doing it. That is the remarkable power of markets. Millions of people pursuing their own interest and responding to prices and incentives can coordinate economic activity more effectively than a handful of government officials. officials attempting to design the economy from the top down. That doesn't work very good. Anyway, folks, we're at that point. 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We're going to do that, and then we'll come back right after this with much more.
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0: KDAL Lunchtime Jazz Time is 11:22. I've got 75 degrees in Canal Park right now, Brad. 75 at the Army Ooh. Corps. Yeah, winds are light out of the northwest right now. Sunshine galore, and we have been warm. I was talking to Bob Olin earlier this morning about the weather and about, of course, Duluth Farmers Market. Things are going well for them. They've got good crops. We are in severe drought. There's severe drought all around us. Gardeners, farmers are...
1: I read that this morning. Everywhere, especially over northern Minnesota. Really tough drought conditions.
0: Yeah. Now, here in Duluth, where the rain gauge is up at the National Weather Service, we're still an inch below normal year to date. An inch, about an inch and a tenth. July, we did okay. We stayed above normal for July. This month so far, we're below normal. But, Brad, I was looking at these average temperatures, and I get giddy when I look at this stuff. The average year-to-date temperature, okay, we're talking, 220-some days into the year?
1: Sure. Yep.
0: Now, this is the average temperature, Brad, the high and the low of the day, and then the average. Okay, so if the high is 80 and the low is 70, the average is 75. Year-to-date in Duluth, the average temperature. Now, again, this includes January, February, March, so stay with me here. Right. April, May, June, and July. 40 degrees, the average temperature. We, over a 30-year period, normally should be at, say it with me, Brad, 40, Brad, say it with me, 40 degrees. 40 degrees. We are right where we should be. 40 degrees.
1: And that's for so 40, far
0: Brad.
1: The whole year?
0: Okay. 40.
1: 40. That's terrible. 40.
0: No, you see, now, I know what you're thinking. Brad, this includes January, February, March. This is normal.
1: Yeah, those are
0: the point is very chilly. Is that we're... No, the point is that we're not above or below that normal of 40 degrees.
1: You're right at the normal
0: We're right
1: thing.
0: On yes. the number. Right on it.
1: Yeah. Do you know, it's incredible. In fact, we're going to cover later in the second hour probably the new Farmer's Almanac prediction for the winter coming up. That's kind of interesting. Because
0: I already know what it is.
1: A big El Nino. Brad. A big El Nino.
0: No. It's going to be cold.
1: Well, not here.
0: And there's going to be snow.
1: Yes, exactly. And there could be times when we get a lot more snow than normal, but other times we may not. It basically, it says it's a winter. It's going to be winter. That's period.
0: Yeah, I saw one of those the other day, and I couldn't believe it. Temperatures are going to be right around normal and precipitation right around normal. Boy, is that
1: right
0: a cop-out.
1: Yeah, really. Now, they did say that out on the West Coast, they're going to have more severe weather than normal and maybe colder up in the hills, Wyoming, places like that. But, you know, our area, pretty much normal, which is just about where we expect.
0: So, Brad, there was some news that came out. An investigation is underway. An inmate has died at the St. Louis County Jail here in Duluth.
1: Really?
0: Yeah, the authorities are saying a person suffered a medical emergency. This was on Saturday. Correctional officers began CPR. They used a defibrillator. However, the sheriff's office says the inmate didn't regain consciousness and was pronounced dead at the jail. And, of course, there's an investigation.
1: Yeah. Now, do you any idea what the age of the
0: not listed.
1: Was? Nothing. Okay.
0: Not listed here.
1: So we really don't even can't kind of make speculation, really. And, of course, we don't want to speculate anyway. But we'll find out in the next couple of days what it is. But that doesn't happen very often, does it, that there's a death in
0: there was one here a few months back. Yeah, I didn't get any details on that one either. But and that's the problem is we get this initial story, and then we don't hear anything. There's no follow-up. So
1: yeah. Let me ask you, as far as the weather today, is it sticky in the Northland or not?
0: Not sticky, but it's a bit muggy. Right now the dew point is 59 degrees. Relative humidity is 57, and with an air temp of 75. So it's not terribly muggy, but it is a bit muggy. It is muggy.
1: Because the area where I am, it's very sticky, very muggy, and it's meant to be that for the next day or so as well.
0: Well, you're surrounded by a lot of corn, and that adds to that, believe it or not.
1: Yeah, it really does. It really does.
0: Can you see corn from where you're at? Is it that close to you?
1: No, it's not that close, but we do have, within about a mile from where I live, we do have one of the greater growers of sweet corn that sets up a stand every year from about, I don't know, maybe halfway through June, early part of July into September, where he sells the greatest, just out of shopping bags. He'll sell you a dozen, two dozen, three dozen heads of corn, and it is the sweetest in the world. It's fantastic. Really good stuff. We, you know, the weather conditions, Kenny, as you know, have a lot to do with other things that happen around the world. We're going to talk about that, but we haven't taken our first break, have we?
0: We have. You got a couple of minutes until NBC
1: News.
0: Okay,
1: then let me get you, because this is out of Louisiana, basically. I think most of us have heard about this flesh-eating bacteria. It's called Vibrovulnificus, which thrives in warm water, believe it or not, off the coast. To date this year in Louisiana, the Department of Health in Louisiana states they've had 9 cases have been reported to the state. All were hospitalized, and of those 9 cases, 5 died. The average over the past 10 years has been 7 cases with 1 death. So it is, and they claim that part of it is left over all the way back to Hurricane Katrina, when they had to scrub down parts of Louisiana and scrub down areas that got infected with these bacteria. Louisiana is on high alert after a terrifying spike in flesh-eating bacteria infections. 9 cases reported so far, all linked to wounds exposed to this this disease called Vibrovulnificus. All the cases involved individuals who had open wounds that were exposed to seawater, and all had underlying health issues. And I guess then you have to question, would you visit the beach in those areas with the knowledge that that's there? I'd be very careful to go in there if I had any kind of an open wound. Infections from the bacteria can lead to necrotizing fasciitis, which means the flesh around an open wound dies, hence the nickname flesh-eating bacteria. The vibrobacteria population peaks from May through October as coastal waters get warm. Severe infections can lead to amputations. About 20% of those infected die, often within 48 hours or less of being infected. In other words, it really takes its toll on you quick. Every single one started with an open wound exposed to seawater, where the seawater is warm and where this Vibrovulnificus lives in the warm water, in warm seawater. Louisiana officials have warned that individuals should seek treatment immediately if a wound exposed to brackish or seawater becomes red, swollen, painful, warm, or discolored. But I guess I would say very clearly, if you got an open wound of any kind and you're down in Louisiana, I don't care how stimulating it looks to go down to the beach and take a dip, don't do it if you got an open wound. Florida has recorded its second death related to the same thing, Florida announced that one death took place in Palm Beach County. The other occurred in Marion County. And Florida has reported 14 cases already to this point in the year. But warm, humid conditions breed the bacteria in seawater right at the coastal areas. And so they're telling people, stay the heck away from it. Anyway, one last thing before we go to our NBC News break on this story about socialism. And it says, when people own property and they get to keep the rewards of their labor and pursue their own goals, they have a reason to work, save, invest, innovate, and take risks. I want to relate again an incident that occurred to me one of the first or second times I was back in Vietnam after the war. I went to a little shop in a very nice little village, and in the shop, the guy was selling everything under the sun, shirts and clothing and everything. And I said to him, I'm impressed that you are so involved in selling goods and services when you're basically a communist country. And he said, oh, no. He shook his finger at me. He said, we not communist. We social collective. And I said, what's the difference? He said, well, when North Vietnam at first took over South Vietnam after the war and took over the entire operation, and they wanted to bring the Russians in and set up a complete communist form of government. Well, the farmers that grow all the rice that feeds all the people, they were told, you grow rice, grow as much of it as you can, the government will take it all, we will leave you a little bit to live on, maybe 5%. He said, do you have any idea what happened? And I said, I have no idea. He said, farmers stopped growing rice. Why? He said, why would they grow rice when it takes so much work and so much sweat of their brow if they only get to keep a small amount? So he said it wasn't long after that North Vietnam came in, threw the communists out, threw the Russians out, took back over, and set up a cooperative system where they told the farmer, you grow as much rice as you can, we will buy it from you, and we will still leave you 10% for free to have your own, to feed your own families and whatever, but we will buy everything else from you. And he said, would you be surprised if I told you that rice production grew threefold in just the first year? 300% increase in rice production, because all of a sudden, what they were giving away for free before, they didn't want to work for. If they didn't earn anything for it, they didn't want to give it away. But once they earned income for their rice production, and they still got to keep a percentage of it for their own consumption, things changed. So, again, it was, as this story said, when people own property, get to keep the rewards of their labor and pursue their own goals, they have a reason to work, to save, to invest, and to take risks. And that's why, my friends, I believe socialism, especially democratic socialism, will never really catch hold in this country. Anyway, we got to take our NBC News break. We'll be back right after this.
2: 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I'm Chris Caraggio.
3: Todd Blanche is set to be sworn in this afternoon as the next United States Attorney General. President Trump is expected to be on hand for the ceremony. The Senate confirmed the acting AG Saturday after weeks of debate with a handful of Republicans in opposition. The vote was 50-49, with Republican Senators Susan Collins of Maine and Lisa Murkowski of Alaska joining Democrats in opposition. Rounds of severe storms are set to bear down on millions across the Midwest and Great Lakes this week. Starting today, a level 2 out of 4 severe storm threat is covering major cities like Chicago, Detroit, Cleveland, and Pittsburgh. Damaging winds are expected to be the primary hazard. Widespread rain totals of up to 3 inches could also be seen across the region as the week moves forward. A 7.4 magnitude earthquake has struck in Colombia. That's according to the USGS, which warned that there could be significant casualties. Local media reported there have been at least 20 deaths so far. I'm Chris Caraggio, NBC News Radio.
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0: KDAL time is 11:40, 75 degrees in Canal Park. Winds are now west at about 7 miles an hour. And here in the Twin Ports, we're going to see plenty of sunshine throughout the day. Might hit 80 degrees, but we're going to stay sunny. Winds are going to be relatively light. And then tonight, looking for a low of around 60. And then tomorrow, Tuesday, mostly sunny and highs in the upper 70s. And yeah, so the weather looks nice, and the next chance of rain here in the Twin Ports isn't until Tuesday night.
1: A couple of weeks ago, we had the pleasure of meeting Jordan, she's the new, she works for Open Arms Senior Living, and she is the CEO, and an RN, and assists living director, leading that unit. And they have a beautiful, beautiful facility. And I'll tell you what makes it so different. First of all, they're up on Martin Road in a beautifully wooded area, just down from the Veterans Memorial on Rice Lake Road. Their big push is that they just opened a 55-plus apartment building, which in addition to their assisted living and memory care offerings, they've been there, they've been doing great things with the residents. It creates an atmosphere that's always upbeat, clean, and happy. They're always doing fun things with the residents. And it's just great to see they really care about their residents, and it shows. If you can imagine this, first of all, a brand new apartment building. Imagine a place where you can enjoy your independence. You can meet new friends, spend more time doing what you love. That is what you get. Welcome to the Ascent at open arms. A beautiful 55-plus community. Don't have to worry about any kids running down the halls or anything else. Maybe the grandkids come to visit, but they're not going to be there overnight. Connections and peace of mind. 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Now, I'm going to give you the phone number to call. It's 218-576-5664. This is going to be a great opportunity for a lot of people that find themselves what we used to refer to as empty nesters. No kids available anymore. The kids have moved on. 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You don't need that big house. 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You can move into open arms senior living, enjoy the comforts of a beautiful home, have great things to do with other people of the same age, and it's going to provide you the opportunity to get the additional health and mental health and physical health that you might need later on in the future. So please give them a call at Open Arms Senior Living, 218-576-5664. They really have a great thing. It's a beautiful community gathering space. You even can get optional meals, housekeeping and maintenance service, just all kinds of great things happening. And they are having an open house on Friday. That's this coming Friday, the 14th, and that's from 11 a.m. to 3. So if you just kind of want to take a look at this place and see what it's like and whether it might fit your needs, it's at 4895 Stavanger Road, that's S-T-A-V-A-N-G-E-R, Stavanger Road, right off of Martin Road near Rice Lake, and you can take a look at the whole thing and enjoy what you could be living in, maintenance-free and service-free. Okay, we've got some callers on the line. We've got Gene from Duluth is first up. Gene, welcome, calling in. How you doing?
10: I'm doing good.
1: Good.
10: I called to talk about Social Security.
1: Okay.
10: And there's no reason for it to be in trouble at all. And the cure for it is, in the late 70s, I worked in the shipyard. I made a lot of money. And by September, I would hit the max you had to pay in. So I'd get a huge pay raise from not having to pay that till the end of the year. So now, if every person in this country, including the people like me that make $50,000 a year, I pay in the max. And if the guy that makes $200,000 a year had to pay in the max, and the guy that made $20 billion a year had to pay in, there was no cap. If all them people paid, and on their capital gains too, there'd be no problem with any of the Social Security. And that's all I have to say about that. Thanks.
1: Gene, I tell you what, I tend to agree with you. I think there are a lot of people that make a lot more than what the maximum amount is,

0: it's going to run out of funding mechanism, and they really don't need to do that. Even while I've talked to a number of wealthy individuals that have said, I don't know why we don't have to pay more into it. The government has cut that off at a certain level, and yet they're short the money. So, you know, there's got to be a lot of discussion that should be going on right now on Social Security. And I don't know, it just seems like something that could be avoided. You know, I gotta tell you, Kenny, you said something. Do we have some other callers too? Do we have another caller?
1: No, not any longer.
0: Okay. All right. Then let me just mention this. The jobs report for July was out, and it was not good, and it was not what they expected at all. But as I look at this, Bill Glahn from Powerline wrote a piece on it over the weekend. It was pretty interesting, where he showed a net, they talked about the July's numbers. They showed a net reduction of 23,000 jobs, driven by a monthly 53,000 loss in government jobs at all levels. The bulk of that reduction came in the category of local government, mainly public schools. Less and less students are showing up to be educated in the public schools because of a couple of things. First of all, we're well beyond that baby boomer generation. The other people today are not having the numbers of kids that they were having, and we don't have quite the amount of illegal immigrant children that we used to have that we were forced to populate as well. So if you look at the numbers, the overall employment at the federal and state government level and with local public schools are all down for the past year. That means hundreds of thousands of workers are now available for more productive jobs. The number of federal workers has dropped by almost 11% since last July. In more good news, the foreign-born population and the foreign-born workforce all continued to decline compared to July of last year. Now, you tie that into the S&P that had the S&P 500 rose at a record close Friday and post the strongest week since April. Stocks posted a second straight week of gains. S&P 500, which closed above 7,700 for the first time ever earlier this week. So there's a lot of winning going on, and a lot of those jobs that were lost in that report were government jobs, and more productive jobs are out there that can be filled by other people. You know, Kenny talked about the severity of the drought in northern Minnesota. Well, I'll tell you what, you look at there was a report today in the Duluth News Tribune, the Forum Communications, nearly all of northeastern Minnesota is in a severe drought, and the dry conditions look like they could persist into the fall, raising concerns of lengthy wildfire season. And if you've been paying any attention at all, you know that we still got wildfires they're controlled to a certain degree, but they're not 100% contained yet in northern Minnesota. But now we've gotten these huge fires up in the Canadian wilderness, up above the U.S. border. That is really out of control. The latest U.S. drought monitor map released last week showed nearly 90% of the state is experienced some level of drought, and northern central Minnesota to Lake Superior is in severe drought category. Patrick Aird, a meteorologist with the National Weather Service in Duluth, said the drought has been building since spring, but that it grows significantly after temperatures soared into the 90s and above in July. Much of the region has reached 75 and 80%

0: extent drought. So we got to take our last break, and then we'll be back to wrap up hour number one.
1: This is Minnesota News Network. I'm John Anderson. The Minnesota BCA is investigating the death of an inmate at the St. Louis County Jail in Duluth. Correctional officers were alerted to a medical emergency in the inmate's cell early Saturday. Officers began CPR and used an AED, but the inmate never regained consciousness and was pronounced dead. The St. Louis County Sheriff's Office requested the independent BCA investigation. The inmate's name has not been released pending the investigation and notification of family members. The numbers are in from last week's Farm Fest. The Minnesota Department of Agriculture reports that more than 125 farm families had their water tested for nitrates during the three-day event. The MDA held an on-site clinic for free testing of water samples, and the MDA says five of those samples tested above the health standard. Nitrate contamination is one of the most common threats to rural drinking water. This is MNN.
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0: KDAL time is 11:55, 76 in Superior right now. Winds are west at 8, 76. What do we got on the heat index? 78. Yeah, that dew point, 55. Relative humidity, 49%. Not terrible, but it's a little muggy out there. And I'll be honest with you, Brad. I'm not a fan of this weather. I never really have been. It drives me banana sandwiches.
1: You got to remember, though, Kenny, it's only here for a few days. Just kick back and enjoy it. Know that
0: I can't enjoy
1: it,
0: Brad.
1: It's going to be freezing.
0: Bring it.
1: You really do like winter, don't you? You're a fan of winter. Well, I'll tell you what, folks. Tomorrow is election day. Get out and do your job. If you haven't done it already, when I say if you haven't done it already, early voting has been going on for weeks in Minnesota. But the primary election itself is tomorrow, Tuesday, August 11th. On that day, Minnesota voters will pick the Republican and Democrats who will advance to the governor's race, Senate race, all those kinds of things. Remember that Minnesota has an open primary system. What that means is voters are not registered that means the voters are not registered to specific political parties and can vote in either the Republican primary or the DFL primary. However, voters are only allowed to vote in one party's primary contest. In other words, you can't think, okay, gee, I think I'll screw things up a little bit and I'll vote Democrat for the governor and then I'll vote Senate for the Republicans. You can't do that. You got to vote, you got to pick which party you're going to represent. Now, but you can go, you can, if you are a Republican and you want to vote on the Democratic ticket, you can do that, but it has to be straight across. For example, an individual cannot vote in the Republican primary for governor and the DFL primary for Senate. Votes must select a political party and only vote in that party's primary contest. Voters can look up what is on their ballot at the Minnesota Secretary of State's website if you want to see what's going to be on the ballot when you get there tomorrow. Additionally, the Secretary of State's office has information registering information on registering to vote. And remember, there's still that screwy thing in Minnesota about how you can vouch for like 8 people. For months, candidates for governor, U.S. Senate, representative, legislators, or whatever have been pitching themselves to voters. And Tuesday will be that chance for you to vote. And we'll talk more about that, of course, when we come back, as well as a number of other things, including some very interesting WNBA things that are happening. Women's National Basketball. They've had their first knowingly white professional basketball player decide he's going to apply for the draft. And the WNBA says, why not? They don't specifically state what a woman has to be, so maybe I could play there. Anyway, we'll talk about that when we come back here on hour number 2 of Sound Off.
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3: 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I'm Chris Caraccio.
4: Rounds of severe storms may impact millions across the Midwest and Great Lakes this week. Today, a level 2 out of 4 severe storm threat is covering cities like Chicago, Detroit, Cleveland, and Pittsburgh. Damaging winds are expected to be the primary hazard. Widespread rain totals of up to 3 inches could also be seen across the region as the week moves forward. The current acting attorney general will be sworn in later today as the new U.S. attorney general. The Senate confirmed Todd Blanche Saturday after weeks of debating with a handful of Republicans in opposition. President Trump is expected to be on hand for the ceremony. And President Trump says Iran is in very bad shape and that the U.S. is only semi-negotiating with them in order to let the pressure build. NBC's Alice Barr reports Iran is also speaking out.
5: Iran's top diplomat said there are no negotiations right now with the U.S. after Tehran listed a series of demands through state media for reopening the strait to shipping traffic, including a permanent end to the war and no further threats to Iran.
4: In an interview with Axios yesterday, Trump said the U.S. is essentially low-keying negotiations with Tehran, striking an optimistic tone more than 6 months after the start of military action. The president said it will work out. It always works out. Iran's foreign minister went on to say that the U.S. violated the Memorandum of Understanding. Thousands of Spokane, Washington residents are returning to their homes after evacuating from massive wildfires that burned entire neighborhoods. Some 65,000 people were forced to leave as the emergency unfolded. Yesterday, Spokane County Sheriff John Knowles said that the weather cooperated with firefighters over the weekend to help fight the blazes. A massive earthquake is struck in Colombia. That's according to the USGS, which said that the quake had a magnitude of 7.4 and also warned that there could be significant casualties. Local media reported there have been at least 20 deaths so far. I'm Chris Caraggio, NBC News Radio.
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4: Joe Biden's cancer has spread. NBC's Julie Sirkin reports that the former president's son, Hunter Biden, provided an update on his father's health during a wide-ranging interview with the BBC on Friday.
5: Medical experts say this is not good news for Biden's prognosis, though it's not clear where exactly his cancer spread. Prostate cancer can infect the bones and spread to the pelvis, brain, and liver.
4: Hunter Biden got emotional when discussing his father's health. He said the cancer has metastasized into his bones and further, and added it's very painful and it's very debilitating in many respects. The now 83-year-old former president revealed his cancer diagnosis in May of last year, just months after his time in the White House ended. Taylor Farms is recalling food items containing jalapenos over possible salmonella contamination. It comes after the California-based company pulled lettuce linked to the ongoing cyclospora outbreak. Taylor Farms said the recalled products include salsas and guacamole flagged after the fresh peppers were recalled by Coast Citrus distributors. Realtor.com is out with a list of the most in-demand zip codes for home buyers in the first half of this year. Michael Kastner reports.
7: Come out of my house, come on.
8: With a $600,000 median list price, Peabody, Massachusetts is the hottest place for U.S. home shoppers right now, with views per property in the area receiving just over four times the U.S. average. For the fourth year in a row, the website's top 10 hottest zip codes are all in the Northeast or Midwest. That's largely because fewer homes have been built in those regions, leaving buyers to compete for fewer properties. Meanwhile, buyers competing for homes in these areas tend to be financially well prepared, as the average down payment was 17.1% across the top 10, compared with a 13.1% nationally. I'm Michael Kastner.
4: I'm Chris Caraggio, NBC News Radio.
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19: We're expecting dry weather across the region today as temperatures rise into the 70s and 80s once across the area. We will see a small chance of rain for parts of northern Minnesota tonight, but it's not going to be much. It might only just be a couple sprinkles. Tomorrow's also looking to be fairly dry across the region, although we might run into better rain chances heading to Tuesday night. Tomorrow's high is also in the 70s and 80s. With Northern News Now, I'm meteorologist Brennan Pham for 610 and FM 103.9 KDAL.
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20: For United States.
1: Sanders, as I mentioned in the first hour as we were cutting away, tomorrow is primary election day in both Minnesota and Wisconsin. In the governor's race here in Minnesota, you on the Republican side, you have former Minnesota House Speaker Lisa DeMuth. You have MyPillow founder Mike Lindell, and you have former business executive Kendall Quall. Lindell has led in recent polls, but Qualls is the endorsed Minnesota GOP candidate. The former House Speaker, Lisa DeMuth, seems to be one of the more financially supported candidates. The winner of that primary will probably face either DFL Senator Amy Klobuchar in November election, because Klobuchar is facing token opposition in the DOP or the DFL race for governor. Now, on the Senate side, you've on the Republican side, you've got former sportscaster Michelle Tafoyou. She is running against retired Navy SEAL and Marine Adam Schwarzy and a former NBA player, Royce White, and a Navy veteran, Tom Weiler. They're also seeking the Tafoyou has a commanding lead in recent polls, but Schwarzy is the Republican-endorsed candidate again there. Doesn't mean he's going to get the support, though, but he is he's the endorsed candidate. And on the DFL side, you've got Lieutenant Governor Peggy Flanagan and Congresswoman Angie Craig. Excuse me, and they're competing for their party's nomination for U.S. Senate. Flanagan has been endorsed by the state DFL party, and polling has showed a close race, but in many cases, Angie Craig leading. Minnesota's 2nd Congressional District, that's a race for DFL nomination for Minnesota's 2nd Congressional District, features State Rep. Kayla Berg, and State Senator Matt Klein, and former State Senator Matt Little. However, DFL emerges as the victor will face GOP State Senator Eric Pratt in the general election. So that's the way that race is checking out. Now, I got to tell you, I watched the WNBA game yesterday in which this, it claims to be a controversial foul occurred. It doesn't seem to me it should be controversial at all. Cunningham was taken down from behind by a player that did not hit the ball at all. She wrapped her arm around Cunningham's head and pulled her down from behind. She was given a technical foul and kicked out of the game at that point. But it has raised a number of other issues. And the biggest one is, who are they bringing in as players?
0: They can't define a woman.
1: They can't. No, the league itself has not defined a woman.
0: The league is going to blow this up, Brad. So the commissioner of the league sent a memo admitting the league is getting flooded with questions about transgender athletes and women's basketball. And her response, it's complex and nuanced. We'll have conversations.
1: Complex and nuanced.
0: So now you've got these NBA players, Enes Kanter.
1: Yep.
0: Freedom. His last name is Freedom.
1: Enes Kanter. Yeah, he's added the name Freedom onto his name. Yeah. But he's kind of an interesting guy. He's a Turkish basketball player. He's 6'10". He spent 11 years in the NBA. Some of his best years, he averaged close to 20 points a game. He is he's also a human rights advocate who has been nominated for a Nobel Peace Prize. In his home country of Turkey, he's a wanted man. The government of Turkey wants to get their hands on him, and he has also been critical of communist China. But he has come out and announced for the 2027 NBA draft. He was wearing a hoodie, a WNBA hoodie, when he announced. And he makes it very clear. He says, look, my team and I are carefully examined the NBA's eligibility criteria and governing framework surrounding self-identification and inclusion. And based on that guideline, I can and am officially declaring my eligibility for the upcoming WNBA draft. I know my presence on the court will stir some strong opposition, but I am definitely not here to mock, make fun of, or disrespect any community or personal choice.
0: Well, I think he is, Brad. I mean, come on. Of course he is. I don't buy that.
1: But he's found a flaw in the WNBA criteria.
0: So has Royce White. Royce White has also declared himself eligible for the WNBA draft. And what Royce is saying is that just make a definition. What is a woman?
1: Yeah.
0: Right now, what I can join the league because you can't exclude me. So what is the Fever coach, this Stephanie White? She claims when she was asked about this whole thing, she said, well, I'm not educated enough to understand the biological difference between men and women. That's what she said.
1: Really?
0: That's what she said. Brad, I don't know if you heard this. Dan Dakich, she's a former player, coach, broadcaster, and he went on and called it an activist league and said he thinks there will be transgender players in the league. If that happens, the league is toast.
1: What do you mean will be? I think there already is.
0: Well, maybe there is. I don't know. But if it gets to the point, Brad, where it gets widespread, and again, if somebody claims to be a woman, how can you say that they're not? Who determines that? I mean, that's what we're dealing with right now. Nobody can determine.
1: Yeah, but oh, yes, you can determine it. Very simply, the Women's Professional Tennis League has done it with a simple cheek swab.
0: Okay.
1: And if you have a gene that shows up in there, you are considered a woman and you're not allowed to perform.
0: I guarantee you the WNBA is going to screw this thing up.
1: Oh, you bet they will.
0: There's no doubt they will. They're going to come out with some convoluted excuse and reason and statement. It's crazy.
1: This Cantor was kind of interesting, though, in the piece I read over the weekend. He said that he has been retired for a few years. He's 6'10", and in his best years in the NBA, he averaged 15 points, 11 rebounds per game. But he said to one reporter, he said, think about this. Will Chamberlain once scored 100 points in an NBA game. I think I could score 100 points probably in more than one game in the WNBA.
0: And that does mock the league, Brad. For him to say that he's not, absolutely it does.
1: Yeah.
0: Because it's the woman's NBA, the woman's National Basketball Association.
1: It's supposed to be.
0: Well,
1: but
0: it's supposed to be.
1: It doesn't seem like it's coming out that way very much.
0: And this commissioner who's in charge, I would say this to her. If she's trying to determine what a woman is, she is a woman. I would say, are you a woman? What are you, I would say. I would ask her that. What are you? Can't we just go with what you are?
1: I mean, it's amazing to me that you can't determine what the W in the WNBA stands for. You know, and then you've got all this other ancillary stuff going on around it, like this woman that committed this flagrant foul on Cunningham. She is she has had a long-term relationship with another woman in the WNBA, and she recently got into a real, almost like a excrement slinging contest, because she came out and attacked her former romantic partner, if you want to call it that, because she said that her romantic partner cheated on her. She went on to say, she said, during the late July All-Star break, Carrington took to Threads, which is like Twitter, to launch a spontaneous, unprovoked attack on her ex-girlfriend, Los Angeles Aces forward, Nalasha Smith. Nalasha Smith is with the Dallas Wings as well, and now they're evidently still playing together, but they're not living together anymore. She said the two had dated since their college days at Baylor in 2020 and even briefly played together for the Wings. A full year after their breakup, Carrington suddenly accused Smith of cheating on her with multiple other WNBA players, explicitly naming Deja Kelly and Ilana Naya in the process of her followers. Carrington wrote on social media, a dragging involved players into a chaotic reality TV-style scandal on a random Sunday morning. She said that Smith, her partner, former partner, was blindsided by the sudden accusation, calling the outburst weird and questioning why Carrington would bring a year-old private issue to the internet. Smith pleaded for the privacy of the other players dragged into the mess. These folks is minding their business, Smith said on Twitch. Those folks woke up to this crap on the radar Sunday night of all these types of allegations. Their relationship had been one of mostly widely known and discussed pairings in the WNBA in recent years, but Carrington had previously claimed that she wasn't even gay while they were still together. I'm not even like into girls. I'm not gay. However, she was living with this other member, Smith, and it's not the first time that she's had issues like this. And a lot of it gets to be political, Kenny. She showed up a day or two after President Donald Trump began his second term in 2025. Carrington arrived at a unrivaled game wearing a vintage sweatshirt with rapper YG's F Donald Trump Tour. And she claimed that she could not believe that this country has taken Donald Trump on as a president. Less than a week ago, Carrington called on the WNBA to respond to the new administration during an unrivaled press conference where she took up the issue of LGBTQ and women's romantic endeavors and said that she didn't know how the NBA could possibly play under this kind of condition with this guy as president. And she's into this strictly for her own benefit, obviously. She was taken back that she was actually given a technical foul by pulling down Cunningham from behind by the throat or by the, you know, in the crooks of her neck. But this is probably not going to stop. In fact, she even wrote a piece the next day highlighting the fact that they will be playing Indiana Fever again on August, I think it's the 17th or the 20th. In other words, saying, boy, stay tuned for that game. There's going to be some real highlights there. She's, you know, it's not, they're not even pushing the game in some of these cases. They're pushing sexualism. As per the WNBA's new collective agreement, which was agreed upon by both the league and players before the start of the season, language stating the league will make reasonable and good faith efforts to separate teams that have played back-to-back games. Anyway, we got to go to our first break here, folks. We'll be back shortly.
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0: KDAL time is 12:26, 77 degrees in Superior. That's also the temperature down at Canal Park, 77 degrees. Light northwest winds, sunshine. And Brad, on the phone, we do have Jeff from Empire Roofing.
1: Well, fantastic. Jeff, we got the first opportunity to talk to you a week or so ago. And you really helped answer the question that I kind of knew all along, and that's really that unless you get a professional up on your roof, about 90% of damage that might have been caused by either wind or hail or all the other things that happen in our day-to-day, even the heat and the rain, might have caused damage to your roof that you can't really know. So.
23: Yep.
1: You know, what kind of things does a roofing expert look for when they get up on somebody's roof?
23: Yeah, for sure. Well, the wind damage is obviously something I think I had spoken briefly about on, wind damage can be really noticeable. But with wind, there's a few different things that we're going to look for, and also alongside of what the insurance is going to classify as actually wind damage. Most insurance companies require a shingle. They're going to look for, like, has the shingle creased back? If there is a crease mark on the shingle, they can consider that wind damage. Has the shingle pulled through the nails? That's another big factor. Oftentimes people have shingles that are sliding down a little bit, but if they don't have the crease or they haven't pulled through the nails, then sometimes the insurance company will say, hey, we recognize that something's happening here, but we don't actually determine that to be wind damage. So that can be a sticking point, but generally if they've slid down enough, well, then they've had to have pulled through the nail. When it comes to hail, we are looking for the granules to actually be missing. You know, we're looking for a circular mark, looking for the matting to be broken, and sometimes that won't even show the day after a hailstorm, but in 6 months or a year, once it's had some time for that water to run across those granules, that's when that stuff can become more visible.
1: You know, that's the first indication that I needed a new roof a number of years ago when I was thinking about it. I noticed when I would go out to mow, in the areas where the gutters had brought water off the roof, I would see granules of asphalt, and I thought, I wonder what that's all about. Why am I getting that? Well, it was an indicator that my shingles were starting to deteriorate.
23: Yeah. And there is, with the granules, there can be, it can just be age, too. You know, age can obviously affect that and make those granules start to fall off as well. But generally, after a hailstorm, if it's left those big impact marks enough to where those granules are disturbed, you can see an excessive amount, within a few weeks after a storm.
1: When you're thinking about signing with a roofer to do a new job on your roof, what kind of things should you be asking a roofing company, or what kind of things should you make sure that are in force with a roofing company?
23: Yeah, you're going to want to obviously, number one is check on, licensing, and that can be a quick check by yourself. You can do a quick online Google through the Minnesota State or Wisconsin. You can, look up a contractor to see if they're valid. Asking, hey, do you guys have the proper insurance coverage? Any professional company in town is going to have the correct coverage, making sure that they have insurance coverage on the work that they do. But then sure. also asking them questions alongside of the manufacturer. You know, what does the manufacturer ask that you do here? A good example would be step flashing. Does the manufacturer ask that you replace it? If they do ask that it gets replaced, or they do technically, you know, almost require it, then what you want to do is that's the question you want to ask that contractor is, hey, are you replacing the step flashing? Are you detaching, resetting the siding? And if that can't be done, if it's wood siding or stucco, are you going to cut in, you know, a 1x4 to allow that new step flashing to be replaced?
1: That makes perfect sense as well. Now, I'm sure there must be some projects that you're pretty proud of in the Northland that you've been involved in with roofing. Can you think of any of them right offhand that some of us may know?
23: Well, there is, up in one of my personal favorite projects that I have is up in Wolf Ridge, the Environmental Learning Center up there in Finland.
1: Oh, sure. Sure.
23: We did. We roofed, put the metal roof on the science center there, and we are going to be doing another metal roof on one of the dorms buildings in June of 2027. And so that is something that, you know, for us, it's a large project. We have great relationships with the individuals up there at Wolf Ridge, and it really shines to the fact that, you know, no matter how big or how small, we can take care of the project. And another good one is just, you know, on Friday, we actually did a roof for Habitat for Humanity. That was something that we took on. They asked us to help, and so the manufacturer covered the material. We covered the labor, and it's great to be able to do that for someone in the community that needs that assistance.
1: Now, you talked, Jeff, about a couple of places that had metal roofs. Is that something you guys do as part of your service as well as regular GAF shingle roofs?
23: Yeah, yep, we do install metal. We really like it. Obviously, there is a price difference there, and so it seems like it's as much as everyone would want to have metal. You know, has its cons with the price point, but yeah, when you put a high quality metal, and what I mean by that is actually going to a hidden fastener system, you know, something that's going to last, that's when metal's worth it. You see a lot of companies, or even Menards, for example, is going to say, hey, put this exposed fastener metal on your roof. It's a metal roof. It'll last forever. But what they're not telling you is those screws can basically have issues with the grommets deteriorating, and so they need probably every 5 to 10 years, they need maintenance on those screws, whether it's replacing the screws. And so that is not a maintenance-free roof like a hidden fastener system would be.
1: Right. So another great reason to use a professional company like Empire Roofing. Jeff, thank you so much. This has been very educational the last couple of times. And I would just like once again let everybody know, if you're even just thinking, you know, maybe you haven't had any storm damage, maybe you're just thinking my roof is getting pretty old and it might be time to talk to some professional about replacing it, Empire Roofing can help you even with that. Look, they happen to know that your home is the most important problem, probably the biggest important investment you'll ever make in your life, and they're there to help you protect it. So give them a call at 218-480-8720. That's 218-480-8720, and they'll help you get that roof looking spick and span again. Thanks, Jeff. We look forward to talking to you again soon.
23: Thank you, Brad.
1: Thank you. Well, Kenny, I think you hit it on the head with this commissioner of the WNBA when she came out and called the debate. She said, look, we've reached out to share how we're approaching these conversations at the league office and to thank those of you who have responded to questions from the media, thoughtful. She calls it, we recognize that this is a, as Kenny suggested, a complex and nuanced topic. What does that mean? Complex and nuanced. Either you're a woman or you're not. I understand that there is something called transgender, but if you have been born and gone through puberty as a male, you're a male. If you've still got male plumbing, you're a male. you know, it's pretty easy. I don't know how the World Tennis Federation can just say, look, we're going to take a cheek swab, and if you end up with that Y chromosome, you're not considered a woman. We're not going to be able to have you play on our courts. That seems to be a fairly easy answer, or at least an answer. But for the commissioner, this Engelbert, to come and say, it's a complex and nuanced topic. No, but you know what? You're going to make that whole league, the WNBA, more about nuances and complexities than you are about plain old basketball. And I got to tell you, there are cases where you shouldn't really have to be concerned with that at all. I watched the Minnesota Lynx play yesterday, and they had a player hit 10 three-pointers in that game. You know, that's some real basketball. That's some quality, and I don't think anybody would claim that she is not a female. So, you know, you got to, Enos Kanter, he said, look, maybe in the future, somebody like LeBron James, who after he's done playing in the NBA, maybe he'll wake up some morning and realize that he's a woman, and maybe then he could come back and play a number of more years in the women's game. That's not what they want, or that's not what they should want. I think this Kathy Engelbrecht, she's got to make some determinations here about what is legitimate female athletics and what isn't, and they're going to have to go with it. Anyway, we got to go to NBC News. Speaking of going with it, we'll be back shortly.
5: 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I'm Chris Caraggio.
6: Rounds of severe storms may impact millions across the Midwest and Great Lakes this week. Today, a level 2 out of 4 severe storm threat is covering cities like Chicago, Detroit, Cleveland, and Pittsburgh. Damaging winds are expected to be the primary hazard. Widespread rain totals of up to 3 inches could also be seen across the region as the week moves forward. The current acting attorney general will be sworn in later today as the new U.S. attorney general. The Senate confirmed Todd Blanche Saturday after weeks of debating with a handful of Republicans in opposition. President Trump is expected to be on hand for the ceremony. Thousands of Spokane, Washington residents are being allowed back into their homes after evacuating from massive wildfires that burned entire neighborhoods. Some 65,000 people were forced to leave as the emergency unfolded. Yesterday, Spokane County Sheriff John Noltz said that the weather cooperated with firefighters over the weekend to help fight the blazes. I'm Chris Caraggio, NBC News Radio.
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0: 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Why are we talking heat pumps?
4: Well, we're getting to that time of year when, you know, what we name as the shoulder season, that in-between season is basically what you want to look at it there. 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
0: Bruce, thank you.
4: Have a great one. 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
0: KDAL time is 12:42. Sunshine, it is warm. Currently at the National Weather Service, 75 degrees. Yeah, that's a warm temperature, huh? What's going on up in... Eveleth. Eveleth, the checks in, fair skies, 75. Let's go out to Madeline Island, Brad. Ooh, 77 degrees. Calm wind on Madeline Island. And why stop there? Let's go out to the Isidore Iverson Airport in McGregor. Wow, there's a theme going here, Brad. 75 degrees.
1: So we got 75, fairly common around the north, and even a couple of places a little bit higher.
0: Yeah.
1: That makes for a very nice
0: now,
1: day.
0: Now, Ely is going to spoil the party. Currently in Ely, partly cloudy. It's only 72 in Ely.
1: Say, how are those wildfires up on the Boundary Waters area? Are they pretty much under control now?
0: No, they're not good, no? Brad. As a matter of fact, that rain that came through late last week did spoil. Start some new fires, lightning strikes. The fires continue to burn, and it's been dry. You know, we are in severe drought. All of St. Louis, Cook, and Lake counties are in severe drought. There's just a sliver of St. Louis County that's in moderate drought, but that's just around Duluth here. But severe drought, moderate drought is the rule right now. And that does include that area up around Ely, Crane Lake, the Echo Trail. And those are the areas right. Where things are not doing well. There is some containment, but these fires, for the majority of them, they're going to burn until we get some colder weather.
1: Man, I was shocked again when I looked over the weekend and they were showing the number of fires up and along the Canadian border and up into Canada.
0: Yeah.
1: Hundreds and hundreds of them. I mean, they really need a lot of moisture up
0: well,
1: in those areas.
0: It speaks to the vastness of the forest in Canada. And
1: exactly.
0: It is really quite breathtaking when you see these maps and think, okay, now I get it. I mean, these fires are going to burn for a long time because they're you can't access them. There's no roads. You can't fight a fire entirely with water bombs. You just can't.
1: No.
0: And I'm but right now in Minnesota, the one that's really a problem is the Thumb Fire. It's 48% contained. It's up, this is far northern St. Louis County, up around Lac La Croix in that area.
9: Right.
0: The Thumb,
9: right.
0: The Wolf Pack, 23% contained. The Sioux is 35% contained. The Bear Trap, 41%. And then there's one other one here, Brad, that is burning just north of Ely, 84% contained. That's the Camp Fire. The name is Camp. 84%.
1: There has been some strange weather conditions all around the country. We had another one of those, another magnitude 7.4 earthquake down in Colombia again. We've had a number of earthquakes down there. We're starting to see some pretty crazy weather in some areas. And not so much weather even, it's just in some areas the tectonic plates are shifting a little bit. Now, don't we also have this week that we're going to have a meteor storm? Have you seen the stuff on that?
0: Yeah, that's the annual, or maybe it's semi-annual. Yep.
1: Going to be a lot of things, a lot of reasons to watch the skies, evidently. You know, I got to tell you, I like reading a lot of the stuff that Howie Hansen puts out, and he put out another one today. Last week, you and I, Kenny, talked about the fact that the Duluth School District is once again going to try to put forth a referendum, a financial special financial term referendum, where they're going to ask us to give them more money than the state has allotted by way of saying we'll pay more property taxes to give the school district more money. And Howie Hansen made a very interesting statement here, very short, and I'll give it to you very quick.

0: years ago when the district really couldn't explain what they were going to do with that money or how they were going to use it. And I think before the taxpayers of this area offer more money, Howie's right. I think they're going to have to prove what those funds are going to do and how they're going to positively affect student learning, not beautification or not giving the district more money to deal with, but how they're going to actually improve the educational outcomes.
1: Well,
0: of student
1: I'm sorry,
0: learners.
1: But I go back to this building that they purchased downtown, former Duluth News Tribune. They had a building up by the Duluth, up by Old Central, that they could have used, Brad. It's there.
0: Very easily could have. And it would have housed all the administrators that they needed up there. And that building was relatively new. It was built even later than the new Central High School up there. But just the whole way they look at how they're addressing the future needs of students are going to have to be addressed, because you can't keep looking at a situation where you've got only 30% of a student population that are meeting at least grade-level educational opportunities. That just doesn't work.
1: Yeah.
0: Listen, we got to take our final break here of this hour, and then we'll come back and talk. I want to talk about Tom Tiffany's run for governor a little bit. I think he's looking stronger all the time. This morning he came out with his plan to unlock ownership, home ownership in Wisconsin. We'll talk a little about that when we come back.
2: This is Minnesota News Network. I'm John Anderson. The Senate has taken its August recess, meaning no further movement on the farm bill until September. One provision includes year-round sale of E15 gasoline, which would benefit Minnesota corn farmers. Ag Committee House Ranking Member Angie Craig tells MNN the battle has come down to farming states versus big oil states.
3: You know, the administration's going to have to give ag state a win a while. And so I keep calling this Lucy with the football. We get to, you know, ready to kick the ball on E15 and somebody pulls it out of us. I sure hope that we can get it across the finish line this time.
2: The House has already passed its version of the farm bill. More of the Boundary Waters Canoe Area Wilderness is reopening as crews continue to gain ground on northern Minnesota wildfires. The Superior National Forest says more than 1,500 of the area's 2,000 campsites will be open by August 13th. This is MNN.
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6: 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I'm supporting Angie for so many reasons. 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

0: time is 12:53:77 in Canal Park. Brad on the phone from Dahlberg Law. We do have NASCAR Nicole.
1: Well, NASCAR, things are popping right along, and you guys are still making new appointments for people that are interested in setting up a will or getting their financial house in order. But we're kind of into September now in some of these cases. If somebody is really set and determined that they want to have something done fast, are there some ways of filling them into maybe existing schedules, or how do we go about that? Oh, I think we
2: hello.
1: We lost Nicole.
2: No, I'm here. I'm here.
1: Oh, there you are. Okay.
2: Yeah, I couldn't hear you at first, but I got you now.
1: Okay. Well, my question was, is if we have somebody that just decides, man, I've been putting this off for a long time, I want to get in as quick as I can, are there ways of moving some of the people into maybe even late August or early September appointments?
2: We've got early September appointments available, yes. So
1: do you? Okay.
2: Yes,
1: excellent.
2: We do. Yeah. So those are things that we can get people in as soon as we are able, and we are starting, you know, with that first week of September, so right after Labor Day. So
1: we can excellent.
2: Yeah.
1: Excellent. And I know that Chris has indicated, and it is so true, that you don't want these decisions to be made for your family by some court or some judge that doesn't even know what you intended to do with your finances. You really want to have control over it yourself, don't you?
2: Absolutely. And you want to make sure that by having these documents in place, whether it's a will, whether it's a trust, whatever documentation, you know, depending on what Chris is discusses with you based on the first meeting, he would make, you know, make that decision with you after going through your estate. Those would be protected from that. That's our ultimate goal. Is we don't want, like you said, some random court to just you know, determine how your assets are. If you want your wishes to be a certain way, you want your estate to be distributed a certain way, it's best to have it all laid out. So
1: yes,
2: that's what we can help you
1: well
2: do.
1: And sure. And Nicole, I would say that probably more important than that is you really don't want your family members fighting with each other over, you know, nickels and dimes or pieces of property that could have very easily been spelled out ahead of time.
2: Absolutely. The more detail you have in your documents, the easier it is to administer your estate upon your death. So, you know, give us a call to get that process started, 218-722-5809, 218-722-5809. And we will gladly get that process started for you. We'll get you on the calendar as soon as we are able. And, yeah, we'll get you going in the right direction so you don't have to worry about that.
1: All right. You heard it, folks. Get a hold of the Dahlberg Law Firm. They are licensed in both Minnesota and Wisconsin, able to help you out there. Well, Kenny,
0: so I've got a solution. I've got a solution for the WNBA, Brad.
1: Oh, please help us out. Tell us.
0: What? Again, I would ask the commissioner, Kathy Engelbert, are you a woman?
1: I think she would probably say yes. And then you ask her the question, what makes you a woman?
0: Again, what they need to do, Brad, and they're going to mess this up, but what they need to do is simply say, as a league, we do not recognize gender identity. Okay? And in order to participate in the league, a person must be XX gendered. No questions asked. We are a woman's league, not a kind of sort of wannabe woman's league.
1: No. And not the way you wake up feeling kind of league either.
0: And that's all they need to do, Brad, if that's what they want. Now, maybe they want to be a kind of sort of wannabe woman's league. I don't know. But right now, they are just a mockery of sports. And quite frankly, I don't have time for them. I really don't.
1: No.
0: It's when you watch it, the refereeing is atrocious.
1: Oh, the refereeing.
0: And then you get a flagrant
1: terrible foul,
0: and a player goes into the locker room and tweets white privilege, she should be kicked out of the league.
1: Yeah. Yeah, there's no sense in that at all. No rhyme or reason to it. And this foul that that Caitlin Clark got because she bumped a referee who wasn't going to move as she was tripping, falling out of bounds. I mean, that's ridiculous. Of course, the league has overturned that already and said it's not a technical. You know, but they've got to do something to make it much more appealing to the average person, whether you're male or female, to watch. And it should be, it's supposed to be a women's league. And that's the way it should be. Anyway, folks, we got another hour to go. We're going to talk more about the election coming up tomorrow, both in Wisconsin and Minnesota. I'll tell you, the more I see that woman from Wisconsin, that is frightening if she could actually get elected. We'll talk about that and also how our Twins fell apart. Well, they didn't really fall apart. They made a tough game of every game against the Brewers, but they lost the last two.
0: We got Twins tonight at 6 o'clock here on this radio station. Twins baseball tonight versus Baltimore. They're going to be on a long homestand starting tonight. And go Twins.
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1: 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I'm Chris Caraccio.
2: Todd Blanche will be sworn in soon as the next United States Attorney General. President Trump is expected to be on hand for the ceremony in the Oval Office. The Senate confirmed the acting AG Saturday after weeks of debate with a handful of Republicans in opposition. A number of severe storms are set to bear down on millions across the Midwest and Great Lakes this week. Today, a level 2 out of 4 severe storm threat is covering major cities like Chicago, Detroit, Cleveland, and Pittsburgh. Dozens are dead in Colombia after a 7.4 magnitude earthquake rocked the South American country earlier today. The USGS also warned there could be significant casualties. Rescue efforts are underway to find people who may be trapped under the rubble of collapsed buildings. Secretary of State Marco Rubio said the Trump administration is closely monitoring the situation. Israeli Prime Minister Benjamin Netanyahu is formally rejecting President Trump's Gaza Board of Peace plan. Netanyahu says Hamas must fully demilitarized before any withdrawal of his military can occur.
3: Netanyahu also reasserted that as long as he is prime minister, there will be no Palestinian state, while Hamas has said that until one is established, it won't lay down its heavy weapons, all of it threatening to reignite tensions with President Trump, who considers the Gaza deal a key achievement.
2: NBC's Alice Barr reporting. The Palestinian militants have conditionally agreed to the plan, but says Israel continues to sabotage efforts to stop the war. A judge is saying no to cameras and recordings of the courtroom for Nick Reiner's upcoming court hearing in Los Angeles. The 32-year-old Reiner is accused of killing his parents, iconic filmmaker Rob Reiner and photographer Michelle Reiner, at their home in Brentwood in December. Judge Ruben Garcia has set the media rules for an August 17th court hearing, which will determine if Reiner can access a more than $1.5 million trust fund to help pay for his defense. I'm Chris Caraccio, NBC News Radio.
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2: An arrest has been made after a woman and a five-month-old baby died after a boat capsized near Liberty Island in the New York Harbor. The FDNY says 14 people were on the 22-foot motorboat when it capsized. A dozen were rescued and divers found the woman and baby. The Coast Guard says boat captain Manuel Hernandez was arrested and charged with reckless endangerment. The Coast Guard and the NYPD are looking into whether this was an illegal charter operation. Verizon customers across Southern California once again have service after vandals cut fiber cables and triggered a massive disruption on mobile and home internet service. The Down Detector site says over 12,000 outage reports were registered yesterday. That's likely a small percentage of the total number of people who lost service. Elvis fans are descending on the Memphis area this week to celebrate the king. Mark Mayfield explains.

0: It's Elvis Week 2026, and the festivities are in full swing at his iconic Graceland home. The 10-day festival celebrates Presley's life and music 49 years after his death.
1: An incoming storm caused John Mellencamp to abruptly stop his concert last night in Phoenix, Arizona. The Greatest Hits show was just six songs deep at Talking Stick Resort Amphitheater before the band was escorted offstage as video monitors cut to a red severe weather alert advising fans to seek shelter in their vehicles. The National Weather Service office in Phoenix issued a dust storm warning with winds gusting up to 50 miles an hour, followed by severe thunderstorms and flash flood warnings just a few hours later. The performance resumed a little over an hour after the rain delay was issued, with Mellencamp joking, "I didn't know you guys had breezes like that." I'm Chris Caraggio, NBC News Radio.
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16: For United States Marine
17: Corps. Well, we are back with hour number three here on a Monday in the Northland. And, of course, trying to make sure that everybody understands that tomorrow is primary day in both Minnesota and Wisconsin. So please get out and vote. What am I hearing?
18: Brad?
17: I hear something in my... Yes.
18: Oh. Well, you just stopped talking. I wasn't sure.
17: No, I heard, I was hearing this weird humming noise, and I don't know where it was coming from. Anyway.
18: Oh, you've seen UFOs, so.
17: Yeah, well, that's true. I have seen UFOs.
18: Yep.
17: So that could be latent humming from the devices that they had up there when they probed me. I don't know.
18: Oh. I wonder if we should go to the text line because, oh, yes, let's go to the text line, Brad.
17: Here we go.
18: I'll be the first to admit it. I'm not Johnny on the spot on these, but okay. So, we got a picture here, a Tom Tiffany picture on a country road in somewhere in Wisconsin. Tom Tiffany for governor. Okay. And then we've got, what is this one here? This is take everything that socially is going on. It's like watching a Jerry Springer episode. I love it. No.
17: Boy, you know it is, isn't it? It really is.
18: I don't know if I love it. It's just out of control, man. Yeah, this thing with the NBA. And Brad, the WNBA, rather, is that this player, yeah, this Enes Kanter Freedom, he posted on X, he said, if simply declaring who you are is all that's required, then I meet every single requirement necessary to compete in the WNBA.
17: Absolutely.
18: And again, all the league has to do is, it's a very simple, Brad. We're a women's league. We don't recognize gender identity. We recognize XX chromosomes. No there questions asked.
17: That's all they got to do. As it needs to be. That's as simple as it needs to be. Yeah, you're absolutely right. And I think maybe at some point they will be pushed to this. It'll be interesting. But I was very. I don't know if you saw the interview with White, the coach of the Indiana Fever. She had Caitlin Clark sitting on one side of her, and I don't remember who it was that was sitting on the other side. It was another one of the players anyway. And she started in with this whole thing about the, you know, not trying to make a determination of who is right, who is wrong. And Caitlin Clark put her hands in her face in her hands, almost as if she was bearing it to say, like, geez, come on, coach. You know, support our own players, support who's out there. You know, because she was somehow trying to say that the woman that brought Cunningham down by the throat was, maybe she didn't mean to do it, and it might not have been, something that she was trying to do. And yet you look at all of the response that she put on her own media websites immediately afterwards, and it was pretty clear she got exactly the attention she deserved and wanted to get. Listen, Tom Tiffany, he had a press conference this morning. Tom Tiffany today revealed his unlocking homeownership in Wisconsin. Thought it was kind of interesting that the average in Wisconsin, the average first-time buyer, home buyer in Wisconsin, is now 40 years of age, up from 29 a decade ago. Meanwhile, government regulations add an estimated $88,500 to the cost of building a new home in the Midwest. That's incredible. While permitting delays can force families to wait more than a year before construction even begins. Now, Tiffany said there are some things that we could do. We could streamline red tape, lower the cost of buildings. Tiffany will target unnecessary regulations and delays that increase construction costs and restrict housing supplies. And he said, you know, we've got to stop Wall Street and Communist China from buying Wisconsin homes. And they are doing that, not only in Wisconsin, but in many other areas around the country as well. And we got to end the 400-year property tax increases. On day one, Tiffany will call a special election of the legislature or special session of the legislature to repeal the Democrats' 400-year property tax increase and then work to freeze property taxes across the state. There are other ways, other pathways, and you got to expand these in Wisconsin and other states as well. Could work the same in Minnesota. Wisconsin housing policies currently place significant emphasis on rental housing. Tiffany will partner with Wisconsin Housing and Economic Development authorities to modernize housing assistance and expand opportunities for Wisconsin families seeking to purchase. Wisconsin should be a state where if you work hard, you can afford a home, raise a family, and build a future. We can lower costs, build more houses, and make the American dream attainable. And so that's one of his goals as governor of the state of Wisconsin. Now, one of his opponents has some other outstanding procedures that she would like to put in place. For example, not only disbanding or not funding the police department, but completely doing away with police altogether, closing prisons in the state of Wisconsin. She also believes very, very strongly that Thanksgiving shouldn't even be a holiday. We should do away with Thanksgiving. This woman is, well, she is certifiably mentally insane. There are numbers of issues that prove that out and point that out. Anyway, Senator Johnson and Senator Rand Paul this morning came out with the first of the Dr. Fauci's iPhone releases that are coming out. Now, You know, I know the guy had a very technical position with the U.S. government during that period of time when he was running the Food and Drug Administration. But his phone contained 34,000 text messages and 522 voicemails. Three contacts are listed. All other text messages are only identified by phone numbers rather than the contact names. So you really wonder what is going on. And then in a few of these, the first batch that have been looked at, Senator Ron Johnson from Wisconsin said that one of the text messages says the following. I asked around a bit more, and another issue came up that you need to be aware of. Since many people have significant chitokinous storm, whatever that is, and fever after the second dose of the vaccine, this theoretically could be associated with miscarriages in the first trimester. So he is admitting that something with the vaccine that causes this fever and a storm of some kind in your body, and it could be the reason that they're starting to see a first trimester miscarriages with people. So, you know, then he has an email on February 1st of 2022 where Surgeon General Dr. Vivek Murphy says, it's all the more important for you to get vaccinated if you are pregnant or if you are trying to become pregnant. The data point shows that the vaccines are safe during these various stages before and during pregnancies. They found generally that anyone during your pregnancy is actually fine to get the vaccine, and that's why the recommendation is just that. But then just a few days later, another email comes out and says, now we're starting to see a lot of people. He argued that some 700 of the 827 pregnant women in the study received their COVID-19 injections in the third trimester after 28 weeks. Those 700 should be excluded from the denominator used to calculate a 12.6% spontaneous abortion rate among those that were given the vaccines. So there is still a lot of misleading and information that has to be questioned in this this COVID vaccine put together. And it's still rather interesting to me that even after a presidential pardon, Fauci felt that he needed to claim the Fifth Amendment more than 100 times to avoid testifying. We'll, you know, the day will come that we'll find out how more of this comes out. By the way, we mentioned the fact that China was buying up a lot of property here in the United States. It is happening. We have found that the Chinese government is buying up farmland especially, and I don't think that's appropriate at all. We've got Pat from northern Wisconsin that wants to weigh in, northwestern Wisconsin, and then we'll take our first break after Pat. Pat, good morning. Thank you for being patient.
16: Good afternoon, Brad. I just want to touch base with you. My wife was accosted at the Hayward Vegetable Market by an 80-year-old white-haired woman, and my wife didn't respond to her, but she was all about this Francesca Hong. And I'm going to tell you something. Instead of calling her names and all this other stuff, okay, just point out the flaws in her way. They killed over 100 million people the last century in the rest of the world. So if she gets elected, along with Mondani and all these other communists, what are they going to do? Start killing 100 million people here in the United States? What is the flaw of their ways? The communist chasm, the lie, the false promise of communism. Everybody's going to have equal. No, they're not. And then somebody's going to be telling you from on high what you can and cannot do. And then And then my wife could have easily told this old 80-year-old woman, you know what? They can kill every billionaire on the planet, take all their stuff and redistribute it, and there won't be enough to pay for everybody. Everybody.
17: No, there wouldn't be.
16: Then work.
17: You're absolutely right. There would not be enough. You know, Pat, that's the flaw of socialism completely, is you're always dealing with somebody else's money, and there's never enough of it to continue the process. So you're right on the money. Look, we gotta take a break here. We'll be back right after this with more Sound Off on a Monday in the Northland.
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18: KDAL time is 126, 77 degrees in Canal Park. Winds are out of the northwest at about 5 miles an hour. Lots of sunshine, warm temperatures, and Brad, on the phone we do have Sean from Phil's Garage Door Service.
17: Well, Sean, we've been talking to you for months, and we know a lot of the things we need to do to make sure our garage doors are ready all year long. What kind of thing, though? I meant to ask you this the last time we talked. What's the most common things that people overlook when they're taking care of the maintenance of their garage?
24: Well, actually, the biggest thing is, truly, just to have it gone over and serviced and, you know, lubricate all the metal moving parts of the door. Because every time that a garage door opens and closes, the springs or the counter, you know, or the counterweight, they get weaker every time. And so just to have it gone through and readjusted, it just saves on everything from the door and the electric opener.
17: Well, I thought it was kind of interesting too, Sean, that months ago you said to me, because I said, you know, a lot of people, they want to take the heaviest grease they can and slap it on those rollers, and they want to make sure they get a really well lubricated. But that's not the best thing, because that heavy grease also picks up all the dust, the dirt, the anything that's floating around through the air. It's going to pick it all up, maybe make it less interesting. So, or less, you know, lubricated. So what's the proper way, or what do you suggest is the right way to lubricate your garage door?
24: Well, the best way is, if you're going to do it yourself, is to find a, like we use a Teflon-based lubricant. So when it's just a spray, but when it dries up, it still leaves a non-stick residue. There's okay. a lot of lubricants out there that are silicone-based, and when they dry up, they leave a sticky film. Unfortunately, that keeps you, you know, reapplying over and over, you know, to keep that the joints and the pivot points lubricated. But it's better than nothing. So
17: sure. So you're saying Teflon-based is definitely the best. And I would suggest that really the best would be to call Phil's Garage Door Service, 525-7654, and have you come out and maintain it yourself.
24: Once a year, have us come out, readjust the springs, because you definitely do not want to touch those. By, you know, they're way too dangerous to be messing around with. So give us a call. We can come out. We can get everything lubricated, everything readjusted, everything ready for you, because winter, unfortunately, is coming, and you don't want to do it when it's, you know, 20 below and you need to get out. So this is the time to start looking at that stuff, and then, you know, put it in your calendar. You know, what is it, Siri or whatever the smartphones are that, you know, you have a reminder that comes up every year. Just get it in every August and, you know, get it done. And then hopefully, you know, you don't have those emergency calls come winter.
17: Absolutely. Well, I'm going to tell you here, folks, that if your garage door is stuck, yeah, you definitely want to call Phil's. 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But even the safety sensors, door replacements, if you got a broken section of your door, maybe Sean and the people at Phil's Garage Door might be able to get you a new section of the door. 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And again, the easiest way to get a hold of them is just pick up the phone and dial 218-525-7654, Phil's Garage Door Service. Sean, thank you so much for the great information. And we look forward to talking to you again soon.
24: Sounds great. Thank you.
17: All right. Thank you. Kenny, Fraser Shipyard, we're going to get a big... Did you see that this morning? We're going to get a big expansion,
18: well,
17: it looks like.
18: Yeah, this was announced last week, maybe even the week before. But the story... this is pretty exciting, Brad. There was a time in Duluth and Superior that we were building whalebacks, and then eventually we were building fast frigates and Coast Guard boats. A lot of shipbuilding went on in the Twin Ports, and now it's just kind of gone down to nothing, but that's going to change apparently.
17: Well, evidently, according to the story that was reprinted out of the Superior Telegram, the Fraser Industries is making plans to expand the shipyard in Superior next year with the help of HD Hyundai, a shipbuilder in the Republic of Korea that has seen the potential for development of this whole area. CEO Patrick Kelly signed a memorandum of understanding with HD Hyundai to modernize the 135-year-old facility that sits out there on Howard's Pocket. What we signed with Hyundai, with their shipyard and subsidiary, is an agreement that we want to share that their best technologies in shipyard construction. He said, first, we're going to lay the yard out, how we build new buildings, what equipment goes into those buildings, then how we train people to utilize new technologies, new equipment, and how we design and engineer the boats that we're going to be building. And it turns out a lot of this could be have big-time military acceptance as well, because you know that the Navy wants to build a big fleet, wants more competition against places like China. And Hyundai looked at shipyards all over the country during the selection process and then coming back to Fraser, ultimately agreed to enter into this agreement with them exclusively. And Kelly said it's gratifying. They saw the same thing that we see about the community, about the northern tier here, and that it has the potential to do some really good things. In the statement, Kim Hung Kwan, CEO of the parent company of Hyundai Shipbuilding, said the company would help Fraser Shipyard in becoming a hub for the rebuilding of the U.S. shipbuilding industry. So, in other words, big times are ahead for Fraser Shipyards.
18: This is exciting.
17: Ready to get going.
18: This is exciting, Brad. And you are quoting a story from Business North. Business North, this story was put together. Did they share this story, or did they have a local writer on this? Boy, they don't have anything attached to this.
17: I think they shared it with the with the Superior Telegram.
18: Oh, okay.
17: It was written originally by Shelley Nelson, who was the writer over there.
18: So after Pearl Harbor
17: potential.
18: And our declaration of war, President Roosevelt wanted to increase the Navy with 18 million tons of merchant ships. Most ships were planned to be produced by shipbuilders on the coast. But with Roosevelt's goal for production, any location that provided a place to produce ships had to be considered. Even though Duluth is located in the Midwest with no border to the seas, it could still produce ocean-going vessels. And Duluth had a history with war production. The Twin Ports had produced over 100 ships for the World War One effort. The Depression hit, things changed, but then World War Two came, Brad, and Duluth was back at it. There were over 14,000 full-time workers. There were more than six shipbuilding yards within the Twin Ports. Yeah. And these guys would go from a part-time work for this yard, then go to this yard, and they built these boats, man. And when I saw this, this was exciting. Of course, the whaleback was built here way back when the initial whaleback boats. Alexander McDougall, the American Steel Barge Company, they built those whalebacks right here in the Twin Ports, Brad. So this is exciting to me.
17: Well, and like you said, during World War II, they built in the Duluth Superior area a lot of the vehicles, the individual landing crafts that brought our troops into Europe and in all over the Western Hemisphere, took the war right to Japan's doorstep during that period of time.
18: No, this is exciting. This could bring, obviously, it's going to bring jobs to the area. And we can produce some high-quality ships made with steel from the Iron Range. Come on.
17: Yeah, no kidding. And with now laborers that will be able to make some doggone good money doing that kind of work. And with the technology that Hyundai can bring to, you know, moving these this ship construction into modern times. Which brings me, to, Kenny, real quickly to another story, but I'm going to have to wait till after we come back from NBC News. But there's a reason you don't want to get too close to China in manufacturing some of this stuff. And we'll talk about that when we come back.
0: 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I'm Chris Caraggio.
1: The swearing-in of Todd Blanche as the next U.S. Attorney General is taking place today. The Senate confirmed the acting AG Saturday after weeks of debate with a handful of Republicans in opposition. The vote was 50-49, with Republican Senators Susan Collins of Maine and Lisa Murkowski of Alaska joining Democrats in opposition. Rounds of severe storms will bear down on millions across the Midwest and Great Lakes throughout the week. Beginning today, a level 2 out of 4 severe storm threat is covering major cities like Chicago, Detroit, Cleveland, and Pittsburgh. Damaging winds are expected to be the primary hazard. Widespread rain totals of up to 3 inches could also be seen across the region. Localized pockets of 3 to 5 inches of rain are possible. Jury selection in the murder trial of the man accused of killing Tupac Shakur is set to begin this afternoon in Las Vegas. Dwayne Davis is accused of orchestrating the 1996 murder and faces life in prison without parole if convicted. I'm Chris Caraggio, NBC News Radio.
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6: KDAL time is 1:41. That's right. We got Twins baseball tonight, Brad. You're going to be taking on the Orioles. Coverage starts at 6 o'clock. Currently in Minneapolis, 82 degrees, and it is going to be sunny and warm. It's warm here, actually. It's 80 in Superior, and down at Canal Park at the Army Corps, it's 78, and so the heat is on. What are we doing up in Ely? I wanted to check Ely one last time here. Ely checks in, fair skies, 75 degrees.
7: You know, the Twins actually were very respectable against the Brewers over the weekend. Yes, we lost two of the games, but by, what, a run each night?
6: Yeah.
7: I mean, it's, you know, their pitching is definitely better. They've got to be able to put some hits together. I don't know, why is Byron Buxton not playing? Is he?
6: He's injured.
7: Got
6: he's,
7: a hip injury?
6: I can't remember what it is. And he's been out for a while now. And I was thinking about that during yesterday's game, that, you know, if he could just stay healthy, and I know we've been saying this a lot about his career. Last year was pretty good for him, but he does make a difference in the lineup. That's no question about it.
7: Definitely does. No question about it.
6: But how about that outfielder for Milwaukee, Lara? Those catches he made in the outfield, that really saved. There's no question.
7: He's not a very big guy either, but boy, can he move and can he jump.
6: Yeah, that was really impressive. But, say, Brad, you know, we've been talking a lot about Amy Klobuchar, and, you know, she's running for governor. And I'm stuck on this one thing. And the fact that during, she released 1,085 press releases from January 20th of 2022. And the reason.
7: I'm sure she was. Kenny, I'm sure she was talking about the waste, fraud, and abuse that was happening in the minutes. No,
6: and that's the and that's when the FBI raid on Feeding Our Future. That's why this timeline's been established. So from January 20th of 2022 up until she launched her campaign for governor on December 31st of 2025, Brad, we're talking 1,400 days. 1,085 press releases, and not one mention addressing the unprecedented fraud that has ravaged taxpayers' pockets. Not one mention in those press releases. And now she wants to be the governor that's going to control fraud and put people in jail and blah, blah, blah. Shut up, Amy. You're fake.
7: Yeah. Well, I told you, it's like walls in a skirt. That's all you're going to get is a new walls in a skirt. By the way.
6: Oh, no, that's horrible. Oh, that just, I think I felt a little throw up in my throat.
7: A little something in your throat there, like you wanted to throw up.
6: Walls in a skirt. Yuck.
7: But now we have heard on this show today two ads for Amy Craig by, what am I correct in saying that it was Walz's wife?
6: What
7: that put those ads out?
6: Yeah. I, why do you say that?
7: Well, here's my question. Now, Walz was governor for two terms, and he had who as his lieutenant governor?
6: Yeah, Peggy Flanagan.
7: And Flanagan. And Flanagan is running against Amy Craig. Now, you would think that
6: Angie,
7: a governor who had served for 8 years with Flanagan as his lieutenant governor would certainly come out and support Flanagan.
6: Right.
7: But he hasn't. He hasn't taken a stand, and yet his wife has come out and is supporting Craig.
6: Yeah.
7: Kind of weird politics going on in the Democratic Party here.
6: Angie Craig, I'm sorry, well, Angie Craig, but Peggy Flanagan,
7: yeah,
6: she is not...
7: No, of course not.
6: A good candidate for Senate. She just isn't, Brad.
7: She was the perfect candidate to run for lieutenant governor because she didn't have to do anything and she wasn't responsible for anything. And now it's coming out that way. Say, I don't know if you saw this story over the weekend. You know, the mayor of St. Paul has finally closed down that homeless shelter that was, or homeless operation that was working in Pig's Eye in that whole area over in St. Paul.
6: Yeah.
7: Well, now it has come out that the only thing that did was it moved the residency of that location to a place behind the Waterford Bay Apartments, an encampment in the woods right there that's located right behind a very expensive, very nice apartment complex where the rent is $2,700 a month. And now you got to watch homeless people. Well, one of the residents in this story came out and said, now we got to watch homeless people urinate while you walk your dogs and kids. One Waterfront Bay resident told Alpha News that we used to have a little walk that we could go on right behind our expensive building. And now, after the city of St. Paul began clearing out its largest homeless encampment, the people have moved into an encampment right behind our building. It has swelled with new arrivals just in the last couple days. Residents submitted photos and videos showing curbside drop-offs like at an airport terminal, except the people don't carry their backpacks and duffel bags to the runway. They're carrying them.

0: tear it down and let them just, you know, disperse into nowhere, because they're not going nowhere. They're going somewhere. And have they made the problem worse now? They might have.
1: They may have. In fact, one of the residents of this Waterford Bay parking lot said that on any given day, you can see numerous people offloading people right by the back gate at the parking lot. They'll take their belongings and they walk down the path out towards the encampment, the River Bluffs encampment. And this is going to cause nothing but constant run-ins with residents. Another Waterford Bay resident told Alpha News that he watched convoy upon convoy of trucks, van, and other vehicles arriving throughout the day, carrying tarps, mattresses, tents, other belongings before dropping people off at the encampment, which, again, they show an overview, and one of the residents showed a line right into the woods where people are encamping and now setting up their new camp. So all you've got, and what was happening at the old camp? Well, people were shooting up drugs, dying right there. There is screaming and yelling all the time at night. She said, I actually started taking our dogs to the bathroom before sundown because it makes me really uncomfortable to be walking anywhere near there once the lights are off. She said police officers, firefighters, and paramedics are frequent visitors to the area, described the series of incidents she and her husband had witnessed. I've been flashed by homeless men dropping their pants. My husband has witnessed assaults and actually called the police after someone had beat up and dropped off at the fence like a rag doll. I mean, it's this. What the mayor did was maybe a good thing to break that camp apart, but the mayor obviously had no plans for how they were going to move these people into an enclosed environment somehow.
0: There needs to be a plan. There needs to be an alternate location. You can't be here. You can be here, but you can't be here. And if you're going to be here, here's the rules. Here's the protocol, the criteria, whatever you want to call it. And I'm sorry, but if they start, you know, doing the things that you just described, they got to go to jail, man.
1: Yeah. Well, I'm sure it won't be the last time we hear about this new development out there. We got to take our last break, however. We'll be back very quickly.
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4: KDAL time is 1:54. My goodness, Cole K. Fair skies, 77 degrees, yeah. We're all in the mid to upper 70s, 81 right now at Sky Harbor. Superior checks in 80 degrees, 79 in Solon Springs. Yeah, Brad, the heat is on.
5: 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Well, Kenny, we do have twins on again tonight, and you know what? It's going to be an interesting race from here. We're tied, I think, right now for second place, only a few games behind Chicago. If the Twins get on a run here at their home extension, we could have a very interesting race to the playoffs.
4: Yeah, well, you know, they made these trades. They got this pitching to help, and they have made it known that they're in it for the long run, and I'm happy for that about that.
5: I am, too. It's nice to see them building a young, fairly talented team, and I'm sure there will be some additional changes.
4: How about this game on Thursday? Oh, by the way, we will be interrupted this week. You had mentioned earlier.
5: Oh, we will. Okay.
4: There weren't any. There are. There's one this week on the 12th. We're going to be on 10 to noon on Wednesday the 12th, and then next Wednesday the 19th. 10 to noon as well. But there's this game at the in Iowa, the Field of Dreams.
5: Oh, yeah, down at the Field of Dreams.
4: Pretty cool. Yes. Pretty cool. Yeah, so that game is going to take place on, what was it, the 13th? And if that game for some reason doesn't work out, then they've got an open date on the 15th.
5: To make it up. Okay. Now, who are they going to be playing in the Field of Dreams? Do you know that?
4: Well, yeah, Brad. They're going to be playing the Philadelphia Phillies.
5: Ah, so we're playing American League versus National League. That will be very interesting.
4: Yeah, so that's going to be a Thursday the 13th. That is a game that is scheduled for the evening. Looks like 6:30 scheduled start. And then there's an open date on Friday. There's no game scheduled, But my feeling is that that's open just in case that Thursday game has some weather issues, and they've got that open date on the 14th. But Twins are going to be home now, starting tonight, through Wednesday the 19th.
5: Fantastic. Well, we get on a run, get 6-8 victories in a row, the whole playoff is going to look altogether different. I hope you enjoy the rest of the day, folks. It's a beautiful day in the North End, even though Kenny doesn't like the heat. We do. We'll be back tomorrow.

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1: NBC News Radio, I'm Chris Caraccio. The U.S. Attorney General's swearing-in ceremony for Todd Blanche is taking place today. The Senate confirmed the acting AG on Saturday. After weeks of debate with a handful of Republicans in opposition, the vote was 50-49 with Republican Senators Susan Collins of Maine and Lisa Murkowski of Alaska joining Democrats in opposition. There's a full slate of primary elections tomorrow. Voters head to the polls in Alabama, Connecticut, Minnesota, Vermont, Wisconsin, and in South Carolina, where there's a special Senate primary after Senator Lindsey Graham's sudden death. The governor appointed his sister, Darlene Graham, to serve out the remainder of his term, and she is running for his full term. Dozens are dead after a 7.4 magnitude earthquake shook Colombia earlier today. The USGS also warned there could be significant casualties. Rescue efforts are underway to find people who may be trapped under the rubble of collapsed buildings. Rounds of severe storms are set to bear down on millions across the Midwest and Great Lakes this week. NBC's Shaquille Brewster reports it follows reported tornadoes yesterday in Illinois.
2: The destruction clear in the town of Ransom. A train even blown off the tracks. The storms throughout the state bringing lightning and torrential rain, falling at over an inch and a half per hour in Chicago, causing flooding in some areas.
1: Starting today, a level 2 out of 4 severe storm threat is covering Chicago, Detroit, Cleveland, and Pittsburgh. Widespread rain totals of up to 3 inches could also be seen across the region as the week moves forward. Localized pockets of 3 to 5 inches of rain are possible. Hunter Biden says his father, former President Biden's cancer, has spread. He gave the update during a wide-ranging interview with the BBC on Friday. Hunter Biden got emotional when discussing his father's health. He said the cancer has metastasized into his bones and further and added, "It's very painful and very debilitating in many respects." I'm Chris Caraccio, NBC News Radio.
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1: Newly inducted Pro Football Hall of Famer Roger Craig says he has been diagnosed with vascular dementia. Rob Martier reports.
4: The legendary San Francisco 49ers running back disclosed his diagnosis during his Hall of Fame acceptance speech Saturday in Canton, Ohio. Craig said doctors believe his condition was caused in part by concussions he sustained during his 11-year NFL career. The 66-year-old said he hopes sharing his story encourages others to pay attention to their brain health and seek help when something does not feel right. Craig played from 1983 to 1993 with three teams, most notably with the 49ers. I'm Rob Martier.
1: The annual Sturgis Motorcycle Rally is underway in Sturgis, South Dakota. The event officially kicked off on Friday, and since then, officials say one person has been killed and at least 7 injured from crashes. There have been 260 citations issued, more than 20 DUI arrests, and dozens of misdemeanor and felony drug arrests. This year's rally runs through August 16th. The 127-yard sale, also known as the world's longest yard sale, happened across multiple states over the weekend. Beginning in Michigan, the event ran 690 miles through Ohio, Kentucky, Tennessee, and Georgia before ending up in Alabama. It gives the public the chance to stay off busy highways and instead enjoy scenic routes through small towns and rural communities.
5: My name is Peter Parker. I have something to tell you that's going to sound crazy, but it's the truth.
1: Spider-Man Brand New Day continues to dominate at the North American box office. It raked in another $145 million during its second weekend. The Odyssey came in second place. That made more than $31 million during its fourth weekend. The romantic comedy One Night Only finished a distant third, grossing an estimated $5.7 million. I'm Chris Caraccio, NBC News Radio.
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16: The Markley, Van Camp, and Robbins Show. Jamie Markley, David Van Camp, Scott Robbins. So a lot of talk about the Democratic Socialists of America.
17: Yes, indeed.
16: John Kyle on ABC had Alexandria Ocasio-Cortez on. You know, she's a Democratic Socialist.
17: Mm-hmm. I knew that, yeah.
16: Is she still?
17: Well, I don't know.
16: That was the question.
17: She is, yeah.
16: Yeah?
18: Are you still a member of Democratic Socialists of America?
19: Of the New York City chapter.
18: The New York City chapter, not the national.
19: No.
18: And what's the difference?
19: So every DSA chapter is formed locally.
18: Yeah.
19: And so the New York City DSA chapter, those are folks that you know. It's kind of like your local union chapter.
18: Yeah.
19: And yeah.
16: Yeah. There you go.
17: Good explanation. Okay.
16: Pretty much it.
17: The different chapters.
16: They believe different things because you got a national spokesperson.
17: Well, why? Yeah, I mean, how much do we differentiate from the
16: exactly.
17: national chapter?
16: Well, I think just nutty and nuttier.
17: Yeah.
20: Probably the real reason why she's not a member of the national party is because that would shut her out of some fundraising opportunities from the Democrat Party itself.
16: That's probably true.
20: That's if I had to guess. But then again, I mean, I don't have the eloquence of like, yeah.
16: Mm, yeah. Yeah, always away with words. And I know there are people that will say, if you don't take her serious as a presidential candidate, that's at your own peril.
17: Mm-hmm.
16: Like, okay. Mm-hmm. It's just hard for me to take that serious.
17: They may be right. I don't know.
16: It could be.
17: Yeah.
16: We've seen crazier things.
17: Oh, yeah.
16: I
17: mean, Kamala was.
16: Well, yeah, it's true.
19: It was. So, like, you know.
16: Quite the wordsmith.
17: She relates to people who talk like that, you know.
16: I guess.
17: Yeah.
16: There seems to be more and more of them.
17: Yes, exactly.
16: Oh, boy.
17: It's okay. The country.
16: So there is a doctor, David, that says the Jews should be killed. Who is that?
20: Yeah, this would be, funny enough, at an event called Doctors Against Genocide. Michigan doctor and activist Nidal Jabur was speaking and wanted to, not just the Jews, the Christians too.
16: Okay.
20: They need to go.
16: All right, yeah.
21: It is time for us to pay back and stop the criminals, the perpetrators, the child murderers, and we all know who they are. We all know who they are, whether they are in Israel, in Tel Aviv, in Washington, in Germany, in Europe. We all know them. We all know them. They need to be locked up. They need to be taken out. They need to be neutralized. Now it's time to escalate and to act. The warmongers.
16: To escalate and act.
20: Yeah.
16: Okay.
21: The warmongers and the meagerich who are owning these systems. They want the whole world to be owned by these few supremacists, whether they are Jewish supremacists or Christian supremacists, Christian evangelicals or meagerich. It is time or never. We need to mobilize. If we wait 5 years, 10 years, their system will be so strong that we, the people, cannot fight it. So we need to take the thrones of power from them.
17: Hmm. What's this guy a doctor of?
20: That's a good question. I'm not sure.
17: I'm just curious. Because if he has anything at all to do with medical.
20: Yeah. Oh, it is. He's an MD.
17: As a white Christian guy, I don't want to go in there with this guy.
20: No.
17: It's like he's gonna operate. He's gonna give you that heart surgery that you want.
20: No, man, he's waving the religion of peace flag right there. You heard
17: it. No way in hell I'm going under the knife with this guy. No way.
16: So he says the Jews and the Christians want to own everything?
20: Yeah.
16: And basically make what, everyone either Jewish or Christian?
20: I suppose.
16: Countries where Christianity is illegal due to Islam or is extremely persecuted by Muslim majorities.
17: Mm-hmm.
16: Afghanistan, Somalia, Libya, Yemen, Saudi Arabia, Nigeria, Pakistan, Iran.
17: Thank you, Barack.
16: I had to give a little Barack in there.
17: Yeah.
16: Sudan, Iraq, Algeria, Chad, Mali, Gaza, Niger. It just keeps going. Tajikistan?
20: Mm-hmm.
16: Did I say it right?
20: Yeah.
16: Thank you.
17: Where's that at?
16: Where is that, David?
20: I don't know.
17: I'm planning my next vacation, David. I need to know where it is.
16: Most people will just accept the answer. You know, it's somewhere over in there.
20: Yeah.
17: Tajikistan.
16: Mm-hmm. Okay, and then we go to the countries where Islam is illegal due to Christianity or is persecuted by Christians. Hello? There's none.
17: Mm-hmm. What?
16: There's none. But to listen to this freaking moron, he would tell you Jews and Christians want to own it all. That's just part of the whole plan. Mm-hmm. At least this guy's honest about what they want to do.
20: Oh, sure. Yeah, he's not hiding behind anything else.
16: No. So give him props for that. You said, okay, I couldn't tell if this was an AI thing or was Kamala drunk.
20: Dude, she put out this weird video raging against the SAVE Act with some incoherent edit points in it. I mean, it's just jump cut after jump cut. I don't know if they were trying to make it stylish or if, I mean, there's a little bit of slurring going on. Or maybe they just had to cobble together all the cuts together, but it's crazy.
16: Okay. Have you heard it, Scott?
17: No.
16: I haven't either. All right, roll it.
12: Hey, everybody. So they're trying to mess with your ability to vote.
16: Just no, they're
12: to
16: not.
12: Break it all down. No. You've got the Supreme Court. They just sealed the deal with this case that just came up recently, the Calais decision, which basically took the power out of the Voting Rights Act, which was designed to protect your right to vote. So you got the Supreme Court doing its thing. Then this president.
16: Hold on a second. Has she explained any way possible that they're trying to keep you from voting?
20: No.
17: No, they're not. There is no way.
16: You just say it.
17: Right, yeah.
16: Okay.
12: Is trying to push this SAVE Act, which basically would require that for people to register to vote, you're going to have proof of who you are through a passport, which a lot of Americans don't have, or a birth certificate. Same point. Obstacles to make it difficult for you to register to vote.
16: Birth certificate?
20: Yeah.
16: You need that for several things.
20: You're gonna have to prove who you are to vote. How dare they?
16: Bunch of colonizers. Just say words, whatever. Doesn't make any sense.
17: Boy, there were a ton of jump cuts there, though.
16: Mm-hmm. Holy
17: smokes.
16: You really think she has a chance again?
17: To get the nomination?
16: Yes.
17: Yeah, I do.
16: Well, I don't. We were talking about this the other day.
17: She's leading.
16: Okay.
17: It's early.
16: I understand, but no one's cast a vote. She doesn't get votes. Remember the primary in 2020?
20: Yeah.
16: She didn't even make it to Iowa.
17: But look at the top three right now. I mean, they're just horrible candidates.
16: Yes, I understand.
17: She may end up on top.
16: This was former Democratic fundraiser Lindy Lee. Okay? She's raising thousands and thousands, millions of dollars.
17: Okay.
16: And did it for Kamala. And then was ticked off. She was on Fox over the weekend and said this.
13: Kamala Harris is living in fantasy land to think that big donors would bet on her again. She's crazy. She should go enjoy her, I don't know, what is it, the $8 million mansion on Malibu, despite the fact that she belongs to the party of climate change. She's literally living on the ocean. She should just go away because the American people do not want her agenda. They don't want the cackle hyena laugh either.
16: Well, I don't know what Kamala has to say about that. He think about dropping out because you'll never get the big donor money?
14: Not today.
17: They're living in a mansion in Malibu so Dougie can hire the hottest nannies.
16: Are they male?
17: What wasn't the female he got in trouble with?
16: Oh, yeah, that's right. Yeah, I can't keep it all straight.
17: Yeah, well, it's tough with them. I know. I understand.
16: I'm not sure exactly what all that was. But, yeah, you do have that going on.
17: Gosh dang.
16: What?
17: I just... Every time I hear her, I'm like, people actually voted for her.
16: Yes.
17: It's amazing.
16: Yeah. Yeah, that's how much they hate Trump.
17: You never know if it was a vote for her or just a vote because it would have been a pet rock as long as it wasn't Trump.
16: Yes.
17: Yeah.
16: Big concert over the weekend. Scott Robbins attends Foo Fighters.
17: Yeah, I went to the Foo Fighters show with my daughter. Yeah.
16: And?
17: It was good. I mean, I had a good time. It was fun. We had fun together, and it was, we don't get to do it as often as we used to. So when we get to do it, we have a good time together. And both of us like the Foo Fighters. So.
16: And this was Soldier Field, Chicago.
17: Yeah, that part is...
16: What?
17: Well, it's you go to these big stadium shows.
16: Yeah.
17: And you pay a lot of money for the tickets. I don't know what she paid for them, but I'm sure it was a lot.
16: You made your daughter pay for the tickets?
17: She bought the tickets, but like in February or something, you know? Yeah, I did make her pay for the tickets, yes. So,
16: like, you owe me for all the shows I took you to.
17: Yeah, exactly.
16: When I was supposed to give away concert tickets to listeners,
17: kept for myself,
16: and I got you in the front row, you owe me.
20: I committed felonies for you to have a good time.
16: Exactly.
17: Statute of limitations has run out on that, by the way. I'm not talking even if it didn't. So, no, we went. It was good, but it's Soldier Field. It's in Chicago. It's where the Bears play.
16: Yeah.
17: And it's a football stadium, and it's very difficult to have shows in there. And maybe it's my age showing again.
16: Yeah,
17: but you know, it's a little more difficult when you're parking a mile away, you know. And
16: what was the cost of parking?
17: $60.
16: Ooh,
17: $60. And by the way, you know, and that was reserve parking. And when
16: what was the difference?
17: I have no idea. I don't know what the unreserved parking was going for, but $60, and you think, well, I'll be fairly close. Well, you're not.
16: Wow.
17: So anyway, but it was really good. It was enjoyable. We had a good time. And you know, it's the Foo Fighters, so they played like 3.5 hours. Yeah.
16: 3.5 hours?
17: Yeah, it was a long show. It was like Springsteen-esque in terms of length.
16: So what time did they go on?
17: They went on a little after 8.
16: And it didn't get over until after 11:30?
17: It was about 11:30, yeah.
16: Dang. Okay, was there part of you going, okay, can you guys
17: I knew what the encore was. It was ever long, and I liked the song okay, but she looked at me and was like, do you want to try to get ahead? And I said, yeah, let's go. So we took off a little
16: early. You left early?
17: Well, Everlong was being played. I could hear it. You know, we could hear it. But, yeah, we did leave early, yes. Yes. I'm not the only one who was heading for the exits because we knew the parking lot was going to be a cluster if we got back there too late. So,
16: yeah.
17: I mean, we'd have been forever getting out of the parking lot. So it wasn't as bad when it was just when we left as early as we did. So
16: yeah.
17: At any rate.
16: I don't think I've been to a show in that venue since... Maybe the last time you and I were there, what, the Stones?
17: For the Rolling Stones, yeah.
16: 97?
17: Last time I was there for a concert, yep.
16: Yeah. That was almost 30 years ago. You notice that now your temperament is like, all right.
17: Oh, yeah. Well, yes. Yes.
16: Plus, there's no alcohol involved.
17: No, because I don't partake anymore.
16: Yeah, that's a different beast.
17: But everybody around me was loading up, man, 3 and 4 at a time, just...
16: Well, back, we didn't drive at that time.
17: But I had the one guy, and I meant to tell you this, you guys, this, because I think you'll appreciate it. But the one guy, when everybody's seated during, like, acoustic numbers, he won't sit down. He's going to stand the whole damn time. He's drunk. He's smoking weed. He's high. He's drunk. And he's standing. He's not going to sit down. All his buddies that are with him are sitting down. He's not going to.
16: And he's in your way.
17: My daughter's way more than mine.
16: Got it.
17: She said, hey, could you sit down? He looks. He goes, no. That's what he said. No. We're totally hosed on this one.
20: So what you're saying is that Foo Fighters fans everywhere are just jerks all the time.
17: No, that guy was. But I'm like, you know, the last thing I want to do is get into something with this guy, okay?
16: Yeah. Andres, our producer, big Foo Fighters fan. He can't believe you didn't take him.
17: I was sending him pictures.
16: Oh, that's nice.
17: Yeah.
16: All right, the five stories we're watching today in a news update next.
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1: We're expecting dry weather across the region today as temperatures rise into the 70s and 80s once across the area. We will see a small chance of rain for parts of northern Minnesota tonight, but it's not going to be much. It might only just be a couple sprinkles. Tomorrow's also looking to be fairly dry across the region, although we might run into better rain chances heading into Tuesday night. Tomorrow's highs also in the 70s and 80s. With Northern News Now, I'm meteorologist Brennan Pham for 610 and FM 103.9 KDAL.

0: 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I'm Chris Caroncio.
1: Todd Blanche has been sworn in as the next U.S. Attorney General. The ceremony took place today in the Oval Office. The Senate confirmed Blanche on Saturday. After weeks of debate with a handful of Republicans in opposition, the vote was 50-49, with Republican Senators Susan Collins of Maine and Lisa Murkowski of Alaska joining Democrats in opposition. There's a full slate of primary elections tomorrow. Voters head to the polls in Alabama, Connecticut, Minnesota, Vermont, Wisconsin, and in South Carolina, where there's a special Senate primary after Senator Lindsey Graham's sudden death. The governor appointed his sister, Darlene Graham, to serve out the remainder of his term, and she is running for his full term. Dozens are dead after a 7.4 magnitude earthquake shook Colombia earlier today. The USGS also warned there could be significant casualties. Rescue efforts are underway to find people who may be trapped under the rubble of collapsed buildings.
0: I'm Chris Caroncio, NBC News Radio.
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9: Have you ever tried to take a screen away from your kid, only to be met with a full-blown meltdown? Well, as a father of three, believe me, I have been there. But here's the thing. It's mostly not their fault. These devices are literally designed to make us crave them. Science journalist Dr. Michaeline Dukleff wrote about this in her new book, Dopamine Kids. She argues that dopamine isn't actually the pleasure chemical we think it is, but instead the chemical of, quote, wanting and desire. So what does that mean? Taking screens away is rarely going to work. Your kid is just going to crave them more. What does work, she says, is in fact replacing the screen with something just as fun. Instead of telling your kids no more videos after dinner, teach them to ride a bike, do some baking, bust out game night, and start small. One screen-free night a week. I'm Dr. Sanjay Gupta, helping you live a better life.
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7: This is Minnesota News Network. I'm John Anderson. The Senate has taken its August recess, meaning no further movement on the farm bill until September. One provision includes year-round sale of E15 gasoline, which would benefit Minnesota corn farmers. Ag Committee House Ranking Member Angie Craig tells MNN the battle has come down to farming states versus big oil states.
14: You know, the administration's going to have to give ag state a win a while. And so I keep calling this Lucy with the football. We get to, you know, ready to kick the ball on E15 and somebody pulls it out of us. I sure hope that we can get it across the finish line this time.
7: The House has already passed its version of the farm bill. More of the Boundary Waters Canoe Area Wilderness is reopening as crews continue to gain ground on northern Minnesota wildfires. The Superior National Forest says more than 1,500 of the area's 2,000 campsites will be open by August 13th. This is MNN.
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23: Awesome. Now, if you've seen the video of the, whatever you call what a trans woman, the dude.
24: Oh, the
23: that's
24: Italian
23: in the female league.
24: Yeah.
23: I thought it was France.
24: It's probably France. Yeah. That's right. It is France.
23: If you've seen that video
24: of
23: the dominant, it will be nothing compared to Enes Kanter Freedom.
25: Well, yeah, there was an article just a couple months ago about whether or not he was going to try to get back in the NBA because he probably could still play in the NBA.
23: Oh, yeah, he could be a role guy somewhere. Yeah.
24: I would think so. I don't know about the other guy. I don't know much about the other guy. I know he's a big college player.
23: Yeah.
24: I don't know about his NBA stats. I don't know.
23: My guess is he's a former first-rounder. He'll do just fine.
24: Oh, yeah. My gosh, yeah. Well, again, this guy will score 100 points a game.
23: And again, I know the way the media portrays it, they'll say, all this started because Sophie Cunningham talked about, you know, trans in girl sports. She went out there and did this, and that's the whole reason this is even happening. The way I understood it, she was asked a question.
24: Yeah, she was.
23: In an interview, and she answered the question honestly.
24: Yeah.
23: This wasn't some crusade that Sophie Cunningham was on. She was just asked the question. That's it. And there are many people that feel the exact same way. But it is crazy to me. All of those, it seems, or many involved in the WNBA, just go along with this nonsense. All the wokeness and everything else.
24: Well, thinking it won't ever happen.
23: Exactly.
24: You know, and now that it has, all of a sudden, didn't you say, David, they're meeting some sort of...
25: Oh, yeah. They're
23: like an emergency
25: right
23: meeting.
24: Some big confab, that's going on.
25: We have to define what a woman is, really.
24: I'd be interested to see what they come up
25: with. There is a sports writer who happened to, I think he works, or he covers Vandy, Vanderbilt Sports, who posited that one of the reasons why they've just sort of been hush-hush on this whole policy is because of Brittany Griner. Not saying that Brittany Griner is, like, trans, but because she may be actually intersex. And they really don't want biological testing because everything will have to be, like, asterisked for her entire career if they do that.
23: Oh, yeah.
25: And, I mean, she was the face of the league for a long time. Dominant player.
23: Oh, yeah. No doubt about it. But that rumor has been around for a long time.
25: Yeah.
23: And sometimes you'll see, like, a clip on social media. You're not sure if it's real or not. But I saw one where Brittany Griner, because they have a kid, think her and the ex, whatever, I don't think they're together anymore.
25: Yeah.
23: But the kid had to call Brittany Pops.
25: Mm.
23: You can look that up, see if that's true or not. I don't know. I would look it up myself, but I'm going to get ready to play a clip for you that I think has been edited well.
0: Hi, Pops.
24: Hey, hello.
23: I sent this to Andres because, you know, over the weekend, Kristen Welker had Abdul Muhammad El-Sayed from Michigan on and was asking if he would campaign with Hassan Piker. Because Piker said some crazy stuff, right? If you want to hear part of what he has said, yes. I sent it to, again, Andres, who edited it. Okay. There's a few in there. But just some of his greatest hits, Hassan Piker, go for it.
0: America deserved 9/11, dude. I'm saying it.
1: I don't support the state of Israel, and I don't support the state of the United States of America.
2: Yeah, kill them. Kill those and murder those in the street. Let the streets soak in their red capitalist bloods, dude.
23: Yes.
24: Ah, yes.
23: So, Kristen Welker, you gonna campaign with Piker?
3: Do you plan to continue to campaign with Hassan Piker in the general election campaign?
4: Look, I'm less concerned now with who I'm campaigning with, a lot more concerned about who I'm campaigning to. We got a lot of work to do to continue to build the coalition that's going to beat Mike Rogers.
3: Would you welcome him, though?
23: Hold on a second. She's not asking what you're focused on. She's saying, will you do it?
24: Yeah.
23: Answer the question, tough guy. You're not scared of a little question, are you?
3: On the campaign trail with
4: you? Like I said, I'm a lot more focused on who I'm campaigning to. So I think we have this notion sometimes on shows like this that we cannot or should not talk to certain groups of people. And I'll tell you that the 3 million people who listen to Hassan are people I want to make sure understand that there's a pathway into our politics.
24: What does that mean? What does any of that mean? Pathway into our politics?
23: Yeah, that's meaning, listen, I don't want to alienate
24: nonsense
23: all of his audience because he's my buddy and he has campaigned with me and this is part of the reason I'm even here.
24: What's the pathway?
23: Well, just, you know, telling people you could be a part of the political process and that's what we're trying to do. And that's, honestly, you at least tip your cap and say that's a skilled politician. He's full of crap.
24: Oh, yeah. Oh, these guys are all off the assembly line. Yeah, I mean, they
23: but some are bad,
24: but
23: politicians.
25: Oh yes, Francesca Hong is a nut.
24: I see that. Yes,
25: agreed. There's some believability between the behind the BS that he slings.
24: Yeah, from Amdani School, right there, man.
25: Oh, for sure.
24: The guy is
23: Skilled.
24: Yeah, of course. Yes.
23: Yeah, terrible, but skilled.
24: He diverted quickly.
23: Oh yeah. Okay, David. Do you have an answer for us?
25: Yes. In fact, Brittany Griner does prefer that her son call her Pops.
23: Well, that would seem that she's identifying as a dude.
24: I don't think so. A grandpa, anyway.
23: Okay, so if you're a woman in the WNBA, but you really think you're a man, can you still play?
24: Well,
23: I don't understand the rules.
24: I don't either. I mean, that's what this meeting's going to just answer all those questions you have.
23: Because we know by their own law, if you're a dude but you think you're a woman, that's cool. Mm-hmm. But they haven't answered
24: the other way around. No.
23: So just curious. Just here to ask questions. Mm. All right. It's that time. We do it a couple of times a day. Go around the table. It may not be the biggest story out there, but it caught your attention. You want to bring it in. David, what's your story here?
25: Former Meet the Press moderator and current Chuck Todd cast host, Chuck Todd.
24: Here we go.
25: Fired up the old Chuck Todd cast, actual name of his podcast, by the way. I'm not making a joke. That's
24: lame.
25: Someone suggested to him that he calls it the Todd cast, and he said, that's very clever. I like that idea. I'm smart.
23: I got a Todd cast t-shirt for Robbins for Christmas. Already ordered.
25: Well, he was very mad after the Senate voted to confirm Todd Blanche as the Attorney General. And this guy, it looked like he was going to throw up or break down in tears or both.
23: Why? I guess he'll explain. Go ahead.
21: I know the reality that they live in. I have empathy personally. These people are terrible.
23: What?
21: The Trump goons come after anybody that stands in their way. And goons is the way to call them. I understand the incoming that they're receiving. But at the end of the day, they didn't have the guts to do this when it mattered. They have to sleep at night. I don't know if they will be able to.
23: Time out for just a second. Dude, this is like another case of the TDS mm-hmm. that's gone overboard.
25: Oh, yeah.
23: This guy's destroyed.
25: Yes.
23: Can you imagine, like 7 years ago, and someone says, okay, in the future, this will be Chuck Todd on the Toddcast because he won't have any other job saying this stuff. He is broken.
25: Yeah.
23: Wow. Okay, go ahead.
21: But make no mistake. This Senate Republican legacy with the Trump era, essentially looking the other way on insurrection.
23: What?
21: Looking the other way on public health and looking the other way on the rule of law.
23: What?
21: This doesn't get fixed with one election, folks.
23: Time out. Insurrection? Are you joking? You don't really believe that.
25: No, he does believe
24: it.
25: Oh,
24: he believes it. I think he knows.
23: Insurrection with no guns?
24: I think he thinks it, though. I do. I believe he says it.
23: And public health.
24: It. Yeah.
23: Dude.
24: Yeah.
23: You, your network, the left, Biden, all of them, the worst on that. Gosh.
21: This is damage that's going to take decades to get out of. And we just, and this confirmation has just made the project of fixing America a lot harder and a lot longer.
24: Yeah.
23: What?
21: Thanks a lot. Republican Senate.
25: 10 years ago, you're going to tell Chuck Todd, hey, by the way, you're going to have a Toddcast, and when an attorney general nominee is confirmed, you're going to run to the bathroom and record an emergency Toddcast where you basically cry about an attorney general.
23: Right.
24: What a clown.
23: No kidding.
24: Man.
23: Yeah, that's something. Senate Republicans, they can't even get the SAVE Act passed, right. Chuck. Republicans think they're limp. Golly. All right, Scotty, what do you got for your story?
24: All doom and gloom. I like my little story today. Long Island has a Little League team.
23: You took it off the printer from me. You
24: No, I didn't. I did not take it off the printer from you. I printed this out myself. I saw the story. I didn't know you had it. Sorry.
23: Jerk.
24: You said never tell what we're going to say on this thing, right? Your rule, not mine. You're going to throw it at me. Gosh, dang.
23: That was a joke. If I'm going to throw it at you, you want me to hit you?
24: I know. I don't want you to hit me. No, stop it.
23: Right at the top of the good one. Right, boom.
24: Jeez. Man. Long Island baseball team having its best season ever. Now just a couple of wins away from the big Little League World Series. These are 11- and 12-year-old boys.
23: Mm-hmm.
24: And there's a reason, perhaps, for them being as good as they are. They have imposed a cell phone ban on games. They say it's a hit with the kids, said it makes them more focused on the game, not thinking about all the stuff that could be popping up on their phones. Said whenever we go on our phones, it makes you stimulated, and you're not as focused on the day of the game as you should be.
23: Mm-hmm.
24: So the team tradition goes to a distraction-free, began with the idea from the coaches. They started, they said, with a bucket 5 hours before the pitch to collect all their devices until after the last out. I think it's like an on button for us, said one of the assistant coaches. And he credits that with the team being as good as they are, at least partially anyway, that the team is more focused come game time because they don't have their stupid phones in front of them.
23: It's crazy that I saw some of the phones in the bucket.
24: Yeah.
23: They're the latest, like $1,000 phones for 11-year-olds. Crazy.
24: I know. That is nuts. They all had the newest phones.
23: Yes.
24: Well, you can only get it after the game, after you win.
23: Yeah, I love that.
24: Yeah, me too.
23: Okay.
24: What if they do that? Maybe-

0: minutes. And I was like, holy cow, that is insane.
1: Somebody's probably paying to blink.
0: Maybe.
1: Yeah.
0: But there's things that she's done with Harry Potter in the past that she can't do anymore because they're like, oh, you're on OnlyFans, you can't do it. Which is just kind of wild. All right, Nimrod's in the news. News update, more straight ahead.

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9: 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I'm meteorologist Hunter McCullough with Northern News Now. Low temperatures tonight getting down into the 50s and 60s with partly to mostly cloudy skies. A couple stray sprinkles not out of the question tonight, and continuing into our Tuesday, partly cloudy skies. High temperatures back into the 70s and 80s. And again, a couple minor sprinkles not out of the question. A slightly better chance for light rain as we go into our Wednesday. With Northern News Now, I'm Hunter McCullough for 610 and FM 103.9 KDAL.
10: The Markley Van Camp and Robbins Show. Jamie Markley, David Van Camp, Scott Robbins. And now time for the five stories we're watching today.
11: One, two, three, four, five.
12: Okay, number five, Todd Blanche has been confirmed as the U.S. Attorney General. Number four, Secretary of
10: Chuck State. Todd is melting down.
12: I know, very sad.
13: Oh,
12: very
13: my
12: sad.
13: Gosh, he's just... suicidal. Somebody should call him. Wellness check. Holy cow.
12: Number four, Secretary of State Marco Rubio announces the Trump administration has revoked 175,000 visas so far. Hey, if you're going to come in here and start saying that America needs to be overthrown, you don't get to stay here anymore.
10: Makes sense.
12: Bye. Number three, former NBA player Enes Kanter-Freedom has officially declared for the 2027 WNBA draft, sending that notice that he will be in the prospect pool.
14: Freedom!
12: There you go.
13: Yeah, there you go.
12: Number two, the UK Ministry of Defense has discovered that the Royal Navy's new fleet of spy drones, being operated by elements of the Royal Marines since March, have been secretly transmitting information from the drone's primary camera to China. And an investigation into the drones revealed that the cameras were transmitting what's called a heartbeat communication, data to confirm that they were online and functioning normally to an IP address in China. There you go. Great job, everybody.
13: No kidding.
12: And then number one, per the Wall Street Journal, President Trump talking about winding down the war with Iran to get the Strait of Hormuz open without securing an official nuclear deal.
10: How can that be?
13: I don't know.
10: You think that's true?
12: Well, he told Axios over the weekend that they were like, I forget what the exact phrase was, but something like sort of slow walking the Iran thing. Yeah, they're going to hurt economically.
10: Yeah.
12: What he said. It's like, well, they've never really cared about that before.
10: No. I don't know what the play is.
13: I don't either.
10: But J.D. Vance, we mentioned this earlier, talked over the weekend that they're in the middle of this thing right now.
13: Yeah, it better be a figure of speech.
10: I didn't take it as a figure
13: I didn't either
10: speech.
13: When I heard it. I feel the same way you do, yeah.
10: Like it's going to be going on for a while.
13: Gosh, I rolled my eyes like, okay.
10: Well, they did say the gas prices were going to come down.
13: No, they did for a minute, and now they're back up again.
10: They said they would come down by the end of summer. So you got, a month or so.
13: Approaching the middle of August here. So.
10: Yes. All right. We'll see what happens. Yeah. Brad Pitt says no longer sober after 7 years. Back off the wagon. Yeah.
13: I read this story.
10: Yeah?
13: Yeah.
10: What'd you think?
13: Listen, if your sobriety was important to you, you wouldn't have been half-assing it here.
10: Well, he said it was 7 years. He said, then I got off the wagon in a more restrained manner.
13: Okay.
10: I got overconfident a couple times, went, yep, nope, not good for me. Not big in quantities. He said, he can have a few glasses of wine.
13: Okay.
10: But he can't have a lot.
13: Yeah, see.
10: He's got to be professional about it, is what he told the reporter from Esquire. Yeah,
13: professional drinker versus an amateur one. Okay.
12: Yeah, that's the California sober thing, right?
10: Yeah.
12: He's going to stay away from the hard stuff.
10: Well, I was told that's the goal of every alcoholic, is to be able to drink socially, like a normal person.
13: It'd be nice if I thought I could, but I can't.
10: How do you know? You haven't tried yet.
13: Well, just say some things I don't have to try to know.
10: Because you stopped when you had your heart attack. You're in the hospital, and you were like,
13: I was done.
10: 6 months.
13: Yep.
10: And then they told you can't drink anymore.
13: Right.
10: Yeah.
13: Well, my kidneys were not in great shape.
10: Oh,
13: either,
10: yeah.
13: So
10: yeah.
13: There was all sorts of problematic things that were brought on by it.
10: Well, yes.
13: Yes.
10: Yeah. And for me, it was, 2007? I just kind of quit. I was done.
13: I remember when you quit, yeah.
10: Oh, yeah.
13: I couldn't believe it.
10: Well, thanks.
13: Who am I going to booze with?
10: Well, you were always really supportive, though, and never drank around me.
13: That's not true. Okay. Hey, I will say this about that. I asked. Is this going to bother you? You're like, no, it's fine.
10: No, I always looked at it like it was my issue.
13: Want, yeah. And I did.
10: Yeah.
13: I did.
14: Yes.
13: Oh, yeah. Mm-hmm. Yeah, we were on road trips together.
14: Oh, I know.
13: Yeah, you might have to stop off here. I got to get a 12-pack.
14: Oh, gosh.
13: Yeah, go ahead.
14: I'm fine, though. It's not a problem. I got to go across the street to the liquor store and get a 12-pack and haul it back to the hotel
13: room. Well, someone would have tried to tell you had a problem at the time. You wouldn't have believed it.
14: Oh, no. I would have went, no, I don't miss work. I pay my bills. I'm good.
13: All right. You got your trifecta coming up.
14: Yep.
13: Obama campaigning with El Sayed. All coming up.

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9: I'm meteorologist Hunter McCullough with Northern News Now. Low temperatures tonight getting down into the 50s and 60s with partly to mostly cloudy skies. A couple stray sprinkles not out of the question tonight and continuing into our Tuesday. Partly cloudy skies, high temperatures back into the 70s and 80s. And again, a couple minor sprinkles not out of the question. A slightly better chance for light rain as we go into our Wednesday. With Northern News Now, I'm Hunter McCullough for 610 and FM 103.9 KDAL.

0: The Markley Van Camp and Robin Show. You know, a lot of people have trouble sleeping in the summer, and a lot of times they think it's because it's so hot outside and they sweat at night. Sometimes it has nothing to do with the weather outside. It has to do with your mattress, because it traps all that heat while you sleep. That's why Ghostbed has a cooling mechanism built into every bed.
1: So I love my Ghostbed. 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And so my back also feels better. I sleep deeper and I wake up.

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5: NBC News Radio, I'm Chris Caraggio. President Trump says Iran should pay damages for the harm the regime has inflicted on the world over the past 50 years. Trump was asked about Iran's latest demands today as negotiations play out with the U.S.
6: They asked for money for the damage that we've done. I said, that's a good idea. Well, we're going to ask for money for the damage they've done over a 50-year period. Whether you go SS Cole or whether you go all of the people that were so badly wounded or killed.
5: Over the weekend, Iran had a number of demands of the U.S., including that the U.S. must completely compensate Iran for damages from the five-month-long war. Wall Street is closing with stocks lower. It comes as oil prices rise amid uncertainty that the U.S. and Iran will come to a resolution. West Texas Intermediate crude futures were up about 4% at about $81 a barrel. Brent crude futures was also up about 4% at the closing bell. The Dow Jones Industrial Average lost 60 points. The S&P 500 fell 4 points, and the NASDAQ dropped 85 points. Todd Blanche has been sworn in as the next United States Attorney General. The Senate confirmed him Saturday after weeks of debate with a handful of Republicans in opposition. The vote was 50-49, with Republican Senators Susan Collins of Maine and Lisa Murkowski of Alaska joining Democrats in opposition. Jury selection has started in Las Vegas in the murder trial of the man accused of killing Tupac Shakur. Dwayne Davis is accused of orchestrating the 1996 murder and faces life in prison without parole if convicted. The Clark County District Attorney's Office has submitted a list of potential witnesses that has over 200 names. The son of Colorado Congresswoman Lauren Boebert is facing legal trouble again. TMZ says Tyler Boebert has been arrested on 3 felony charges tied to the alleged sexual exploitation of a child. Boebert told TMZ, "We take these allegations very seriously and pray for everyone affected during this challenging time." I'm Chris Caraggio, NBC News Radio.
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5: Joe Biden's cancer has spread. NBC's Julie Serkin reports that the former president's son, Hunter Biden, provided an update on his father's health during a wide-ranging interview with the BBC on Friday.
9: Medical experts say this is not good news for Biden's prognosis, though it's not clear where exactly his cancer spread. Prostate cancer can infect the bones and spread to the pelvis, brain, and liver.
5: Hunter Biden got emotional when discussing his father's health. He said the cancer has metastasized into his bones and further, and added it's very painful and it's very debilitating in many respects. The now 83-year-old former president revealed his cancer diagnosis in May of last year, just months after his time in the White House ended. Taylor Farms is recalling food items containing jalapenos over possible salmonella contamination. It comes after the California-based company pulled lettuce linked to the ongoing cyclospora outbreak. Taylor Farms said the recalled products include salsas and guacamole flagged after the fresh peppers were recalled by Coast Citrus distributors. Realtor.com is out with a list of the most in-demand zip codes for home buyers in the first half of this year. Michael Kastner reports.
10: Come on, my house, come on.
11: With a $600,000 median list price, Peabody, Massachusetts is the hottest place for U.S. home shoppers right now, with views per property in the area receiving just over four times the U.S. average. For the fourth year in a row, the website's top 10 hottest zip codes are all in the Northeast or Midwest. That's largely because fewer homes have been built in those regions, leaving buyers to compete for fewer properties. Meanwhile, buyers competing for homes in these areas tend to be financially well prepared, as the average down payment was 17.1% across the top 10, compared with a 13.1% nationally. I'm Michael Kastner.
5: I'm Chris Caraggio, NBC News Radio.
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19: Welcome to the BS Show. It's Monday, and I'm Bob Sansevier, coming to you from the Bradshaw and Bryant and Smart Start MN Studios. Let's get right to it. We are joined by John Plume, Sports Illustrated's managing editor for NFL content. And John, I did something I haven't done in years. I watched a Vikings practice live. Not since I retired from the newspaper business had I gone to a practice. I went last night because my wife, you know the story of how I met my wife. She was a Vikings cheerleader. We met in Sweden in 1988. Yep. And they had an alumni thing for the cheerleaders, so I was the tag-along. She also didn't tell me that most of them were coming without their husbands or significant others. It was me and one other guy were there, but we watched the – I sat next to my pal Chuck Foreman and Stu Voigt watching practice. And I'll tell you a couple of takeaways for me. I noticed that some of these writers are saying, oh, J.J. McCarthy, he had a long sideline pass to Justin Jefferson. That long sideline pass was short. Jefferson had to hit the brakes to catch it. Had he led him and threw it a little deeper, it would have been a breakaway touchdown, which it wasn't. I mean, yes, it was a completion, but it should have been a touchdown. And the other thing I noticed now, I think Kyler Murray, I didn't stay for the whole 11-on-11. I was there for the 7-on-7s and the start of the 11-on-11s. And one of the first passes Murray threw in 11-on-11 was intercepted. But the ball should have been caught. It kind of ricocheted off of the receiver and was intercepted. I don't really put that on the quarterback. And I don't know what the other interception was. But I will say the big thing I noticed throughout the practice, McCarthy, every pass was just a laser. He was trying to show off his arm. And Murray, until they got to the 11-on-11 and the 7-on-7, he wasn't zipping the ball. He was just throwing it, you know. But when the time came, he was putting something on it. So I didn't save the whole thing. I know people have the media, it was dogging both of them last night. But what I saw, I actually didn't think McCarthy looked bad, other than he should have put a little more air under the ball on that deep throw to Jefferson. And by the way, all these guys dropped. Jefferson dropped a pass. They all drop passes in these things. And now's the time. If you're going to throw interceptions, get them out of the way now.
20: Yeah, go from there. The point we've reached in this competition is neither guy has proved that they can separate from the other guy.
19: I think Murray's separating because he took more snaps when I was there with the first team than...
20: Well, he gets most of the first team snaps. He gets most of against the first team defense. He gets this, he gets that. And I don't remember the media member I was reading last night on X about it, but they referred to the competition as sham. And I think anybody who's followed this since the minute Murray put pen to paper and signed with the Vikings should have known that he was going to be the starting quarterback. You don't go out and get a player like that or recruit a quarterback like that, and he doesn't end up being your starter. Now, all of that being said, I'm going to go back to this key statement, and I've said it lots of times in your show, and I'm going to say it again, that it's organizations that fail quarterbacks. Quarterbacks don't fail organizations. I didn't say it. You didn't say it. Nobody in the national media has said it. But a certain head coach has said it multiple times from the podium. And right now, I would say that an organization is failing a young quarterback. And the reason I say that is, and again, I'll couch this by, I'm not at every practice. I strictly go by what I hear. What I'm told from some of my staff, but they drafted a quarterback number 10 overall, the highest in team history. He tore his meniscus and he did a repair and he was out for the entire year. He comes back last year. They did not want to start him. They wanted to start Darnold or Jones. And it certainly sounds like Aaron Rodgers was in play for a while. It didn't work out. So they had to throw him to the Wolves. And he played in 10 games. He got hurt over and over again. Jaden Daniels was hurt all of last year. Did people question his toughness? No.
19: No, but he had played as a rookie, been played very well.
20: So, and he played 16 or 17 games. But for some reason, the fans and the media have had it in for this guy in the 2+ years he's been in Minnesota. I don't get it. I don't understand why. I will say this. I am tired of the quarterback carousel that has existed with this franchise since Fran Tarkenton retired in the late 70s.
19: There hasn't been you haven't been able to lock one in. Probably, well, obviously when Favre came for those 2 years, there was no question there. Dante took over the job and Warren Moon had it when he was here. But the rest of them were just sort of, you're right, they were rotated in. I will say this, though. I was pulling for J.J. McCarthy, liked him at college in Michigan, liked him when he came here. He lost me in the final regular season game last year when he took himself out. You don't take yourself out of a game. You go to the trainer or the team doctor and let them make that call for you. I think, I mean, I've talked to a number of former players, and they do lose respect when a guy takes himself out of a game.
20: I don't think the locker room is the question here. I think the locker room supports the young quarterback. And if you don't believe that, just go read the quotes from Brian O'Neill about McCarthy. On the other hand, it certainly sounds like Murray was not a favorite in the locker room in Arizona. Now, I hope it works out for them, whatever direction they decide to go. But I do think it's fair from an objectivity standpoint that this whole thing has been a sham. Anybody with
0: eyeballs,
20: eyeballs and a little bit of logic can figure out what they're doing here. So I think I said it last week on your show, and I'll say it again. End the charade.
0: Yes.
20: Give Murray all the reps and get him ready for the Packers so they don't get their butts kicked in week one.
0: I'll tell you one thing that they really are messing up or messing with. They're not giving Carson Wentz enough opportunities to run with the first team, or basically, I guess, second team, third team is what he's doing. He gets a fraction of the snaps, and the other, Brosmer, is just, I mean, he, if they put him on the practice squad, I guess they can do that, but nobody's going to want him. The problem they're going to have is, who do they put one, they have to carry all three on the regular roster? Murray?
20: Well, they would.
0: McCarthy and Wentz, because they can't try to pass one through waivers. I don't think Wentz will pass through waivers.
20: Oh, I wouldn't either. I think there's so many teams out there.
0: Look at Detroit. I mean, Detroit just lost their back. They lost Bridgewater because he's retiring.
20: Yeah.
0: So there are teams that need quarterbacks.
20: I think he's going to be on the roster. Somebody's going to be designated the third quarterback. I don't even know what to believe there anymore. I just think there are people covering this. Although I will give there is one person in the media who I think has been objective covering this, and that's Judd Zulgad.
0: I agree. Judd's done a good job. And so I think Seifert's pretty honest about it, too.
20: Outstanding covering this. And if you want to know what's what, you know, listen to Judd on his podcast or his reports on X, because I think he's done an outstanding job covering it.
0: Well, Seifert, too, I think. I don't know the other guys. I know Judd and I know Seifert. And I know that they're good reporters. And I got a chance to say hello to Judd yesterday. I saw him when I was coming in. I'll tell you what, it's very odd to be the plus one at a Viking event.
20: Yeah.
0: You know, because they were going to have us park and take a shuttle, but I was able to get into the area where the media parking is and Judd actually came over to help me if I needed help, but I was able to get myself in there because I've done it a little bit. But I will say this. Have you ever been at that facility in Eagan when there's a practice or, you know, when they're having a practice going on or a scrimmage?
20: The only time I've been there is to walk through the Vikings Hall of Fame, which is unbelievable. If you've never been there, you should make a...
0: The museum.
20: And the museum, and you're a Vikings fan, you should take your kids or your family because it is an amazing place.
0: Yeah, except good luck finding something about Chuck Foreman. Chuck was telling me there's nothing that says he even played for the team, which is a travesty. There's something very wrong with that.
20: I don't get that. And, you know, we just had the Hall of Fame. And I'll say it again, that for a period of 4 or 5 years, Chuck Foreman was the best all-purpose running back in professional football.
0: For a period about that long, he was the best receiver in professional football. He led the league in overall receptions. One year he led him outright, but when you combine that with some of the years around it, nobody had more catches. He was a phenom.
20: He has more receptions and more touchdowns than a current NFL Hall of Famer.
0: Well, he played one fewer season, and he had more receptions than Lynn Swann.
20: Yeah.
0: And Swann's in the Hall of Fame.
20: And that's because he's got 4 Super Bowl rings.
0: Yes, that's absolutely the case. But I wanted to say about going over to that facility, it's like being at Disney World or Disneyland. They have people like sweeping up. If somebody throws something down, they're clean. I mean, they keep that thing spotless. So it's impressive.
20: The thing I'm curious about, did you see anybody videotaping last night?
0: People?
20: Because I've seen a lot of things on X about security reprimanding fans for videotaping practices.
0: I wasn't paying attention to it, so no, I did not see it. And what's the difference? So what? It's out there. I mean, they put stuff out there, and what are they trying to hide? Oh, Packers are going to learn something.
20: It's all vanilla. It's not, so much of it's all vanilla anyway. They're not really putting out anything that they want people to see.
0: Don, I want to go back to something you said earlier about the media. Here's a problem that I have with the media. I don't know if I say a lot of these guys, but some of these guys are given a job they're not ready for. You come out now, there's no paying dues. these young guys come out and they just want to go right to the pros. And it shows when you, because they don't really know what they're talking about. And I'm not saying it's all of them. Maybe it's just a few of them. But some of them, they're just, you know, they're like one-note guys. There's one guy in town. All he wants to do is write about the quarterbacks. There's other stuff. So let them spread their wings a little bit, because it's ridiculous that, and they don't know what they're doing or talking about. And they all stand in a pack. So whatever it's one is saying, the other ones parrot it or jump on it. And by the way, yeah. I saw where they were all standing in like the corner of the end zone. The only way they could see truly what's happening is watching the replay. They, by the way, have a giant video board. Very impressive, by the way. So it's it is interesting, and I've taken some shots at them before, but I do like Seifert and I do like Judd. All right, we're going to take a quick break. John Plume, Sports Illustrated's managing editor for NFL content, as I mentioned earlier. Take a quick break. The BS Show will be right back.
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5: I'm meteorologist Hunter McCullough with Northern News Now. Low temperatures tonight getting down into the 50s and 60s with partly to mostly cloudy skies. A couple stray sprinkles not out of the question tonight and continuing into our Tuesday. Partly cloudy skies, high temperatures back into the 70s and 80s. And again, a couple minor sprinkles not out of the question. A slightly better chance for light rain as we go into our Wednesday. With Northern News Now, I'm Hunter McCullough for 610 and FM 103.9 KDAL.
0: 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So we'll get you the information a bit, but it is Bialke Law, as I mentioned, BIALKELaw.com. Now, Dave, we talk a lot of Twins, Vikings, but today we're going to talk about something else. Sturgis! Not that it snuck up on me because I don't ride, but I thought it was a little later this summer, but the Sturgis is going on right now, right? Was this the big weekend, or does it go all week into next weekend?
6: It goes 1 week. It goes from Saturday to Saturday, or actually maybe Sunday to Sunday. I don't know. We're never at the end of the second week. At least I'm never. Yeah, I think it goes Saturday to Saturday. But anyways, it's always the second weekend of Saturday.
0: Oh, it is? Okay.
6: August. Yeah, and so... we always head out the same time. We It's a two-day ride out. We go on Friday, arrive here later on Saturday. Most people stay a little longer. I always leave on Tuesday morning. And so there's three of us riding back on Tuesday. We leave crack of dawn tomorrow, and we'll either hit it hard and ride all the way back, which is, you know, it's a healthy ride. It's about 12 hours. Ooh. Or we'll spend the night maybe like in Watertown.
0: Well, but also keep in mind, you're a member of the 1,000, was it Iron Butt Club, where you go 1,000 yeah. miles, you know, solid pretty much. With very few stops. So that's, this is nothing. 12 hours is nothing for you. That's just
6: warmed up.
0: Yeah, piece of cake. So what do you, you don't stay in Sturgis, right? Do you spend much of any time in Sturgis, or is it more just to be out in the Black Hills?
6: I have not even set foot in Sturgis for 6 years, I think.
0: Wow.
6: We stay. I just don't. It's the same thing, and it's just, you know, I don't know. I'm getting to be an old man, and the idea of just hanging around all that just doesn't, I just have zero interest for that.
0: I mean, it's hundreds of thousands of people on motorcycles that show up,
6: well,
0: right? Or is it not that
6: much?
0: Yeah,
6: they say it's been as much as 500,000. Every year they say that the numbers are, you know, 400,000. I'm not buying it. I see fewer and fewer. I think, but I mean, still there are thousands. I'd say it's, you know, just roughly it's 250,000, something like that, maybe.
0: Jeez. So do you, I don't know the history. I just looked, it's the 86th Sturgis Motorcycle Rally. And do you know anything about how it got started? I mean, who said, hey, let's have a rally?
6: I don't know. 86 years.
0: Exactly. My God.
6: It's just something they're just started. It's actually called the Black Hills Rally.
0: Oh, it is.
6: Sturgis
0: okay.
6: puts their name on it so they can market some, you know,
0: oh, they can sell stuff.
6: T-shirts. Yeah, they sell stuff. But it's generally, you know, it's called the Black Hills Rally. We stay in Custer State Park. I'm standing right outside the Game Lodge right now. And in an hour, so it's our motorcycle club, which is, we're all attorneys. In an hour, we have continuing legal education courses that start, and there's three seminars this morning, and I'm actually becoming a teacher this morning. Rather than just a rider, I'm going to give a seminar this morning. It's starting about 11 o'clock.
0: Well, that's great, and it's also, see, you attorneys are so smart. You turn it into a work trip. That's bright. That's really bright.
6: Yeah, we need the continuing legal education credits, you know, so why not get them out here with the rest of our you know, guys
0: smart.
6: That you hang around with.
0: Now, I just found something on the Sturgis.com website. It was started in 1938 by local Indian dealer Pappy Hole. So I guess, Indian motorcycles were big, then they disappeared, then they came back again, right?
6: They did. I ride an Indian.
0: Yeah, I knew that. Are you liking it?
6: Yes, I love this Indian. I've had four Harleys, and then if you remember my
0: Harley,
6: it was stolen a year ago.
0: Was it ever found, or was it never found?
6: No, never found. In fact, I just got a letter from the local police department saying, you know, I have to verify that it was never found as far as from my perspective, and so they can, I guess, validate it, whatever. So, no, it was never found. It was a big deal, but, you know, I decided to go a different route this time. And, you know, I'm nothing against Harleys, but my Indian is just a really, really, really nice bike.
0: I got to ask you, when you drive, whether it's here or even out in Sturgis, do you look around for your bike to see if somebody's driving? And do you have anything on there that would identify it as yours?
6: It's funny you say that, because it's a fairly common, it's black, which is the most common color of motorcycles, and it's a certain model of Harley Road Kings that they did for about 3 years. Every so often I see one, and if it's just parked, I go over and I look in there, and there are a couple of things that would identify it as mine, and I haven't found it yet, but I do. You're riding, you see one go by, and you wonder, geez, was that my bike?
0: Okay, now what if you did find what you thought was yours? Do you immediately call the cops, or what do you do?
6: You know,
0: citizens
6: sure
0: arrest.
6: It's been a while, and you know, I'm not sure if I, because then I it would be a complicating thing. It's not like it's a diamond worth $500,000, you know. So I really don't know what I do, because as far as I'm, you know, it's kind of closed. My situation is closed.
0: No, but it'd be karma to get for this person to face justice.
6: I probably would. Yes, I probably would. But I do, to answer your question, yes, I do that. I just kind of give the double take and, you know, check it out.
0: You ever spin around and follow them?
6: Yeah, it's, I haven't done that because, you know, the odds are it's not my bike.
7: Yeah.
6: It is. In fact, I'm looking right now. I'm standing in front of the game lodge. There are 2, 4, 6 bikes here, and they're all black.
7: Uh-oh.
6: Two Indians, 4 Harleys, and they're all black. It's just a very common color for a bike. So odds are I'm never going to find it.
7: So,
6: and the identifying things are so subtle I have to actually walk up to the bike to see it.
7: Now, is your Indian bike black too?
6: Yes.
7: See, I would think, so what's the next? I would think a deep blue would be a nice color too. I mean, what are the?
6: That was my first Road King. It was like a deep blue. It was a very beautiful bike.
7: So what are the? I mean, what are the most popular colors? Black, a deep blue. You don't see a lot of reds or blue or oranges.
6: Gray is a good color.
7: Oh, yeah, gray is another one.
6: That's very popular.
7: That makes sense.
6: You see every color, but those are the most popular. And white bikes seem to be pretty popular.
7: Oh, I wouldn't think that to keep them clean. All right, now here's my other question. You said you're at Custer State Park. Is that where the Little Bighorn is? Is that why it's Custer State Park, or does it have nothing to do with the Little Bighorn?
6: Well, it does have to, because it's Custer. It's named after the infamous
7: George Armstrong.
6: George Armstrong Custer. The Little Bighorn is in Montana. I've been there once. First motorcycle trip I ever took when I started riding back in 2012, a buddy of mine who got me into riding, he planned this trip, and I just... Yeah, I was telling these guys yesterday, because we rode 320 miles yesterday. I have a friend that came with me, and we went way over into Wyoming, which is my favorite state to ride in. It's just something about that. It's beautiful, and it's just made for riding a motorcycle. But we went to this trip with this friend of mine. We went up to the west side of Wyoming, up through just outside in Cody, outside of Yellowstone. Came back up through Montana, and we went to the Little Bighorn.
7: Oh.
6: He planned the whole thing. He had been there before in the battlefield. And I tell you, if you ever get to that area, it's just an amazing experience.
7: What's there? Is it just plaques, or what do they have is it just prairie?
6: It's a monument. And so that's, it's a prairie area, but there's an interpretive film of about 20 minutes, which is very, very interesting, very informative. And then you go out there and it's called Last Stand Hill, where they have all the markings of where the last soldiers dropped and all the way to Custer, every one of them.
7: Wow. Oh, wow, that must be something. Now, do they do they don't do reenactment things like they do with Civil War, do they?
6: Not that I know of, but I don't know. I've just been there once, but I tell people if they're ever, if you're cutting across Montana, it's a little bit of a diversion. It's probably 45 minutes south of the main interstate that goes through. But to me, it's well worth it. It was an amazing experience, I thought. And you wouldn't think, hey, it's just a hill with a bunch of little plaques. But with the interpretive center there, plus the film and everything, it's really, really something.
7: See, I thought, this is my ignorance, I thought the Little Bighorn was in the Dakotas.
6: No, it's in Montana.
7: I mean, how deep into Montana, how close is it to the Dakota border?
6: Oh, it's probably 3 hours, maybe.
7: Oh, really?
6: 2.5. Yeah, but it is in the south, southeast corner of Montana, but Montana is a huge state. I'd say it's minimum 2.5, maybe 3 hours into Montana.
7: And it's so if you were heading, if you go due east, you'd be in South Dakota then, right? Not North Dakota.
6: No, you'd be in North Dakota.
7: Oh, you would?
6: You'd be in the
7: south. Oh, that's right. You're in Montana. Corner. That's right. I'm thinking of Wyoming. Wyoming is more for South Dakota. And I've been to, what I loved about Wyoming is basically you cross the border and you start seeing those buttes.
6: Yeah, it's just, when we came out here, we went through the Badlands because my friend had never been out here before. So I just I'm trying to show him the highlights. And then today during the CLEs, he's going to go into Sturgis, which I have no need or want to go in there. I'll tell you one more thing about this. So we see all these different things, and including Wyoming, and it's the Badlands. It's just beautiful out here. So years ago, about 2022, I rode out to the rally here, and then I left on Tuesday morning, and I went out to Jackson Hole. I went down to Nebraska.
7: Yep.
6: Yeah, and I just did it on myself, and then my wife flew into Jackson Hole, and then she rode around with me for a while. And so it's just a great time going through these various areas. And I spent a night in Thermopolis, Wyoming, just a beautiful area, this canyon south of there, just one of the most beautiful, about a 35-minute ride that I've ever taken in my life. Just so nice. But I'm at this bar. It was like a brew pub there eating dinner, and there's like 4 guys there. just chatting. You know, you just chat with the locals, yeah. And but these guys weren't locals. Most of them, they were heading out on their way out to the oil fields. But one of them was a guy from New York, and he was just cutting across, just down by himself on his motorcycle, and he was asking places to go. And I told him about the Little Bighorn. I was telling about the whole area there, and I said that this is where you go. He just asked him about places along Dakotas and Minnesota, Wisconsin, just highlights. And so I'm telling him, because I'm from there, I've been around. And one of these guys, so I'm telling him, I said, you know, this is really a good and a great place to go. And I told him all the reasons. And this one guy, he's like at the bar. He says, you know, he says, hey, Custer didn't really die there. He didn't die there. He went off and they brought him to a fort and he died a month later. But he didn't die there. They just say he died there to make the Indians feel good. And it's one of those things you just look up and you're like, did I just hear that? And it was so absurd.
7: Oh, that's hilarious.
6: There's not even a comment you can make to that. No. So...
7: Oh, really? That's what you hit it with? Oh, my God.
6: And this other guy's like that. And I didn't say anything. I just, like, I rolled my eyes because what do you do? Get into big discussion?
7: No, you can't argue because he's convinced that that's the case. But that is very funny.
6: Isn't that a story?
7: That's a great story. Oh, all right. Oh, before we wrap up, that because on that story we could end, but we need to give people information on how to get in touch with you if you're having a workers' comp issue. Again, bialkelaw.com, bialkelaw.com, or call this number, Dave, and he'll even answer while he's on his bike. I wouldn't be surprised if he
6: not on the bike. I don't. Okay.
7: No, you don't do that
6: on the bike, but I will
7: when he pulls over. Yep.
6: Yeah, when I pull over, we take a lot of breaks when you ride a bike, you know, a little 10 minutes here. And there. So, number is 763-571-2410. That's 763-571-2410.
7: Dave, thank you. 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We'll take a quick break. The BS Show will be right back. This is Bob Sansevier,
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11: President Trump has suggested that Iran pay damages for the harm the regime has inflicted on the world over the past 50 years. He was asked about Iran's latest demands today as negotiations play out with the U.S. Over the weekend, Iran had a number of demands of the U.S., including that the U.S. must completely compensate Iran for damages from the five-month-long war. Wall Street is closing with stocks lower. It comes as oil prices rise amid uncertainty that the U.S. and Iran will come to a resolution. At the closing bell, the Dow Jones lost 60 points, the S&P 500 fell 4 points, and the NASDAQ dropped 85 points. Todd Blanche has been sworn in as the next United States Attorney General. The Senate confirmed him Saturday after weeks of debate with a handful of Republicans in opposition. The vote was 50-49, with Republican Senators Susan Collins of Maine and Lisa Murkowski of Alaska joining Democrats in opposition. I'm Chris Caraccio, NBC News Radio.
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7: We are joined by Attorney Jeff O'Brien for our weekly three and out, usually sports stories. It is today. Actually, it's not just sports stories. It's all centered on the WNBA, but not really how good they are, the things that are happening. The other day, was it? I'm not even sure how to say his name. Enes Kanter Freedom is his name, and he's a guy who had, he basically gave up his NBA career because he believed in social rights or civil rights. I mean, he was fighting the fact that there were slave labor, kids say slave labor, in China with Nike, and he did it for other countries too. You know, he made statements, and he basically got drummed out of the league because you don't mess with China with all the money that goes there from the NBA. They basically said stop it, and he wouldn't. So he is a social warrior, and he announced that he was going to play in the WNBA and challenge it. And that alone was enough. But then Royce White had to jump on. And really, to me, his comments made more of a mockery of it. He really should have just shut up and stayed away because he knows he's going to lose this race to Michelle Tafoya. And he's making, I mean, basically he is making, to put a wig on and talked about, you know, that he'll be transgender when it's time to play basketball. The man is not very bright. And I think the move by Freedom was a much smarter, better orchestrated move than what Royce White has done. He's just glomming on for attention. My view. What do you think?
13: Here's my take on it. I have a slightly different view. And yeah, Royce can be, you know, over the top and such. And yes, this is, you don't know if this is jumping on board with Enes Kanter Freedom or if he's.
7: He never would have come up with it on his own.
13: No, he didn't. But let's give credit where credit is due. All the stories have been now. I mean, he may play just briefly there, but he is an ex-NBA player, right? So the stories have been that these two former NBA players are going to declare for the WNBA draft, okay?
7: Yeah.
13: For what, I'll take it however we get there, but the WNBA is apparently calling emergency meeting, the leadership for today or tomorrow, whatever, to define what a woman is. So
7: they're idiots.
13: This all really stems out, Bob, from, you know, Sophie Cunningham, and largely the protests that, or the demonstrations that happened here last weekend on Sunday, where our, you know, Michelle Tafoya, our Senate candidate, was, or one of the Senate candidates was out with Riley Gaines and Jennifer Say outside the Target Center, and you know, Cheryl Reeves wears the Protect Trans Sports or whatever the
7: kids.
13: Heck it was,
7: yeah, trans kids,
13: and then has the comments afterwards in the press conference, and then you have, you know, more people, you know, another coach saying something. And so this, it really snowballed out of the demonstration here. And so, and then of course, then Enes Kanter Freedom announces, and then Royce, and then there's a few other folks kind of joking about it, but, you know, Royce has to take it to the nth degree with the wig and everything. And, you know, he's trying to, you know, garner some votes, but he has been on this issue, you know, throughout his campaign. He's down at Farm Fest last week, and everybody wants to talk about egg policy, and he's talking about, you know, transgender stuff. So it's not inconsistent. It's not. I know you. It looks maybe could be seen as kind of a, you know, political stunt, but I do think there's some. He may have not come up with it, but he's definitely. This is probably the most beneficial thing he's done by getting it, by jumping onto this bandwagon, and hopefully, you know, it'll, you know, prompt some action.
7: You know what? He was going to get his WNBA. He was going to get his butt kicked in this primary before. He's going to get his butt kicked.
13: Well, if nothing else, he'll probably pull some votes from the endorsed candidates that's trailing him anyways. So he'll be the endorsed candidate.
7: Schwartzy?
13: I'm not even mentioning his name because it's not even worth mentioning.
7: Oh, I'm sorry to mention his name. All right.
13: 3% or something.
7: Yeah.
13: It's probably the worst endorsed candidate they've ever put up. But should wax the floor with both of them tomorrow.
7: Yes. All right. Let's like I said, it's all WNBA. Who's this guy that wants to have an all transgender team?
13: So Clay Travis.
7: Oh yeah, Clay Travis.
13: Conservative commentator, and he also is the founder of the Outkick Sports website, more of a conservative leaning sports. So there's, you know, some conservative commentary related to some of these when these athletes take political positions. But he, you know, he was kind of stoking the fire during this demonstration. Like I said, all this relates to this demonstration last weekend in Minneapolis. So he was kind of stoking the fire on X as that demonstration was going on and as the game was going on and all of that. And after, it was shortly after that, he was actually the first one before Enes Kanter, Freedom, and Royce White announced they would be declaring themselves for, eligible for the draft. Clay came out and said he was going to purchase a WNBA expansion franchise and the entire roster would be transgender women, i.e. biological males. And he was going to put it in Nashville and they were going to call it the Nashville Balls. So now if you go to the XXXY clothing company website, you can buy, shirts from the Nashville Balls to show your support. It's just
7: for another publicity stunt.
13: Well, Travis is the one that has said that he would pay $10 million for the Las Vegas Aces to play a high school boys basketball team of his choosing. His reason for doing that is he's trying to demonstrate that this is a safety issue. We're not talking about hatred of trans athletes. You and I have talked, or trans people, you and I have talked about this on the show before. We're talking about protecting women from getting severely injured by playing against biological males who just physiologically are stronger than them. There's demonstrated cases of people, of women getting hurt. And that's what everybody is so, far down the rabbit hole about, being inclusive and sensitive and all this. People are going to get hurt or worse. And that's what he's trying to point out, is you could put a high school boys team up and play the WNBA champs, and the boys team would probably win because of the way that men and women are different.
7: Well, if you take, he was saying he would take the state champion of his choice. Yeah, there's going to be some 7-footers on one of these teams. Then, obviously they would not be able to compete, certainly rebounding-wise. I mean, they can shoot, but they can't. I mean, they don't get up to the rim the way some of these players do. But, all right, let's move on to another one, WNBA, Sophie Cunningham. And this story just keeps getting worse. It's almost like these thugs in the WNBA have gone from Caitlin Clark. Now they're focusing on Sophie Cunningham.
13: I was just going to say, about the silver lining of this is they're no longer assaulting Caitlin Clark. But the bad part is they're going after Sophie Cunningham.
7: It's bullies.
13: This was a blatant, flagrant foul. She got clotheslined. And the player that clotheslined her claimed it was white privilege that she got thrown out of the game. And the Fever coach, Stephanie White, is making excuses.
7: Yeah, Cunningham's own coach is making excuses for it. It was just a good hit. What are you, nuts?
13: I mean, this is a really good lesson in sports marketing, Bob. I mean, I would say probably to the general public, the general sports fans, the two most recognizable, most popular names in the WNBA are Caitlin Clark and Sophie Cunningham, and the rest of the league just terrorizes them on the court and then off the court berates them.
7: It is absolutely crazy. This league, and this woman is a Kathy Engelhardt or Engelbrecht, whatever she is, the commissioner. How has this woman lasted as long as she has? They got to get her out of there. It needs to be taken over by the NBA, which basically does oversee it.
13: You know what, Bob? I know that she's more of a football fan, and her dream was always to be the NFL commissioner. Maybe they need to bring our former Secretary of State Condoleezza Rice in as the WNBA commissioner to bring order to this mayhem.
7: She'd straighten things up, but fast, too. That's a great point. I'd love to see that happen. Oh, what a world. I am interested in the WNBA because of all this periphery stuff. And I'll tell you what. That would be a record number of people watching a basketball game if this Enes Kanter Freedom did play in the WNBA. And Royce White is, he needs, at some point, maybe he just needs to get a job and recede into the background, because he's not going to be a senator. And that's for sure. So, well, we'll see how it all plays out. All right, Jeff, thank you so much. Attorney Jeff O'Brien, our weekly 3 and Out. We're going to take a quick break, and the BS show will be right back. Hey, this is Bob Sansevier, and I want to tell you about my go-to theater for movies on the big screen, St. Michael Cinema. Great seating, great popcorn, great food. By the way, real butter on that popcorn. Here to tell you more is Shelley Oslos, the manager at St. Michael Cinema.
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7: Yep, phenomenal.
14: 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On Wednesdays, we've got poker. In Auditorium 15, we've got live music. So we've got way more than movies. 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
3: 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The Pro Football Hall of Fame had its induction ceremony on Saturday, and among those inducted was Minnesota's own Larry Fitzgerald Jr. Played 17 years with the Arizona Cardinals, had a phenomenal career. Obviously, he did. He's in the Hall of Fame. He gave a terrific speech, and in it, he talked about how his father's friendship with Denny Green led to Larry Fitzgerald Jr. being a ball boy with the Vikings, and the people he met and the impact they had on his life. Here is an excerpt from that speech.
4: When Coach Green hired me as a ball boy, I grew up watching legends being built right in front of me. Hall of Famers like John Randall, Chris Dolman, Randall McDaniel, and Warren Moon taught me what it meant to demand more of yourself than anyone ever else could. Plus, they saw me. At 8 in the morning, before training camp practice, it was, "What's up, Fitzy? Hey, Fitz, go grab me 2 wristbands real quick." I was being acknowledged by the greats. And if I wanted to ask a question at the right time, they'd answer me. Without that experience, I'm not here. So let me thank Chris Carter, a.k.a. Uncle Chris, who I idolized as a kid growing up in Minneapolis. Thank you. Uncle Chris, you took me into your family, into your home, and you gave me an education that shaped every part of who I am today. Your support was endless, and I hope that today feels like a small return on your investment. Thank you. And Uncle Chris, since we got all them pleasantries out the way, I hope we both can agree. My hands have always been better than yours. All right, all right, all right, all right. another player who changed my life was Randy Moss. People ask me all the time what I learned from Randy Moss, and my answer is always the same. I learned nothing. Because there was nothing I could do like him on the football field. They call him the freak for a reason. But what I did learn from Moss is about generosity. He gave me his clothes. He gave me his size 14 shoes. He came to my high school games. He let me use his car. And he even surprised me with the knock for the Hall of Fame. Randy, being acknowledged by you, someone bigger than life, it meant the world to me. And I'm happy. I'm so happy you're healthy, brother.
3: Fitzy Jr. got off some pretty good lines about Chris Carter and Randy Moss. And that last reference about Randy Moss's health was to Randy being remission from a cancer scare that he had about a year or so ago. Anyway, I've always liked Larry Fitzgerald Jr., liked his dad too, who passed away very recently. And it's just a shame that Larry Fitzgerald Sr. could not be there to see his son inducted into the Pro Football Hall of Fame. All right, we're going to take a quick break, and the BS Show will be right back. 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And now, Psychic Ruth Lorden.

0: saw Spider-Man, and that movie gives legitimacy, PR, and believability to psychic powers. I have been seeing that in calls and comments. You know, the Marvel characters themselves, it's like, oh, that's cool, and maybe an alien, and maybe someday. But the use of telepathy and possession and mind control that the villains, who really aren't villains, the misunderstood special people in Spider-Man, really give legitimacy to those psychic powers. And it even made me a person who has been on the outside of life because I have them feel better about themselves.
1: If you'd like to set up a reading with Ruth, go to RuthLordan.com, Ruth, LORDAN.com. 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
9: President Trump says Iran should pay damages for the harm the regime has inflicted on the world over the past 50 years. Trump was asked about Iran's latest demands today as negotiations play out with the U.S.
10: They asked for money for the damage that we've done. I said, that's a good idea. Well, we're going to ask for money for the damage they've done over a 50-year period. Whether you go SS Cole or whether you go all of the people that were so badly wounded or killed.
9: Over the weekend, Iran had a number of demands of the U.S., including that the U.S. must completely compensate Iran for damages from the 5-month-long war. Wall Street is closing with stocks lower. It comes as oil prices rise amid uncertainty that the U.S. and Iran will come to a resolution. West Texas Intermediate crude futures were up about 4% at about $81 a barrel. Brent crude futures was also up about 4% at the closing bell. The Dow Jones Industrial Average lost 60 points. The S&P 500 fell 4 points, and the NASDAQ dropped 85 points. Todd Blanche has been sworn in as the next United States Attorney General. The Senate confirmed him Saturday after weeks of debate with a handful of Republicans in opposition. The vote was 50-49, with Republican Senators Susan Collins of Maine and Lisa Murkowski of Alaska joining Democrats in opposition. Jury selection has started in Las Vegas in the murder trial of the man accused of killing Tupac Shakur. Dwayne Davis is accused of orchestrating the 1996 murder and faces life in prison without parole if convicted. The Clark County District Attorney's Office has submitted a list of potential witnesses that has over 200 names. The son of Colorado Congresswoman Lauren Boebert is facing legal trouble again. TMZ says Tyler Boebert has been arrested on 3 felony charges tied to the alleged sexual exploitation of a child. Boebert told TMZ, "We take these allegations very seriously and pray for everyone affected during this challenging time." I'm Chris Caraggio, NBC News Radio.
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14: Jury selection in the murder trial of the man accused of killing rapper Tupac Shakur has started in Las Vegas. Dwayne Davis is accused of orchestrating the 1996 murder, and if convicted, faces life in a prison without parole. The Clark County DA's office has submitted a list of potential witnesses containing more than 200 names. Shakur was sitting at a red light when a white Cadillac pulled up next to him and opened fire September 7, 1996. Officials in Florida, including Governor Ron DeSantis, today announced operators will actively be testing flying vehicles in Central Florida aerospace by the end of the year.
15: Florida will be actively testing eVTOL aircraft throughout Central Florida aerospace region.
14: The governor says the vehicles can fly vertically, taking people or goods to a destination, no runway needed.
15: These happen to be electric powered, which is very quiet, and so you can take these and drop them into like a major city.
14: Calling them an Uber taxi in the air, DeSantis said that'll help the state transport people and cargo and assist in emergencies. The Canadian actress Teddy Moore, known for her role in A Christmas Story, has passed away. Moore had a decades-long career on stage and screen, but is likely best known for playing Ralphie's teacher, Miss Shields.
16: My mother must have gotten a Miss Shields. There could be no other explanation.
17: Y'all shut your eyes! Y'all shut your eyes!
14: Moore died last week, surrounded by her family in Ontario, Canada, at the age of 79. It's expected a collection of very rare Nintendo game cartridges will fetch millions of dollars when they hit the auction block Tuesday. There's nearly 100 of them in mint condition found recently. Super Mario Brothers and Duck Hunt NES game cartridges made in 1993. It's believed they were intended to be melted down by Nintendo, but somehow were tucked away in a box somewhere in Wisconsin for decades. Scott Carr, NBC News Radio.
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3: 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Listen, I need everyone to put your phones down. Yes, put it down. 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
1: Got to go get it.
0: Take it. That's more than your severance is going to be. Take it.
1: Yep.
0: He might figure out he's worth more than they've been paying him for the last 5 years. This could be, if you treat it right, the biggest blessing that's happened in years, because it pushes you out of the nest and makes you go fly.
1: Oh, yeah. You have to believe that that's
0: It's
1: the
0: a
1: point.
0: Possibility. It's as big a possibility as a crash.
1: Yeah.
0: But you better get after it while you can. It's good stuff. 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We'll be back with you before you know it. 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Normal's broke. 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
5: 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When will the vicious cycle end? Well, it ends when you quit the comparisons and love your life, not theirs. That's why I wrote my best-selling book, Love Your Life, Not Theirs, to help you make a plan for your money and create a life you want. In this book, you'll learn 7 money habits for avoiding debt, spending on a plan, saving for the future, and making peace with your finances. Live the life of your dreams without debt, stress, comparisons, and worry, wreaking havoc on your joy. Go to the online store at RamseySolutions.com today to get your copy of Love Your Life, Not Theirs.
6: Hey, what's up? Dr. John Deloney here. Listen, I need everyone to put your phones down. Yes, put it down. You're going to live. When was the last time you looked someone in the eyes and felt seen and heard? We are wired to have deep, meaningful, and even fun relationships, not to stay glued to our phones, swiping right, swiping left, and thumbs down on everybody that we're mad at. And that's why I created Questions for Humans. We have so many new decks available. Girls Night Out, Guys Night Out, Dating, Parents and Teens, and even Workplace Editions. For example, one of the Guys Night questions is, how long would you last alone in the wild? Or in the Girls Night deck, one of the questions is, what's something you figured out way too late in life? There are so many new decks with so many new questions. You'll spend time laughing together, learning something unexpected, and building deeper and stronger relationships. Pick up 1 or 2 or all of the Questions for Humans conversation starter cards and start connecting again. 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
0: All right, folks. Dave Ramsey here. I know you want to have a healthy nest egg when you retire, but the stock market's been all over the place, so a lot of you just don't know what to do about investing right now. It's time to start.